0: A se mi riti.
1: Onususu de vola tin ga Jesu wa. Eh ye na wa. We eh yo me poton do popo. Yen le pondo ayo la suma na he we ye do wa le gba.
0: That's the testimony of the mighty power of God, the testimony of the activities and the actions of the Lord Jesus Christ, the testimonies of the wonders and the signs and the miracles of the Bible.
1: Eno yo kunu eyi awuso kunu da o siku eton. Uwo onuso ki awuso ya ni wa Jesu Kristi to eton.
0: Take those testimonies of the Bible. It is a measure of the power of God. Read those testimonies in the Bible. It is telling us what God can do because of what God has done. There is no part of the Bible you look at, you will not see testimonies of the great manifestation of the power of God. In Genesis, there are testimonies of his power there. In Exodus, testimonies of his mighty power. Have you read in Leviticus? Have you read in Numbers? Have you read in Deuteronomy? You will see the mighty power of God. You come to Joshua, you see that Joshua even made the sun to stop in the sky. The testimony of the mighty power manifestation of the power of God. When you come to the New Testament, every page of those Gospels, Matthew, Mark, Luke, John, breathing with the testimonies of the manifestation of the power of Christ. Testimonies of healing, read there. 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Testimonies of provision, read there. Bind up that testimony with your heart. When I say bind up the testimony, I want you to look at Proverbs chapter 6. Proverbs chapter 6 and verse 21. Bind them continually upon thine heart and tie them about thy neck. It's talking primarily about my son. He says, keep thy father's commandment, forsake not the law of thy mother. That's in verse 20. Then it says in verse 21, bind them continually upon thine heart. Talking to young people that whatever your believing parents are telling you and teaching you, make sure that you have them in your heart, bind them in your heart, bind them on your neck, let them never leave you wherever you go.
1: But
0: this is also applicable to the word of God.
1: So
0: the testimonies of the mighty miracle power of God. Those testimonies bind them continually upon thine heart. If you have issue of blood, read the testimony of the woman with the issue of blood and see how she said, if I only touch the hem of his garment, I shall be made whole. And bind that testimony upon your heart. Everywhere you go, meditate on that testimony. Everywhere you go, you say, I'm going to give a similar testimony. If you have any other problem, blind, the word of God tells us that Jesus healed the blind. Keep that testimony. You hold on to that testimony. You teach yourself, you instruct yourself, you repeat that testimony to yourself. As it happened to him, it is going to happen to me. I will open my eyes and see. Are you lame and paralyzed? Jesus healed many paralytic people in the Bible.

0: How did he do it?
1: Now where do
0: they had faith in him?
1: Yet in the
0: to him. Looked up to him. And when he told them, rise up, faith got into them, they rose up, they were made whole. You will believe that testimony. You will accept that testimony. You will bind that testimony with your own heart. You will meditate on that testimony. You will say, as it happened to him, it will happen to me. Are you barren? You find people in the Bible that were barren. But the Lord gave them a promise. And they did not stagger at the promise of God through unbelief. That thing I will have. Even when their bodies were dead. Even when Sarah could not see what women normally see. When it appeared that they were dry, they were sterile, they were barren, there was no hope at all. Again, stop the belief in hope. You will read that testimony. You will believe that testimony. You will meditate on that testimony. You will appropriate that testimony. As it happened to them, it will happen to me. Bind up the testimony, seal the law among my disciples. In verse 17, and I will wait upon the law. How do we have signs and wonders? I will wait upon the Lord. It's my concern that every one of us will experience the mighty power of God. That every one of us will become channels of the signs and wonders of the Lord. You
1: said
0: that the will of God for us. Why don't we see the signs and the wonders in every family, on every believer? The disciples are the Lord Jesus Christ. Because one man came to the Lord Jesus Christ in Matthew chapter 17, and he told the Lord Jesus Christ of the failure of his disciples. I want you to look at Matthew chapter 17 in verse 16, and I brought him to their disciples and they could not cure him. These disciples are for signs and wonders in Israel. Behold, I and the children whom the Lord has given me were for signs and wonders in Israel. That's the reason the Lord Jesus called them.
1: So
0: that the work he did, they will do. But then it now tells us, I brought him to the disciples and they could not cure him. And Jesus dealt with that problem. And that boy was cured and delivered and made whole. Then in verse 19, then came the disciples to Jesus apart and said, why could not we cast him out? If we are for signs and wonders in Israel, why could we not cast him out? If we are to do the same things you are doing, why could we not cast him out? Then Jesus told them in verse 20, and Jesus said unto them, because of your unbelief. sufficiently meditate upon the testimonies of Scripture. Because of your unbelief, you meditated more on the power of the epileptic spirit than on the power of the Holy Spirit. You meditated on impossibility more than the promises of God. You didn't look at the impossibilities of the Old Testament that God saw. You didn't meditate on the dividing of the Red Sea. You didn't meditate on the healing of the Israelites when they were beaten with a serpent. You didn't meditate upon the outpouring of manna from heaven. You didn't meditate on what Elijah did, what Elisha did. Because of that, there were doubts in your mind. There was some belief in your mind. You were uncertain when you were praying. You did not pray with confidence. You did not pray with assurance. You did not pray with certainty that this thing must be done. It's because of your unbelief.
1: Now he said, "We were made to
0: do it." Say unto you,
1: "Now,
0: if you have faith as a grain of mustard seed, if you have faith as a grain of mustard seed, ye shall say to this mountain, praise the Lord." I said, "Praise the Lord." True believers will not cry before the mountain. True believers will not be afraid before the mountain. True believers will not be cringing and crawling before the mountain. True believers will not be afraid of any mountain. Because the authority, the key is in our hands.
1: We
0: shall say to this mountain, remove hands to yonder place. Remove hands to yonder place. Jesus said, and it shall remove. Do you believe the words of Jesus? Do you know Jesus can never tell a lie? Jesus knew the power that is deposited in the life, in the heart of a believer. He said, remove the hands to yonder place and it shall remove. Then he said, nothing shall be impossible unto you. You see what we are missing? You see what's our authority? You see the power of the believer. You see the possibilities in the believer. You see we are for signs and wonders in this land. Nothing shall be impossible unto you. The days have come when miracles will be happening every day in your life. The time has arrived when the devil can no more make you afraid. When mountains cannot make you afraid. When barrenness will not make you to cry. When witches and wizards will not be dribbling you here and there. The time has come when you will stand confidently as a disciple of the Lord and signs and wonders will happen at your
1: world.
0: The time has come when nothing shall be impossible unto you. If they carry them to the hospital and the doctor said it's impossible, they'll bring them here, it will be possible. If they transfer their case to overseas, to London, to America, to go and perform operation over there, they say it's impossible. They bring them back home. When they bring them to this place, it will be possible.
1: And
0: they say,
1: If
0: they take them to the white garment, they roll on the ground for them, they burn incense for them, they burn candles for them, and those people after rolling on the ground say, this is impossible. Transfer them here, it is possible. Nothing shall be impossible unto you. That you, the right there, that is you. I believe it is you. If you believe that, it will be so. Because Jesus was talking to his own disciples. If you are a disciple of the Lord, if you are a child of God, cancel that word impossibility from your language. If you talk to your wife, don't talk about impossibility. When you talk to your husband, don't talk about impossibility. Nothing shall be impossible unto you. How be this kind of quest not out but by prayer and fasting. That's what Isaiah said in chapter
1: 8.
0: In verse 17. I will wait upon the Lord. Because they that wait upon the Lord that shall renew their strength. We don't eat 5 times a day for 1 power and miracle. We will not be overeating if we want the power, the signs, and the wonders. There will be one day you will take apart and you say, I'm going to wait upon the Lord. You will either miss your breakfast or miss your lunch or whatever it is. You say, this time I am going to pray. I want to get to that point when nothing shall be impossible unto me. It says, I will wait upon the Lord. In verse 17, that hideth his face from the house of Jacob. He looked at
1: Jacob.
0: And he looked at the house of Jacob. He saw that something now is missing. It was Jacob that saw that ladder that connected her to heaven. He looked at the house of Jacob and the connection between us and heaven was no more there. It was Jacob that wrestled with that angel. It was Jacob that was importunate in prayer. It was Jacob that said, I will not let you go except you bless me. And when they shall say unto you, speak unto them that are familiar spirits and unto the witches that peep and that mutter, should not a people seek unto their God for the living to the dead? He said, as we are looking for God, as we are looking for the power of God, as we are looking for the manifestation of the presence of God, some people will come to invite you. They will come to direct you. It was, we know you are looking for God. We know you are looking for power. We know you are looking for the manifestation of his presence. Then they will tell you to seek familiar spirit. They will direct you to the wrong direction. They will point you to the people that are bowing down before the cross, to the people that are killing animals, to the people that are using the name of angels, to the people that are false preachers, deceivers.
1: Ina gokoro yo me to dida to sati kore. 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
0: It is the method of the devil.
1: Anyway, I'll yo le balo zanye.
0: To take you away from Mount Zion.
1: Na do dewe sanso sozo itoji.
0: To take you away from where the Lord has put His power and His glory and His name.
1: Na do dewe sanso fi okulo kose kuhule to gigo po nye to po to
0: kodo. So instead, if they tell you to seek over to the witches.
1: Endo edo abre mi dira azeto le.
0: When they tell you to seek for familiar spirit,
1: when they
0: direct you to seek after the people that say they have power, but it's not the power of God.
1: He
0: says, should not a people seek their God? Don't you know you will not find God where there is sin? You will not find God in that dirty place. You will not find God where they're worshiping idols. You will not find God where they exalt himself. You will not find God where they're worshiping angels. You will not find God where they're not standing on the truth of the Bible. Shouldn't the people of God seek after God? Why would you seek after the people that are deceived already?
1: Then
0: in verse 20 he said to the law and to the testimony, if they speak not according to this word, it is because there is no light in them. They get together, they are clapping and they are singing and they are dancing, but then you hear them when they are talking, they do not speak according to this word. You see, something is missing. The beauty of holiness is missing. The purity of the believer's life is missing. The fervent faith that doesn't add anything to the blood of Jesus, you find that that pure faith is missing. He said to the law and to the testimony, he said, check off from the Old Testament. Check off from the New Testament. Check off from the law of God. And check off from the testimony of the prophets and the apostles. Check off from the pure, clean, holy statutes and judgments and testimonies of God. Compare it with the word. If they speak not according to this word, it is because there is no light in them. Then he said, come back and seek the Lord in the proper way. If you seek God in the proper way, miracles will come to you. I said miracles will come to you. Signs and wonders will come to your life. And then we can say, behold, I and the children whom the Lord has given me are for signs and wonders. I know that I am for signs and wonders. And I know that you are the children God has given to me. And I know that signs and wonders will be in your family. Signs and wonders will be in your home. Anywhere you stand, there will be signs and wonders there. Anywhere you are praying, there will be signs and wonders there. Two sisters together, when you are praying together, understand in the midst of you there, signs and wonders are going to overflow. Two young people are there together. You are praying together. And you know that you are the sons and the daughters of this church. Signs and wonders are there. Anywhere they take you, you go to spend holiday anywhere, you are in the village with your grandparents or with anybody, in the afternoon or in the night, Behold, I and the children whom the Lord has given me. We are for signs and wonders. We are for signs and wonders. Because that's what Jesus said. In John chapter 14. There is a New Testament emphasis and affirmation. Confirmation of what we have read. In John chapter 14 verse 12. Verily, I say unto you, he that believeth on me, the works that I do shall he do also. That means I and the children God has given me, we are going to do the same thing. We are for signs and wonders. He said it wasn't he, the Messiah, the Christ, the Son of God, the Savior alone, that will work those miracles. He said, the works that I do, ye shall do. Then he said, greater works than these shall ye do, because I go unto my Father. Are you for signs and wonders? Are you confidently telling me and telling the world and telling the devil and telling everybody, I am for signs and wonders? When you pray, God will answer. When you decree, God will confirm it. When you tell a mountain to move away, that mountain has no choice, it has to move away. If two of you shall agree as touching anything, only two of us in this place, only two of us in this place, if we shall agree as touching anything, the Lord said it will be confirmed in heaven, it will be done. What if we have 10 of us agreeing as touching anything? Death wants to take any of your people away in the locality, in the zone, in the district. You get two people, you get three people, you get five people. While you are calling them, you are not crying, you are not being afraid, you know that you are for signs and wonders, he is for signs and wonders, she is for signs and wonders, and signs and wonders, brothers and sisters, are brought together. When they come together, that place, that sign and wonder of life will cancel there.
1: And
0: remember, nothing shall be impossible unto you. In Luke chapter 10, in verse 19,
1: it says,
0: behold, I give unto you power. That gives us faith. That gives us confidence. That makes us to know what we have. That makes us to know what happens when we pray. Behold, I give unto you power to tread on serpents and scorpions and over all the power of the enemy, and nothing shall by any means hurt you. Do you believe that's for you? Do you believe that is for you? In Mark chapter 16 and in verse 17, and these signs shall follow them that believe. These are the words of Jesus Christ. The devil cannot alter, cannot annul, cannot cancel the words of Jesus Christ.
1: Circumstances
0: cannot cancel the words of Jesus Christ. There is no familiar spirit anywhere. There is no witch anywhere. There is no wizard anywhere. There is no herbalist anywhere that can contradict and cancel the words of Jesus Christ. These signs shall follow them that believe.
1: Are
0: there believers here tonight? Where are you? Are you a believer here tonight? These signs shall follow you because you are a believer. In my name shall they cast out devils. It says, shall they cast out devils. All of us here, we have the power. We are for signs and wonders. You will cast out devils. It says they will speak in new tongues. It says they shall take up serpents. If they drink any deadly thing, it shall not hurt them. Why is it a believer will say, they gave me something to drink in the dream, they have now made me to join their society of witches and wizards? Impossible. A witch comes to you. And then they make their concussions together. They say that deeper life man gone, give him to drink. Once they drink it, they will join a society. And the deeper life man does not know what they are put there.
1: Yes,
0: it is normal food. He washes the sand. He puts a little bit more, he likes to take salt, he puts more salt in it. And then it says, in Jesus' name. In Jesus' name. I pray that this word will nourish my body and make me grow stronger and stronger.
1: Then
0: it washes his hand to eat it the normal, natural way with his hand. He eats everything. And they say, we have got him. We will see him in our meeting in the night. And the man is still praying, God is answering his prayer. They look for him in the meeting in the night. They didn't find him in the meeting. They say, what happened? What happened? If they drink any deadly thing, it shall not hurt you. Those people cannot give us anything to eat. Those people cannot misdirect our lives. Their poison will be neutralized by the blood of Jesus. And then he said they shall lay their hands on the sick and they shall recover. We are the people for signs and wonders. And we're talking about preaching the word of God. How are we to manifest the signs and the wonders if we never preach? If we never go into all the world to preach the gospel to the creature? Because do you know, these disciples, it's as they went out and they were preaching the word, the signs and the wonders were following them.
1: And
0: verse 20, and they went forth and preached everywhere. And the Lord was walking with them, confirming the word with signs following. If you want the signs and the wonders to be following after you, in the school you'll be preaching the gospel. At the bus stop you'll be preaching the gospel. In your house fellowship you'll be preaching the gospel. Every sinner you see, you'll be preaching the gospel unto them. Everywhere you go, you'll be sharing the gospel, telling the story of Christ and telling them how they can be saved. And they went forth and preached everywhere. We are the people to preach in this nation. And sinners are going to be converted as we preach. As they are getting saved, they will be getting healed. As they are getting saved, they will be getting delivered. As you go to preach, God will be walking with you. I said God will be walking with you. He will confirm your word. When you say God will save the sinner, He will confirm your word. When you say God will heal the sick, He will confirm your word. Confirming the word with signs following. You remember where we're studying that in Isaiah chapter
1: 8.
0: In verse 18. Behold, I and the children whom the Lord has given me. Now we can tell the whole nation to behold and to look and to see. Now we can tell our relatives to come and see the wonder working power of God in our lives. Behold, I and the children whom the Lord has given me are for signs and wonders. The people who have been asking, where is your God? Now we can invite them, come and see. Come and see. Behold, I and the children whom the Lord has given me were for signs and wonders in this nation. If they have never seen a miracle, let them come and see. If they have never seen the barren having children, let them come and see. If they have never seen the blind opening their eyes, let them come and see. If they have never seen the people rejected in hospitals getting healed, let them come and see. Tell them to come. Tell them to come. If they come to your house fellowship, they will see. If they come to your district church, they will see. And when they come to the combined service, the center of power, the center of authority, the center and the source and the spring of signs and wonders, they will see. You are a candidate for miracle. And you are a channel for miracle. You will get your own. Then you will get for other people. Because now you are for signs and wonders in Israel. Rise up and receive. You are a candidate for miracle. You are a candidate for the power of God. Devil should not make you afraid. Mountains should not make you afraid. Witches should not make you afraid. Familiar spirit should not make you afraid. There is no impossibility for a child of God. Sickness should not make you afraid. There is no impossibility for a child of God. Poverty should not make you afraid. There is no impossibility for a child of God. Behold, I and the children whom the Lord has given me were for signs and wonders in Israel. Be bold, miracle is yours. Be bold, miracle is yours. Be bold, miracle is yours. You will not remain in that condition. You will not remain in that condition. Behold, I and the children whom the Lord has given me were for signs and wonders. You are not for sickness. You are not for oppression. You are not for the devil. You are not for attack. You are not for demonic possession. You are not for epilepsy. You are for signs and wonders in this nation. The earth is the Lord and the fullness thereof. You are the one to march with authority. You are the one to walk about with power. You are the one to be confident in the Lord. Signs and wonders must be your life. Behold, I and the children whom the Lord has given me. We are for signs, we are for wonders. No impossibility here. No impossibility here. You are for signs and wonders. You are for signs and wonders. You are for signs and wonders. Don't be afraid of anything. Your life is secured in Christ. Your family is secured in Christ. All the blessings of God that God has for you, they are secured in Christ. No witch can cut short your life. No wizard can cut short your life. No demon can cut short your life. No familiar spirit can cut short your life. No power or darkness can withdraw your blessing. I and the children whom the Lord has given me are for signs and wonders in Israel. You are for signs and wonders in this nation. Don't be afraid of the in-laws. Don't be afraid of the in-laws of what they are saying. Because you are for signs and wonders. They may threaten you, but you will move the mountain. They may threaten you, but you will move the mountain. They may threaten you, but you will move the mountain. God has given you the promises. The Lord is your shepherd, you will not want. Even though you walk through the valley of the shadow of death, it will be with you. The rod and his staff will be with you. You will not be afraid. You will not be afraid. Because the Lord is with you. Goodness and mercy will follow you all the days of your life. You will know that you are for signs and wonders in this nation. You will know that you are for signs and wonders. On Monday, on Tuesday, on Wednesday, Thursday, Friday, Saturday, Sunday, there will be wonders, there will be miracles in your life. Signs and wonders. Signs and wonders. Signs and wonders. Signs and wonders. Signs and wonders. Now they have come. Now they have come. Now they have come. And you are a candidate for miracles. In Jesus' name we pray. In Jesus' name we pray. Amen. If you are here tonight, you have not been born again. If you are here tonight, you are not sure you are a disciple of Christ. If you are here tonight, you see there is sin in your life. That is the reason you cannot have the confidence and the assurance. The Lord is inviting you to the assembly of signs and wonder working people.
1: Fito, eyo me, azanja po, yapo wato eto.
0: If you are here tonight,
1: eyo atido fito zame.
0: And you want to become one of those children of God.
1: Patale zundo kweto vishi kweto eleme.
0: So that the power of God will be overflowing in your life every time.
1: Ba ule shwe tenezo si sa dok besa tenezo kwe kwe.
0: You know you are a sinner.
1: Ayo nina donu ayi.
0: You know that you are condemned and you are guilty. But you want the blood of Jesus to wash you whiter than snow. You want to have assurance, my child of God. You want to have assurance that you are a candidate for miracle. You want your sins to be forgiven. You want backsliding to be taken away from you. Wherever you are, raise up your hand. Wherever you are, raise up your hand. Tonight your life will change. You will become a child of God.
1: Jesus
0: will see you and flee. Demons will see you and flee away. Because you'll be for sign and wonder. You want to give your life to Jesus? You want to be born again? Wherever you are, raise up your hand. As you are raising up your hand, confess your sin to the Lord. And tell the Lord, I get away from my sin. Now I believe on the Lord Jesus Christ. I want him to be my Savior. I want him to be my Redeemer. I want him to take all my sins away. Wherever you are, just raise up your hand. And I'm going to pray with you right now. Father, in the name of Jesus, I thank you because of the invitation you have given to them, that if they will come, if they will repent of their sin, if they will turn to the Lord, that will forgive them, that will cancel their sin, that will save their soul. You said, whosoever shall come unto me, I will in no way cast out. I pray, O Lord, right now, forgive them in Jesus' name. I pray you take away their sin. Give them the assurance they are now children of God. Thank you because I know you have answered. In Jesus' name we pray. Amen. Now, nobody is carrying any problem home here. I want you to make up your mind. In Jesus' name. Tonight, miracles, signs, and wonders are taking place. Nothing shall be impossible with God. I want you, wherever you are, to be getting ready. I want you to be getting ready. That thing the devil told you is impossible tonight, it is possible. That thing the devil say will not happen tonight, it will happen. Heads bowed and eyes closed. The woman that has that terrible stomach problem, not the ordinary one, the stomach problem that is so terrible that you have been suffering your life, you raise up your hand now, the signs and the wonders are
1: there.
0: Father, in the name of Jesus, I come against that terrible your stomach problem and you cannot remain there. Tonight is the night of power. Tonight is the night of authority. Therefore, that terrible stomach problem, I command you, come out in Jesus' name. Thank you, Father, because I know it is done. In Jesus' name I pray. The ones that have the high blood pressure there, you raise up your hand, you are totally free. The one that has the hypertension and waiting for you raise up your hand, you are totally free. Father, in the name of Jesus, I know that with you all things are possible. From tonight, we have seen the revelation with us, nothing shall be impossible. Therefore, Lord, right now, I command that hypertension, that high blood pressure, vanish away in Jesus' name. Thank you, Father, because I know it is done. In Jesus' name I pray. The ones that have the diabetes, I'm praying for you. You need to just raise up your hand. Almighty God, we thank you. We know that this will not remain. Tonight is that night of power. That diabetes, I command you. All the symptoms, all the pains, all the consequences in the body, I command you. Come out in Jesus' name. Thank you, Father, because I know it is done. In Jesus' name I pray. The ones that have the oppression and the attack of evil spirits and evil powers, something walking about in the body, something pressing you in the night, and they cursing you, and they doing this and that, and somebody there with all your body is like hands are moving there. It's like something touching you there. Whatever the demonic oppression, tonight is the night of freedom. Just raise up your hand and receive it. Father, in the name of Jesus, these are members of the body of Christ. It is not right that the devil will do anything, any funny thing, any bad thing in any member of the body of Christ. So you devil, I command you now. All those demonic oppressions, I command you. All those demonic evil powers, I command you. Come out in Jesus' name. Oh Lord, I pray that you cleanse them with the blood of Jesus. That the fire of the Holy Ghost will burn all those charms, all the things of the devil in Jesus' name. Because I know you have answered. In Jesus' name I pray. Let's bow our eyes closed. Somebody over there that you came out of the celestial church, and when you came out, they threatened you and they told you this will happen, that will happen. And they told you that when those things begin to happen, you'll not be able to solve the problem anywhere. They'll carry you back. You'll go back to them. That's what they threatened. And you've been seeing some trouble in your life. If you are the person I'm talking about, you raise up your hand. Your deliverance is right here. Where are you? I'm waiting for you. I want that person I spoke about now. You raise up your hand. I need to. Okay, God bless you.
1: Father,
0: in the name of Jesus. Father, in the name of Jesus. You've given us the authority and the key here. You said, I give you the keys of the kingdom. That whatever you bind on earth is bound in heaven. Whatever you lose on earth is loose in heaven. Therefore, Lord, I come against the powers of darkness. I come against all the incantations and all the evil things that anybody might have said against this person. All those calamities, all those things that are happening right now by the mighty power of God, I remove them in Jesus' name.
1: Lord,
0: I pray that total freedom, complete freedom will come to them now. Thank you, Father, because I know it is not. In Jesus' name we pray. Now, whatever the problem is, if you are blind and you want to see, you can see. If you are lame and you want to rise up and walk, the choice is yours. You can rise up and walk tonight. If there is anything the devil has done in your life and you want to be free, tonight is the night of freedom. Behold, I and the children whom the Lord has given me were for signs and wonders. And therefore, here is the time for your own sign and wonder. If you are blind, you lay your hands on your eyes. If you are lame, wherever you are there, you expect that when I give the word of command and the word of power, it will come upon you. The Lord Jesus will touch you right there, and after the prayer, after the amen, you do what you've never been able to do before, where for signs and wonders.
1: The
0: creative power of God is here tonight. Get ready, it's coming your way. Lay your hand upon yourself. Now we're going to pray. If you are a barren person, come in this time next year, Jesus tarries, you'll be coming with your own child. Tonight is special, catch it and don't let it miss you. Almighty God, we come before you. We thank you, Lord, because we are for signs and wonders in this nation. You are the same God, you will never fail. Jesus Christ, you are the same yesterday, today and forever. We know you are here in the midst of your people tonight. Therefore, Lord, I pray that you work those miracles in Jesus' name. You devil, I take authority over you. Anywhere I stand to proclaim the mighty majesty, the power of God, you cannot contradict. Therefore, right now, I cancel your power and I command you, leave this place, go in Jesus' name. Those people that have the torment of the devil in your head, the epilepsy and the insanity, I command that thing right now, get out, be free in Jesus' name. Those who are deaf, those who are dumb, I pray right now, the mighty power of God will touch your vocal cords, will touch your ears, and you spirit of deafness, you spirit of blindness, you spirit of dumbness, I command you, come out in Jesus' name.
1: yo me kuo tole abi yo me maso gan do hole amun hode divelo gbigbo jiko tun na dalo o kain o zobe don do ho o kain o zobe don senu amun mina senu bo do ho divie
0: and so I cry that pray right now
1: yo me tenu kun en hode divie
0: that the mighty hand of the Lord Jesus
1: that Lord that doubt just
0: will touch those eyes right now that
1: do nu kun ego divie
0: your spirit of blindness you will not remain there
1: gbigbo nu ku tito to madura ko do fine
0: the glaucoma the cataract or whatever it is you will not remain there. I command you therefore blindness come out in Jesus name. And I command those eyes to be opened now. Lord, I pray for those who are lame. I pray for those who are paralyzed. I pray for those who are having stroke. Lord, I pray that your mighty power will come upon them right now. Their joints and their muscles. I pray that the healing virtue of the Lord, the resurrection power of Christ, will enter into their bone, will enter into their muscles, will enter into their joints, will enter into their body. And I command that paralysis get out in Jesus' name. That right now by the mighty power of God arise and walk. In the name of Jesus arise and walk. In the name of Jesus arise and walk. Lord, confirm your miracle on everyone. For those who are barren, touch them right now. Touch the man. Touch the woman.

0: will do what you are not able to do before.
1: That
0: person that is standing, take the step of faith and move forward and walk. The Lord has touched you. The mighty power of God is there. Rejoice in the Lord. You will never be the same again. What the Lord has done for me, I cannot tell it all. What the Lord has done for me, what the Lord has done for me, I cannot tell it all. As you sing, you can go home. The meeting is finished and the blessing of the Lord will continue with you.

0: close our eyes for prayer.
1: Our
0: Father in heaven, we thank you very much tonight. We bless us together so that you can purge and purify your church. I pray, Lord, that tonight your anointing will come upon every brother and every sister here tonight in Jesus' name.
1: And
0: we're praying, O Lord, you'll use us as mighty instruments in your hand. So that we'll build a pure church. A righteous church. A church on fire. And a church that stands on the truth of the word of God in Jesus' name. We pray, Lord, that from all that we'll be hearing tonight, everything that happened to the church we're studying tonight, we pray, Lord, you'll turn everything into positive encouragement to every one of us to march forward in the strength of the Lord in Jesus' name. We thank you, Lord, because we know you have answered. In Jesus' name we pray. Everybody said a good amen.
1: And
0: you know, if you it's getting late in the night and you are likely to have a tendency to sleep and doze, if you don't shout an amen to wake yourself up, and you see, I shout, I wake myself up. While I'm here, you cannot go to sleep. You are shouting like I'm shouting. And so if you want to keep yourself awake like I'm awake, when I say in Jesus' name or I saw something affirmative, then you say amen. For your own sake and for the sake of the people that are dozing. So that, you wake up those people that are sleeping around you. God will bless you tonight in Jesus' name. I did that one to test you. We're looking at Revelation chapter 2, verses 18 through to 29. And it says, and unto the angel of the church in Thyatira write, these things says the Son of God, who has his eyes like unto

0: flame of fire. And his feet are like fine brass. I know thy works and charity and service and faith and thy patience and thy works and the last to be more than the first. Notwithstanding, I have a few things against thee. The Lord always started with commendation. With a note of praise, a good God, a loving God. No matter how bad things are, the Lord Jesus Christ will still look for something to praise, for something to commend. In fulfilling the vision of Christ, and the desire of Christ, the leadership of the early church, they dealt with sin. And they stood against teachers with wrong, erroneous, or sinful influence on the church. The leadership was intolerant of sin. They could be tolerant of young people.
1: They
0: could be tolerant of different tribes. When it comes to the problem of sin, the leadership of the early church was intolerant of sin. And they were intolerant of the teachers of impurity. Those teachers of impurity, whenever they were discovered, they were removed without wasting time. And look at it. In 1 Corinthians chapter 5, I'm reading to you from verse 11. But now I have written unto you not to keep company if any man that is called a brother be a fornicator, a covetous, or an idolater, or a railer, or a drunkard, or an extortioner, with such a one, no, not to eat. Whenever there was any shade, any size of sin, they dealt with it precisely, promptly, definitely, without looking back. That if there was anyone or an adulterer or somebody that had a visible, external, recognizable sin in his life, they removed him.
1: In verse 13,
0: but them that are without, God judges. Therefore, put away from among yourselves that wicked person,
1: in
0: Titus chapter 1, I'm reading from verse 10. For there are many unruly and vain talkers and deceivers, especially they of the circumcision, whose mouth must be stopped. Take the microphone away from them. Take them away from the pulpit. Their mouth must be stopped. Silence them that they do not teach such the scripture. Who subvert whole houses, teaching things which they ought not, for filthy lucre's sake.
1: Omesota dona ohwele ekpobo noto onwe majele promena togweto utu.
0: You will see then that the early church will not compromise for sin.
1: Amra kutato me ibanta gedupo nyina dopo.
0: Unfortunately, this church in Thyatira, they had many good points for commendation, but the leader in that church and the leadership team supporting that leader, and they were so tolerant of evil.
1: Ewa le blando agweto tatila me sole yedo nwe jena kwe pale yetindo lukoto le me kpoto le e nao te prongi glopo galopo to
0: And they were so permissive that full-scale idolatry and full-scale immorality infected many lives without check, without control. The leadership allowed a self-appointed prophetess. Please understand, the Lord was not against and is not against real Christian women. But anyone that goes into sin and influences other people to sin, the Lord is against them. Not because she's a woman, not because she's a man, but because of the evil. The fear of a woman in this case with corrupting influence silence them. The leadership couldn't talk. They couldn't deal with the issue. That woman, the fear of that woman in the church in Thyatira, weakened the spiritual muscles and distorted their perception of the holiness of God and diverted their attention to pleasing people rather than pleasing God. On escaping eternal, everlasting judgment, wrath, indignation, and suffering in hell fire. There are 3 points we're going to consider. Number one, commendation of progress by Jesus. Number two, corruption through the perversion of Jezebel.
1: I will talk big blade of Jezebel.
0: Point number three, demand and promise for the just. Let's go to point number one and see commendation of progress by Jesus. And as you look at verse 18, you'll see what the Lord Jesus Christ is saying. Unto the angel of the church in Thyatira, write, these things says the Son of God, who has his eyes like unto a flame of fire, and his feet are like fine brass.
1: As
0: Jesus introduced himself here, he established his authority before speaking to the church. Sometimes if people don't know who you are, if they don't know what the Heavenly Father has appointed you to be, you don't have enough spiritual credentials for us to be able to listen to you. Because we don't know what God has appointed you to do. The title Son of Man emphasizes his humiliation. His sympathy with us, his compassion for us. But the Son of God emphasizes his divine authority as God who does not tolerate sin.
1: chiba kalo vi chiwe weto edokia acheg bede chiwe weto amo demanate onyina pali pali.
0: But as a god, as angry deity to judge sin in severity.
1: Shibadi chiwewe he non tagwe na nyinado odo omiyoko.
0: That's why he said, this is what the Son of God is saying.
1: Nwezo mbato edo eo vichuwa wetondo.
0: He has eyes like a flame of fire. And his feet are like fine brass. What he's saying is he has piercing eyes, penetrating eyes, searching eyes like laser. That when he looks like this, he sees very deep beyond what the x-ray can see. Beyond what those laser rays of light can pierce and penetrate. And when there is sin or any blemish or spot anywhere covered with religious activities, his eyes behold the hidden things of the soul. And then he talks about his feet. His feet are strong, ready to trample down on repentant sinners. In Romans chapter 1, verses 3 and 4. Concerning his Son Jesus Christ, our Lord, which was made of the seed of David according to the flesh, declared to be the Son of God with power according to the Spirit of holiness by the resurrection from the dead.
1: Bon vie ton Jésus Christ au clan miton dans les rayes Jisoku David et ton mendi la pasana tote bosola na doni ovidua weto toro clan mekredi bibobi weto bofoso kuso shola miton dali.
0: And when it says he has these feet to thrash and tread and crush unrepentant sinners, he's introducing himself as a judge.
1: Nedo et ndo afada budagbe.
0: Because there was something to judge in that church. When there is a hidden sin, hidden blemish, hidden spot in your life, and the piercing eyes of Jesus Christ pierces through, penetrates, and looks at that sin.
1: But no conclusion to any monulutone.
0: Then you know what is going to follow: the disclosure of the corruption, the pollution within. What is going to follow?
1: Amo, unayemo kigble wala nyina kane to hiame etenu na bodwe go dimanwe
0: will be fearful judgment of God.
1: Nuna bodwe go yi o waida
0: mi o. John chapter 5. I'm reading to you from verse 22.
1: Janta tafana kolungwawe.
0: For the Father judges no man, but has committed all judgment unto the Son. There is something that the Lord is saying, I am not pleased with this. That is saying, notwithstanding, I have this, I have that against you. Then you know that the judgment is coming from him. You're not seeing him now as a gentle savior. You're seeing him as a firm, uncompromising judge of all the earth. In Revelation chapter 19, reading from verse 11. And I saw heaven opened, and behold, a white horse, and he that sat upon him was called faithful and true. That's the Lord Jesus Christ. And in righteousness does he judge and make war. That's Jesus Christ. His eyes were as a flame of fire, and his head were on his head many crowns, and he had a name written that no man knew but he himself. And he was clothed with a vesture dipped in blood, and his name is called the Word of God, and the armies which were in heaven followed him upon white horses. Clothed in fine linen, white and clean, and out of his mouth goeth a sharp sword, that with it he might smite the nations. And he shall rule them with a rod of iron, and he treadeth the winepress of the fierceness and wrath of the Almighty God.
1: And he shall
0: And he has on his vesture and on his thigh a name written, King of Kings and Lord of Lords. Jesus Christ is the one that now came to this Thessalonian church. To tell them about their deeds, about commendable things, and then things to be corrected. What did he say to them in commending them? In Revelation chapter 2, verse 19. I know thy works and charity, that's love, and service and faith and thy patience once again, and thy works the second time, and the last to be more than the first.
1: Could
0: anything be wrong with a church like this? A church that was making progress? He said, I know your works. And talking about love, charity, I know you demonstrate your love one to the other. And you have this milk of human tenderness and affection. And I know your service. Your service to God. And then it says, I know your faith. Your faith. They still believe the doctrines in a way. Only that when it came to dealing with sin, they were kind of timid about that. He said, I know your patience. Very patient. One, they were patient with people. Jezebel there is calling herself a prophetess.
1: Jezebel, you are the Yahweh God.
0: And she's not among our women leaders. You know the women leaders were appointed. We know Sister So-and-so. She's not even waiting for us to evaluate her before she will call herself a prophetess. We know the dependable sisters in the fellowship, and we know they're good examples. But this woman, Jezebel, just called herself a prophetess. We have not even appointed her. When they told the pastor, maybe he told them, let's be patient with everybody.
1: God
0: is still working on everybody. Nobody is perfect yet. And so you might have found that, you know some of these people that have skill and ability and whatever it is, they want to minister. Maybe it is our fault. We're too slow and we have not appointed her. That's why, since she knows her skill and ability, that's why she jumped forward. Well, I will look into it. Let's be patient with her. Patience is good, but you can carry that patience too far. That when things are reported to you, that we say this is not alright. Well, we say, I understand. I will look into it. But don't let us hurt anybody. Let's be patient with people. Number two, I know your patience. Patience with problems. Patient with people, be patient with problems, but don't carry it too far. This woman, Jezebel, that calls herself a prophetess.
1: Now, Jezebel,
0: this woman is just taking the whole stage.
1: Now,
0: this Jezebel, look, in fact, Pastor, this thing is creating a problem. There are some young people now, whatever we say, they will not hear. They have to go to Mama, that is Jezebel, before they will hear
1: words.
0: Look into this thing. It's a problem already. Okay, I understand. I'm the pastor. Problems will always be in the world. If you are too much aggressive, you want to solve all the problems in one day, you will have hypertension. I understand. I know it's a problem. We will look into it. Let's be patient with problems. My brother, my sister, patience, it becomes another thing, a great problem on the church. Be in the middle of the road and be balanced. Be patient, but deal with sin. And then it says once again, I know thy works, and the last shall be more than the first. The Lord is always quick to commend virtue anywhere it is found. But listen to me, brothers and sisters. Even though the Lord commends virtue anywhere it is found, he does not excuse damnable sin. Therefore, the Lord was telling this church that although I'm commending you for love and faith, out of which grew service and patience or perseverance, these are not enough if sin is not dealt with in a scriptural, authoritative manner. Love without holiness will descend into immorality. We must serve, but the church must not be a hiding place for corruption of the leaven of immorality.
1: Shiba Wanyi Madonna Bio Lesun Akla Ototo
0: Ephesians chapter 5 verse 2.
1: Ephesus Weta Toa Fetua
0: walk in love as Christ also has loved us and has given himself for us an offering and a sacrifice to God for his will smelling savor.
1: Prozolito Wayme ye do de leclisi wana mika Bueso ye de na mi na luni na kodi avogla jiwe wena nu vivire wen wan blik blide.
0: But you see, verse 2, walk in love.
1: I'm afraid we tell me only to wine me. Pa fa ton ton shigba.
0: Walk in love. Unless anybody will say love, love, love.
1: Ye kind of wine, but ko yi wine to wine me.
0: Unless anybody will sing love, love, love.
1: Ye kind of ganji to wine me lo wine.
0: Let anybody will carry too far, love, love, love. It checks us immediately in verse 3.
1: Minika ito nuko wudu, kono wanyi, chikba, afatintome eko eko konami.
0: And you find the balance in verse 3. It says, but fornication and all uncleanness or covetousness, let it not be once named among you as become a saint.
1: Chikba o galilo ekpo mawele ekpo kpo kavinu kuke yeso yuro yye toto. 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
0: Can I challenge you to balance up your love in your church?
1: Be zen men so kaswa dango lando hen wain tu eso zen.
0: Can I challenge you and remind you that on the one hand you have love. On the other hand, holiness. Match them together.
1: Beso ka fluwe ya. No wain talo lopo me. 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Deke ye yenin so zen. Yeso po.
0: So that the love does not cancel the holiness.
1: But why Maruna we di walo we say
0: the holiness does not erase the law.
1: But while we might be the one say.
0: I come to point number 2, corruption. Through the perversion of Jezebel. We're looking at Revelation chapter 2, verse 20 through to verse 23. Notwithstanding, I have a few things against thee, because thou sufferest, thou permittest that woman Jezebel, which calleth herself a prophetess.
1: Now,
0: as we preach this, I still must balance it up again. She called herself a prophetess. And many of you, I would say all of you, if not, the very majority of your dear sisters, you didn't bring yourself here. You have our approval, you have our understanding, you have our license, our overseers, they know your life, they know you. So we're not talking about those good, wonderful sisters. This one we're talking about, she called herself a prophetess. This one was not appointed by the church. And this one was not brought into leadership by the church. This is talking about a Jezebel, which called herself a prophetess. To teach and to seduce my servants, and to commit fornication, and to eat things sacrificed unto idols. The Jezebel of the Old Testament lived about 918 years before Christ. She was the wife of Ahab.
1: And
0: was a woman of vast, terrible influence upon a weak husband. An influence which was uniformly exerted for evil. And with the cooperation of a weak husband, Jezebel led the whole nation to idolatry, to sorcery, and to immorality.
1: Yeah, can I cut a lot of blood with Israel?
0: Let's look at the woman in the Old Testament to start with. That is, there is Jezebel. After which, the woman in Thyatira took the character and the model and the thing she did. And let's see the first mention of this Jezebel. In 1 Kings chapter 16, I'm reading from verse
1: 30.
0: And Ahab, the son of Omri, did evil in the sight of the Lord above all that were before him. And it came to pass as if it had been a light sin for him to walk in the sins of Jeroboam, the son of Nebat. That he took to wife Jezebel, the daughter of Ethbaal, king of the Sidonians, and went and sat Baal and worshipped him. He married Jezebel, and Jezebel came from the background of worshipping the idol called Baal. That's what introduced Baal worship into the land of Israel. In 1 Kings chapter 18, I'm reading verse 4. For it was so, when Jezebel cut off the prophets of the Lord, that Obadiah took 100 prophets and hid them by 50 in a cave and fed them with bread and water. This woman was so terrible. She had a plan. And she said, if I allow the prophets of God teaching the law of God in the land, and I'm also introduced Baal, and I'm introducing and raising up false prophets that will teach the people Baal worship, it will be too slow for Baal worship to cover the land. Therefore, what I will do, I will not even say I'm silencing those prophets. I will not say I want to imprison them. The only thing to do is to cut them off. Chapter 18, verse 13, was it not told my Lord what I did when Jezebel slew the prophets of the Lord? How I hid 100 men of the Lord's prophets by 50 in a cave and fed them with bread and water? In chapter 19, there was one prophet that remained. That prophet of fire that said, God that answers by fire, him shall we serve. And then he prayed at the time of the evening sacrifice, and fire fell down, and a revival broke out in the whole nation, and the people said, the Lord is God, the Lord is God. This Jezebel was so mighty and powerful that national prophet that was able to shake a nation, this woman shook that man Elijah.
1: Jezebel,
0: Jezebel was something.
1: And
2: if you have any Jezebel like that in your church tonight, we're going to pray.
1: If
2: there's any woman in your church that has the spirit of Jezebel tonight, we're going to deal with that spirit of Jezebel in that woman. That spirit, render that Jezebel worthless and useless in your local church. That if you have been afraid of that Jezebel, when you go back, the fire of the Lord burning in your eyes. Will scare that Jezebel. Either she'll be converted or she'll run away from that church. We didn't come here to play in this Congress. We came here and we mean business. Because there's some people that are hiding in our local churches. All those people that when we preach the truth, that they will hide in the corner like a Jezebel. And
1: they
2: will bring corruption and pollution. And underneath, under the carpet, they will be having their influence and their sorcery. And here we are. Where is the fire of the Holy Ghost? Where is the gift of the Spirit? Where is the power and the anointing? Where is the Pentecost of the Pentecostal church? It will stop tonight.
1: Pentecost
2: in chapter 19, verses 1 and 2. And Ahab told Jezebel all that Elijah had done. And with that, how he had slain all the prophets of the sword. That's a false prophet. Then Jezebel sent a messenger unto Elijah, saying, so let the gods do to me and more also. You see, she believed in her gods, in her idols, in Baal so much. And said, let the gods do much more unto me if I make not thy life as the life of one of them by tomorrow about this time. You know the story. That's why Elijah ran away. A woman that can chase Elijah out of town, that's more than more demon possessed. You know Elijah that I'm talking about.
1: Elijah.
2: 50 people came from the king with the captain. And Elijah was sitting on the mountain. And then the people said, man of God, the king is looking for you. And Elijah did not want to go. He said, if I'm a man of God, let fire come down from heaven and destroy you, you captain and the 50. And fire came and destroyed them.
1: Elijah.
2: And then another 50 with another captain went, man of God, the king said we should bring you. If I'm a man of God, let fire come down and destroy you. And it happened.
1: Elijah.
2: That prophet of fire, authoritative, mighty, this single woman ran him out of town.
1: Now, gentlemen,
2: Elijah, this great, mighty prophet, this single woman, ran him out of town.
1: Elijah, yawe ka joton dawe, nawe nyonwe tatae, enye sotome.
2: That's why we're serious about this tonight. And we're going to deal with this sin. Thank God we have all the time.
1: Zeme.
2: It's not midnight yet, we still have time.
1: Zeme.
2: I said we have time. Those of you that never did digging deep, you will do it tonight. We're going to deal with this
1: Jezebel.
2: I said we're going to deal with this
1: Jezebel.
2: And you women, you are going to join us. I said you are going us. But your amen and the fire of the Holy Ghost within you. See, all those counterfeit women, a single bad woman can make us to think that all the other women are bad, but you are not bad, you are good women. But the bad eggs and the black legs and the sorcerers and the sorceress or whatever they are, or the witches or whatever, and the Jezebels, there are very few, we're going to run them away from here.
1: As it on
2: we're looking at 2 Kings chapter 9, verse
1: 22.
2: And it came to pass when Joram saw Jehu that he said, "Is it peace, Jehu?" And he answered, "What peace, so long as the whoredoms, the adultery, the fornication, the immorality of thy mother Jezebel and her witchcrafts are so many?" It wasn't just natural cruelty. It was a kind of cruelty backed by evil power, sorcery, witchcraft. And then it goes on to tell us in verse 30, look at Jezebel. And when Jehu was come to Jezreel, Jezebel heard of it, and she painted her face. Did you hear me? Did you see it in your Bible? And Jezebel painted her face and tied her head and looked out at a window. You heard that?
1: That's it.
2: Then in verse 36, wherefore she came again and told him, and he said, "This is the word of the Lord, which is spake by his prophet Elijah the Tishbite, saying, in the portion of Jezreel shall dogs eat the flesh of Jezebel." And a carcass of Jezebel shall be as dung upon the face of the field in the portion of Jezreel, so that they shall not say, "This is Jezebel."
1: Well, I'm sure Jezebel is not in the Ogbo, Tonukume, Dangito, Jito, Ogle, Jezreel, Tome, Mondo, Yematona, Domoewe. Jezebel.
2: And you will understand eventually she died a miserable death. What kind of death do you think such women will die?
1: And
2: evil people thrive when good people are silent and tolerant of evil. And in the church in Thyatira, when Jezebel was doing all those things, then the people of God, the leadership in the church, they kept quiet.
1: wena Jezebel to elewa nukontole po yedonwe to le abwe.
2: And that's how to make evil increase. What the church was commended for faded away into insignificance before the threatening, corrupting influence of Jezebel. Sin had continued long enough in that church. And the Lord had given even enough time to repent, but there was no sign of repentance at all. All who had been led into sin and who had refused to repent will be judged severely.
1: In
2: Revelation chapter 2, reading from verse 21. And I gave her space to repent of her fornication, and she repented not. Behold, I will cast her into a bed. That's a bed of affliction. A bed of suffering. Will sleep and will not wake up again. He'll taste of the second death, eternal death, eternal separation from God. Behold, I will cast her into a bed, and them that commit adultery will sign into great tribulation, except they repent of their deeds. And then he said, I will kill her children with death. Her children with death. What does that mean? That is the people that will refer to Jezebel as, that's our mother in the Lord. They don't respect the pastor. That's our mother in the Lord. Any message they hear, these ones will run to Jesus and say, Mama, what do you think about what they preached?
1: Jesus
2: will say, forget it. People that are emphasizing law, do's and don'ts. Let yourself go and just do whatever you want to be. Multi fornication, go at it, it's alright. And whatever Mama Jezebel told them, that was all they accepted. Those were the children of Jezebel, the converts of Jezebel. But unto you I say, unto the rest in Thyatira, as many as have not this doctrine, which have not known the depths of Satan, as they speak, I will put none other burden upon you. The people were even saying that they knew the depths of Satan. They had secret knowledge. They had secret information. But punishment was coming on them. What was the command of God now? The promise of God for the people of God. That leads me to point number three. Command and promise for the judge. Here we are in Revelation chapter 2. From verse 25 now.
1: So he has your will that we have for the
2: for that which ye have already, hold fast till I come. And he that overcometh and keepeth my works unto the end, to him I will give power over the nations, and he shall rule them with a rod of iron, as the vessels of a potter shall they be broken to shivers.
1: Shigbare
2: Even as I received of my Father, and I will give him the morning star. He that has an ear, anybody there? Let him hear what the Spirit says unto the churches.
1: Well,
2: we'll hear in Jesus' name. And the Lord is telling us not to be carried away with all those influences of Jezebel. Now, it may not in your own church, it may not be a woman, it may be a man that is standing in the place of
1: Jezebel,
2: influencing people and having so much perversion and may confusing them that they will not believe the word of God. Deal with it. In Hebrews chapter 10, verse 35. Cast not away therefore your confidence, which has great recompense of reward.
1: But
2: ye have need of patience, after that ye have done the will of God, that ye might receive the promise. For yet a little while, and he that shall come will come, and will not tarry. Now the just shall live by faith. But if any man draw back, my soul shall have no pleasure in him.
1: God,
2: we are not of them who draw back unto perdition. We shall not draw back. Jezebel will not catch you. And the spirit of Jezebel will not have any place in your church. But of them that believe unto the saving of the soul. The Lord is telling us to hold fast until he comes. We're going to hold fast. In 1 Timothy chapter 6, verse 20 and verse 21, O Timothy, keep that which is committed to thy trust, avoiding profane and vain babblings and opposition of science falsely so called, which some professing have erred concerning the faith. Grace be unto you.
1: Amen. Amen.
2: In Matthew chapter 24 verse 11, it says, and many false prophets shall rise and shall deceive many, and because iniquity shall abound, the love of many shall wax cold. But he that shall endure unto the end, the same shall be saved. How many people want to abide until the end? I said, how many people there want to abide until the end? The Lord is telling you that which you have already, hold fast until I come. He is coming. I said he is coming. Don't let Jezebel take your crown. In this church, there are still some faithful believers. That is, in the church in Thyatira. And they had not yielded to the pressure of Jezebel. They had not accepted the doctrine and the powerful influence of Jezebel. They refused to know the depths of Satan as they speak. That means satanic delusions and devices. Standing believers were commanded then to remain free. Associated with Christ on earth in doctrine and in deeds. Faithful to the end, they will then have dominion with Christ in his coming kingdom. I know that by the grace of God I will be there. You will be there. Rise up and tell the Lord. Have you discovered that spirit of Jezebel? Making preachers afraid to tell the truth and to preach all that they know. Tonight, you want to have power, authority over all those Jezebels in your congregation. And you want to stand firm and stand firm to the very end. That you will not allow that self-appointed Jezebel to destroy this great work, this good work that the Lord himself has established.

stand against every spirit of Jezebel. Do not allow any spirit of Jezebel to destroy the great work, the good work, the marvelous work that the Lord has put in your hands. Deal with it. You have a commission. You have a commandment. You have the anointing of the Lord upon your life. You have a ministry that the Lord has given you. Don't allow Jezebel, self-appointed woman leader, anywhere to hinder the progress of the work in your hand. Don't run away from them. Don't leave the church for them. Don't allow them to do just whatever they want. Dress the way they want. Talk the way they want. And be in any meeting they want. That nobody can control them. Cast that evil spirit out of that Jezebel in that church. And all those that are not Jezebel yet, they're developing that spirit of Jezebel. Look at them straight in the face. And cast out that evil spirit out of them. Great I see that is in you, that he that's in the world. Don't let any Jezebel come out of the world there and come into the church. And then pollute the grace of God, the work of God that the Lord has put in your hand. Stand against them. Cast out that evil spirit. Run them out. Don't let them run you out of the church of the living God. Don't let Jezebel control your message. Don't let Jezebel control your conviction. If their human spirit is so stubborn, how about the Holy Ghost in you? Cannot the Holy Ghost in you conquer the human spirit in them? Is Jezebel so strong the Holy Ghost cannot deal with her? Is it Jezebel so mighty the fire of the Holy Ghost cannot burn all that witchcraft out of her life? Remember those Jezebels in your local church. As a building on the pulpit, they're tearing that in the private. And you have been quiet, and you have been afraid. Tonight is a night to deal with them. Run her out of that church by your prayer. By the power of the Holy Ghost in your life. Come on now, raise your voice and talk to the Lord and command that spirit in Jezebel come out in Jesus' name. Jezebel can destroy everything you have built by their sorcery, by their witchcraft, by their worldliness, by their evil influence, by their deception. Deal with it tonight. You women, you are doing a great work in your women ministry. But one Jezebel can hide in the corner and

0: It's not the great or the good work that you women ministry that you are doing. If you are not careful, so you women, you stand against the spirit of Jezebel too. You anointed women. In Jesus' name we pray. Everybody said, you have the victory tonight. You have the victory in your life. All the fear, all the timidity, I transfer the fear in your heart to the heart of Jezebel. Your enemies will run for you. Raise up your hand of victory. Raise up your hand. Women, I want to pray for you now. Women, we appreciate what the Lord is doing through you. Women, I'm praying specially for you that the spirit of Jezebel will not conquer you. That you'll be mighty in the Lord in Jesus' name. And your husband, some of your husbands, they are pastors. Some of your husbands, they are overseers. Because the spirit of Jezebel overpowered your husband, I'm going to deliver your husband. That all that spirit of Jezebel that will destroy your own ministry and destroy the ministry of your husband.
1: No, Jezebel,
0: God will crush and cancel and destroy the spirit of Jezebel from that congregation in Jesus' name. And you single brothers and sisters, the anointing of God upon your life. The goodness of God upon your life. And there is a Jezebel that has seen that. And because of that, they want to come through a cracked wall. And then have an influence upon you that then spiritually you'll be lukewarm, you'll be sleeping. Then the spirit of Jezebel will come and then crawling, they want you to marry them. And once you marry Jezebel, you are gone.
1: But you are taking
0: for tonight, you will conquer that spirit of Jezebel in Jesus' name. Keep up your hand. Father, in the name of Jesus, I thank you tonight because you have given us this message. I come against the spirit of Jezebel. Oh Lord, I trample upon that spirit of Jezebel in Jesus' name. Strengthen our good women. Strengthen our consecrated women. That the work you put in their hand will succeed in Jesus' name. And all those people that have been operating with the spirit of Jezebel, I call you to conversion right now. I pray that the fire of conviction will burn in your soul and you will get on your knees and you repent and turn away from all the sins in Jesus' name.
1: That
0: I pray for our men who are here, families who are here. that the spirit of Jezebel wants to conquer them, wants to make them fall. The spirit of Jezebel, I command you, come out in Jesus' name. Any of the men there that have gone into their traps, I set you free. I break the chains on your feet. I break the chains on your heart. Be set free and be loose in Jesus' name.
1: Lord, I pray
0: for the single brothers and the single sisters, those who are marching in the way of righteousness, of the Holy Ghost living in them and empowering them to be a dynamic minister of the gospel, even though they are
1: single.
0: But then there are some Jezebels that want to come and put them in a trap. I want to suck out the power, the divine energy in them. Lord, I pray, you deliver these as single brothers and sisters in Jesus' name. That when it comes to the point of deciding to get married, they will not marry anyone with the spirit of
1: Jezebel.
0: They will not marry anyone that will destroy their consecration or destroy their lives or destroy their ministry. Preserve your people in Jesus' name.
1: Lord,
0: I pray that your umbrella, your blanket of protection will be upon this whole church. This whole church has Deeper Life Bible Church.
1: And
0: the spirit of Jezebel will not have an inroad into this church. That all those self-appointed Jezebels that are trying to change the standard of the word of God, trying to pollute this pure water of the gospel,
1: they're
0: using all kinds of methods and powers, I take authority over them. Destroy their power in Jesus' name. Weaken them. Lord, weaken them. Lord, weaken them. Make that spirit working in them to fall and never to rise again in Jesus' name. And let the ministers of God in this church, the overseers and the pastors in this church, the women leaders and the men leaders in this church, the coordinators in this church, make us mighty. Let the spirit and the spirit of a champion be upon every one of us in Jesus' name. Lord, we will not run anymore. But Jezebels will run away from us. Strengthen your church. Empower your church. Protect your church. Put in us your fire and your power. That will go from strength unto strength. From faith to faith. Thank you, Lord, because we know you have answered.
1: In
0: Jesus' name we pray. The church is marching on. The church is marching on. And the gates of hell shall not prevail. The church is marching on. We're marching on. The church is marching on. The church is marching on. And the gates of hell shall not prevail. The church is marching. We are marching on. The church is marching on. The church is marching on. Yes, the gates of hell shall not prevail. The church is marching. We are marching on. The church is marching on. The church is marching on. Yes, and the gates of hell shall not prevail. The church is marching. We are marching on. The church is marching on, and the gates of hell shall not prevail. The church is marching.
2: 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Your spiritual welfare is our concern.
3: Jesus' name we pray.
4: Heavenly
3: Father, we bless your name for this great day of worship. Thank you, Lord, because you've called us that everything within us, soul, spirit, and body, even our flesh, everything shall come to Lord, we come to glorify and honor your name, lift you up today. I will pray, Lord, you lift up your word before every heart in Jesus' name.
4: I will pray, Lord,
3: great will be the effect and the impact and the influence of the word in every heart, every life, every family, in the whole church today, in Jesus' name. Be glorified in every life, Lord. Thank you, because we know you have answered. In Jesus' name we pray. And the church said,
4: Amen.
3: We're looking at John chapter 11. I'm reading from verse 4. When Jesus had that, he said, "This sickness is not unto death, but for the glory of God." That the Son of God might be glorified thereby. The Lord is giving us here a principle as well as a promise, as well as a prophetic utterance that comes from Christ. And maybe you are not sick, but look at this. Jesus, when Jesus said that, he said, "This suffering is not unto death, but for the glory of God." When Jesus said that, he said, "This situation is not unto death, but for the glory of God."
4: When Jesus said, "Edo, tu klare, emayigla, okugba, shigbanan, gigo,
3: Whatever is happening in your life, a trial. A kind of trouble. A kind of temporary tribulation. When Jesus said that, he said, this problem is not unto death, but for the glory of God. The storm is raging in somebody's life. The storm is raging in somebody's family. The storm is raging maybe in a local church. The storm is raging somewhere, somehow. And then the master is sleeping on the pillow, and the disciples came and said, Master, Master, carest thou not that we perish? And when Jesus had that, he said, this storm is not unto death, but for the glory of God. That the Son of God may be glorified thereby.
4: And said,
3: without a test, there will be no testimony. This is not coming to bring you down, to destroy you. It is so that there will be a testimony in your life, and the Lord God Almighty will be glorified. He will be glorified in your life. In verse 6, when he had heard therefore that he was sick, he abode 2 days still in the same place where he was. That's what human beings cannot understand. In fact, if you look at all those surrounded Jesus Christ, they couldn't understand. Only Christ could understand this. How do you understand? When you are all in the ship, in the boat, and the storm is raging, and the water in the river is pouring into the boat, and it appears we are going to sink, everybody is going to die, how do you understand that Jesus just went and slept on a pillow, and the people came and said, Master, Master, we perish, don't you care? How do you understand when it says in Jesus Christ, Lord Mary, Martha, and Lazarus, and the man that you love is sick, and is sick to the point of death, and he said of Jesus hurrying and rushing impatiently and going there, how do you understand that he stayed 2 days there?
4: And
3: in fact, by the time he got there, eventually the man had died. We don't understand that, but whatever you don't understand, God understands. Jesus is looking at the end, at the resurrection, at the rising up of that Lazarus. That's why he wasn't worried. That's why he took his time.
4: And
3: the more you become like Jesus Christ,
4: they are to the Jesus.
3: in faith,
4: to yi se me,
3: faithfulness,
4: to nungbro nyinyi me,
3: in attitude, to, in settled mind,
4: to jijo me kura yi kami miyo wiwe poton me.
3: And the more you look at what Jesus is looking at, and you can see the top of the mountain rather than the depths of the valley, then you will understand there is nothing to worry about.
4: When una to pikpon we mko e Jesu te ba dokumo ngla aga, we pon Jesu te ba matokumo ngla agba do me, agba gbigbo ton.
3: Jesus, our Lord, Savior, Redeemer, He is in control. In your life today, the Lord is in control. And then we read in verse 20, then Martha, as soon as she heard that Jesus was coming, went and met Him. But Mary sat still in the house.
4: Mata sedo Jesu ja eyibo pe segba Maria si ayin to khwegbe.
3: Then said Martha unto Jesus, Lord, if thou hast been here,
4: ene otu mata do ran Jesu do okluna eyike ko ti to ofi.
3: Martha, do you understand? The Lord is everywhere present.
4: Mata gba modona re kuran tin to fi popo to di.
3: He's omnipresent.
4: E tin to fi popo.
3: Omniscience.
4: And
3: he's omnipotent.
4: He
3: was there.
4: If you had
3: seen what was happening to Lazarus, you would have hurried up. He saw it all.
4: If you knew that this
3: will happen to our brother Lazarus, and that before you came, he would have died. If you knew that, you would have hurried up and you have been here earlier. He knew,
4: You know
3: something? No matter how much you know Jesus Christ, you'll never be able to know everything Jesus knows. You think he doesn't know, but he knows. Your situation, your difficulty, the way you feel. If only the Lord could see me in my condition, in my seat, he sees it all. If only Jesus knew what I'm passing through now, of course he knows. And so Martha did not understand. If you had been here, he was there. He already told the disciples, he said, Lazarus is asleep. When he didn't understand, he said, a friend, Lazarus is dead. He
4: knew
3: it already.
4: But
3: in verse 21, then Martha said unto Jesus, Lord, if thou hadst been here, my brother had not died. In verse 32, then, when Mary was come where Jesus was, and saw him, she fell down at his feet, saying unto him, Lord, tell me the rest.
4: And you know,
3: when you think about Mary and Martha, there were different personalities. Martha was very active. It was a do it now. But she was a thoughtful person. Mary was a person that was sitting at the feet feet of Jesus Christ, learning the word, meditating on word. But worry and anxiety brings the active as well as the thoughtful and brings them into the same class. People forget the words they have learned. And the things they had known. And it doesn't matter, you are saved. He is sanctified. Filled with the Holy Ghost. And he has experience in the Lord. Worry and anxiety will bring all of you into the same class. You say the same thing, you feel the same way.
4: People
3: with Mary and Martha were different personalities when it came to this situation. What you see was sent to him already. And because of that, after they waited for some time, because there was no mortuary to put the man,
4: and
3: just be rotting and sinking, they buried him already. And now Jesus showed up.
4: Oh,
3: thank God they were not angry. They were not angry against Christ. They just said, Lord, they still called him Lord, but started to, Lord, if thou hast been here, my brother had not died. And then when Jesus therefore saw her, what's the next word? You know that's what worry and anxiety will bring us to. When you're looking at the bottom of the pit,
4: and
3: say, my brother Lazarus is gone. The worst has happened. What else could happen worse than this?
4: And
3: fear will torment you. The worry will bring tears in your eyes.
4: When
3: but faith will make you cheer up. You will know this situation is not unto death. But the man is dead yet now, but he will live. And if you understand, you brush all that worry, all that anxiety, you brush it away from your heart. And because Jesus Christ is still on the throne, Christ is not too late in the situation in which you are in. In the suffering that you are going through, in the sickness that you have, in the condition that you might find yourself, when Christ comes, he will be on time. And the power of God will work mightily in your life in Jesus' name.
4: So 39,
3: Jesus said, take ye away the stone. Lord, why did you say that? Didn't you send to Christ to come? Yes, we did. Didn't you know I will come? Yes, we knew you will come. It may be today, maybe tomorrow, maybe the first day. We knew you will come. If you knew I was coming, why did you bury the man before I came?
4: Now
3: if you knew, I am the life and the resurrection, why did you bury the man? By the way, who commanded you to seal it up with a stone? Did I send any message to you and I said, the end has come, seal it up? No, you did not. All right, remove what you put there, which I didn't tell you to put there. That's it. That's what Jesus is saying. That stone is not of me. That decision to put stone there, yes, it was dictated by the natural condition. It was dictated by traditional practice. That's what people do when somebody is dead. If you don't have Christ, what you have put there, which I didn't command you to put there, because you sealed it up thinking the end has come. While Jesus is on the way and is coming to your house, the end has not come. I don't care how many people are crying, the end has not come. And if Jesus is coming to you, if you have sent an SOS, save a soul, an urgent message unto Christ the Lord, and we know that Jesus Christ is coming in the way, it will
4: come.
3: I said it will come. And nothing will disturb or stop him from coming. And when he comes, now you have to do something. The stone that you put there that you didn't command when you thought everything is over. Tradition says, and the people say, and the normal worldly method says, put on the stone. Now Christ comes and he says, take away the stone. And then Martha, the sister of him that was dead, says unto him, Lord,
4: Martha,
3: thank God she called him Lord every time. Never lose that. See through your tears. And see through your sorrow. And no matter how deep the suffering may be, still remember he is Lord. And said, Lord, by this time he stinketh, for he has been dead 4 days. Jesus said unto her, said I not unto thee, if thou wouldest believe, thou shouldest see the glory of God? I will see the glory of God. Where did we start? This sickness is not unto death, but for what? For the glory of God. Didn't I tell you, if you can only believe, you will see. Will you see death? What will you see? The glory of God. I'm talking to you today on patiently waiting in faith for God's glory. Point number one, purposeful pursuit of God's glory. Number two, persevering patience through God's grace.
4: A kondo na nupo bandin don po kome fa po na gigo juwe yawe ton.
3: Number 3, personal preparation for God's goodness.
4: A tonto awoda ina dagbe wain juwe yawe ton.
3: Number 1, purposeful pursuit of God's glory.
4: Titande nu ya mona lendo te gigo juwe yawe ton ton.
3: Do you know that we're made for the glory of God? Whatever is happening in our lives, all we need to remember is I'm made for God's glory. I'm saved for God's glory. I'm
4: saved
3: for God's glory. I exist, I live for God's glory. Sickness may come, the end of it will be God's glory. Poverty may come, the end of it will be God's glory. Family, it might appear that the devil wanted to trouble something and move some time, but I know the end will be for God's glory. Upon your children, you may see something that brings tears in your eyes, but you know the end will be God's glory. Place of work, it may appear that something is happening. You say, why is this happening? Don't worry, the end will be what? God's glory. Always have that in your mind and have a purposeful pursuit of God's glory. In Isaiah chapter 43, I'm reading from verse 7. Even everyone that is called by my name, for I have created him for my glory. I am made for God's glory. You know, whatever happens, persecution, I'm made for God's glory. This sickness is not unto death, it is for what? Do you know sometimes the enemy, they'll think they want to destroy you, and they bring a slander, a big lie against your life. You go left, it's slander. You go right, it's slander. Anywhere you are, you the one they are talking about. They said this and this about you, and it's slander. There's nothing true about it. And then you say, I am finished. Cut that away from your mouth. Nothing will finish you. You are not finished. Because this slander is not unto death, but for what? For God's glory. First Peter chapter 2. I'm reading from verse 9. But ye are a chosen generation, a royal priesthood, and holy nation, a peculiar people, that ye should show forth the praises of him, the glory of him who has called you out of darkness into his marvelous light. Which in time past were not a people, but are now the people of God, which had not obtained mercy, but now have obtained mercy.
4: Me to ho we no ma yi gbe to de sigba din vie bo mi so le zo me ju ho ye we ton me ma mo le bla no yi da yi sigba din vie mi so mo le bla no yi.
3: Dearly beloved, I beseech you as strangers and pilgrims, abstain from fleshly laws which war against the soul. Having your conversation honest among the Gentiles, that whereas they speak against you as evil doers, they may by your good works which they shall behold. Tell me the rest. Glorify God on the day of visitation. Look up here, brothers and sisters. You know, sometimes situations change our language. Situations change our comportment. Situations change our lifestyle. Somebody has done something to you. A slander, persecution, painful thing. They've said something and you say, but that's not true of me. How could he say that about me? If you're not careful, it will bring bitterness into your heart. Alright, they say, I'm bad. Alright, they say, I'm not serious. Then I'm not serious. If I'm going to suffer, let me do what they're saying that I did. I've not done it, but they say I'm like that. If I'm going to suffer, let me know what I'm suffering for. Situations change people. But if you understand that you are not affected or influenced or transformed by that situation, you understand, in this situation, whatever they say, I'm going to still live my life so that in the day of visitation, they will look at my life and they will glorify God on my behalf. Because I am made for the glory of God and I act out everything I do for the glory of God. As if no slander was there, as if no pain was there. 1 Corinthians chapter 10, verse 31. Whether therefore ye eat or drink, or whatsoever ye do, do all to what? To the glory of God. Purpose of life. That's your determination. Born again. Now I'm a child of God. The Lord has taken me out of darkness into His marvelous light. Everything should be done to the glory of God. That's the commitment of your life, and it will be so in Jesus' name. 2 Corinthians chapter 4 verse 15. For all things are for your sakes, that the abundant grace might through the thanksgiving of many redound to the glory of God. You live in such a way that anybody that remembers who you are, you've just been there for just a few moments, And then you come out of the place and you leave the glory of God behind. And the people say, you feel some sensation of light, spiritual glory, beauty, goodness, grace.
4: Did
3: you see the comportment of that sister when she was here with us? And now that she left, we still even feel good. Because her life just reflected and radiated the glory of God while she was here. Oh, you say, Pastor, if you knew what I'm going through, how can I manifest the glory of God?
4: Because
3: the suffering is like Shadrach, Meshach, and Abednego. It's like I'm going through fire. That's the time to know that Jesus is still on the throne. And soon he will come.
4: And
3: come to you.
4: That's all I do.
3: He'll walk with you in that fire. And if Jesus is with you in the fire, you'll be able to manifest the glory of God more than the person that is not having any problem, but Jesus is not with him. Jesus Christ, our Lord and Redeemer, the King of Kings and the Lord of Lords, is with you in that fire. You can still manifest the glory of God. I said you'll manifest the glory of God. Don't let any suffering, any fire, any difficulty, any pain detract you or divert you from the very central purpose of your life, which is to show glory unto the Lord. You know, my dear sister, you are the only Christian in your family. The husband is, just like a rascal, a drunkard, and he forgets himself, and sometimes he'll bring all these in laws. It's like fire is burning in the house. And then you say, can I even go to church today? I'm so sad. I'm so unhappy.
4: This man,
3: look at the way the man is talking, and look at all these people brings into the house, and he put pressure upon my life. Can I show forth the glory of God today? Yes, my sister, you can. In that fire, in that suffering, in that pain, the glory of God will radiate through your life.
4: So Isaiah
3: chapter 24, I'm reading from verse
4: 15.
3: You need to mark this in your Bible if you've never marked it before. Mark it and always refer to it. This is what you are made for. Isaiah chapter 24, verse 15. Therefore, glorify ye the Lord where in the fires. Even the name of the Lord God of Israel in the Isle of the Sea. That means then, when the fire is burning, yes, you'll still give glory to God. Sometimes it's a fire of persecution. You're born again and all people around you, they are not born again. The transformation in your life wife.
4: Did you have to
3: not buying their cigarette for them again, not giving their hot drink to them again, and not being the errand boy to go and call a girlfriend for that rich man anymore. Not a line. Any of these rich men will come to your school and then send you to another gate in the school there. He said, I don't do that anymore. I'm not a child. I'm not born again. They may bring persecution. But in the midst of that persecution, what will you do? You show the glory of God. You glorify the Lord. In 1 Peter chapter 4, I'm reading from verse 12. Beloved, think it not strange concerning the fiery trial, which is to try you, as though some strange thing happened unto you. But what? Cry.
4: Weep.
3: And regret that he even became a Christian. Is that so?
4: No.
3: But rejoice in as much as ye are partakers of Christ's sufferings, that when his glory shall be revealed, ye may be glad also with exceeding joy. If ye be reproached for the name of Christ, such are you. Bitter are you. Unfortunate are you. What is it? Happy. If ye be reproached for the name of Christ, happy are ye, for the Spirit of glory and of God resteth upon you. On their part is evil spoken of, on your part he is glorified.
4: Hey, ye to me vle na unye klesi ton utu do na no we mi na gbigbo gigoton o juwe o poton je do mi jigbon ye ule dali ye to nuzan do ego shigbagbon mi ule dali ye to gigo pane.
3: Point number 2, persevering patience through God's grace.
4: O gwa we to akondo na homeken o homefaton na gigo juwe we to.
3: While that fire is still burning, while that sickness is still there, while the challenges and the difficulties are staring you in the face, while the slander, the lies of the enemy is passed from mouth to mouth against you and against your family, while the slander, the lies of the enemy is passed from mouth to mouth against you and against your family, while the sorrow is almost reaching the neck and it appears you're going to choke with the sorrow, it says you must be patient. Hebrews chapter 10, verses 35 and 36. Cast not away, therefore, your confidence, which has great recompense of reward. Verse 36, for ye have need of patience, that after ye have done the will of God, ye might receive the promise. That's what some people don't don't understand. And they say, I've checked my life. By the grace of God, I'm living right. I praise God for you. But what people don't understand is, but since I've done the will of God, why has this not happened? After ye have done the will of God, ye have need of patience. It's not the unbelievers that need patience. How can they have the grace of patience? Child of God is the one that is in the center of the will of God. And by the grace of God, there's no condemnation in his heart. He's living the life the Lord has called him to live. But, and it says, he has need of patience. That after ye have done the will of God, ye might have an inherit and possess the promise. Another thing is, you know, there are some people that tell us, they say, if you pray and the sin has not happened now, it means you don't have faith. Have you heard that before? And they put unnecessary condemnation on you. And you accept that. And you say, I don't have any faith. Sometimes you are talking to your friend. You're talking to your wife. You're talking to your husband. I know that I believe in holiness. I believe in righteousness, purity of heart. But I think my only problem is faith. But you say that, my wife? Oh, because, you know, I prayed on this. By the grace of God, holiness, righteousness, everything is there, but I have prayed and nothing has happened.

0: Expositor, that ye be not slothful, but followers of them who through faith and watch, faith and patience inherit the promises.
1: Why
0: do people run about from church to church? Because of the lack of patience. There are no miracles anymore. Miracles are still there. In fact, there's a miracle now very close to you where you're sitting. And it's going to come upon your life. But you see, the Lord is saying, join patience with the faith. And be followers of them who through faith and patience inherit the promises. The promises are given unto you. And then you are prayed and you are believing the Lord. Don't cast away your confidence. That's your faith. You believe that the Lord has answered your prayer and the answer is on the way. Only that he wants you to just patiently wait there and be singing and be praising the Lord, saying, I know it's coming. I said, I know it's coming. And because you say you know it's coming, it will come.
1: Psalm
0: 37:7. Rest in the Lord and wait patiently for him. Have you prayed? Then rest in the Lord. Relax. Somebody is resting in the Lord. It's not running about. It's not running to the valley and running to the mountain. And it's not running to mile 2 or mile 12 or mile 7 or mile 9. It's not running anywhere. It's just there. And they say, something is happening there. You say, I am resting in the Lord. I'm not in a hurry. I'm not excited. I'm not, you know, turn here and there. You know, they are giving them wife over there. I've got my own wife here, and you'll get your own.
1: Why don't I not a blue? I don't allow.
0: I thought you say amen. Are you bachelors? If you don't say amen, I'll make you stand up so we can see your faces. The Lord has answered your prayer. And my dear sister, there is nowhere to run to. These sisters that, you know, we thought they'll never get it, they'll never make it, and then come and see, it's doing it for your friend, it's going to be your turn. You'll get it. Persevering patience through God's grace. Sometimes impatience makes us to pray a kind of prayer. You know, I love people praying. I love when people are serious and when people are dedicated and when people are fervent and they're almost sweating when they're praying. I love that. But, you know, sometimes we can carry that fervency. We can carry it too far. And when you are praying, Lord, give me the this and give me this. Make sure that the prayer is not a prayer of impatience.

0: Let it be a prayer of faith. A prayer that is built upon the promises of God. And look at Genesis chapter 30. I'm reading from verses 1 and 2.
1: Genesis
0: and when Rachel saw that she bare Jacob no children, Rachel envied her sister and said unto Jacob, give me children or else I die.
1: When Laeli mondo e majivide na Jacob Laeli Laeli onu no vinyon wetonton ve onne edoklan Jacob udomo na vimi kavi e mai monye na ku.
0: You know, there are some people that say that's being fervent in prayer. There are people that will say that woman was really bent on having the promise of God fulfilled and is saying, I'm holding on to the horns of the altar now, give it to me.
1: And
0: sometimes it's not good to pray like that. Give me children or else I die. Look at verse 22. And God remembered Rachel. God will remember you. And God hearkened unto her. God has heard you already. And opened her womb, and she conceived your will. I said you will. And there is son. And said, God has taken away my reproach. Why don't you say that for yourself? God has taken away your reproach. And she called his name, what? Joseph, and said, the Lord shall add to me another son. Look at that language. The Lord shall add to me another son. Do you remember what other son the Lord added to him? Benjamin. Don't go yet. Let me tell you something. Give me children or else I die. That's not a good prayer. God gave her children, Joseph and Benjamin. By the way, of all the children of Jacob, starting from Reuben to Levi to Simeon to Judah, and all of them, of all the children of Jacob, the greatest of
1: them,
0: Joseph, the best of them, and the one that came to rule over the land of Egypt, what's the name?
1: Joseph.
0: She got the best of children. But somebody has had 6 children before you and you have not had one, doesn't mean that you'll not have, you'll have your own. By the way, if you look at Joseph, his greatness was greater than all the other children of Leah, everything put together. Why are you worried? Why are you anxious? If you want to plant maize, it takes only about a few months. If you're planting cocoa, that takes a longer time. If you're planting something that will yield fruit, the fruit that will feed a whole nation, that is going to take some time. If the Lord is taking time before he gives you what he wanted to give you, it is because of how precious that thing is.
1: clone, I don't know and read you now and then who are to Joseph Nukonia.
0: And the Lord is preparing you. Don't ever think the Lord is failing. No, you want him to give you just any child. Do you just you want just any child?
1: Just already now and I don't know. I just don't know video.
0: You want just any wife?
1: I just the people
0: pray. Oh Lord, it's getting late. Anyone you give me now. Just give me a wife. Any wife. I don't want any wife. Thank God the one I got is not any wife. If you've got any wife, good luck to you. Praise the Lord. Even some people pray like that. Oh Lord, I'm in a hurry now. Any husband, any man that comes now, money committee, anybody that comes, good or bad, send him to me. I don't want any husband. You want a good husband. It will come in Jesus' name. But you know what? I'm sorry to tell you this. Before Joseph became the prime minister of Egypt, before his exaltation of Joseph, Rachel died. Rachel died in chapter 35. It was in chapter 37 that Joseph went to Egypt. It was in chapter 41, long after Rachel had died, that Joseph became prime minister over there. And all the other children came to bow down to bend before Joseph. Why do you pray such a prayer? Give me children or else I die. You will not die. Remove that part from your prayer. Lord, give me children. Good children, useful children, worthy children, and children that will lift up the name of our family. Give me good children. Remove the other part. That's the part of impatience that says, or else I die. You will not die. You remove the sentence of death from your prayer in Jesus' name. And then we're looking at James chapter 1, reading from verse 2. My brethren, count it all joy when you fall into diverse trials, difficulties, trouble, temptation. Knowing this, that the trying of your faith worketh patience. And then it says, but let patience have a perfect work.
1: After all,
0: the promise will come. The blessing will come. And while you're waiting for the blessing, let patience do a great work in your heart. And be building you up, preparing you for that thing that is to come. Let patience have a perfect work, that ye may be perfect and entire, wanting, lacking nothing. James chapter 5, I'm reading from verse
1: 7.
0: Be patient therefore, brethren, unto the coming of the Lord. Behold, the husbandman waiteth for the precious fruit of the earth, and has long patience for it, until he receive the early and the latter rain.
1: It says,
2: also patient, establish your hearts, for the coming of the Lord draweth nigh.
1: Afoshan tonto mi sien linga bo gaira mi ton lo dona gigowa weno kuno tonto si sepo.
2: In verse 10, take my brethren, the prophets who have spoken in the name of the Lord for an example of suffering, affliction, and of patience.
1: Afoton aoto me mesunu che mi mi yu yawe gare to rodo to yu kuno tomele do baso kia uya jitonkpo lisi sien tonkpo.
2: Then he gives us a particular, peculiar example in verse 11. Behold, we count them happy which endure.
1: Look
2: up, brothers and sisters. Can you go through life with a smile? Joy. Happiness. And then put all that problem behind you. All the suffering behind you. All the persecution behind you. All the pain, the sun in the flesh. Put everything behind you. And just go through life happy, joyful. And go through life smiling. And you smile it all. When people see you, they'll say, I want to be like brother so and so. He doesn't have any problem in life. I want to be like sister so and so. She doesn't have any problem in life. They don't understand. There's a lot of water passing under your bridge. But you have learned to climb that bridge and to walk on that bridge. And you have learned to walk without looking at the water. In verse 11, it says, behold, we count them happy, which endure. Ye have heard of the patience of Job and have seen the end of the Lord. Then it says that the Lord is very pitiful and of tender mercy. The Lord is saying, be patient, everything will be all right. Romans chapter 5, I'm reading from verse 1. Therefore, be justified by faith, where peace with God through our Lord Jesus Christ, by whom also we have access by faith unto this grace wherein we stand.
1: And
2: rejoice in hope of the glory of God. You will rejoice. And not only so, but we glory in tribulation also. Knowing that tribulation worketh patience, and patience experience, and experience hope. That's what the Lord is telling us. Don't lose hope. Be hopeful. Have faith. And be faithful to the Lord. Be full of faith. Go through life patiently. And all the blessings you have prayed for. And everything you are expecting. Everything will come. Now point number 3. Personal preparation for God's goodness.
1: God is good.
2: All the time God is good.
1: And
2: God is good all the time.
1: I'll
2: be good to you. I'm looking at John chapter 11 verse 39. Jesus said, take ye away the stone. I told you already, the Lord did not expect them to have sealed up the man in death.
1: Jesus domo mize zanu lo se ko da do Jesus mando nuku ye masodo na do ye nze zanu do tre da lo si yo do.
2: Because that stone was for them a symbol of ending it up.
1: Zanu na yo khia le poko wa podo ton aye.
2: Death is the final end of man.
1: Do oku aye podo gbe totan.
2: Therefore they buried him and sealed it up as if there is nothing else to do.
1: And now to ye di bo zanu do e jibo lendo. Ne ma so tin ba ya so do wa ba.
2: What you put in which God did not command, take it away. Take it away the stone.
1: Wa ze de me ma tin gbe de jowo ton ne de se. Mi se zanu lo se.
2: Martha the sister of him that was dead says unto him, Lord, by this time he stinketh, for he has been dead 4 days.
1: Mata no vi yon wewa e koku ton do glen do oklu no. Ewa koto walu din vi e na ya zan ne re koku.
2: Jesus saith unto her, said not I unto thee, that if thou wouldest believe, thou shouldest see the glory of God?
1: Jesu do glen do nyema ko do glen we do yi ge yi se, yena mo gigo jiwe ya we ton.
2: Do I believers here today?
1: Emi do yi se no to fi egbe.
2: People that believe God here today, no matter how much rain is raining, it's coming down, and there are people that believe God, anybody believing God here,
1: you'll
2: see the glory of God. In verse 41, and he took away the stone. And you know the people that pray, they pray a lot, but they never take away the stone. And they cry. They never take away the stone. They plead. They never take away the stone. They fast. They never take away the stone. The stone is there, and the Lord is saying, I didn't command that stone to be put there. Take here away the stone. And they keep on fasting. The stone is there. They keep on praying. The stone is there. And they say, oh Lord, why have you not done this? Why have you not done this? He did for Abraham. He did for Jacob. He did for Isaac. He did for Isaac. Elijah is, they pray and pray and they quote this and quote and the stone is there.
1: Yena kude pa zipuro kuno e. Abasina Abraham mama. Abasina Jacob. Abasina Isaac. Abasina Isaiah. Bro to deko bro to we for leki agancho zanubekpo to fina.
2: And the Lord is saying, all this pleading and crying and weeping and fasting is not necessary. Don't kill yourself. Take ye away the stone and let the Lord do the rest. If you will take away the stone,
1: yes,
2: the rest that needs to be done in your life, everything will be done in Jesus' name.
1: Yes, Ogande Zanu Lose, they put up to another we were just na basi to Jesu come.
2: And you know, sometimes I pity some of our brothers and sisters. They were here with us and they didn't learn the lesson of patience. They waited for about 6 months or 7 months, and what they prayed for, we prayed for them, and they have not got it. They didn't understand that the Lord has answered their prayer already. All they needed was just patience.
1: And
2: then after 6 months or 7 months, then they went away.
1: And
2: they have gone somewhere now. They've been in that place now for 3 years, for 5 years. And then if you look at them, when they were here, and they were kind of, you know, good looking, and but now they're as dry as a stick.
1: They've
2: been fasting. And for 3 years, they couldn't wait in patience over here for just 6 months. They are now in that other place, and they have been there for 4 years, or more than 4 years, and they are as dry as a stick. But the stone of bitterness, anger,
1: iniquity,
2: the stumbling block that was in their way, they have not taken that away. And just in a moment, they could take that away. Lord, I'm sorry for all the bitterness I've had, for the people that brought me to know the Lord in deeper life, and then I left them.
1: I started throwing
2: abuse and insult and evil things against that church that taught me the basics of the Christian life. And because of the situation I find myself, I became bitter, had hatred, and it's like I didn't want to send a deeper life person on the street.
1: Now to call them to go down one banner, but go on as over my deeper life video to Ali Hojeji.
2: And then they will say some things in their mouth when you talk to them and approach them. And that stone of bitterness and hatred, they should take away. The stone is there and they keep on fasting. And I'm appealing to them, if any of them will hear this message, don't kill yourself. Pray simpler. We don't have to do all this and then die because we're looking for something. In a moment with a word, all our mountains can be rolled away when you take away the stone. And then it says in verse 41, and he took away the stone from the place where the dead was laid. And Jesus lifted up his eyes and said, Father, I thank thee that what? Prayer is simple. It's not as difficult as some people make it. He lifted up his eyes to heaven. He said, Father, I thank you. You have heard me already.
1: He's
2: saying, even though he's dead, it's so simple for Christ to wake up a dead man as it's simple for you to wake up a man that is sleeping. Said, Father, did you hear what I told my disciples that we're going to raise him up? Yes, I heard, Father. I thank you that you have heard me already. And then in verse 43, and when he thus had spoken, he cried with a loud voice, Lazarus, come forth. And he that was dead came forth, bound hand and foot with grave clothes, and his face was bound about with a napkin. And Jesus saith unto them, loose him and let him go.
1: Today
2: you are loosed. And you are let loose so you can go your way now free. No bondage in your life again. But remember, take away the stone. Once you do that, the rest is done already. Isaiah chapter 62. I'm reading from verse verse 10.
1: Isaiah takande we are for ton awoto.
2: Go through the gates. Prepare ye the way of the people. Cast up the highway. Gather out the stones.
1: Meton meton bokbon rongbloji bokbon endo. Akotale timbodi ere koton.
2: Lift up a standard for the people. Whatever the Lord has not commanded, and you put it there. In your time of anger. In your time of bitterness. In your time of disobedience.
1: People
2: are unhappy. I want everybody to be unhappy. I want to show that I'm not happy. And so everybody should be unhappy with me. At that time of unhappiness and sadness and sorrow and bitterness and hatred and carelessness, you put some stones there and you are kind of destroying the standard of the word of God.
1: And
2: destroying the standard of the teaching of the word of God.
1: Says,
2: now I didn't command you to do that. And now raise up a standard for the people. If you will do that, a miracle is on the way for you. Proverbs chapter 27 verse 3. A stone is heavy and a sand weighty, and a fool's wrath is heavier than them both.
1: We went to we have
2: You got angry, didn't you? You got angry at our coordinator. Because he didn't do it the way you wanted. It says, take away that anger, that wrath is heavy. In verse 4, wrath is cruel and anger is outrageous, but who is able to stand before envy? That's the stone that is hindering your prayer. And it's very simple. Take it off. Take away the stone. Remove the envy, the jealousy. Remove the anger, and remove the wrath, and remove the bitterness, and then something is on the way. The blessing of God, the miracle of God is on the way in Jesus' name. Pick it up and throw it away and clear the way for the miracle of God to happen in your life. Isaiah chapter 58, I'm reading from verse 9.
1: Isaiah 58, I've written on.
2: Then shalt thou call, and the Lord shall answer. Thou shalt cry, and he shall say, here am I, here I am. If thou take away, you see that?
1: As at a cane, we have photo shen at all, when and where Yena, you know, Yena Dawa, and I saw the money, and dear, the girl, Alovia, did
2: the
1: post as such a gentle.
2: The mist of the yoke, the putting force of the finger. That false accusation, accusing people of this, of this, of that. I'm pointing accusing fingers onto them. That's the stone.
1: But God
2: said,
1: "I'm biting." And I speak
2: in vanity. What's the result? Verse 8. Then shall thy light break forth as as the morning.
1: Give me a good
2: amen.
1: And
2: then hell shall spring forth speedily.
1: Is that an
2: amen? And thy righteousness shall go before thee, and the glory of the Lord shall be thy rear watch. This glory will be your defense.
1: The
2: glory will go before you. It will come on your side. It will come before you. It will be above you. Underneath you will be the everlasting
1: arms.
2: Glory is coming today. The power of God is coming today. All we need to do is watch, take care with the stone, and the rest is
1: done.
2: Let's rise up and talk to the Lord in prayer. Something good is happening in your life already. God wants to do something great, something marvelous, something unforgettable in your life. In Jesus' name we pray. And everybody said, if you believe that your miracle has come already, amen. You believe that the night is over. Now there's daybreak. And the light of God's glory will go back home with you. You will never be the same again. Night of sorrow is ended in your life. And the night of suffering and sickness is ended in your life. You are made for God's glory. You are created for God's glory. Enemies will see the glory of God in your life. Your friends will see the glory of God in your life. The next time I see you, I will see that glory. Raise up your hand. We are going to pray together. Father, in the name of Jesus, we thank you because glory has come. Your goodness has come. Answer to prayer has come.
1: The
2: miracles have arrived. Lord, we take the stones away. We have nothing to do with sealing up any condition. Our condition, if it is bad, it is not sealed up, it is not permanent, we take the stone away in Jesus' name. We make way for your miracle to flow into our lives. Those who are sick, you are healed in Jesus' name. Tormented, attacked, afflicted, oppressed, you are set free in Jesus' name. And all those pressures upon your life, all the mountain is taken away in Jesus' name. You are free. You are set loose. Go back home in the joy of the Lord. Go back home with your healing. Go back home with your miracle. Go back home with the glory of God. Lord, I pray everywhere your people go from today will see the glory of God upon them. Go before them. Go behind them. Go around them. Be the shield over them. Underneath everyone will be the everlasting
1: art.
2: They'll go from grace to grace. From glory to glory. From goodness to goodness. From one level of achievement to another level of achievement. The tears are wiped away. The joy has now come. Make it permanent, O Lord, in Jesus' name. This next week, this next time, the people will see them. They'll come and see the glory of God upon them.
1: Oh, dear devil, wait, a devil, whatever them, never na moye tole, na moye po gigoto wepo.
2: We thank you, Lord, because we know it's answered. In Jesus' name we pray.
1: Amen. Amen.
2: Tell your brother, your sister, I see the glory of God upon you. God bless every one of you.

0: Praise the Lord.
1: Nipakuluna.
0: Welcome every one of us to the day in Jesus' name. Once again, because of those who just came, I want to say Happy New Year to everybody in Jesus' name. I believe that for every one of us, this year will be a different year. And you drink from the river of life in Jesus' name. You'll be satisfied. Your family will be satisfied. And every need of your life will be met in Jesus' name. And all the prayers of the past years, everything, God will answer everything this year. This year, get ready. Something great, something good, something wonderful, something marvelous is coming your way in Jesus' name.
1: All
0: the tears are wiped away. Sorrows taken away. I see you happy. You remain happy for the rest of your life. Let's up as we talk to the Lord in prayer. Father, in the name of Jesus, we thank you for this new year. We thank you for this happy year, prosperous year. We thank you, Lord, because your blessings are going to flow in every life this year in Jesus' name.
1: We're praying
0: that everyone associated, identified with this church and with the Lord, we're praying, oh Lord, your blessings will flow into every life.
1: And we pray
0: that your people will never be the same again in Jesus' name.
1: All the sorrows of the past gone.
0: All the heartaches of the past gone. Sicknesses of the past gone. Failures of the past gone. Defeat and backsliding of the past gone. This year will be a year of triumph. A year of victory. A year of prosperity. A year of blessing. And a year of laughter in every home in Jesus' name. Those who have never seen miracle will see miracle this year. And those who have never known how to pray successful prayer, prayers are going to be answered this
1: year.
0: The children church, in the youth section, in the adult church, among our workers, among our leaders, among our members, blessing upon blessing. Confirm it in every life, even from today in Jesus' name.
1: Hello, Dr. Bezan,
0: we thank you because we know you have answered. In Jesus' name we pray. And everybody said,
1: amen.
0: Thank you once again. God bless you. We're looking at Isaiah chapter 11. We're looking at verse 16. Isaiah 11, verse 16. And there shall be an highway for the remnant of his people, which shall be led from Assyria, like as it was to Israel in the day that he came up out of the land of Egypt.
1: Notice
0: there, there shall be an highway.
1: Payego,
0: the redemption cometh. The healing
1: cometh.
0: The victory cometh. Proverbs chapter 16, verse 17. The highway of the upright is to depart from evil. He that keepeth his way preserveth his soul. This year, there's going to be preservation. There's going to be progress for everyone in Jesus' name. This is a new year. It's wonderful you are here. And I pray that the first fruits of this year will come to every one of us. I want to speak to you on the new man on the king's highway. The new man on the king's highway. By the way, who is the new man? Because if you're going to have something new, and you're going to make this year a new year, the things of old must not follow us to this new year.
1: Who is
0: the new man? The new man has a new attitude. The new man has a new beginning. The new man has a new courage. And the new man has a new direction. And the new man has a new expectation. It says, I'm expecting something new. No disappointment this year. And the new man has a new focus. He focuses on something new. The new man has a new guide. Then there's going to be a new hospitality. You give cold water to those who are thirsty.
1: Give
0: food to those who are hungry. A new kind of just taking care of people. Because if you take care of enough number of people, you'll find somebody taking care of you. That's why you say this year there's no selfishness. This year there's no stinginess. There's going to be new hospitality. There's going to be a new interpretation. This new year, you know what normally makes us do something wrong is that the things that happen to us, we give a wrong interpretation. And the old interpretation, he doesn't love me. Have a new interpretation this year. There should be a new journal. A journal is a diary. That means every day I'm praying in every service. I say you have all this journal, you have this diary, thank God that prayer is answered. You have one prayer answered, you have another prayer request you are making to the Lord, you have a new journal.
1: There's
0: a new key that you have this year, and it is a new key that opens the door for the new year. Some people don't understand, the old key will not open the new door. The new key is the what is suitable for the new door, because this year the Lord is going to set a door before you.
1: Now,
0: you You look differently. You used to look morose and sad, as if the whole world is on your back. See all the problems of the world are on your shoulder. It's not the other person that is going to make the relationship new. You are the one to create that new relationship. A new sincerity. When you smile, make it sincere. When you give somebody something, make it sincere. A new tongue. A new unity between parents and children, between husband and wife in the family, a new unity. And a new vision. You must see something new. And you're going to have something new in Jesus' name.
1: You see, the face of a person doesn't make him pass exam.
0: And whatever Jesus is seeing in the photograph doesn't make a successful career. It's the X-ray. X-ray the heart. X-ray the mind. And when I have a new X-ray every time upon my life, it's going to be a wonderful thing.
1: Because
0: this year will be wonderful. I can tell you that already, because the Lord is going to do marvelous things in your life in Jesus' name. Then there's going to be a new zeal. You're not going to be lukewarm in Jesus' name. This is the new man. You're looking for the new man that is you. As we look at this, the new man on the king's highway,
1: we're
0: dividing the message to three parts. Number one, put off the deeds of the old man. Number two, you perform the duties of the new man. Number three, pursue the delight of your new master. Number one, put off the deeds of the old man. We're looking at Matthew chapter 9, verses 16 and 17. New man putteth a piece of new clothes unto an old garment, for that which is put in to fill it up taketh from the garment, and the rent is made worse. Neither do men put new wine into old bottles, else the bottles break, and the wine runneth out, and the bottles perish.
1: But
0: he put new wine into new bottles, and both are preserved.
1: That's
0: how to preserve the blessings of the Lord. New man, new attitude, new action, all the old is gone in Jesus' name. Colossians chapter 3, I'm reading from verse 5. And every time you want to go to a new place, you've never gone, you have to wear a new look. And it is that newness that actually makes everything new, and this year is going to be new. Colossians chapter 3 verse 5. Mortify therefore your members which are upon the earth: fornication, uncleanness, inordinate affection, evil concupiscence, covetousness, which is idolatry.
1: They are gone in Jesus' name.
0: For which things sake the wrath of God comes on the children of disobedience, in the which ye also walked, that's past tense, walked some time when ye lived in them. Now also put off all these: anger, wrath, malice, blasphemy, filthy communication out of your mouth.
1: Shibadi bi mi kun ile po da ega ko me gble adi ko me kanu tropo ko gbo po sonu mi ton me.
0: And then it says, and wrath is, you know, when you make fire and you're not making the fire in the kitchen, you're making the fire inside your heart.
1: Ko me gble mi yonemo amo mi yema mi ado kan.

0: and not one against another, seeing that ye have put off the old man with his deeds.
1: Apostle, I mean, do lalo na minozo bloshi ba sa kundo miko klong beto kone da ikwa zon etonko.
0: In Ephesians chapter 4, I'm reading from verse 22.
1: Ephesians chapter 4, kunu kwa we.
0: That she put off concerning the former conversation, the old man.
1: Do mini klong da kwa doko walog be miton koko ton.
0: Which is corrupt according to the deceitful lust.
1: But don't go look at Coglis and Kelly, what to do a gun out
0: club. And then it tells us from verse 27, neither give place to who? The devil.
1: A for Coluqua, we told Ramido, Minao ten menu leg bablo.
0: Have you stopped giving place to the devil?
1: Nana, Budo, Bamana, and leg bar.
0: Revelation calls the devil the old serpent.
1: So, ya, do ya, Mindo, leg by you, Tangola.
0: And once you allow old thoughts,
1: Nana, Dilero,
0: old ideas,
1: I have Roton,
0: old behavior,
1: Hijo Roton,
0: old character,
1: design Roton,
0: old malice. Old anger. The old serpent likes and loves those old things.
1: Giving
0: invitation to the old serpent that is the devil. But when you repent of the old sin, you throw off the old sin, then that makes new. That makes everything new in your life.
1: In verse 28,
0: let him that stole steal no more. Stealing is of the past in Jesus' name.
1: But rather,
0: let him labor.
1: Why
0: do we steal? Have you noticed that the people who steal, they never prospered?
1: They
0: never prospered. It's what you earn that makes you to prosper. It's what you sow that you reap very well.
1: You
0: know, but the people that allow other people to have their money there, their harvest there, and then they go to steal, they never prosper.
1: They are doing quite a devil,
0: The people who want to be winners, who want to be successful, to be conquerors, who want to be prosperous, they don't steal. You will not steal. Let him that stole steal no more, but rather let him labor, walking with his hands the things which is good, that ye may have to give to them, to him that needeth. Let no corrupt communication proceed out of your mouth. Amen.
1: You
0: know, nobody wants to, you know, get near you when your mouth is having bad odor. And filthy communication puts out bad odor. It just makes the whole environment stink, and people turn away their faces, they turn away their mind, they turn away their lives from you, because they say that thing coming out of his mouth is smelling. But that which is good to the use of edifying, that it may minister grace to the hearers.
1: Shiba, eyan zizana dilo da gadile onu tedo anito wazo jomi otongla.
0: And leave not the Holy Spirit. You know what? Anger grieves the Holy Spirit.
1: Mige kome black bigba wiwe jua tomblo anyonde kome black nuke kome adido bigba wiwe jua otong.
0: Gives the Holy Spirit.
1: Adi kome black nuke kome black bigba
0: wiwe. When you strive and fight against one another, that grieves the Holy Spirit. And if you want the Holy Spirit to be present in your life every time, your ministry every time, and in all around you every time, anger and all those things must get away. It says, grieve not the Holy Spirit of God, whereby ye are sealed unto the day of redemption.

0: Bule bibo iwe juwa we tumblo mehe yeko ido do kia mingoja ufligo zangwe.
1: It's all bitterness. 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
1: And all wrath and anger and clamor and evil speaking be put away from you with all malice.
0: Kome fiole po kome bule nutro po ko nyala kakpo yende sonu yende son yende son yende son.
1: And then you must start to and be kind. One to another, tender hearted. Tell me the next thing.
0: Poco me kenle, poco ga panuwa we dilo mino. 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
1: kome. Forgiving one another.
0: Mino jo ni nado. 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
1: What does this say? Forgiving one another. I thought this is the new year, and nobody will offend me in the new year.
0: Nebora mino jo ni nado na minozo. 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
1: You know what? You cannot guarantee everybody else changing in the new year.
0: Be anyonde. Amazgangwa do.
1: The only thing you can guarantee is you changing. And when you change, everything around you will change. You know, you cannot guarantee that everybody will smile when you meet them in the morning. The only thing you can guarantee is that you will smile. And when you smile, it will produce smile from them. You cannot guarantee that everybody will be gentle, but you can guarantee that you will be gentle. And when you change, everything else will change. Forgiving one another, even as God, for Christ's sake, has forgiven you. And that's what the Lord wants you to do this year. He wants you to forgive. You will forgive in Jesus' name. That means then if we're getting into the new year, we're going to have new blessings in this new year. Must forget some things and forsake some things. Number one, forsake the old prophet. Number two, forsake the old priest. Number three, forsake the old passion. Number four, forsake the old parables. Number five, forsake the old practices. And number six, forsake the old places. And then number seven, you forsake the old principalities and powers. Number one, forsake the old prophet.
0: Tita
1: Wadi Meningodivie, Yogan Roro. We're looking at 1 Kings chapter 13, and I'm reading here from verse 11.
0: Aroldata, we are to a fret on Rulu Point to Gia.
1: 1 Kings chapter 13, we're looking at verse 11.
0: Aroldata, we are to a Rulu Point.
1: Now there dwelt an old prophet in Bethel, and his sons came and told him all the works that the man of God had done that day in Bethel, and the words which he had spoken unto the king, them he told also unto their father. And eventually, you know what the old prophet did? He went after that man of God. And then found him resting under a tree and said, are you the man of God that came to us? He said, yes, I am. Why don't you come home with me? And then the man said, I cannot, because the word of the Lord has told me this definitely. I cannot do that.
0: I said,
1: but I'm a prophet like you are. And the angel of God spoke to me and said, I must bring you back home so you can eat with me. And they went back. What happened to him later?
0: A
1: lion killed him, slew him. He died prematurely. That's what the Lord is saying. This is a new year. Forsake the old prophet.
0: But
1: you forsake the old priest. Looking at 1 Samuel chapter 2, reading from verse 22. Now Eli was very old and had all that his sons did unto Israel, and how they lay with the women that assembled at the door of the tabernacle of the congregation. Wherefore kick ye at my sacrifice and at my offering, which I have commanded in mine habitation, and honorest thy son above
0: me.
1: Make yourselves fat with the chiefest of all the offerings of Israel, my people. Wherefore the Lord God of Israel said, I said indeed that thy house and the house of thy father should walk before me forever, but the Lord said that they are far from me.
0: Forsake
1: the old priest. Forsake the old passion. Ezekiel chapter 25. I'm reading from verses 15 and 16.
0: Ezekiel
1: says the Lord God, because the Philistines are dealt by revenge, and they have taken vengeance with a despiteful heart to destroy it for what? For the old hatred.
0: They were going to hear where the Philistine lekozangbon. I was with Italy to be so yeah, I was with Maho Mekwalin, don't talk. Nado, you want Bena Makote, they do vice sudo.
1: Not a new hatred, it's something that happened many years ago.
0: Amen. Wang Bena, Yoyamo, and Bena Hoho, no good joy to attend the demon.
1: Happened maybe last year, and it still bottled that in.
0: Minon Reko, Jamina, the way didn't demon.
1: This old passion of hatred inside them. Forsake the old passion. Forsake the old parables. 1 Timothy chapter 4, verse 7. But refuse profane and old wise fables. They're not true. Forsake them and live a righteous life, and the Lord will be with you in Jesus' name.
0: Good
1: practices number 5. What's number 6? The old places we used to go, and then we just misuse our money, we just misuse our time, we misuse our life. Forsake the old places. And it was number 7, all principalities and powers, they will not touch you this year in Jesus' name.
0: Corinthians
1: chapter 5, I'm reading from verse 7. And it says, put out therefore the old leaven, that she may be a new lamb, as ye are leaven, for ye live on Christ, Passover, his sacrifice for us.
0: Therefore,
1: let us keep the feast, not with the old leaven, neither with the leaven of malice and wickedness, but with the unleavened bread of sincerity and truth.
0: Shato ene otu mi gbo mi niwa nwele mayin po ton koko pogba ka fi po ton keton popo kanira po ton gba sipa po aclamado ton oko mi wiwe po nugo ton po.
1: Point number 2, perform the duties of the new man.
0: Kogwa we to di vero yiya san gbeto yoro ton wa.
1: The Lord wants us to have a new heart.
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1: New desire.
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1: A new spirit.
0: Mi gbo yoyo.
1: A new character.
0: Wala yoyo.
1: A new behavior.
0: Ino me yoyo.
1: A new conduct.
0: Eji yoyo.
1: A new lifestyle.
0: Beza yoyo.
1: Ezekiel chapter 18. I'm reading from Versace.
0: Ezekiel ta fotonu kon atun afo etun gban we.
1: Therefore I will judge you, house of Israel, everyone according to his ways, says the Lord God. Repent and turn yourselves from all your transgressions, so iniquity shall not be your ruin.
0: Ene otu yen yen da wena mi mi okwe zale to mi o me lo kuro bokere di ali hoye ton le we kuno ji ho ya we do mi le gobo le mi de son se me ji ya mi ton le ku me mo ye mana yin sanu agbale onyina wa ton de gla
1: cast away from you all your transgressions whereby ye have transgressed and make you a new heart and a new spirit.
0: Na se me ji mi ton le po te son mi de me mi ko ye se me te bo so ba se ira yo de na mi de po gbugbo yo yo de po
1: to, for I have no pleasure in the death of him that dies, says the Lord God. Wherefore turn yourselves and live ye.
0: Fagbarukun awe to na yin ma tin doko me run le to ku we ku ton me gba we kuno ji ku awe do ne tu mi le mi de bona gbe.
1: Just look at Ezekiel chapter 36, being from verse 25.
0: Ezekiel tagba tonu kuro pa fo ton ku aton to.
1: Then will I sprinkle clean water upon you, and ye shall be clean. The Lord will clean up our hearts.
0: He'll
1: clean up our lives.
0: And
1: our lives will become totally new in Jesus' name.
0: And
1: from all your filthiness, how many kinds of filthiness?
0: And
1: from all your idols will I cleanse you.
0: Verse 26,
1: in your heart also will I give you. This new year people are, you know, sending gifts one to another, and one of the greatest of gifts the Lord wants to send us is a new heart. Receive it in Jesus' name. A new heart also will I give you, and a new spirit will I put within you, and I will take away the stony heart out of your flesh, and I will give you a heart of flesh.
0: And
1: I will put my spirit within you. Amen. And cause you to walk in my statutes, and you shall keep my judgments and do them.
0: We're
1: going to do that in Jesus' name. And I put on the new man. You know, somebody can buy a new dress for you, but you still have to make the effort and put it on yourself. And it says, and I put on the new man, which is renewed in knowledge after the image of him that created him. Where there is neither Greek nor Jew, circumcision nor circumcision, barbarian, Scythian, bond nor free, but Christ is all and in all.
0: juma ti te sigba Christi to koko mera me koko la nu koko.
1: Verse 12, put on, therefore, put it on. It says, this is your responsibility, put it on.
0: Anyu e afobia we toro ze, anyu wa tu wenyere, aduna ze buna ze do.
1: You know, I cannot force you to smile, you have to put on the smile.
0: Maga force la ni konune, yaswa na konuna dewe.
1: Put on, therefore, as the elect of God, holy and beloved powers of mercies and kindness and humbleness of mind. Nobody can ever force you to be humble.
0: And to the metia jiro ye o to me wiwe me yiwa na mi zele blanu amo mi zele ba ko me ton do goda gbe wa wiwe wa lo mi mi politician ko yeso la wiwe de me ma ka force to wiwe.
1: Meekness, long suffering, forbearing one another and forgiving who one another.
0: Wa lo mi politician ko mi sono si en li ka mi nozo mi no jona menu mi nozo.
1: If any man has a quarrel against any, even as Christ forgave you, so also do ye.
0: Amen. Amen. That in do we walk, so mende go your delicacy, Jonah, mendo mongawe, mendo basido.
1: And above all these things, put on charity, which is the bond of perfectness.
0: Otalo nuele koto mize wanyindo go eni, poli nogbesi soto.
1: And let the peace of God rule in your hearts, to the which also ye are called in one body, and be ye thankful.
0: Misa kwa jijoko jiwe awe toni du gato era mi tome eme, e yiro mi ndo gato akbata do po me mini sono do pe.
1: Let the word of Christ dwell in you how richly in all wisdom.
0: Mi mboko klesi toni nono mi me, balo pate susu gege to nunyu ekpo po me.
1: Teaching and admonishing one another in psalms and hymns and spiritual songs, singing with grace in your heart to the Lord.
0: Mi no plombo tono korona mi no zo to ha, wiwe me to ha, pipa ton me kro to ha, pipa non me mino yi ojo mi ondo jiran to era, mi ton me rla o kuno.
1: And whatever ye do in word or deed, do all how in the name of the Lord Jesus, giving thanks to God and the Father by him.
0: Ndekwe mi to mi basi to ho me kavito uwa me mino basi popo, to nyi menu to me, jesu kuno to me bosono na okpe rla jiko yawe, otok mo ewa me.
1: 2 Peter chapter 1 verse 3.
0: Peter we thought that it after afwaton.
1: According as his divine power has given unto us all things that pertain unto life and to godliness, and it says through the knowledge of him that called you unto glory and to virtue.
0: Mimondo yewe kukuna ito nukuna nukopo mi re nyokbe po jyoda jyo jyo jyo we po tongbo nyo ewe yiro mi klan gigo po jyoda we po me mo e tome ye yo pagbe akota la kwa kike nunami.
1: Whereby are given unto us exceeding great and precious promises, that by these ye might be partakers of the divine
0: nature.
1: Divine nature is the nature of love.
0: Divine
1: nature is the nature of gentleness.
0: It's
1: not the nature of being boisterous and being aggressive and pushing other people down. That's the nature of Satan.
0: Amen.
1: This new year, we're not going to manifest the nature of Satan. We're going to manifest the nature of God himself. Having escaped the corruption that's in the world through laws.
0: And
1: beside all these, give all diligence to add to your faith virtue and to virtue knowledge.
0: In
1: verse 6, and to knowledge temperance, self-control. Control your tongue for you. Only you can do that. And add temperance to knowledge. And then it says, and to temperance, patience. And to patience, godliness.
0: Onza dogo onyue. Onza dogo onza.
1: And then it says in verse 7, unto godliness, brotherly kindness, that's a Christian virtue. And to be thinking about every morning before you meet brother so and so, what can I do to be kind to him? Before you meet a sister so and so, what can I do to be kind to her? I don't understand. I'm trying to be kind to brother so and so, and he never thinks I am kind. Because you think that sin is kindness, but that's not what he needs. Think about what he needs. Put yourself in other people's shoes and say, what does he think is kindness? What does she think is kindness? He thinks it's kindness, that's what you are to do. Then it says, if these things be in you and abound, they make you that ye shall neither be barren nor fruitful in the knowledge of our Lord Jesus Christ. But he that lacketh these things is blind and cannot see afar off, and has forgotten that he was purged from his old sins. Wherefore the rather brethren, give diligence to make your calling and your election sure. For it is, if ye do these things, ye shall never fall. You will never fall. For so an entrance shall be ministered unto you abundantly into the everlasting kingdom of our Lord and Savior Jesus Christ. Something new is happening to you this year. Ephesians chapter 4, we're reading from verse 21. If so be that ye have heard him and have been taught by him, as the truth is in Jesus, and that ye put off concerning the former conversation, the old man, which is corrupt according to the deceitful laws, and be renewed in the spirit of your mind. This year, we're going to be renewed.
0: Emi ko se gbe ton nungbo bo iko so kran mi son e decree dile nungbo lo yin to Jesu mendo mi ni klo wa paropo wa lo gbe mi ton koko ton gbe ton koko lo ke ko glezon credit wa tutun e ko gona o klo we me yan lezun me yoyo na mi ni lezun yoyo to gbe gba ira mi ton ton me we me yan lezun yoyo to ira mi ton le me.
1: In fact, we are renewed already.
0: Nungbo ton de mi lezun yoyo to te.
1: And you will show it to your brother when you come out of the service this morning. And that she put on the new man, which after God is created in righteousness and tell me the rest.
0: True holiness,
1: there is false holiness. False holiness being haughty.
0: False holiness
1: being offensive. False holiness being lustful. Age 40. O, offensive. L, lusting. I, incorrigible. He was sanctified. She was sanctified many years ago, but she's incorrigible. Negligence, false holiness.
0: They brought going for donor while
1: evil, envious, false holiness.
0: They brought the going your clown in a canoe in a canle, catching a middle while we wait.
1: And S sensual.
0: They brought the going a big blade.
1: Another S self center.
0: They brought the going to
1: but the Lord is saying that this year will not be a year of false holiness.
0: What's
1: true holiness? Humility without haughtiness.
0: What's
1: true holiness? Obedience without offense. What's true holiness? Love without lust. What's true holiness? Incorruptibility without incorrigibility. What's true holiness? Nobility without negligence. What's true holiness? Exemplary life without envy. What's true holiness? Spirituality without sensuality. What's true holiness? Sanctification without self-centeredness. That's what the Lord is telling us, that this year will be a year of holiness. And the year of holiness will be the year of happiness in Jesus' name. Number 3, now pursue the delight of your new master. Pursue the delight of your new master. In Psalm 63, I'm reading from verse 1.
0: Psalm 63 we're reading from verse 1.
1: Lord God, thou art my God. Early when I seek thee, my soul thirsted for thee, my flesh longeth for thee in a dry land where there is no water, to see thy power and thy glory, so as I have seen thee in the sanctuary.
0: Because
1: thy loving kindness is better than life, my lips shall praise thee. Psalm 69 verse 31, verse 32. This also shall please the Lord better than an ox or bullock that hath horns and hoofs. The humble shall see this and be glad, and your heart shall lay that seek God. Pursuing after the delights of the new man. In Psalm 27, reading from verse
0: 1.
1: The Lord is my light and my salvation. Whom shall I fear? The Lord is the strength of my life. Of whom shall I be afraid? When the wicked, even my enemies and my foes, came near, came upon me to eat up my flesh, they stumbled and they fell.
0: When I mean like a yellow can touch a left, put a mess, let touch a lesser, for me, and don't do an old lunch, you clap for Bujayee.
1: they will stumble and fall in your life. Though an host should encamp against me, my heart shall not fear. So war shall rise against me, in this will you be confident. I said you will be confident. What thing have I desired of the Lord, that will I seek after, that I may dwell in the house of the Lord? How many days? All the days of my life, and to behold the beauty of the Lord, and to inquire in his temple.
0: Verse 8,
1: when thou saidst, seek ye my face, my heart said unto thee, thy face, Lord, will I seek. The people that pursue the lights of the Lord, your life will be a delight. Psalm 70, I'm reading from verse 4. Let all those that seek thee rejoice and be glad in thee, and let such as love thy salvation say continually. Let God be magnified in your life. Colossians 3:1. If ye then be risen with Christ, seek those things which are above, where Christ is seated on the right hand of God. Set your affections on things above and not on things on the earth, for ye are dead and your life is sealed with Christ in God. Set your affections on things above. As
0: you're
1: going to pray about spiritual things, about material things, don't worry, those things will come later. Your salvation, make sure you are saved beyond any shadow of doubt. Your sanctification, make sure you are sanctified beyond any shadow of doubt. And the power of the Spirit of God upon your life, make sure that the baptism is there. And then it says in verse 4, when Christ, who is our life, shall appear, then shall ye also appear with him in glory.
0: You'll be there.
1: First Peter 3:8. Finally, be ye all of one mind. Unity. We're going to have it this year.
0: Having
1: compassion one of another. That's a two-way traffic. You know, there are some people that want everybody in this. Be kind to me. Be kind to me. Hey, it's a two-way traffic. Be kind to other people
0: too.
1: Having compassion one of another, love as brethren, be pitiful and be courteous.
0: mi yin wana o mendi meme sunu mi yin awon fe me to bo so yin dagbe wa to
1: be in the front of the queue and smile first
0: yo ene jenu kan bo benu kiko we
1: when you do it the rest of us will follow in Jesus
0: ni ge wa mo me pre kuna ko do we to go to Jesus yin ko me
1: says in verse 9 not treating evil for evil or railing for railing but contrary wise blessing knowing that ye are thereunto called that ye should inherit a blessing
0: afoyetele to mi yo nyina do so nyina ko bloka bi ozu yi do so zu ho sigba kaka ti mo mi yi dona do so na mi ni sono nyu endo ire kan wa ye yiro mi do do mi ni to du go to na lotan
1: but he that will love life and see good days let him refrain his tongue from evil and his lips from speaking guile
0: na we jona yin wa na ogbe bo so jona ma san dagbe gbo ni de ode ton san onyina me kuro nu fre ton san klo di do me
1: and let him eschew evil hate evil reject evil and do good and let him seek peace and do watch and see it pursue it
0: gbogbo ni gbe yin anda yi ni ho na onyina ni do vo na onyina ku no wa dagbe bo eni no di ete ijo ho po so no do afo ne
1: for the eyes of the Lord are over the righteous and his ears are open to their prayers
0: na nu ko kun ton ti to do do no lego to eton so hun do ode ode ye ton go
1: the Lord will be open to your prayer but his face is against them that do evil
0: ko to kun ton na hun do de to ego sigba nu ku o kun ton si en do ye to ina wa lego
1: Matthew chapter 6 by looking at verse 31
0: Matthew ta tro pa fo ton gba nu kun lo
1: po therefore take no thought saying what shall we eat what shall we drink or wherewith shall we be clothed for after all these things that the Gentiles seek for your heavenly father knoweth that ye have need of all these things
0: ene to mi yin bi venu no blodo ete mi na du ka bi ete mi na nu ka bi ete mi na do ya me sha vo na na nu ele po we ko si ile to idi pe o to mi ton ron ton so yun endo mi ma so kan no ma tin do nu ele po gba
1: but seek ye first what the kingdom of God and what and his righteousness
0: sigba mi ni ti akoludu ti ko ya we ton po dodo ton po we nu epo lewe yi na to gogla mi
1: you know there are some people they say what is that righteousness I don't like
0: anya mele ti ara dodo ni we yi mayin wana
1: I like riches I like wealth I like prosperity, I like miracle, I like healing, I like deliverance, but you know, holiness, that one, I don't like that one.
0: Nunyona adokun zedaga na do dinyi tundo te aso engbo ni wana ne sigba to do ni o pale pale ni mayi wana
1: but you know that's the very root of what will bring all the blessings to your life
0: nyonde to do ni lo yan ali ho na he dona le ko wa ti ogbeta to we me
1: Jesus said for seek ye first the kingdom of God and his righteousness and then tell me the rest all these things shall be added unto you they are coming this year in Jesus name
0: ere zo kun Jesus do mi ni ti akoro jo tan po dodo po we do lu ele kuna wa ete do ma se kemi bo ya to go kan mi khwe me do na le kuna pa we to khwe me to je sui come
1: Jeremiah chapter 29 I'm reading from verse 11
0: Jeremiah ta gba we do pa fo eton wo lo po we
1: why know the thoughts that I think toward you says the Lord
0: na yen nyoni lende yen lendo yen lende na dali tuwe
1: kunondo for you this year
0: le jo to to we me
1: and not of evil for you this year
0: ma yo nyina son gba to we me
1: to keep you an expected age this year
0: na to na we po to godo me ton le to we me
1: then you shall call upon me and you shall go and pray unto me and I will hearken unto you
0: mi ole buna so jiro mi na so no yi do bo khoda kan mi yen na so nto ayi kan mi
1: every prayer every petition will be answered in Jesus name
0: deve gboro popo kun la si oto we meto Jesus in come
1: you shall seek me and you shall find me when you shall search for me with all your heart
0: mi wole na din mi bo so mo mi we na mi wole na yi wa te na ya ka mi ton le po toto din din mi
1: this year prayers are going to be answered
0: we melo ina si ode mi ton le
1: life lives are going to be transformed. Righteousness will flow in our lives like waters in the river in Jesus' name. Let's rise up and talk to the Lord in prayer. The year has come. Your blessing has come. Open your mouth and talk to the Lord in prayer. In Jesus' name we pray. In Jesus' name we pray. Everybody is saying let's pray together. Father, in the name of Jesus. And we know that every day of this year, every moment of this year, every week of this year, every month of this year, and the whole year will be a year of blessing in Jesus' name.
0: Father, in the name of Jesus.
1: Father, in the name of Jesus. We have come, Lord, we are rising up in the arms of faith, and we are depending upon you, and we are standing upon the promises that will never, never, never fail. And we know that you are the great companion, and you are the great God, the covenant keeping God that will never fail. We are sure, we are certain, we have confidence in you that every moment of this year will be a moment of miracle. A moment of power, a moment of authority, and a moment of prosperity in every life in Jesus' name. Lord, we know that you can come anytime, and we're expecting the coming of the Lord any moment. We pray, Lord, whenever it is to welcome Christ, make us ready. We
0: pray,
1: ready with a new attitude, ready with a new life, ready with a new heart, ready with a new spirit, and ready with new behavior, new character, new holiness in Jesus' name.
0: I would like to joy your me, I would like to wallow your me. I would like to know your po. I would like to joy your mega to Jesus come.
1: Lord, we pray that all the poverty of the past is gone. All the sorrow of the past is gone. We pray, Lord, that this year will be a year of strength. A year of power, a year of authority, a year of big, great anointing, a year of breaking every yoke in Jesus' name.
0: We
1: pray, Lord, that this very day your miracle power will begin to work. Any sickness there, command the sickness, come out in Jesus' name. And all the mountains of problems that the people of God may have, I command that mountain come out of their lives in Jesus' name. Break every yoke in every life in Jesus' name. Touch every life, Lord. Turn everyone around. I will pray, Lord, that this year will be the best year we have ever lived. This year will be a miracle year. It will be a blessed year. It will be a year of healing in Jesus' name.
0: I pray
1: that everything we prayed for in the past and we miss, this year is a year we'll never miss it or catch it.
0: Receive it,
1: everyone will have it in Jesus' name. Everywhere we go this year, blessing. To the right, blessing. To the left, blessing. Moving forward, blessing. In the home, blessing. In our church, blessing. Everywhere there'll be overflowing blessing in Jesus' name.
0: To feel popo donata, Frank Copra Quengbe, to Jesus,
1: come in every life.
0: Hello, the Bazan of Polopo,
1: we thank you because we know you have answered.
0: We took a miracle, see ya.
1: In Jesus' name we pray.
0: Jesus, come in, mi rodete.
1: And everybody said,
0: Melakwal Mukarabrani, cha.
1: And everybody said,
0: Melakwalakwalani, cha.
1: You are blessed in Jesus' name. I said you are blessed in Jesus' name.
0: Ye kotuna wedote, ye kotuna wedote to, Jesus, come.
1: Wait. Who is the first to smile?
0: Note.
1: You are the one. And you start it, and when you start it from you, it will get to every other person. The next time I see you, tell me your testimony. God bless you.
0: Whatever they know, and they come to enemy, Jesus join with Donami.
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3: Let's rise up as we pray together. Father, in the name of Jesus, we thank you for the beautiful spirit of the people of God here. Thank you, Lord, all our brothers and sisters that watch in those various places to make this a possibility. We pray that your blessing will rest upon everyone in Jesus' name. And all our leaders and workers, members, invitees, everybody, everything you've done for us will be permanent in Jesus'
0: name.
3: And as we look at your word now, just enrich the lives of your people. Thank you, Lord, because we know you have answered. In Jesus' name we pray.
0: Jesus, come, mi rodete.
3: God bless you. Please be seated. We're looking at 1 Peter chapter 1, verses 15 and 16. But as he which has called you is holy, so be ye holy in all manner of conversation. Because it is written, be ye holy, for I am holy. God's gracious operation in the heart and in the life of his people will always result in transformation of life. And will result in Christ-like obedience and positive service to mankind. Christian character begins with genuine conversion and is built up with sincerity and purity of motives. When we have the sanctification experience, our hearts are cleansed. When we have this holiness experience, our motives are purified. And the Lord redirects our lives. Holiness in the heart helps us to live and to make choices in harmony with God's will and God's purpose.
0: We're
3: looking at the message, holiness in practical living. Holiness in practical living. Three parts. Number one, hearts and hands of holiness. Holiness affects the heart and it affects the hands as well. Hearts and hands of holiness. Number two, holiness in the home. If there's anywhere we ought to see holiness, it should be in the home. And then number three, humility on the highway of holiness. Humility on the highway of holiness. Let's come to number one. Number one, we have hearts and hands of holiness. We look at Psalm 24. In Psalm 24, we're looking at verses 3 and 4. Who shall ascend into the hill of the Lord? Or who shall stand in his holy place? He that has clean hands and a pure heart. Who has not lifted up his soul unto vanity, nor sworn deceitfully. Here we learn about the heart. As we come before the Lord, we want to remember that first of all, the Lord looks at the heart. He looks at everything we seek and everything we plan within the heart. In 1 Samuel chapter 16 verse 7.
0: Samuel,
3: for the Lord said unto Samuel, look not on his countenance or on the height of his stature, because I have refused him. For the Lord seeth not as man seeth. For man looketh on the outward appearance, but the Lord looketh on the heart. The heart is very important to the Lord. And therefore, when we come to the Lord, he forgives our sins. And then we come for sanctification. And then he purifies our heart. He wants us to have a pure heart. And then as a result, we're also going to have clean hands. Jeremiah chapter 24, verse 7. And I will give them an heart to know me, that I am the Lord, and they shall be my people, and I will be their God, for they shall return unto me with their whole heart. What the Lord does at sanctification is that he makes us return to him with our whole heart. Making us righteous in the heart and totally circumcising the heart to fill us with totality of love for him
0: And
3: towards all the people of God, and even so the sinners outside.
0: It tells
3: us in Deuteronomy chapter 30 verse 6. And the Lord thy God will circumcise thine heart and the heart of thy seed to love the Lord thy God with all thine heart and with all thy soul, and that thou mayest live.
0: Okun lo ji wo ya wo to na gbogbo na ira to epo ira okun to eton po na do no ya ira to le epo do palin don to le epo do yin won na okun lo ji wo ya wo to na ye ni do gan.
3: As you look at the commandments of God, you ask yourself, just like the Pharisees came to ask the Lord Jesus Christ, what is the greatest commandment in the law?
0: Obedience
3: of that great commandment of God can be possible. We need sanctification. That's why the Lord himself said, and he sent Moses to the children of Israel, and he told them, the Lord your God will circumcise your heart. And it is when the heart is circumcised, you'll be able to keep the greatest of the commandments of God. Because when you love God with all your heart and all your soul, you're not going to have any other idol. You're going to make Christ and you're going to make God the only God to worship. And then you're not going to take the name of the Lord in vain. You're going to honor the Lord on the Lord's day. And you're not going to make anything that is vain to be a representation, similitude of the Lord. And of course, when you love with all your heart, you will not disrespect your parents. You'll honor your father and your mother. And then your days will be long on the earth that the Lord has given you. Neither are you going to steal. Neither will you commit adultery. Neither will you be a false witness. Neither will you covet anything belonging to your neighbor because you love. And for us to be able to keep the commandments of God easily.

0: eto gbon awiri okan dali credit yo ko to e.
1: With my whole heart have I sought thee.
0: Ayakale chile kwendo diwe.
1: Do you see that?
0: Oh,
1: let me not wander from thy commandments. You will not wander away.
0: Adikenye dambu song bere to memblu amana dambu yi.
1: In verse 11, thy word have I hid in mine heart, that I might not sin against thee. In 2 Kings chapter 23, we're reading from verse 1. And the king sent, and he gathered unto him all the elders of Judah and of Jerusalem. And the king went up into the house of the Lord. And all the men of Judah and all the inhabitants of Jerusalem with him. And the priests and the prophets and all the people, both small and great. And he read in their ears all the words of the book of the covenant which was found in the house of the Lord. And the king stood by a pillar and made a covenant before the Lord to walk after the Lord and to keep his commandments and his testimonies and his statutes with all their heart and with all their soul to perform the words of this covenant that were written in the book, and all the people stood to the covenant.
0: That's
1: what sanctification does when we are sanctified. In this same chapter, verse 24 and verse 25, moreover, the workers were familiar spirits, and the wizards, and the images, and the idols, and all the abominations that were spied in the land of Judah and in Jerusalem, did Josiah put away, that he might perform the words of the law, which were written in the book that Hilkiah the priest found in the house of the Lord. And like unto him, was there no king before him that turned to the Lord with all his heart, and with all his soul, and with all his might, according to all the law of Moses, neither after him arose there any like him.
0: Umo, ye tin to gbegba ovi ton lepo kan si lepo popo enu vodun lepo popo so lepo ro nu gbigbe eye no mo to ai gbajuda ton me ojojalemu po me lepo ejo zi abe sena eni do kan oko osin ton eye unlando 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
1: You see what Josiah did, and all the leaders and all the priests cooperated with Josiah. All of them, Josiah, as well as the priests, as well as the leaders, and even all the people of Judah, they all agreed together.
0: We
1: have agreed together, we're going to serve the Lord with all our heart, with all our soul, with all our mind. And because of that unity of decision and unity of principle, it then brought a unity of practice. Remember, as we're going back home, that the Lord has saved us and the Lord has sanctified us. We have nothing to do with witches anymore. We have nothing to do with witchcraft anymore. 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
0: de. Now the Lord has set you free. Now the Lord has forgiven you. 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
0: 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Whether you are in the public or you are in the private, you will not handle, you will not touch, you will not take anything which is contrary to the word of the Lord.
1: Ezo gan gbangba ezo gan to ko to glodon amana do alo nu e jagodo o san kloton go de pepe ba.
0: Isaiah chapter 33 verse 15. He that walketh righteously and speaketh uprightly, he that despises the gain of oppression.
1: Here is the topic
0: now, practical holiness. That now oppression, anything you will gain by oppressing other people.
1: Fílẹ̀ lè mi tó ló mọ̀ tẹ̀, wà ló wẹ̀ kẹ̀ yẹ yọ ìgbà sí mi tó gbẹ̀sán mi tó mẹ̀, tí a kò lè sí mi tẹ̀, tí a lọ kúrọ̀ mi tẹ̀.
0: Anything you will gain by taking the jobs of other people away from them. Anything you think you'll gain by taking the work away from the hand of the breadwinner in that family, you don't do that anymore. Maybe your place of work, because you're a man of authority. And you are a man that has great position and power.
1: And
0: you threaten people, you lose your job. You don't do that anymore. You help people to keep their job because now you are a holy child of God. That shaketh his hands from holding up bribes. You shake bribery away from your hand. Other people in the same profession, they might be doing it, but you say, no, I cannot do that anymore. And as a writer, you know, when you go to buy things, and the people, they even want to push you into it. They want you to steal and to cheat from your company. And they say, what do you want them to write on the receipt? And if you have been telling them the wrong thing before, you'll tell them now, just write the correct thing. How much am I paying? This, yes, that's exactly what you are going to write. And if they give you any discount, you'll go back to your company and you'll tell them they gave you discount because you're not going to have any gain of oppression or bribes anymore. That stoppeth his ears from hearing of blood and shutteth his eyes from seeing evil.
1: He
0: shall dwell on high. His place of defense shall be the munitions of the rods. Bread shall be given him, and his waters shall be sure. Thine eyes shall see the king in his beauty. They shall behold the land that is far off. That is telling us then that as the children of God now saved and sanctified, your hands also will remain clean. But the work of grace in sanctification will affect different areas of your life. Number one, will affect your heart and your hands. Number two, will affect your attitude and your action. Number three, our tongue and our temper. You see, when we come to the Lord, He saves us, and then He sanctifies us, it will affect our tongue. There are some kinds of languages we never speak again. When you are talking to your wife, it will be a language of respect. When you are talking to your children, it will be a language of respect. And when you are talking to our brothers and sisters, we might be leaders over them, and yet we still respect one another, a language of respect. Your tongue and your temper will be affected when you are saved, when you are sanctified. Then number four, your motive and your manner of life. Not only that, your desires and your decisions. What he desires, he doesn't desire that that person will fall, I will take his job. That person will fall, and then I will take his wife. That person will fall, I'll take his property. That person will make a mistake, they will eject him out of that thing that he's doing, then I can take his place. You see, when we're saved and sanctified, it affects our desires. It affects our decisions. Okay, number six now, it affects our will and our walk. Number seven, our mind, our methods. Your method in encouraging people will be an acceptable method. That's sanctification. The Lord has done it for us. We're going to keep it in Jesus' name. I come now to point number two. Holiness in the home. As we have holiness in our lives and in the church, we're also going to find that holiness in our home as well. In 1 Timothy chapter 2 verse 15. I will see here that even in our homes we need holiness. In chapter 2 verse 15, notwithstanding, she shall be saved in childbearing if they continue in faith and charity and holiness with sobriety. In our families, in our homes, there will be holiness. Luke chapter 1 in verse 5. There was in the days of Herod, king of Judah, a certain priest named Zacharias of the course of Abia. And his wife was of the daughters of Aaron, and her name was Elizabeth. And they were both righteous before God, walking in all the commandments and the ordinances of the Lord blameless. Verse 7, and they had no child. They had no child. That's talking of the past. But now you remember, they were the parents of John the Baptist. And what we didn't have before we came to this retreat, the Lord has given us already. And we will see that blessing in your family in Jesus' name. But you know, even when they didn't have a child, they didn't allow that to hinder them. They still loved one another. There was still holiness. There was still righteousness. And there wasn't any kind of bitter feeling, hard feeling. And ill-treating the wife. And knocking her or throwing her about, dribbling her about like a football. And all the time making mention, after all, you don't have this. After all, you don't have this. And then Zechariah did not allow the parents, his own parents, to be coming to the house saying, oh, what are you doing here? You're only eating the food of our son. You don't have any child. There was nothing like that. And so, if we are in our families and there's a particular lack, it may not be that, you know, you don't have a child. It may be maybe because there's no job yet, or because there's no this yet, no that yet. That doesn't really matter. We can continue in the holiness of God, and we're going to continue. I said we're going to continue.
1: Because
0: Peter chapter 3, looking at it from verse 1. Likewise, ye wives, be in subjection to your own husbands, that if any obey not the word, they also may be without the word, may be won by the conversation of the wives. You know, sometimes God has blessed you, dear sister, that you first get into the experience of salvation before your husband. And God might be helping you, dear sister, to get into the experience of sanctification. It tells us in verse 5, for after this manner, or in the old time, the holy women also, who trusted in God, adorned themselves, being in subjection to their own husbands.
1: Verse 6,
0: even as Sarah obeyed Abraham, calling him Lord, whose daughters ye are, as long as ye do well, and are not afraid with any amazement. Likewise, ye husbands, dwell with them according to knowledge, giving honor to the wife, as unto weaker vessel, as being heirs together of the grace of life, that your prayers be not hindered. As I come to this verse, and I'm talking about holiness in the home, can I spell the holiness for you as it should be in the home? H honor. O, obey.
1: O, not in that
0: love.
1: L, not in that
0: I inform.
1: I, not in that honame.
0: N, nurture and nourish.
1: N, not in that looking for the mego.
0: E, exhort.
1: E, not in that home and jaloname.
0: S, support.
1: S, not in that alagoname.
0: S, submit.
1: S, devil, not in that
0: we wear. Number one, we are to honor one another in the family. There is no holiness if the husband cannot honor the wife. Before the children, let the children know that you respect their mother. Let the children know that you are honoring the mother.
1: I
0: will not speak in any rough way to the mother, that is to your wife, when the children are there, even when the children are not
1: there.
0: You make it a point or principle that holiness means that you honor one another. In Ephesians chapter 6 verse 2, honor thy father and thy mother, which is the first commandment with promise. And then for us, daddy and mommy, you honor one another.
1: But
0: in Romans chapter 12, we're looking at verse 10. Here it tells us, be kindly affectioned one to another with brotherly love in honor, preferring one another. That applies to everybody in the church, particularly not to the husband and the wife. Obey one another. Obey one another. Ephesians chapter 6, reading from verse 1. Children, obey your parents in the Lord, for this is right. Honor your father and mother, which is the first commandment with promise, that it may be well with thee, and thou that thou mayest live long on the earth. So children, obey their parents. And then in 1 Peter chapter 3, reading verse
1: 6.
0: Even as Sarah obeyed Abraham, calling him Lord. That is just an example for us. If there is holiness in the family, then we have to obey one another. Then you are saying, was there any time when Abraham too had to obey Sarah? Of course, I'm sure you know.
1: But if you can't say no more, Jeretimbo, Abraham was not the Tonola, Selaya, Nungoema, Ayuma.
0: That the obedience is reciprocal. Look at Genesis chapter 21, verse
1: 9.
0: And Sarah saw the son of Hagar, the Egyptian, which she had borne unto Abraham, mocking. Wherefore she said unto Abraham, cast out this bondwoman and her son. For the son of this bond woman shall not be heir with my son, even with Isaac. And the thing was very grievous in Abraham's sight because of his son. And God said unto Abraham, let it not be grievous in thy sight because of the lad and because of thy bond woman, in all that Sarah has said unto thee, hearken unto her voice, for in Isaac shall thy seed be called.
1: Abraham nukume na visunu eto ton utu jiwa we sodorla Abraham ndomo adeke nya dinu to nukunto we me na visunu lo ton utu blo pro na nyonu me nglo to we ton utu blo to ere salado le kome lo to gbe eto na Isaacwe ye na jiro okun to wete.
0: And your wife is saying, now my husband, let Zuma go back, she is now the age of marriage, let her go and marry.
1: Divya lobo asuramlo dikina nawre ni ton nana yonne ni yi o wona do wura lo.
0: Let her go to the prince, let us give her money so we can settle her somewhere, and then you say no.
1: And the came ni akwena osu ni do ndi ayi ndo kwede ton ayi aro pali pali mai mo.
0: Why are you saying no?
1: Ete ta duro pali pali mai mo.
0: You have only one wife. A maid is a maid, and a maid is not going to be in that house forever. And your wife is saying, this is the time that the maid ought to go. And when you are saying no, you are to obey me, I'm not to obey you. It's not like that.
1: But lalao, emajei,
0: there are times when the husband will also have to obey the wife. And then L for love. Love one another. In 1 Peter chapter 1, we are looking at verse 22.
1: Peter tita tita fonokonukwawe.
0: In 1 Peter chapter 1, seeing ye have purified your souls in obeying the truth through the Spirit unto unfeigned love of the brethren, see that ye love one another with a pure heart fervently. If that is to be in the case of all the children of God, that we love one another with a pure heart fervently, how much more in our relationship as husband and wife? And if we're going to actually appreciate the fact that God helped you, that you were introduced to one another by the Spirit of God and you got married, it's going to be that you love one another with a pure heart. Because that love will generate trust for one another and will generate confidence in one another. In Ephesians chapter 5, I'm looking at verse 25. Husbands, love your wives, even as Christ also loved the church and gave himself for it. I inform one another. Maybe there are ladies in the office, they are discussing anything with you. Maybe not even the sinful things they are discussing with you. Inform your wife, you get back home. I was sitting in the office today, well, a normal routine work we did, but you know, one of those workers in my office, a lady, she has a problem like this, and she came to me and asked this question, and I gave this report. I hope there is no intimacy between you. God, no, I'm just reporting to you that this is exactly what happened.
1: And then
0: they're going to do any special thing in your place of work and inviting you to it, that they want to do this. You say, I'm going to inform my wife, and can I come with my wife to that occasion? And every opportunity you want to give to your wife, The same thing, your wife, you're working somewhere and you're always giving information to your husband. This is what happened. This is what happened. And whatever may be happening, you are informing one another, you are interacting. We're looking at Isaiah chapter 58. I'm reading from verse 7.
1: Isaiah 58.
0: Is it not to deal thy bread to the hungry, and that thou bring the poor that are cast out to thy home, to thy house? And when thou seest the naked, that thou cover him, listen to this now, and that thou hide not thyself from thine own flesh. The two shall be come one flesh. Yeah, and she's part of you. Your wife is part of you. Your husband is part of you. That you do not hide yourself from your own flesh. You inform one another. Anything going on in your life. The bank account. Inform one another. And the money, you know, above your salary, you know, your husband was not expecting that you'll get this or that amount. But no, they gave you a raise. They gave you kind of a extra money. When you come back home, inform your husband. Be the man, inform your wife. Don't say, well, she's going to, as the money increases, she's going to be making more demands. And because she's going to make him more demands, I'm not going to tell her about this. She will not know about this. Are we not keeping joint accounts? Yes, we're keeping joint account, but I have another private account somewhere that my wife does not know about. That should not be. Inform one another.
1: Verse
0: 8, then shall thy light break forth as the morning, and thy health shall spring forth speedily, and thy righteousness shall go before thee, and the glory of the Lord shall be their reward. This blessing will be yours in Jesus' name. And then nurture one another, nourish one another. It is not just the physical food that we eat. You know, kind words can nourish somebody. And you nurture them spiritually. Every time your wife is with you, every time your husband is with you, they feel happier. We're looking at Ephesians 6 in verse 4. And ye fathers, provoke not your children to wrath. When you are provoking one another to wrath in the family, you are not nurturing them. When you provoke somebody to wrath, he gets discouraged. And your wife, when you are provoking her to wrath, is like, I'm a nobody. Her husband does not appreciate me. It's like, you know, I'm nothing in his sight. In Ephesians chapter 5 verse 29. For no man ever yet hated his own flesh. He's actually talking here about your wife. But nourishes and cherishes it, even as the Lord, the church.
1: Dali. Exhort
0: one another.
1: Hebrews
0: chapter 3, I'm reading from verse 13. But exhort one another daily, while it is called today, lest any of you be hardened through the deceitfulness of sin. When we nurture one another, nourish one another, exhort one another in the family, we need to avoid two extremes. One extreme is to knock one another with the word of God. Every time we read something in the Bible, there's something that may burn in our heart. And we wanted to talk to this woman, the wife, about it. And then anything we read in the Bible, we bring out that thing. Almost weeping the wife. You see here, this is the word of God now. If we talk ordinarily now, you'll be saying that we're too strict. Look at the word of God and look at the Bible. And the time of the devotional time, or the time of we come for family communion, is a time we're criticizing one another. That's one extreme. We shouldn't go to that extreme. But the other extreme is the plain word of God we're studying this morning is talking against sin. And against the deceitfulness of sin, against the hardness of heart. And we know that one of us in the family is already saying, I don't want to be going to church anymore. I like to go to another church, and holiness and holiness is too much for me. I want to go to a church where they talk about other things, and we know deceitfulness of sin is coming in. And the passage you were studying that morning is talking about it, and then we say, I don't want to hurt her, I don't want to hurt him. I don't want to say anything that will make him feel uneasy. We're going to be faithful to the word of God. On the one hand, we avoid wanting to knock the wife, wanting to whip anybody with the word of God deliberately to make them sad. On the other hand, if the word of God is saying something that is correcting the husband or correcting the wife, we're going to exhort one another with wisdom, with love. But exhort one another daily, while it is called today, lest any of you in the family be hardened through the deceitfulness of sin. S support one another.
1: S not in Logona Minozo.
0: In 1 Thessalonians chapter 5, verse 14. Now we exhort you, brethren, and warn them that are unruly, comfort the feeble-minded, support the weak, be patient toward all men.
1: Sometimes
0: you'll find maybe your husband is weak. I'm not talking about being weak and committing sin. It may be that she is sick. Or it may be that he's just weak emotionally. Something happened in the office and he came back home, he has lost his appetite. The man is discouraged. Obviously, the way he's carrying himself and the way he takes this one and he drops it.
1: And then
0: he goes to that other room and he doesn't stay there. And he takes the Bible, he opens it, he reads, and then he opens another page. It's not coordinated, it's weak. Something is happening to him. The wife will not just say, well, this is your terrible time, this is my happy time. My friends, I want to attend to. I've given appointments to some sisters. In the church, they are coming to see me. I don't have time for this weak man.
1: You
0: will support him at that time.
1: He
0: needs your support at that time. It may be the wife that needs encouragement. You know, sometimes the wife is sick physically. And then, sister, how are you? Well, you know, it's because of this sickness I'm so weak. In fact, you go to the kitchen. Do you mean that because you're sick now, nobody will eat in the house? You better get up and brace up yourself. If women know their duty, you're not going to tell me you're so sick, you're not going to cook for me.
1: You
0: support the weak at that time. What hinders you yourself, the husband, going to the kitchen? Don't you know how to put on the stove? Is it so difficult putting the water on the stove? Is it so difficult that you're stirring that thing until it becomes, you know, what you want to eat? Is it so difficult the food is there, the soup is there to put it and warm it? And if you have all these gadgets, microwave and everything, that makes life easy. You can do it also. And at the time when the wife is weak, that is when we support. We support one another.
1: Yes,
0: submit one to another.
1: We're
0: looking at Ephesians chapter 5, verse 21. Submitting yourselves one to another in the fear of God. The Lord is telling us that actually, when we say that we're children of God, we're saved and we're sanctified, and now He has made us holy, there will be that practical holiness spelled out in the home. I come to point number 3, and this is humility on the highway of holiness. Humility on the highway of holiness. We're looking at Philippians chapter 2. I'm looking at it from verse 3. Let nothing be done through strife or vainglory, but in lowliness of mind, let each esteem other better than themselves. And especially we need to be very careful how we deal with one another in the church. You know, sometimes we who are leaders, we need to be very careful. Sometimes the workers are doing their best. Their best may not be as perfect as we expected, but they're doing their best. And then we criticize everything that is done, and then it generates strife among the people of God. As much as possible, holiness will make us to deal with one another, relate with one another, that there will be no vainglory.
1: While we were in a heavy basin, I mean, Nanado Sarah Minozo Martin Gigo over.
0: And then you are not going to be saying, you people, you are not doing your best. Look at me. I am your leader. And I'm doing this, I'm doing that. And then pride will come in. Vainglory that you are boasting and bragging for your achievement. But we come at the same table. At the same, I thank God for what you are doing. You thank God for what I'm doing.
1: But you have what I would
0: look not every man on his own things, but every man also on the things of others. Let this mind be in you, which was also in Christ Jesus, who being in the form of God, thought it not robbery to be equal with God, but made himself of no reputation, and took upon him the form of a servant, and was made in the likeness of men.
1: We're told in verse 8,
0: and being found in fashion as a man, he humbled himself and became obedient unto death, even the death of the cross. The example of the Lord Jesus Christ is given to us as a model that we ought to be humble. And if we're given opportunity to serve the Lord, we serve like servants, like the Lord Jesus Christ did. In fact, it tells us the evidence of our salvation. The evidence of our salvation is this humility in Matthew chapter 18, verses 3 and 4. Verily I say unto you, except ye be converted and become as little children, ye shall not enter into the kingdom of heaven. Whosoever therefore shall humble himself as this little child, the same is the greatest, is greatest in the kingdom of heaven. In fact, as great as God is, as high as the Lord is, he respects, he honors, and he looks at the people that are lowly and the people that are humble.
1: Isaiah 57,
0: I'm reading from verse 15.
1: Isaiah 57, I've written
0: for
1: them.
0: For thus says the high and the lofty one that inhabiteth eternity, whose name is holy. I dwell in the high and holy place, and with him also that is of a contrite and humble spirit, to revive the spirit of the humble. And to revive the heart of the contrite
1: ones.
0: I know sometimes, my dear brothers, please, I want to appeal to you. Don't mind my illustration, please. You know, sometimes I can make the same mistake too. That our leaders, as a coordinator, you know, sometimes I make similar mistakes too. I see something that, you know, that ought not to be there. People are honest, and people are mistakenly, nothing has happened. And then we come to the pulpit, and then we might talk to the ushers, or talk to the choir, or maybe we'll talk to the security people, or talk to the women, and then we'll lash everybody. Or maybe it's a particular brother or sister.
1: bo dimbialo mino agbanu kon plan zanu man doko dagodo e alugato lego man doko dagodo kanji kanji to lego man doko dagodo rojo to lego man doko dagodo gbeto le pogo e ngem mesunde be ko wadida.
0: You don't understand what happens to everybody. Sometimes somebody is having running stomach. And in the middle of your preaching, he stands up or she stands up and is running to the toilet. And you think she's doing that to hurt you. You think she's doing that to kind of dishonor you and belittle you. She doesn't respect me as a leader in this church. And they mistakenly just lash them. Any opportunity we have.
1: My
0: brothers and sisters, we should stop all those things.
1: We're
0: looking at Micah chapter 6, verse 8. Show thee, O man, what is good, and what does the Lord require of thee, but to do justly, and to love mercy, and to walk humbly with thy God.
1: John 3:25.
0: Then there arose a question between some of John's disciples and the Jews about purifying. And they came unto John and said unto him, Rabbi, he that was with thee beyond Jordan, to whom thou bearest witness, behold, the same baptizeth, and all men come to him.
1: But you are John the Labi, may what the Ababatitone.
0: And John answered and said, a man can receive nothing except it be given him from heaven. You know, sometimes envy and jealousy can develop. He was a zonal leader under me. And now they have given him a district. In fact, If the group coordinator had told me, spoken to me, I don't know whether I would have allowed him, because you know, every time he teaches her the scripture and I give him 30 minutes, he goes beyond and spends 40 minutes. Every time I give him chance to do anything in our district, I don't like his attitude. The group coordinator told me, I don't think I would allow that in this place, but in any case, it's there now. And now it's in that new group, in that new district. And the district there, people are going there, and they're giving testimony, and the thing is growing. Somebody came to you and said, hey, brother, praise the Lord. You know, you're a good teacher, you're a good leader.
1: But
0: and one of your people that you raised up here, one of you know that zonal leader that you used to involve in the teachings of the scripture, you have developed him and he has grown very much. In fact, his district now, it started with about 200, and we're hearing that it's more than 300 now. And your own is still about 272. And then say, what are you talking about? All those people that they are just gathering together, is it just to be sugar coated in the mouth? Are they all born again? Are they not just there, all those refrains that they just gathered there? Are they serious people? Why are you saying that? Are you trying to belittle him? Are you jealous? No man can have anything except be giving him of the Lord. The Lord has appointed him there, and the Lord has given him that chance. And the Lord is also affirming and confirming his ministry. That's why we need to relate with one another, so that there will be humility manifested in our midst. Ye yourself bear me witness that I said I am not the Christ, but that I am sent before him. He that has the bride is the bridegroom, but the friend of the bridegroom which standeth and heareth him rejoiceth greatly because of the bridegroom's voice. This my joy therefore is fulfilled. He must increase, but I must decrease. He must increase and I must decrease. That's the kind of humility that the Lord is calling us to, and we're going to manifest it in Jesus' name. Colossians chapter 3 verse 12. Return therefore as the elect of God, holy and beloved, by wells of mercies and kindness, humbleness of mind. Don't be exalted in your mind. Don't be lifted up in your mind. I don't feel that you're above everybody. You know everything more than everybody. You know, whatever we know, there's an area that you don't know that other people know. Put on humbleness of mind, meekness, long suffering, forbearing one another, and forgiving one another. If any man have a quarrel against any, have a disagreement against any, even as Christ forgave you, so also do
1: you.
0: Above all these things, put on charity, which is the bond of perfectness. And let the peace of God rule in your hearts, to the which also ye are called in one body, and be ye thankful. Let the word of Christ dwell in you richly, in all wisdom, teaching and admonishing one another in psalms and hymns and spiritual songs, singing with grace in your hearts to the Lord. And whatsoever ye do, in word or deed, do all in the name of the Lord Jesus, giving thanks to God and the Father by him.
1: That's
0: the challenge the Lord is giving us. The Lord has brought us to this retreat, and the Lord has really blessed us. I said the Lord has blessed us. And I pray that the experience the Lord has given us, we will retain it in Jesus' name. Let's rise up and talk to the Lord in prayer.
1: That is a
0: good thing the Lord has done for us, that he has given us.
1: We're
0: not going to play with it. We're not going to joke with it. We're not going to throw it away. The Lord has blessed us. We're going to keep the blessing of the Lord. Our hands will be holy. Our hearts will be holy. There will be holiness in our home. There will be humility as we go on the highway of holiness. Make a commitment to the Lord. All the blessings the Lord has given you during this retreat. Salvation, sanctification, holiness, healing, Holy Ghost baptism. And all the provisions and answers to prayer, we're going to keep it. And then our hearts will remain holy. Our hands will remain holy. And there'll be holiness in our family. There'll be humility as well as we're going through life. In Jesus' name we pray.
1: To
0: Jesus, Heavenly Father, we thank you because of your love for your people. Thank you for the great things, the good things you have done for every one of us. We pray your blessing will be permanent in every one of our lives in Jesus' name.

0: Jesus' name. Let your hand of protection be upon your people. And as we go back home, help us, Lord. We keep on enjoying the grace of God in our lives. The past is gone. The present will not tie us now. We're moving on to the future. And your blessings will follow us all through our lives, and then we'll live forever with you in heaven. Thank you, Lord, because we know you have answered. In Jesus' name we pray. God bless every one of you. May the blessing of the Lord be permanent in your life.
1: Praise the Lord.
2: Mi pa kulona.
1: Rise up to pray together. Father, we thank you for this day. Thank you, Lord, because of your call. Thank you because of your mighty hand. Thank you for your mighty power. Thank you for the promise you have given us. Thank you, Lord, because we know you've made us more than conquerors. And today,
2: we
1: pray that as the word comes out, God will inject strength and power into everyone in Jesus' name.
2: And today,
1: you will strengthen the weak. You will raise up the fallen. And you will bring your dynamic power into every life in Jesus' name. We're praying today. Every sound of my voice, victory will come into your life. Power will come into your life. And all the things that have defeated you before, you will rise up in your victory in Jesus' name. Confirm your word, Lord. Thank you because we know you have answered. In Jesus' name we pray. And everybody said, Amen. I'm looking at the unconquerable
2: David.
1: And we're looking at 1 Samuel chapter 16. And then we're looking at verses 12 and 13. And he sent and brought him in. Now he was ruddy and with thou of a beautiful countenance and goodly to look to. And the Lord said, arise, anoint him, for this is he. And Samuel took the horn of oil and anointed him in the midst of his brethren. And the Spirit of the Lord came upon David.
2: Here
1: we have the choice of David. Number one, he was called. Number two, he was chosen. And then number three, he was anointed. Those three things in our lives, the call of God, the choice of God, and the anointing of God, those three things make Daniel to

0: out different from everybody else. Called chosen and anointed. And yet you see Goliath stood in the way for him to fulfill the calling the Lord had given him. Goliath is saying, although you are called, although you are chosen, although you are anointed, yet I will not allow you to go to the victory that the Lord has for you. Here was Goliath saying, no, you will not make it. And you see, for every one of us, you will find out in your life, although you have been called, and although you have been chosen, and although the anointing of the Lord is upon you, there may be a Goliath that is standing between you and your victory, standing between you and your success, standing between you and the calling the Lord has given you.
1: And
0: I'm going to show you from the life of David, from the way that David conquered, that you will conquer every enemy. And the victory in front of you will bring in everything down. And you are going to find in your life that is the kind of victory that the devil cannot contest.
1: That's
0: the kind of success that Goliath cannot pull away from you. Because today, you are going to plug into the power of the Almighty God. And success is important. Having victory over Goliath is very important, because that will be a gateway to continual permanent success and victory in your life. But if you are defeated, that initial defeat that meets you at the gateway, that initial failure, that continual permanent failure and defeat in your life, that's why you don't want to allow
1: Goliath
0: to defeat you today. Thank God, I know the way of victory. I'm going to show you that way of victory. And if you will take everything I'm telling you, you'll find you'll never be the same in your life in Jesus' name. You can
1: read
0: verse 13 again. Then Samuel took the horn of oil.
1: When Samuel yield na zwa mitonlo.
0: And anointed him in the midst of his brethren. And the Spirit of the Lord came upon David from that day forward. And that shows then how David was able to have the victory. And this is showing you how you can have the victory. Number one, you are called. You are called to repentance. You are called unto righteousness. And until you answer that call, you will not be chosen. Number two, have you surrendered to the call to righteousness? in your life.
1: Awo to bi agojo de na ojo dodo ton to gbezan to we meya.
0: Number 3. Have you responded to the call to redemption?
1: Be akostro na oyo ofle gotan lo.
0: Christ died for us on the cross of Calvary.
1: Christ kuna mi to sati Calvary tonji.
0: And now you come.
1: Divi awa.
0: And you say, yes, Lord, I surrender myself.
1: Ara mo akolo njo nyede.
0: And it is your submission to that call.
1: But jijo de na oyo ene lo.
0: That makes the Lord now to lay his hand upon you.
1: And
0: choose you. And to say, I found a woman after my heart. And then after the choice.
1: But did the Lord go though?
0: The anointing of the Lord comes upon you. And today, anointing will come.
1: But best thing, Bella,
0: I said, that anointing will come. And it is the anointing that breaks every yoke. And every yoke will be broken in your life. This day, anything that rises against your life will bring everything down. Three unconquerable David. I'm going to divide the message to three parts. Number one, the characteristics of unconquerable David. Number two, combatants against unconquerable David.
1: Then,
0: number three, conquering like unconquerable David. Number one,
1: go at it at the
0: characteristics of unconquerable David.
1: Walole David Masokanba wanye toto.
0: You see, the Lord chose David.
1: Amo kronde David.
0: Because David had some characteristics within him.
1: Na David ndo jijodile walole to gbezan etome.
0: Qualities of life within him.
1: Nuge mejele to gbezan etome.
0: And it is your goal in life.
1: Wendi ne inu ya mato to gbezan towe me.
0: That you want to succeed. That nothing will bring you down. You need to find out in your own life. What are the qualities of your life? What are the characteristics of your life? What is it the Lord is looking for before he can inject his power, his strength, and his might into your life? The characteristics of unconquerable David. Acts chapter 13 verse 22. And when he had removed Saul, he raised up unto them David to be their king. Also he gave testimony and said, I have found David, the son of Jesse, a man after my own heart, which shall fulfill all my will. And that man made up his mind that he was going to do everything the Lord will reveal to him. He was going to live a life pleasing unto God. He was going to make the word of God the standard, the measure, or the rule of his life. And God the Almighty testified about
1: David.
0: And he said, I have found a man. He had been searching all the tribes of Israel. He had been looking for somebody like David in the land of
1: Israel.
0: He got to this tribe, he couldn't find a man. He got to that tribe, he couldn't find find a man.
1: Then
0: he got to the tribe of Judah. As he got to the tribe of Judah, there he got a man. And he said, I found somebody. God is going around and is looking at your heart. And
1: he's
0: looking at your attitude. And he's looking at your decision.
1: He's
0: looking at your disposition. And he says, I'm looking for a man. I'm looking for a woman. I'm looking for a conqueror. I am looking for a victor. And when you allow him to find you, then God announces in the courts of heaven. Then God makes the announcement before all the angels of heaven. I found a woman. Will he find you? Psalm 40, I'm reading from verse
1: 8.
0: I delight to do thy will, O my God. Yea, thy law is within my heart.
1: I delight
0: to do your will. I'm happy to do your will. I rejoice in doing your will. My meat is to do your will. The thing that gets me happy, gets me satisfied, gets me fulfilled is doing the will of God. And that's what God is looking for. If you're going to be the unconquerable David, here is the characteristic that the Lord requires from you and from me. I rejoice to do thy will, O God. Psalm 143 in verse 10. And it says, teach me to do thy will. At my God, thy spirit is good. Lead me into the land of uprightness. If you're going to become unconquerable, unstoppable, here is what the Lord is asking from you. I'm reading to you from verse
1: 4.
0: Psalm 57 verse 4, here is what it says. It's among lions, I lie among them that are set on fire, even the sons of men whose teeth are spears and arrows, and their tongue a sharp sword.
1: And
0: then verse 5 it says, be thou exalted, O God, above the heavens. Let thy glory be above all the earth. And then in verse 6 it says, they have prepared a net for my steps. My soul is bowed down. They have digged a pit before me, into the midst whereof they have fallen themselves. But verse 7 is what shows you his attitude. Verse 7 is what shows you the kind of mind, the kind of heart, and the kind of life, and the kind of attitude and dimension this man has. In verse 7, it says, "My heart is fixed, O God, my heart is fixed. I will sing and give praise." And you see, read from verse 4. The challenges before him. Difficulties before him. The persecution that he had. And yet he said, "I'm going to conquer." How many of you are going to conquer? I will conquer. Now whatever the challenge, my heart is fixed. Whatever the opposition, my heart is fixed. Whatever the persecution, my heart is fixed. Whatever the mountain, whatever the enemies, my heart is fixed. It's when you are like David and you make up your mind, nothing can turn you around. And you say, "My heart is fixed, oh God, my heart is fixed." That's when you become like the unstoppable, unconquerable David. In Psalm 86, I'm reading from verse 11 from verse 12. It says, in that 86 verse 11, "Teach me thy will, Lord, I will walk in thy truth. Unite my heart to fear thy name." And then I will praise thee, O Lord my God, with all my heart, and I will glorify thy name forevermore. The Almighty God gave testimony concerning
1: David.
0: I have found a man. A man who is after my heart. And he will do, he will fulfill, he will act out, he will obey, he will walk in the center of the will of the Almighty God. Psalm 101, I'm reading from verse 2. I will behave myself wisely in a perfect way. You know why David was saying this? David was not doing it for the priest Abasa. David was not doing it for Solomon his son.
1: David
0: was not doing it for the tribe of Judah.
1: David
0: was not doing it for Israel.
1: David Israel.
0: I want victory. I want to succeed. I want the favor of God upon my life. I want the power of God upon my life. I want to be unconquerable. And because of what I want, and because I want to plot to the power of the Almighty God, I don't want ever anything to be able to stop me or conquer me. When you live the Christian life,
1: you're
0: not doing it for your pastor. It's because of the advantage you want in Christ, that's why you do what you do. That's why David said, "Here is my decision, here is my consecration." In verse 2, "I will behave myself wisely in a perfect way."
1: Oh,
0: when will thou come? come unto me. I will walk within my house with a perfect heart. I will set no wicked thing before mine eyes. I hate the work of them that turn aside. It shall not cleave unto me. A froward heart shall depart from me.
1: I don't
0: know a wicked person. That wicked person who so privately privileged slandereth his neighbor.
1: He
0: will I cut off. He says, I'm going to cut off relationship from these people that go about slandering and putting down. Why?
1: Because
0: everybody can know he's a righteous, perfect man. No, so he could have the victory. That is a characteristic. That is a quality that the Lord was looking for. And he said, this is going to be in my life. So that I will be able to have the victory.
1: I'll
0: be able to have the success that the Lord already ordains for me. And if you want to have the success and the victory that has ordained for you, you cannot just live like everybody else. You know, if you live like everybody else, and you walk like everybody else, and you talk like everybody else, and you behave like everybody else, well, it's only the victory everybody else has that you will have. It's only the joy everybody else has that you will have. It's only the success that everybody else has that you will have. But if you make up your mind, I am going to distinguish myself. I'm going to be a unique person. A distinct person, a conqueror, a victor. I am going to live a life that is yielded, surrendered to the Lord.
1: And
0: you make yourself to be in this class of winners, in this class of conquerors. Verse 5, it says, whoso privately slandereth his neighbor, him will I cut off.
1: It
0: says, him that has an high look and a proud heart will I not suffer, will I not permit, will I not allow to be in my presence. And I shall be upon the faithful of the land. Birds of the same feather flock together. I want to be successful. My eyes will be on the faithful of the land. I want to be victorious. And my eyes will be upon the faithful in the land. I want to be than a conqueror. And my eyes will be upon the faithful of the land. Show me your friends. And I will show you who you are. Because the people around you are defeated people, you'll be defeated. If the people around you are the people that are cringing and crawling and lying down before the devil, you too will be cringing and crawling and lying down for the devil. But if the that your acquaintances are victors. Their victory will rub on you. Their success will rub on you. And their conquering will rub on you. And then in the second part of verse
1: 6,
0: he that walketh in a perfect way, he shall submit.
1: He
0: that walketh deceit shall not dwell within my house. He that telleth lies shall not tarry in my sight. These are the qualities of life David had that made God to give him the victory that he gave him. And it's your turn now. It has come and gone.
1: David,
0: I'm talking about David.
1: You
0: know that you have the same heart with David.
1: So you
0: have the same victory with David.
1: You
0: have the same power to stand and not to ever be conquered, so that same power and strength and might will come upon your life. A good amen.
1: Point
0: number 2. The combatants against unconquerable David. I want to tell you that they are not in your life will be challenged. You know, there are people that don't understand. I don't know what is happening. Look at Goliath before me.
1: Goliath
0: will come. It's for you to get ready before Goliath comes. That doesn't stop you. That does not conquer you. That does not defeat you. If you have the sin in your heart that makes a conqueror and a champion, no matter the Goliath, you will overcome. And we are going to overcome. See, I must first of all show you the combatants. That is the people or the things that combat, that fight, that contest against this David.
1: When the battle kavi David go let
0: Samuel chapter 17 verse 4. And there went out a champion out of the camp of the Philistines, named Goliath of Gath, whose height was 6 cubits and a span. They will fight the enemy. Coming to fight against the people of Israel.
1: Can I
0: tell you something? The Goliath that fought against David, his intention was to fight against Israel. It's not that he singled David out. All he wanted was to conquer the Israel. The enemies that come against you,
1: they're
0: coming against you because they want to come against the church. You are not the real problem. The church is the problem for them. They want to conquer the church. A Goliath there. And then each of the Goliath takes on the one in the community. And if all these Goliaths, if they defeat you in your various communities, the church is gone. I'm interested in your life. That's why I want you to have the victory. Because when you have the victory, the church is having the victory. If you are defeated, the church is defeated. You know some pastors, Some pastors don't understand.
1: Say,
0: I don't care.
1: Say,
0: I don't mind. Oh, that fellow, let him be defeated.
1: Oh, mene, that's
0: his problem.
1: That's
0: his cup of tea. And the other fellow, that's his choice. Let her be defeated. I don't mind. I don't care. That pastor does not understand.
1: If
0: the witches and the wizards defeat that one, if the occultic powers defeat that one, and if the powers of darkness defeat that one,
1: the
0: pastor says, I don't care.
1: But
0: defeat everybody.
1: God.
0: You must care to make all those Goliaths in your life pick the baton, and I say, 1, 2, 3, and they are gone.
1: Na to ke Goliath to metola si chechendo ye ni yepo mara ipo pura nya ye bo ye me po nai.
0: The combatants against unconquerable David.
1: Awa fun to jago to David ma to kan pa wa.
0: Who is the person fighting against David?
1: Me me ta wa fun ke David lo.
0: The name.
1: Na mi ko eto Goliath.
0: Now you see, I'm going to spell it for you now.
1: Ti ve di ke ma ma na to angle gbe me do le. J
0: greed.
1: Nuku ke
0: greed, greed.
1: Nuku ke.
0: You know when they say somebody is greedy? Let's look at 1 Timothy chapter 6. We're looking at verses 9 and 10. It says, but they that will be rich fall into temptation and a snare, and into many foolish and hurtful laws which drown men in destruction and perdition. Many people do not know the Goliath that is fighting against them today. The seed that will bring them to perdition and destruction. In the time of
1: David,
0: he was a tall man. In the time of David, he was a man with a spear. But many years have changed, and the Goliath today is a
1: Greek
0: that will make the people go into perdition and destruction. That's why the Bible says, if you are watching for Goliath,
1: it
0: begins with G.
1: And
0: G is greed.
1: And
0: that will be rich. Fall into temptation. And fall into a snare. And then they have many foolish and hurtful lusts, which drown men in destruction and perdition.
1: But
0: the love of money is the root of all evil.
1: And
0: while some coveted after,
1: they
0: have erred from the faith and pierced themselves through with many sorrows. Oh, is oppression. You ask question from any of our people here, and then you ask them, have you ever seen Goliath? And having a spear in the hand, wanting to destroy you. Oh, they say no. But change the question. In your community where you live, between you and your landlord, between you and the co-tenants, and between you and your co-workers, and between you and the fellow students, do you know anything they call oppression?
2: You say you talk a sinny.
1: And add, you are the quote on
2: oppression.
1: Mezi.
2: They want to press you down.
1: And you ask the way, do
2: and sometimes they come in the night.
1: Will let it come away, you know.
2: And sometimes they come in the day.
1: Will let it clear and let me.
2: And that's the Goliath that wants to destroy the children of God today.
1: Goliath,
2: Psalm 72, reading from verse 4. He shall judge the poor of the people. He shall save the children of the needy. He shall break in pieces the oppressor. If you're looking for the other Goliath in the Old Testament, you will not find him today meeting you on the street. But you know, if you are going to an office and then you have not given them bribe and they say, what are you looking for? Help me. Deal with my file. Then you meet Goliath.
1: Yeah, yo, biro de office de, ujayi uwe mande, enrete diante, jale mingwala nambo, anamo Goliath do office wa janwe.
2: If you're going to school and you're taking your exam and you say, teacher, I've come for my results, huh? You are a girl. Have you ever known any man? No, I'm a Christian. I'm born again. You are born again. Before you can get a good result, you know what other girls are doing. Give your body. No, I cannot do that. Okay, wait for a good result. Then yeah. You understand, Goliath. That's oppression.
1: You are selling
2: whatever you are selling, and they are there. Somebody is coming collecting money. Have you paid your due? You say, what do you? You don't you understand? If we don't sacrifice to the God of the river and the God of the land, and we will say we're going to make profit, are we going to make profit? Therefore, we're contributing money for sacrifice. No, I am a Christian. I am born again.
1: Now
2: other people who are born again to their brother money, what's the difference? No, I go to deeper life. Then you understand oppression. You understand Goliath. But today, every Goliath will come down. You will go back to that market, you'll be unconquerable. You will not run for this. You will not park your feet so I say, I cannot stay here. The earth is the Lord's and the fullness thereof. It's your heavenly Father that made this place.
1: And
2: who will say you cannot stay there? They are the people that will quit. Because today, is coming upon your life. And every oppression will come down in Jesus' name. No more oppression. I'm telling you are victorious. And there's nothing else you are going to do. All you need to do is just to come every morning and just sit down there. And as the rain of blessing is falling, just sit down, it will fall on you. And then, as you know, we're distributing the victory and the conquering power. Just sit down there, it will come to your tongue. What's the next letter? They call him Lucifer. You see, Lucifer is still fighting everybody. But you know, I have overcome. I said, I have overcome. In Isaiah chapter 14 verse 12.
1: Therefore,
2: thou falling from heaven, O Lucifer, son of the morning,
1: how
2: art thou cut down to the ground, which did weaken the nations. You see the Goliath we're talking about. The other Goliath you read about is gone. Lucifer is still there. Weaken you. Simon, Simon.
1: Simon, Simon.
2: Satan has desired to have you.
1: Sipped
2: you like wheat.
1: But
2: I pray for you. And when you are converted, strengthen thy brethren. You'll be strengthened. You will overcome Lucifer. The next letter is I. It's called infirmity. Infirmity. Luke chapter 13, I'm reading from verse 11. And behold, there was a woman which had a spirit of infirmity 18 years. Let me tell you about sickness. There are two types of sicknesses. There is an horizontal sickness. That's the sickness that you lie down like this horizontally. There is a vertical sickness. That means you are standing. What's vertical sickness?
1: The
2: sickness that you are not lying down. Maybe you have a problem in your heart. You still go to school. You still go to the market. You still go to the bank. Maybe you are having migraine headache. You still go to the riverside. You still go and buy your fish and sell your fish. Or maybe it is because you're having rheumatism and you still manage yourself.
1: And
2: you still go to the market. That's vertical sickness. Maybe you have bad eyesight. You cannot see very far, but you still walk about. That's a vertical sickness. Maybe you have ulcers, but you are not lying down. You are still walking about. Maybe you have ear problem. That's a vertical sickness. Tried for 1 year and the thing is not making you to lie down. It is not horizontal sickness.
1: But
2: you say that's alright, I can manage my life.
1: And
2: then Goliath said, I have defeated him. He has accepted me as a permanent companion. Satan will not laugh at you.
1: Satan
2: will not laugh at you. Why people accept that kind of sickness is because it's a vertical sickness. You are still functioning. And you say, it doesn't matter. It matters. I'm going to get rid of it in your life. But you see, horizontal sickness, when somebody is not lying down. And he says, Goliath has now really got me.
1: There's
2: no point fighting against him anymore. And then he'll be saying, God,
1: take
2: me home.
1: I'm
2: actually telling Goliath to take you home. God, I don't have faith anymore. I cannot fight anymore. I cannot conquer anymore. When I was having the vertical sickness, and I was still moving about, I was having some hope. But now this is horizontal sickness. Let you go. I will not let you go. You will get well. Whether it is horizontal or vertical, today. Everybody say today. Goliath is defeated in Jesus' name.
1: Verse 12.
2: When Jesus saw her, he called her to him and said unto her, woman, thou art loose from thine infirmity. I lay the sign on her, and immediately she was made whole,
1: straight,
2: and glorified God.
1: Is
2: abomination.
1: In
2: Deuteronomy chapter 18, we're looking at it from verse 9. When thou art come into the land which the Lord thy God giveth thee, thou shalt not learn after the abominations of the nation. You see, there are abominations. And there are many people, they don't know that that's the Goliath that is fighting against them today. And I'll show you now what it is. In verse 10,
1: there
2: shall not be found among you anyone that maketh his son or his daughter to pass through the fire.
1: Divination.
2: An observer of time.
1: Or
2: a
1: chanter.
2: That's the Goliath today. There are many people, they don't understand
1: Goliath.
2: Evil spirit.
1: Spirit.
2: Witchcraft.
1: And
2: traditional medicine.
1: You know,
2: there are people, when you're sick, you have a problem. And then some of your people come to you. We are not telling you to do medicine to kill anybody. Cure comes in different ways. A person can go to that man there in the village and they'll put all this concoction together and he drinks it and he gets well. We're not telling you to kill people.
1: The
2: other place, they're making prophecy and they will show you the name of your enemy, the one that is trying to kill you. And then we will tell you that if you do this and do sacrifice and this and that, then you send it back to the sender. You're not killing people. Is what is sent, we said, give his letter back to him. That's what we're saying. I'm not killing anybody. You do not know that abomination is the Goliath of today. That's why the Lord is saying here, you will not get involved with the abomination of the nation. In verse 11, or a charmer, or a consulter with familiar spirits, or a wizard, or a necromancer. For all that do these are an abomination unto the Lord.
1: Verse 12.
2: And because of these abominations, the Lord thy God does drive them out from before thee. Do you see what brings defeat on the lives of people? Because of these abominations. And then temptations. You see, there are people who don't know what we are talking about. When we are talking against Goliath. And then they come. And they say, I'm fighting against Goliath. And they go out there. And they see the old boyfriend. And the fellow said, how are you today? Where have you been?
1: And
2: I became born again. Born again? Tell me now. Okay, let me tell you. No, I will not. How can we be talking on the side of the road here if you want me to be truly born again? You want me to be born again? You want me to be saved? Oh, come and tell me. And then he takes, then you enter the house. As you enter the house now, then you open the Bible. And the fellow locks the door. And then he begins to wanting to fumble with you. I'm born again, I'm born again. Hey, I want to be born again. And then we will get married. I will join your church. And I will go with you. Is it not better, instead of one person being born again, two people to be born again? Is that not better for the church? And then temptation comes to you. And then you don't know that this is Goliath. And here you are shouting, Goliath, I will defeat you. And then you meet Goliath, they call it temptation, then you fall so that you will not fall. I said you will not
1: fall.
2: Because that temptation is part of the spelling of the name of Goliath. We will overcome. In James chapter 1 verse 12, blessed is the man that endureth temptation. For when he is tried, he shall receive the crown of life, which the Lord has promised to them that love him.
1: Let
2: no man say when he is tempted, I am tempted of God. I cannot be tempted with evil. Every man is tempted. But he's drawn away of his own lust and entire. Then when lust has conceived, it brings sin. And sin, when it is finished, bringeth forth death. That's the Goliath that is killing people today. Destroying people today. The Goliath of temptation. That's why the Lord has brought us here. So that you become the unconquerable David. And temptation will not conquer you. You will overcome. What's the last letter in this Goliath? H, hatred or hostility.
1: Ash,
0: Hatred or hostility. 1 John chapter 1.
1: Verse
0: 15. Whoso hateth his brother is a murderer. Look up here. You know what happens in life? Goliath tries to get you through greed, love of money. You say, no way. I am victorious. And the devil says, this fellow, do I catch him? With all these people outside the church, he is more than a conqueror.
1: All
0: right, if I cannot catch him outside the church,
1: I'll
0: catch him inside the church.
1: When
0: you come to the church and somebody does something you don't like,
1: and
0: inside you, you say, what am I going to do? And this fellow is higher than me,
1: and
0: there's nothing I can do to him. Then you get angry inside.
1: But you don't talk about it.
0: You're just angry. And then the anger affects your mind. Affects your thoughts. Affects your attitude. Affects your action. It even affects your facial expression. And then that anger begins to develop and to grow. And then the fellow does another thing again. I'm saying,
1: his man
0: is wicked. Even though he's a member of the church. That's what I'm saying. This woman is wicked. Even though she is a member of the church, and
1: today
0: you are not seeing that thing in your heart, and eventually becomes hatred. And then when you hear the voice of that woman, there is hostility, resentment, irritation comes from your heart. Now you have

0: Ibadan mi so nyu endo ogbemadopo to ma na no ke me wo togba.
1: As the devil wants to get you,
0: dele pa jina wulewe,
1: through hostility,
0: mo ko ngble dali,
1: through this kind of anger that is brewing in your heart,
0: wa adisogbe e bi fun to era to me dali ne dali,
1: and he wants you to have that hostility within you,
0: e jo an to ko ngble to ki e me to dan.
1: And then, you know, when people, some people say, but you know, this fellow is not angry. And he's not angry. Because you see, anger acts in different ways. We say, flight or fight.
0: Let me know.
1: When some people get angry,
0: they
1: fight. When other people get angry, they flee. They run away. They are quiet. Other people are angry. They are noisy. They shout. And they bully on you. Then you know they are angry. But other people, when they are angry, they don't talk, they don't shout, they just keep quiet. But you can see from the facial expression that the quietness is the quietness of anger and hatred. And if the devil cannot get you through all the other means, he can get you through that hatred in your heart. And that is why we came today, that we will overcome. I said we will overcome. Point number three, conquering like unconquerable David. How did David make it? Come back to 1 Samuel chapter 17, verse 32.
0: Samuel titata foton kwawe afeton banukwawe.
1: And David said to Saul, let no man's heart fail because of him. Thy servant will go and fight with this Philistine.
0: David said, "Ola soli dwadi ka iramende ton kuchona eton utublo meti tuena ibo kwavuka."
1: That's a person that will conquer.
0: He's
1: not trembling.
0: He's
1: not fearful.
0: He's
1: not running back. The servant will go and fight against him.
0: The
1: courage of faith. The conviction of faith. Reading from verse 33. And Saul said to David, thou art not able to go against this Philistine to fight with him, for thou art but a youth, and he a man of war from his youth.
0: David said,
1: and David said unto Saul, thy servant kept his father's sheep, and there came a lion and a bear, and took a lamb out of the flock. And I went out after him and smote him and delivered it out of his mouth. And when he arose against him, I took him by the beard and I caught him by the beard and smote him and slew him.
0: Thy
1: servant slew both the lion and the bear, and this uncircumcised Philistine shall be as one of them seen. He has defied the armies of the living God. Wants you to have conviction. And the Lord wants you to know the one that lives inside you is greater than the one that is in there. And greater are the ones with us than the ones those that I was there. And the name of the Lord is a mighty strong tower. The righteous runneth into it and is saved.

0: The Lord is my strength. The Lord is my tower. And the Lord is my buckler. Is my shield. I cannot be overcome.
1: The
0: Lord is my salvation. The Lord is my strength. And what man will I fear? That is the conviction of faith. Come to the position in your life.
1: Let
0: you know that God is mighty. Come to the situation in your life. That God is unconquerable.
1: That
0: the one that lives inside you is greater, mightier, stronger than the one that lives in the world. The conviction of faith is the confidence of faith. And David said, moreover, the Lord that delivered me out of the paw of the lion and out of the paw of the bear, he will deliver me out of the hand of this Philistine.
1: You are confident
0: today because your God cannot fail.
1: You
0: are confident today. The Holy Spirit within you cannot fail. You are confident today. Because the promises of God are yes and amen. You are confident today. The prayer of faith will save the seed.
1: You are
0: confident today. That shall follow them that believe. In my name they shall cast out devils. They shall speak with new tongues. They shall lay their hands on the sick and shall recover. You are confident today. By his stripes I am healed.
1: You are
0: confident today.
1: That
0: Jesus Christ is the same yesterday and today and forever. You are confident today that whatever water may be with you or before you, you will walk on this water. Number 4 is the contradiction of faith. Saul and David with his armor, and he put an helmet of brass upon his head. Also he armed him with a coat of mail. And David girded his sword with his armor, and he had said to go, for he had not proved it. Then we're told, and David said unto Saul, I cannot go with these, for I have not proved them. And David put them off him.
1: You see, there are people that will suggest
0: many other things to you. Why don't you go to that other country? Today is your day. Why don't you rise up and say, today is my day? Why should Goliath stand before me? Why should Goliath ever bother me? I have overcome. I will overcome every Goliath in your life. I'm going to bring them down. You will overcome. Every disease in your body. Every affliction in your life. Every oppression in your life. You overcome. Greater is he that is in you than he that's in the world. And you can overcome today. The power of the Lord can work mightily in your life today. Let the greater one live with authority and might and power in your life. There are more with us than they that be with them. There are more with us than they that be with them. More with us than they that be with them.
1: Yesu ga yepo.
0: And you can stand in that victory. You can overcome in that victory. Because says the Lord our God. The Lord is with you. That's why you'll overcome. The Lord is with you. That's why you're
1: unconquerable.
0: In Jesus' name we pray.
1: So Jesus.
0: And everybody said,
1: why
0: don't you put your hand of victory up? Because today is a day of victory. Father, in the name of Jesus, I bring all your people before you.
1: Goliath
0: was not just thinking of conquering one David. He wanted to conquer Israel. And
1: the
0: enemies today, they're not just thinking of conquering a man or a woman. They want to conquer the church. But on this rock, you are building your church. And the gates of hell shall not prevail against it. And no member in the church will be defeated or destroyed by the gate of hell in Jesus' name. Lord, I bring every brother and sister before you. And everyone standing or sitting here. Everyone hearing my voice now. Let victory come into their hearts. Let victory come into their soul. Let victory come into their family. All the things that made them to cry before, crush them, cancel them, destroy them, remove them.
1: Set
0: your people free in Jesus' name. Every sickness in your body, every infirmity in your body, every attack in your life, every affliction in your life, I command them right now, come out in Jesus' name. Lord, all the closed doors, I open them. I remove defeat from their lives. I remove failure from their lives.
1: Let
0: success, victory come into their lives in Jesus' name. Break every yoke in their lives. Loose them. Release them. Set them free. Let them go and succeed. Let them go and overcome. Let them go and conquer. Lord, any Goliath of the modern day, any Goliath of the present time that will meet any of these brothers or sisters on the way, my brothers and sisters will stand. They will be victorious. They will overcome. It is Goliath that will fall before you in Jesus' name. Lord, make it a day of miracles. Make it a day of signs and wonders. Confirm it right now in every life. Thank you, Lord, because I know it's done. In Jesus' name we pray.
1: Amen.
0: A final amen. You are blessed already. You have conquered already. You have overcome already. And your victory will be
1: permanent.
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3: Everybody, I said, praise the Lord. How many are going to receive the gift of God today? While your hands are up, I'm praying for you. Father, in the name of Jesus, we thank you tonight. We bless your name tonight. You are moving mightily. And we know you are a mighty God. You have come to give us gift, this gift everybody will receive in Jesus' name. I pray that nobody will miss it tonight. The gift of life eternal. The gift of abundant life. The gift of a happy life. The gift of a progressive life. The gift of a successful life. And the gift of spiritual blessings, material blessings. Shower upon everybody in Jesus' name. Be magnified here tonight. We are praying and your power will bring the gift to everyone in Jesus' name. Save your people here tonight. Heal the people tonight. Deliver the oppressed tonight. Lord, make it very clear, very simple. How every one of us can receive the gift of God. Thank you because we know you have answered. In Jesus' name we pray.
1: Jesus, come
3: and everybody said, God bless you, please be seated. As we come together today, the Lord has for every one of us the gift of abundant life. The gift of abundant life. When Jesus came to this world, he came with gift from heaven. And everybody he met, he dropped a gift in their life. He met them on the street. He met them on the road. He met them on the field. He met them in the village. He met them in the town. Everywhere he met them, he dropped a gift for them before he left. He met men. He got to women. He got to boys. He got to girls. He got to the farmers. He got to the rich. He got to the synagogue attenders. And he got to irreligious people. Bad people. Good people. Nice people. Nasty people. Everybody that came to Christ, he dropped a gift in their lives. And Christ has come here tonight. And Christ is there with you tonight. And he wants to drop a gift in your life. How did Jesus say it?
1: Now,
3: in John chapter 10 verse 10, the deceive cometh not.
4: Ajotamawa,
3: but for to steal.
4: Adabrenindofinu,
3: and to kill.
4: Bohu,
3: and to destroy.
4: Bofasudo,
3: but I am come.
4: Sigba nyewa, yendo tindo
3: fe. I am come.
4: Sigba nyewa,
3: that they might have life.
4: Na yendo tindo
3: fe. That they might have it more abundantly.
4: Yendo na yendo tindo fe susugege.
3: Christ announces to us.
4: This is lie na me.
3: And he says, tonight I am come to you. Is there right at your side? And is waiting to drop that gift in your life.
4: He
3: says, yes, I come. And I come to give the gift unto you. He said, the thief cometh not, but for to steal, and to kill, and to destroy. Then he said, but I am come, that you might have life, and that you might have it more abundantly. What did he mean by that? He was referring to that old serpent. He was referring to that old devil. He was referring to that old murderer. That is the devil. And then he said, but when somebody is talking to you, and he says this, this, and that. And then he says, but that means he wants to tell you something different. He wants to tell you there's a different thing from what you have been hearing. What a pity for those who are serving the devil. What a pity for those who are following after the path of darkness. Because the devil may try to promise you something. And the way he deceived Adam and Eve. No thief will come to you and announce, I am a thief. No, they'll pretend. They will act as if they want to do something good in your life. They say, do you know I'm your friend? Do you know I love you? Do you know you're missing something in life you ought to have, and I'm here to tell you that thing? That's how the devil deceived Eve. He started with a question, but he came to steal, came to kill, came to destroy. And before you finish this work, he has stolen the joy of the people away. He has stolen the happiness of the people away. And then he succeeded in driving them out of the Garden of Eden. And that's what he still does today. When the devil comes to you, and he comes presenting something to you, as if what is presented to you will do you good. He wants to seal your joy. He wants to seal your happiness. He wants to seal your health away. He wants to steal your property away. He wants to steal your children. He wants to steal your prosperity. But Jesus said, but I am come, that you might have life. Everybody say life. And life more abundantly. That's what Jesus came to give. And he came to give that as a gift. He requires nothing from you. And as you present yourself to him tonight, and you stretch out your hand of faith, I say, yes, Lord, I'm here. I know you know me. You know where I'm standing. You know why I came here tonight. You know what I'm asking for tonight. I came so I can have the gift you have brought for me. And then he will give you the gift of life. And the gift of abundant life. You will suddenly come alive tonight. Come alive tonight. Let's say come alive. A-L-I-V-E. A for ability. For Christ comes to you. The devil has stolen your health. Has stolen your strength. Has stolen your power. Has stolen your authority. And Christ says, I come. I come to make you alive. A, he gives you ability. L, he gives you liberty. I for identity. He makes a nobody somebody. And you become a child of God. You become a follower of Christ. And something definite comes into your life. And he gives you the V for vitality. And he gives you equality. You're not inferior to anybody anymore. Equality. You are the child of the king. And when we sit on the table, you sit on the table. You are not crawling under the table anymore. You are not looking for the crumbs that the dogs are eating anymore. He lifts you up. And he gives you equality. Just like David before him. Just like Asa before him. You are just like Daniel before him.
5: Daniel
3: and you can stand shoulder to shoulder with Peter. You can stand shoulder to shoulder with John the Beloved. Because when Christ comes to your life, he gives you ability. He gives you liberty. He gives you identity. He gives you vitality. Praise the Lord, he gives you equality. That's why we're here tonight. And all is a gift before the Lord. How do we have the gift before the Lord? You know, if we make announcement to you, and we say there is a gift here, and you need to receive the gift, you'll be asking us, how do I receive the gift? When I was in school, if our teacher wanted to illustrate that something was very, very simple, and if any of us was not getting it, he will make his face somehow, and he will say, why didn't you understand this? The teacher will say, it's as simple as A, B, C. A, accept. B, believe. And C, confess. As simple as that. When you take those simple steps, the gift of God will come to your life. Number one, I accept Him as my Savior.
5: Then
3: the salvation of the Lord will come to you. Accept Him as healer. Number two, because Jesus Christ heals the sick. He's the healer of the sick. The Bible tells us by His stripes we are healed. When the evening was come, they brought unto Him all those who were sick, all those who were tormented of the devil, and Jesus healed them all. Because healing is a gift. And all you have to do is just accept Him as your healer. Number three, you accept Him as your deliverer. And tonight, as you take the A step, and you accept Him as your deliverer, immediately you are going to be delivered. The chains and the shackles in your life are going to be broken in Jesus' name. Number four, you receive Him as your liberator. He came to liberate you. Liberates you within your spirit. There are times there are people that will feel bound in their spirit. And they do not know how to move forward. They are restrained, they are restricted, they are tied up.
5: Yes, yeah,
3: but Jesus said,
5: "You
3: shall know the truth, and the truth shall make you free." And if the Son of God shall make you free, you shall be free indeed. He came to liberate us. 3 years ago, I was in Togo. That this man was a medical doctor. He would have been the medical director in the country. But he was bound by alcohol. And he couldn't really make it. And he'll be totally drunk. The medical doctor were having a program in Togo. The wife had pleaded with him, "Please come." And he said, "Yes, I'm coming." And while he was coming, he saw a bar by the way, and he brought at the bar and became totally drunk. He forgot himself that he was coming to our program. And we finished the preaching. Everything was over. Then he remembered, there's a program for me to attend. And the man was drunk. And he staggered into the venue of the program. And even though we had finished preaching and praying, I was counseling some people. And our leader there pleaded with me. And he said, "Please, we know that you have labored so much and you might be tired, but please, if you don't see any other person, see this man."
5: He
3: told me about the problem.
5: And
3: I said, "Let him come in." I was sitting down. When he appeared at the door, you have sharp smelling ability. You will be able to see. You can tell the man was drunk. The alcohol was oozing out, and I could see believe that the man was drunk already. So he sat down, looking at me, and I was looking at him. He couldn't explain himself. And so I didn't wait for him to make explanation. The wife had told us before that he was coming. And the leader told me now that he has come. So I knew his story. So I just said, "You have come to meet Jesus Christ, the liberator." And I said, "In Jesus' name, you are liberated." It
5: will
3: take us 2 minutes. And I released him. I said, "You can go." And the man became sober. I got a message from Togo after that time. He tried to drink. He became totally bitter. He couldn't drink anymore. The Lord liberated him. Number 5 is a protector. Many people that are thinking, if I come out of the secret cult, if I come out of the gang, what will happen to me? Nothing bad will happen to you. Because Jesus is your protector. He will protect you. Whatever they do, it will not catch you anymore. You'll be totally protected by the blood of the Lamb. The devil will not be able to harm you. Evil spirits will not be able to harm you. Evil men will not be able to harm you. Because you have accepted Jesus as your protector. Provider. My God shall supply all your needs according to his riches in glory by Christ Jesus. You will never lack anything in your life. The Lord is my shepherd. I shall not want. He will prepare a table before you. In the presence of your enemy, he will anoint your head. Your cup will run over. Number 7, Jesus is your partner throughout life. You have been feeling lonely. Loneliness is grinding you. You feel alone in the battles of life. You feel all alone in the challenges of life. And Jesus said, "I am come. That they might have life. That they might have it more abundantly." And it's as simple as A, B, C. A,
5: B, C.
3: A, accept.
5: A, kaloi.
3: B, believe.
5: B, when he say.
3: The Lord is telling us that as you are moving on, from A to B,
5: so have your B, man.
3: You are getting nearer. And you are going to get the gift tonight in Jesus' name. Believe. And the word of God comes to you. And the Lord is telling you, I want to carry your load. I want to carry your body. I want to help you. Whatever problem you have, Christ is a specialist in solving problems.
5: Christy, amen.
3: When you believe on him, that he can save. The moment you believe, he saves you.
5: When I used to
3: when you believe that he can heal, the moment you believe, he heals you. When you believe that he will deliver, the moment you believe, he delivers you. Pregnant woman over there,
5: I've
3: prayed what's going to happen when I'm going to deliver. Because you've been having this terrible dream, and there is fear in your heart. Maybe I will die when I will deliver. Jesus will be your partner. On that day of delivery, he will take the delivery himself. And there is no fear of death for your child and for you as a mother. All you have to do is to accept and to believe that Jesus is now your partner throughout life. Believe on the Lord Jesus Christ, and thou shalt be saved. You are believing tonight. You are a believer tonight. Because you are believing on the Lord Jesus Christ. That's why it says, repent. Simply means turn away from Satan. Turn away from your sin. Because your sin will tie you to the devil. Sin is like a rope that ties sinners to Satan. Sin is like a magnet that attracts Satan and the works of the devil to the sinner. Sin is like a gum. Like a glue. That gums and glues and attaches evil to the sinner. That's why Jesus said, repent ye.
5: Let me leave
3: you. Turn away from your sin. Break the relationship between you and Satan and sin. Repent ye and believe the gospel. And the moment you believe, it will be unto you according to your faith. Tonight you are going to believe. Tonight you are going to believe. Because the Bible tells us, with the heart you believe, and with the mouth confession is made. A, accept. B, believe. C, confess. You see, when you come to the Lord, you have to confess. And it is that confession that completes the cycle of A, B, C. And when you make that confession, a change will happen in your life. That's why we're told in Proverbs chapter 28 verse 13, he that covereth his sin shall not prosper. But whoso confesses and forsakes them shall have mercy. You come to the Lord. You know he's your Savior. I accept. You know he's going to save you today. I believe.
5: And
3: you want to make a confession with your mouth. And then you confess your sin. And you you tell the Lord,
5: and then
3: I'm a sinful man, O Lord. But what if you are looking for job, you are a driver, and you go to a company and you say, I am a driver, and they are all looking at you because you know there are many kinds of drivers. You didn't mention the kind of vehicle you drive. I want job, I am a driver. They don't know whether they have job for you or not, because they don't know whether the kind of vehicle they have is the type you know how to drive. I am a driver, I drive a car. They will listen to you now. I drive a truck. They will listen to you now. This kind of vehicle I drive, just to say I am a sinner, it's not enough. You still tell the Lord. You fight. Tell the Lord. You commit adultery. Tell the Lord. You are a secret cult. Tell the Lord. What is it that makes you a sinner? Just to say, I'm a sinner, it's not enough. Tell the Lord how it is. That is the confession he requires from you. He that confesses and forsakes his sin shall have the mercy of God. You remember 1 John chapter 1 verse 9. If we confess our sin, He is faithful and just to forgive us and to cleanse us from all unrighteousness. Accept. Believe. Confess. When you come to that point and you confess to the Lord, and you tell him what you have done wrong, and you're looking for mercy from the Lord who came to give us salvation, that's when the salvation will become yours, and the healing will become yours, and the deliverance will become yours, and the liberation will become yours, and the protection will become yours, and the provision will become yours. It's available tonight. A, B, C, and you are there.
5: A, B, C, ajefine.
3: Accept, believe, confess, and it's yours. Are you ready? I said, are you ready? Do you accept? Will you believe? Will you confess? Then it is yours. Gift is for everyone. You don't have to do any work to earn it. It's available for you. And thank God, that gift of eternal life is yours tonight.
5: It's
3: bowed and eyes closed. If you are there, and you are taking the stairs A, B, C, and you want the gift of life, the gift of eternal life, the gift of abundant life, wherever you are, you just raise up your hand. God will bless you. While you are raising up your hand, if you are sitting, you will stand up. And you
5: are
3: telling the Lord, I accept. Jesus, I accept you. I accept you as my Savior. I confess my sin.
5: I
3: turn away from my sin. I will no more follow the path of sin anymore. Lord Jesus, I accept. I believe that you died for me on the cross of Calvary. I believe you are my Savior now. Confess. Lord, I am sorry. Prostitution. I am sorry for the hard drugs I take. I am sorry for being a member of that gang. I am sorry for stealing. I am sorry for fighting. I am sorry for the evil in my life. Confess. And tell the Lord, you forgive me tonight. You give me your grace tonight. I will not do that anymore. In Jesus' name we pray. Amen. Keep up your hand, I'm praying for you. Almighty God, we thank you. We bless your name tonight. You have made the reception or the receiving of the gift as simple as ABC. All these who are raising up their hand and they have received life and eternal life from you. And now they accept. And now they believe. And now they confess. Confirm the gift of life eternal and abundant in their lives in Jesus' name. Lord, I pray. The Spirit of God. Their witness in their hearts. Now their children of God. We will not have dominion over them anymore. They are saved. Thank you, Lord, because I know you have answered. In Jesus' name we pray. Amen. Everybody say amen. Miracle is coming to you as a gift. I'm ready for the gift today. God bless every one of you. Are you ready? Identify, locate where the problem is in your body. And raise up the other hand. After the prayer, you confess you are healed. Father, in the name of Jesus, we thank you tonight because there is enough gift for everyone. And Lord, I pray you will distribute your gift of healing to those who are sick in Jesus' name. The swelling in your body, I command, come out in Jesus' name. The stiffness in your neck, in your joints, in your hand, in your legs, I command, be loose in Jesus' name.
5: The
3: pain in your bone, the pain in your body, I command you pain, go out in Jesus' name.
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3: 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All that lunacy, all that insanity, all that madness, I command you, spirit of madness and insanity, come out in Jesus' name.
5: Big boy Tadu, Kavia Le Ruta, and don't be a game, they go to get big boy Le Ruta.
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3: 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Receive every miracle you need now in Jesus' name. Lord, we accept. Lord, we believe. Lord, we confess that the gift of your miracle has been distributed to everyone. We receive it now. We accept it now. We enjoy it now. We demonstrate it now. Confirm it, O Lord, in Jesus' name. Thank you, Lord, because we know you have answered. In Jesus' name we pray. And everybody said, Amen. Everybody, I accept. I believe. I confess that I am healed. If that's your confession, do what you are not able to do before. The miracle is right there. Let's close our eyes for prayer. Our Father, we thank you at this time. Thank you for our brothers and sisters. We praise your name for everyone. It's such a moment of joy. We are praying, O Lord. You'll keep on marching forward, backward, never in Jesus' name. They will always be a remembrance of joy and laughter in Jesus' name. All our
6: everybody,
3: Lord, I pray, open the windows of heaven, shower your blessings upon them in Jesus' name. For every life, for every individual here, this will be the beginning of great things to come. And we pray, oh Lord, everyone you have touched, that touch will remain permanent. Speak your word to your people now. Your people are ready, they are listening. For the answer. In Jesus' name we pray. And everybody said, as we look at the word of God today, I have a one word message. As we look at your Bible and you're checking up from Genesis and you go on to Exodus and you go to the very last book of the Old Testament, and then you come to the New Testament, until you come to the end of the New Testament, when you finish your journey on earth and go to the other side, this one word you will still hear, the word that comes upon earth and in heaven, a word that shows up here in the church and there in heaven, a word that the Lord is always saying, remember this word, remember this word. And it is that word we're looking at today.

0: day of worship pass by, remember. Don't allow the activities of time and the pressures of life to make you overcome and forget. Remember the Lord's day, keep it holy. In 1 Chronicles chapter 16 verse 12. 1 Chronicles chapter 16 verse 12. His marvelous works that he has done, his wonders and the judgment of his mouth. Again, he tells us, number one, you remember the day of the Lord. Number two, you remember the deeds of the Lord, the works, the marvelous works of the Lord. Malachi chapter 4, verse 4. Remember ye the law of Moses my servant, which I commanded unto him in Horeb for all Israel, with the statutes and the judgments.
1: Then
0: he says in verse 5, he says, behold, I will send you Elijah the prophet. Before the coming of the great and the dreadful day of the Lord. And he shall turn the heart of the fathers to the children, and the heart of the children to their fathers, lest I come and smite the earth with a curse. Again, it says, remember. Remember the day. Remember the deeds. Remember the doctrine. It says, the words that I gave unto Moses, that the doctrine. It says, you must keep on remembering. Remember. It tells us in chapter 15 of John, verse 20. Remember the words that I said unto you. Remember the words that I said unto you. The servant is not greater than his Lord. If they have persecuted me, they will persecute you. If they have kept my word, my saying, they will keep yours also. Remember the difficulties, the persecution, the opposition. He says, I came as the Son of God, as the Lord of heaven and earth. And yet I couldn't escape the difficulties and the dangers. Anytime you have difficulty, anytime you have some opposition and persecution, remember I told you, the servant is not greater than his Lord. Remember. When looking at 2 Timothy chapter 2 verse 8. Remember, Jesus Christ, the seed of David, was raised from the dead according to my gospel. Remember the deity of Christ. That even though he was buried on the third day, and not keep divinity in the grave.

0: Yahweh yin do ti o me gbede.
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1: Remember that Jesus Christ, the seed of David, was raised from the dead.
0: Pido Jesu Christ yo san okun David to me wa ye fun ti te san o se olome.
1: And now we're looking at Luke chapter 16 verse 25.
0: Luke ta foto nu kun lo pa foto ko ato.
1: We have passed from the journey of life. We have gone to the great beyond now. There was one man called Lazarus. Another man called the rich man. Lazarus died. He was taken by angels to Abraham's bosom. And then the rich man died also. And then in hell he lifted up his eyes. He was in torment and in the flame. And he saw Lazarus on the other side in Abraham's bosom. And he said, Father Abraham, please have mercy on me. And send Lazarus to dip his finger in water and come and cool my tongue because I'm tormented
0: in this place.
1: And Abraham said, Son, remember. When you are in the world, the disciples were there. And they try to tell you what you ought to do. But the delights of life will not allow you to give your heart to the Lord. The enjoyment of life will not allow you to give your heart to the Lord. Running up and down the rat race, I must get more money, build more houses, get more chariots, and get more equipment will not allow you to remember the Lord. Son, remember that thou in thy lifetime received thy good things, and likewise Lazarus evil things, but now he is comforted and thou art tormented. Take note of the word remember here on earth. When you get to the great beyond, that word will come back to you again. Remember. We're looking at the message in three perspectives. Number one, remember the Lord. Number two, remember what's lost. Number three, remember Lot's wife. Every time when your relatives, your people, they're saying, is this how life is going to come? Is this the way you are going to be living? You don't remember family, remember anybody? Remember. Every time when the false prophets, the false preachers, and those who are teaching erroneous doctrine, only money, prosperity, healing, whatever, and they're not thinking about eternal life, and they're inviting you, come over this side, come over this side, before you take any step, remember. Every time as a walker, you're getting tired. You want to leave the world, but you don't want to just live like that.
2: wind.
1: Say if I'm careless, if I'm carnal, if I'm not caring, if I just do whatever I want, I know the standard of the church, he'll kick me out. I will do things that will make them to just kick me away. I'm tired myself, I want to leave. Every time the temptation is coming to you, not to be serious and dedicated to what you are called to do, remember. That watch will come to you again. Remember, everything we told you, everything you ever heard, every conference you ever attended, every teaching, every doctrine that you learned, every warning that we gave you, every cry, every tears we shed on your behalf, every discipline we gave you, trying to bring you back into the path of righteousness. And you still said, no, I'm going to go my way. On that day when there is no restoration, on that day when there is no restitution, any other sin, you will remember. Number one, remember the law. We're looking at Ecclesiastes chapter 12, verse 1. It says, remember now thy creator in the days of thy youth. When the evil days come not,
2: when
1: the years draw near, when thou shalt say, I have no pleasure in them. He says, now at this time, when you're still strong, when there is no accident, when there's no pain that is so much that you cannot think about any other thing, when there is still breakfast to eat, and when you still have your strength and your liberty to be able to move around, remember his word. Remember his will. Remember his way. The way of salvation that he states, that he channels before us. And he says, this is the way, walk ye therein. He says, it's not you to remember that. The words of God you're hearing. And you'll hear a lot of other words outside. They will try to kind of distract your attention. They'll try to derail you.
0: kuraji.
1: That's what derail is like, when a train is going on the rail and then something happens and it goes off the rail. It's a terrible accident when you are derailed.
0: Dije meteso mali wojoro hunde bi panto yiyi ganwu leto ito oganji bonde joba etron kalaji bo jai asda dakore na jo. Ereyin de meteso mali kuraji.
1: People will try to deceive you.
0: Mede bre na tapo na do kolo we to gbonu do.
1: Oh, and they say it's not like that.
0: Ando ah, I like I see how do money.
1: God is a merciful God. They forget at the time of Noah, only 8 people were saved and the rest of the people perished in the flood. They forget that Jesus said, as it was in the days of Noah, so shall it be at the coming of the Son of Man. It's not as serious as this. Without holiness, no man shall see the Lord. If we're going to stand on holiness, who will get to heaven? Forget, at the time of Sodom and Gomorrah, only Lot and the 2 daughters, even the wife, could not make it. And then the whole of them, they were destroyed. God is a God of righteousness and holiness. It's not going to change his word because of anybody. Remember now thy creator in the days of thy youth. The Lord is saying, remember his word. Remember his will. Remember his way. In Luke chapter 15, I'm reading from verse 39. It says, it shall be unto you for a fringe, that ye may look upon it and remember all the commandments of the Lord.
0: And
1: remember all the commandments of the Lord. That's what the Lord is telling us. He says, remember. Don't allow this to pass away from your mind. Remember. And don't forget every other thing. You must make some comparison.
0: And
1: you ask yourself, hey, let's say for example, somebody wants to give you a bribe, he wants to give you money, he wants to give you a car, he wants to give you whatever. You say, all right, this car now, how long will it stay with me? 20 years, 30 years, 50 years, it's gone. Don't you want to remember that? But it's a commandment of the Lord. If you keep that commandment of the Lord, remember, that's what will transport you to eternity. When you are about to get married, look at the word of God. Remember all the commandments of God. You know some people that, you know, they're serving the Lord, they are running. If you call them, yes sir, I am here, I'm consecrated, I'm surrendered. When it comes to the time of marriage, come and look at the young lady. Everything they have learned in the church, they just forget everything. They don't remember anymore. The flesh speaks so loud. And then their people, they have such a strong influence on them. And then they go through the courtship. And now they want to do what they call engagement. And in that engagement, all these people that have been in the church for 20-25
0: years,
1: they will sit down there. And maybe the young man is there that wants to get married. And this woman who had been in the church for more than 20 years, they say she's mistress of ceremony, or what do they call them?
0: MC.
1: Ah, she says, wait, oh, this woman is still coming from America. The aeroplane is starting now over there.
0: Wait,
1: the money for the ticket. What is the money for the ticket?
0: Where my avion don't ticket of video
1: ah, this young man. He has given us $1 million now. And they have bought the ticket now.
0: But your ticket to
1: the aeroplane is coming. Look at the woman. This woman who has been in the church for so many years, telling us an open lie, a blatant lie, a terrible lie, a blasphemous lie, an unbeliever's lie, a sinner's lie, a worldly lie.
0: Oto lalo bangba tolona mi, lalo nyaka, lalo maize noto, lalo nuzizando juadon goto, lalo nyado noto.
1: Oto we have to tell lies because you want to get married.
0: Beja mido lalo na mi jana na ula lo utu
1: we. We have to forget all the word of God we've learned for 20 years before you, because we are getting married.
0: Hey, mi na wadi ojo nemi okula kwe koileko, mi na wadi ego na lo ula utu we ya.
1: Can't we remember all the commandments of the Lord on the day of engagement, on the day of wedding, every time, everywhere, anywhere we go, remember all the commandments of the Lord.
0: Mas agafle ojo di ojo ya we don to frekbere mito I we to alowle we nu to koshibu we nu na don fle ojo di ojo ya we to re to we popo nu.
1: Psalm 119. I'm reading from verse 55.
0: Psalm 119, 55.
1: I have remembered thy name, O Lord, in the night. And I have kept thy law.
0: If
1: those who do not remember the name of the Lord, those are the people that just disregard the word of God. And it may be at the time of the funeral of daddy that died or mommy that died, they just forget the whole word of no standard anymore. In verse 57, thou art my portion, O Lord, I have said that I will keep thy words. Thou art my portion, O Lord.
0: Bless
1: God above our relatives.
0: Bless
1: God above our wife, above our husband. And you are married in the church. You know the way that husband and wife ought to you be united in the word of God, in the will of God. And that means that wherever the husband is, doing the will of God, doing the word of God, the wife is there. But
0: it's
1: today you find husband is there, wife is there. You are the one that have consecration. You are the one that said you have the call of God. Look at my business here. So, husband, if you know will of God, if you know the calling of God, go. I will stay here. I wait for you. Is that the will of God? that the husband is working for the Lord somewhere and the wife is working for government another place.
0: Did
1: you receive the call together? Didn't we receive the mandate together? Go into all the world and preach the gospel to every creature. This new style, this new approach, this kind of attitude of part of the family obeying the call of God and part of the family not obeying the call of God. Where we found this?
0: To tell you that
1: the call is for the husband and the wife. And you will remember all the commandments of the Lord. Commandments of the Lord, by the grace of God, we're going to keep them.
0: We're
1: looking at that, Psalm 119, verse 60. I made haste and delayed not to keep thy commandments.
0: Those
1: are the people that remember the commandments of the Lord. I made haste. I delayed not to keep thy commandments.
0: Verse
1: 63. I am a companion of all them that fear thee and of them that keep thy precepts. Jeremiah chapter 51 verse
0: 50.
1: Jeremiah chapter 51 verse 50.
0: Jeremiah chapter 51 verse
1: 50. Ye that have escaped the sword, go away, stand not still, remember the Lord afar
0: off.
1: Stand not still, remember the Lord afar
0: off.
1: Anywhere you are, the number one thing to remember is the word of the Almighty God. Point number two. Remember what is lost. In Revelation chapter 2 verse
0: 4.
1: Nevertheless, I have somewhat against thee, because thou hast left thy first love. Remember therefore from whence thou art falling. Remember therefore from whence thou art falling. We must remember the first love we are. The original commitment that we have. The original consecration that we are. And the Lord is saying, I have somewhat against you. The name is still there, we're still deep alive. The activities are still there, we're still having retreats and conferences and crusades and everything. You're still paying tithes and offering.
0: What
1: is it today? The commitment, the consecration.
0: The
1: surrender, the separation from the world. The evangelism and the soul winning. And the way in the past we put the word of God, the work of God as number one. How do we come to the leaders' meeting today? How do we attend the workers' meeting today? How do we come to the retreat today? Do we open our shop in the town? And then we're on to the retreat. And then when we're listening to one or two messages, we're on back to the shop in the town. That's not how you were doing it before.
0: But
1: today, borrow your tithes from God. Oh God, I have a particular thing to do. I have something I must look into now. I will pay the tithes later. I borrow it from you. You were not doing that before. That's why it says, have somewhat against you. Let your first love. Revelation chapter 3. I'm reading verse
0: 2.
1: Be watchful and strengthen the things which remain. Be watchful and strengthen the things that remain.
0: That
1: I am ready to die. For I have not found thy works perfect before God. Remember therefore how thou wast received and hold fast and repent. Yes, the Lord wants us to remember what we got at that time. How we received at that time. How obedient at that time. And it says, remember how it was. And rise up and repent. And do what needs to be done to the glory of God. In Matthew chapter 26, verse
0: 75.
1: And Peter remembered the word of Jesus.
0: But Peter saw flee oho Jesus Christ.
1: And Peter remembered the word of Jesus.
0: After 75, Peter saw flee oho Jesus.
1: Which said unto him, before the cock crow, thou shalt deny me thrice. And he went out and wept bitterly. That's why God used him on the day of Pentecost. He didn't just say, well, that's all, it has happened, it has happened. Whatever they say, whatever they preach, I'm the way I am, nobody will push me. Everybody has his own mind. Nobody understands me, I understand myself. And look at when they took Jesus Christ now. And
0: they
1: put a crown of thorns on his head. And I saw the blood coming down. And then I saw him carrying the cross, Christ. The one who was so mighty and powerful to raise the dead. And then he carried the cross like this. As he was going, he fell down. When I saw that, and then somebody came to me and said, you are one of them. If you were, when you see what was happened to Christ, will you say, yes, I am, put the crown of thorns on my head too?
0: Yes,
1: I didn't know him. There are people, they will give excuse, they will not remember. But Peter remembered the word of the Lord. He became so sorrowful, he began to cry. And that's why when Jesus rose from the dead, he said, go tell my disciples and Peter.
0: Peter.
1: And even when Peter became discouraged and said, I go a fishing, Jesus went to him there because of those bitter tears of repentance. As the Lord is talking to us today, and he says, remember what you have lost.
0: The
1: lost consecration.
0: The
1: lost commitment.
0: Then
1: you come before the Lord with a broken heart. With a sorrowful heart.
0: And
1: you lay everything back on the altar again. And that's what the Lord is expecting.
0: And
1: when you act like that, your own Pentecost will come. I said your own Pentecost will come. And then the power of the Lord will come upon your life. And the Lord will forget all the carelessness of the past, all the backsliding of the past, all the kind of withdrawal from the service of the Lord in the past, and then he will now use you like never before.
0: When John and
1: remember the Lord. Number two, remember what's lost. Number three, remember Lord's word. Luke chapter 17 from verse 28. Likewise also as it was in the days of Lot. They
0: did,
1: they dragged, they bought, they sold, they planted and they builded.
0: But
1: the same day that Lot went out of Sodom, he rained fire and brimstone from heaven and destroyed them all. Even though shall it be in the day when the Son of Man is revealed. The Lord spoke in a very definite way about his coming again. And
0: it
1: says the world will not continue forever like this.
0: Verse
1: 31, he which shall be upon the housetop and his top in the house, let him not come down to take it away. And he that is in the field, let him likewise not return back.
0: Remember Lord's wife.
1: When temptation comes to you, remember Lord's wife. When difficulties challenge you on this road, on this way to heaven, remember Lord's word.
0: Members
1: of your family, when they all gather around, we've been talking to you, we've been telling you, this church and this kind of doctrine, you are going to leave it. If you don't leave it in a simple way, by force, you are going to leave. Remember Lord's
0: word.
1: And then you think the pressure is too much. These people, I'm afraid of them. If I don't bend, if I don't yield, if I don't compromise, I don't know what they will do. Remember Lord's word. When the saints were abandoned in the past, when they are trying to come back, the worldly dresses were abandoned in the past when they are trying to come back. It is wedding. It is an outing. Didn't we have weddings those days gone by? Didn't we have outings those days gone by? When all those perforated dresses are trying to come back. When all those, they put the money and the salary of a whole year on single dress. When all that wastage is trying to come back.
0: When all that wastage is trying to come back.
1: Oh, and then we're saying things are different now. Who can practice the deeper lifestyle of 1977, 1980? Things are different now as you got changed. As your Jesus changed. As 30 years changed your Bible. It's because of our children. Our children are saying, Daddy, Mommy, I don't think I'm going to marry in this church. What's your problem? I see that they will not allow us to do this. Is that one? It's too much for you to give up for the Lord.
0: Remember
1: that's why. We're getting very near the end of time. And the Lord said when it's about to come, it will be at the time of Lot. They were eating and drinking, marrying and giving in marriage. And then the final end came. I pray when that time will come, you will remain in the faith. You will stand on this word of God. Whatever the challenge, you will remember that Jesus said, remember Lord's word. We're looking at Hebrews chapter 10. I'm reading from verse 38. Now the just shall live by faith. But if any man draw back, my soul shall have no pleasure in in him.
0: Sipa mele pepe jago I go do I rache manatindo kome undwe goba.
1: If any man draw back, my soul shall have no pleasure in him.
0: Mele pepe jago I go do I rache manatindo kome undwe goba.
1: But we are not of them who draw back unto perdition. Thank God you are not one of those who will draw back.
0: Don't
1: come here. What if after all these 30 years? What if I too I remove 1% today? Then I remove 1% another day. Another week I remove 1%. If you remove 1%, we weak at a time. And you know when you remove 1%, nobody will know. It's like water that is 100% hot. Another one is 99% hot.
0: But
1: if you put your finger in 100 degrees. And the other one, 99 degrees, they look the same. It will look as hot as the same. If you remove another one degree, 98. Then you remove another one, 97. In 100 weeks, you remember, you remove all the degrees.
0: So, Another 100 weeks
1: is just about 2 years. That's why we're saying we're not removing anything. The word of God is still the word of God. Salvation is still salvation. Sanctification is still sanctification. Those who draw back, they draw back into perdition. But we, you and I, in this place, we are not of them who draw back.
0: And
1: you know the challenge I face as the general superintendent of Deeper Life. You know there are some of my people who have been going together, who have been preaching together. I remember one of our beloved, I loved him dearly. All of a sudden, he just came to me and said, I have a prophecy. I said, you were not talking like that before. And he knew how much I loved him. He was bold and aggressive. And he said, this is it. I said, that's not according to the word of God. We're preaching together. That's not it now. It's because we don't believe in prophecy. That's not happening. And then he threatened me. To threaten somebody.
0: Said,
1: if you don't take this, I'm going. I couldn't talk. But I thought in myself, if this one comes to threaten me, if you don't take this, I'm leaving. Then I say, please, don't go. And I change. Tomorrow this one will come. If you don't do this, I'm going. Please, don't go. I will change. This one says, you know the condition of my family. This woman has left. And the man now, the woman is having children in other places. I'm going to marry another person. If you don't change, I'm going. Please don't go. I change. If all these people who are threatening me, if they make me change, what kind of church will you have? You want us to change?
2: said you want to change. The way I look at you, you are a great encouragement to me. That you stand on this word of God. And I say, what else am I looking for? Everything I know, the power, the unction, the anointing, the doctrine, I just pass it on to you. You will do the rest. I can sit down and relax and rest. If I know the same fire in me is in you, the same power of the Holy Ghost in me is in you, if I know that nobody will make you change or shake, and that you will stand no matter the heat, just a few years now, the battle will be over. And the trials will be over. And then when the trumpet shall sound, that there is nobody here that will remain here. That all of us, we will go over there. And then I will see you. I
3: said,
2: you made it. The grace of God will keep you. One word I live with you. Remember. Will you remember? Rise up and let us pray. Remember. Remember. Don't give up. Remember the rest of us. You are encouraging us. We're looking up to you. It is your standing that helps other people to stand. Don't change. Don't shake. Remember everything you have learned. Remember the Lord. All that the Lord himself has taught you since you came. Remember what the Lord himself has helped you to take your stand upon. Remember the doctrines. Remember the difficulties you have overcome. Remember how you will not compromise with even the closest person to you. Remember how you have preached along with us this message. And remember the same Lord that helped you at that time can still help you today. And any time you have another challenge, just remember. Remember what you have lost. Your first love, remember. Your first consecration, remember. Your past dedication, remember. And your past willingness to suffer for Christ, remember. Remember how you took correction in the past. Remember. Remember you made restitution in the past. Remember. You must remember the past. And as you remember, then you say, Lord, here am I today. I'm going to recover again all the lost consecration, all the lost yieldedness, all the lost commitment. Lord, I'm going to remember everything. And as I remember everything, I'm taking away from the altar. I bring back to the altar again. I bring back to the altar again. The Lord is saying, remember. You must recollect. Like Peter, remember. Your first love. first consecration, your first commitment, the life you lived in the past, your faithfulness in the past, your loyalty in the past, your dedication to the doctrines of the Word of God in the past. Remember, bring everything you have taken away from the altar, bring everything back to the altar. And look at your salvation again. Look at the kind of salvation you are and the zeal you are and the commitment you are. Remember all that. I say, I'm not going to be cold now. I'm not going to be lukewarm now. I'm not going to backslide now. I'm not going to compromise now.
3: And
2: remember what it was in the past. And I'm going to remain fervent for the Lord till I leave this world. Your commitment to the work of the Lord. And you will come early to the leaders' meeting. And you will come early to the workers' meeting. How you will not allow anybody to make you stay behind. You are a good example. You are a challenging example. You are an encouragement to all the workers. Why don't you remember how it was? And then come back and lay everything on the altar fresh again. Remember everything that you did in the past, which is becoming now very difficult for you. Remember your family situation in the past, when your first marriage, your wife was not controlling you. If you wanted to pay tithes, your wife was not saying, no, we cannot do that. Look at the need in the family. When you want to give an offering for the building, for the project in the church, your wife was not disturbing you at that time.
3: You
2: see, it is today. Your wife will say, how can we do that now? And can we give so much now? It's your wife that controls your consecration today. Or your children that control your dedication today. Remember how it was in the past. And then say, oh Lord, I bring everything back to the altar again. So that all the lukewarmness is gone. All the coldness is gone. All the compromise is gone. The Lord is saying, remember. Don't allow condemnation to kill you. Remember and come back. Don't allow wedding to spoil the whole church. Remember. All these sinners, lies and deception to spoil the church. Remember.
3: Don't
2: allow the worldly music and
1: and the dancing to call me to this church. Remember. Politics to enter into the church. Remember. Let us take our stand. And remember how we got it originally. And stand on this unchanging word of God. All the worldly methods that are trying to come in to change the church and change leadership. All the worldly tricks and the worldly pranks that are trying to come in to change the leadership and change the doctrine. Remember, repent of them. Turn away from them. And then he says, if we do that, if we remember, we return, if we repent, then we're renewed in the Lord. And things will become so different. The same fire that was there before will come in again. The great revival we're praying about will come again. There'll be an outpouring of great miracle power from on high.
2: Remember.
1: In Jesus' name we pray. Heavenly Father, we thank you for the challenge you have given us. We bless your name because we bow, we bend, we surrender, we yield to the authority of your word in Jesus' name.
2: We
1: thank you because you have still convinced us that nobody in the church, in the kingdom, is above the word of God. And you have called upon us today to remember. Lord, we'll remember how we started with you. How we received your word. How we accepted the truth. How we never grumbled. How we never complained.

0: Remember our submission and obedience to your word in the past. Lord, we know that things are trying to change. We plead, forgive us. We are very sorry for the carelessness of the human nature that we allow. For the compromise of humanity that we allow to come into our lives. You know how deeply sorry we are in our hearts. Forgive your people in Jesus' name. Now bring back the fire upon the altar of every heart. Bring the power upon every soul. The anointing that breaks every yoke, bring it to every family in Jesus' name. This church here in this location has always been a strong church. A mighty, uncompromising church. A church that even some villages have said that kind of church cannot be here, but God, who have given us the victory in this stage and in all those villages, all those places, idols and all those things, they have run away from our people. You have given us the victory in the past. Bring back the victory in Jesus' name.
1: Better to the team where you might join you a great palette at the deeper life. She bam into plan better to him about going to fill it, but mean to put a better to left with the view of gumito take. Oh, yank bovodu to some melatic besame or metroja medical bovoduto, Madonna Egypt better about the
0: jail.
1: Clone to their home.
0: A new anointing.
1: I mean, say yo,
0: a new power.
1: A new
0: courage.
1: A new
0: bone. A new authority upon every member of this church, upon every worker in this church, upon every leader in this church, upon our overseers who are here, that, oh Lord,
1: no
0: power will be able to stand before the least member of this church. In Jesus' name. Make a wall of fire around everybody.
1: May
0: the day and the night watch over these people. This is a church you have lifted up. This church will never come down. It is set upon the hill, upon the mountain top. And this church will never come down. Your power will multiply in this church. Your glory will multiply in this church. No work of the devil will stand in any family in this church. All the plans of the devil, all the plans of evil people, any one little member or great member in this church, they will crumble down. In the night, angels are going to surround you. In the day, the angels are going to surround you. Anywhere you go, anywhere you are, whether you are alone or with other people, power will radiate through you. And Lord, I pray, this church that has grown to this level, it will grow more. This church will multiply. And we have this church. Every village, every city, every town, we have this church. There will be a mark of the Almighty upon this church. That no church, no member of this church will be afraid of the devil. Lord, I pray, when our leaders in this church, when they

0: call upon the Lord, there will be a speedy answer.
1: Every
0: area of work, as any of those workers, they have any challenge, even before they get to our state pastor, when leaders pray for them, there will be a quick answer from heaven in Jesus' name. Any sin the messengers of the devil have sent to you, sent to your family, put upon your body, I cancel it right now. For the rest of the year, joy and laughter. Power and glory. Protection will be upon you. Don't be afraid anywhere you need to go. Go there, nobody will stop you. And your people will move from glory to glory, strength to strength, in Jesus' name. No sickness upon your people, Lord. No infirmity upon your people, Lord. This church has always been an encouragement.
1: We
0: continue to be an encouragement. We'll be hearing testimonies from you.
1: And
0: testimonies we hear will encourage us to stand as your people are going back home, Lord.
1: Go
0: with them. Supply all their needs. When we meet, we continue to celebrate the power of God. Your people are standing.
1: They
0: will never fall. Thank you, Lord, for the answer. In Jesus' name we pray. And everybody said,
1: Amen.
0: Amen.
1: Amen.
0: Amen. Amen.
2: This CLM Radio, your spiritual welfare is our concern. Heavenly Father, we thank you for bringing us together to worship you.
1: And
2: to remember you as creator and redeemer. Thank you, Lord, for your love and for the plans and provisions you have for us.
1: Lord,
2: will grant us the faith to hold on to your faithfulness. So that everything you have for us in this life and for us to do, ministering to the needs of people, getting souls saved, you help us to be faithful to the very end in Jesus'
1: name.
2: Open the scriptures to every one of your children here today so that, Lord, our worship as well as learning at the feet of the Lord Jesus will profit everyone.
1: Jesus'
2: mighty name we pray.
1: Jesus, Dahoni, come where me hold that.
2: We thank the Lord for our day of worship, and we thank the Lord for keeping us alive, so we can see a wonderful day.
1: Mindo kwa juwe yewena azasina mito toyeto azai nado akono azai talai tonde.
2: May we have benefit from what the Lord has for His people.
1: Those who cannot dwell in that new clothing do not better etole.
2: We're looking at Deuteronomy today, chapter 7, and I'm reading from verses 9, 10 and 11. Deuteronomy chapter 7, verse 9 all through to verse 11. But because the Lord loved you, and because He would keep the oath which He had sworn unto your fathers, as the Lord brought you out with a mighty hand,
1: Sibana cloying one ami who to put on I wanna to pay if we could equal cloud to me to let go to a cruel doi or no to remi jabonua but softly me so I okoya fan me to love with so I love follow Tom me
2: and redeemed you out of the house of bondmen from the land of Pharaoh, the king of Egypt.
1: But softly me so okoya fan me to love with so I love follow Tom me. Egypt to
2: love. Know therefore that the Lord thy God is God, the faithful God, which keepeth covenant and mercy with them that love him and keep his commandments to 1,000 generations.
1: Verse 10,
2: he repairs them that hate him to their face. To destroy them, he will not slack to him that hateth him. He will repay him to his face.
1: In verse 11,
2: thou shalt therefore keep the commandments and the statutes and the judgments which I command thee this day to do them. Here the Lord is telling us about his trustworthiness, about his faithfulness, that when he promises, he's able to fulfill. And he actually fulfills all the promises that he gives. God is a faithful God. And he never forgets his promise, never forgets what he says he will do. And as a day by day, look at the promises of the Lord and believe those promises. They are the yes and amen in your life in Jesus' name. Moses is about to leave the children of Israel. The Lord was going to call him home. Ready to go to his final reward. Everything that has a beginning has an end. The ministry that has a beginning has an end.
1: The vision
2: and then he wanted to assure the children of Israel that a lot of things the Lord had done. And what he had promised is able to do. And
1: it's
2: going to do. That's the reason why just before he left, the Lord gave him the word, remind the people that I'm a faithful God. The Lord is faithful. If he says he'll do something good to those who believe him, he'll do it. That's faithfulness. If he threatens that he's going to judge and he's going to punish evildoers, faithfulness demands he must do that too. The whole Bible talks about the faithfulness of God as we look at Psalm 36, King of verse 5. Thy mercy, O Lord, is in the heavens, and thy faithfulness reacheth unto the clouds.
1: Okluno that we want to a tito lonleme nubo to a subject as holiday.
2: In fact, the Lord is telling us that that faithfulness is every time and every day.
1: Nubo to le joram no nubo yene we kupo nu egbeso egbeso tawe.
2: That's why the word of God is telling us Lamentation chapter 3, verse 22 and verse 23.
1: Ezo ko jesu ramito avi begreme ato meta ato ato.
2: It is of the Lord's mercies that we are not consumed because his compassions fail not.
1: Verse
2: 23, they are new every morning. Great is thy faithfulness.
1: Verse
2: 24, the Lord is my portion, says my soul, therefore will I hope in him.
1: Says,
2: if you are passing through any challenge, any problem, know that God is faithful. God is a faithful God, and the good things that said he will do them in Jesus' name.
1: Corinthians
2: chapter 1 verse
1: 9.
2: Both the left and the right, the old and the new, Old Testament, New Testament, the whole Bible, reminding us of the faithfulness of God.
1: First
2: Corinthians chapter 1 verse 9. God is faithful, by whom ye were called unto the fellowship of his Son Jesus Christ our Lord.
1: It
2: says the reason you are even in Christ is because of the faithfulness of God. It is by the faithfulness of God, trustworthiness of the promise of God, that's why you are called into the kingdom. Hebrews chapter 10, and we're looking at verse 23. Let us hold fast the profession of our faith without wavering. Why? For he is faithful that promised. God is faithful. He'll be faithful to you in Jesus' name.
1: We're
2: looking at the faithfulness of a covenant keeping God. We're going to look at the message in our three perspectives. Number one, the condition of blessing and fruitfulness in life. Condition of blessing and fruitfulness in life. Yeah, let's look at Deuteronomy again. We're looking at chapter 7, verse 12. Therefore, it shall come to pass, if ye hearken to these judgments and keep and do them, that the Lord thy God shall keep unto thee the covenant and the mercy which is swear unto thy fathers.
1: You'll
2: find in that verse one little word, we say that word is a word of condition.
1: Here
2: the Lord is saying, I want to bless you. I'm just too eager to, I love to bless you. And I want you to have a happy life. A healed, healthy life. And a holy life, a righteous life, a fearless blameless life, a bold life.
1: A life that achieves,
2: a life that accomplishes, and I've made provision for you. But you see, there's a condition for that blessing. That's why it says, if.
1: In verse 12,
2: if ye hearken to these judgments and you keep them, and you know that this is for your life, you know, many people, they think that going to church and serving the Lord, they say it's to serve their parents. You know, when I was very young, daddy would say we go to church every Sunday, and I felt, you know, I was doing it for him. And the things we did when we were young, it's like you're doing it for daddy and mom, because if you didn't do it, then it's going to frown at it. The Lord is saying, no, this is for your life. This condition of blessing. If ye hearken to these judgments and keep and do them, the Lord thy God shall keep unto thee the covenant and the mercy which he swore unto thy fathers. And he will love thee and bless thee and multiply thee. He will also bless the fruit of thy womb. And it says, and the fruit of thy land, thy corn, thy wine, thine oil, and the increase of thy kind, and the flocks of thy sheep, in the land which he sware unto thy fathers to give them.
1: Papa, we are taught over now you are now we. But now do now we. But now we should dead. You are now so. Francis said, but that we don't got to.
2: Thou shalt be blessed above all people. In fact, you know, daddy and mommy, they normally say, what I didn't have in life, I wanted to have. But since this one condition, that you'll go beyond the people behind you, the people around you, that thou shalt be blessed above all the people.
1: And
2: there shall be no male or female that will be barren among you or among your cattle, and the Lord will take away from thee what? Tell me out loud. People worry and how people fret and how people are anxious about, you know, this sickness and that sickness. That one destroying the family, that one killed daddy, that one killed mommy. Or that one killed my uncle and my cousin. That one has claimed the life of my siblings, my brothers and sisters. And maybe he's coming to me. The Lord said, the way you can ward off all those sicknesses, all those evil things, is that you just look at the condition. And I will put none of the evil diseases of Egypt which thou knowest upon thee, but will lay them upon all them that hate
1: thee.
2: You're going to find something here, you understand? It's good to pray. Praise good, praise wonderful. But praise not enough. You must listen to the word and obey the word of God. It's wonderful to fast. Fasting has efficacy and power. But the Lord is saying, you can do all the fasting, you can fast every day of the year. That's not the condition. The condition is, if you will hearken to my word. There are some people that say, I'm going through some attack and some affliction, some oppression, and this sickness coming, that sickness coming. I cannot eat now because, you know, how can I be eating when I'm suffering like this? I'm going to fast until all these things are gone. And the Lord is saying, that's alright, it's good to fast, but don't kill yourself by fasting. All you need to do is obey the word of God.
1: And
2: he says, if you were hearken to the voice of the Lord your God, obey his voice. He says, then I'm going to give you all these blessings. Not the condition of blessing and the condition of fruitfulness in life. We're looking at Exodus chapter 15. I'm reading there from verse 26.
1: Exodus 15,
2: verse 26. And I want you to look for the word if. It's there. It's the condition.
1: And
2: when you overlook that word if, and then you just say, God will bless me, God will bless me. We say, God is a faithful God. He knows the terms of his blessing. Exodus chapter 15, verse 26, and said, if thou wilt diligently hearken to the voice of the Lord thy God, and will do that which is right in his sight.
1: What
2: is right in your own sight, I will give ear to his commandment and keep, how many? Tell me out loud. All his statutes, I will put none of these diseases upon thee, which are brought upon the Egyptians. I am the Lord that healeth
1: thee.
2: And you know, by holiness, by righteousness, we can declare this church a healthy church. And the blessings of the Lord will flow in our lives in Jesus' name.
1: Chapter 23,
2: verse 22. Exodus chapter 23, verse 22. But if thou shalt indeed obey his voice and do all that I speak, then I will be an enemy to thine enemies and an adversary to thine
1: adversaries.
2: You know, many people that spend all their lives chasing enemies. In fact, from people think about enemies more than they think about Christ. And they mention enemy more than they mention God. And that idea of enemy has totally corrupted their lives, has turned their face away from the Lord. All they are running after is, you know, kill the enemy, but, you know, put the enemy to shame. Do this for them, do that for the enemy, and they don't say, don't bother about them. All you need to do is obey my voice.
1: There are
2: some people that, you know, are very selective.
1: They're
2: like children.
1: You
2: give them bread and put some jam in the bread. They eat the jam and hand the bread over back to you. And then you put jam or butter on it again. And then they take the butter and the jam, they hand the bread back to you. Say, but, hey, eat everything. You don't just select.
1: But I'm very jaded.
2: You know, you give them the word of healing, the word of holiness. They take the healing and they, you know, hand back the holiness back to you. Don't do
1: that.
2: Take everything. It's the totality of the word of God that brings blessing upon our lives. That's why it says in Numbers 20, all that I speak, enemies, give a good amen.
1: When
2: to the adversaries, for my angel, I will cut them off. I will take sickness away from the midst of thee. Conditional on the eighth.
1: Deuteronomy
2: chapter 11, verse 22.
1: Deuteronomy chapter 11, verse 22.
2: You see that? It's always there. The condition of blessing. If ye shall diligently keep all these commandments, which I command you, to do them and to love the Lord your God, to walk in all his ways and to cleave unto him, then will the Lord drive out all these nations from before you, and ye shall possess greater nations and mightier than yourselves.
1: Every place
2: whereupon, whereon the soles of your feet shall tread shall be yours. From the wilderness, from Lebanon, from the river, and the river Euphrates, even unto the uttermost sea, shall your course be.
1: Sans zungbola me po Lebanon ni po san otolokon oto evletilokon yelo jekulo kona imita ya kodi imita.
2: Shall no man be able to stand before you.
1: You
2: know, even naturally, have you seen that, you know, secret sinning makes a person a coward? You know, when you're sinning, disobeying the Lord withdraws his presence. Then you become like a coward, and you'll be running for before an ant, before a cockroach, before a rat, and before every reptile, you'll be running away.
1: And if you're
2: a little boy, a little girl doing something, you'll be running away. And then if you see old women, old men, you're suspecting everybody. What makes you such a coward?
3: so fearful, so frightened because of sinning. But the righteous is as bold as a lion. And the Lord says, I'm with you, I'll go before you. Witches or wizards, whatever, they will not be able to stand before you. It is based on obedience to the word of God. And if you're saved and you're living that life of real salvation, cleaving to the Lord and connected with the Lord, there is nothing to fear. There shall no man be able to stand before you, for the Lord your God shall lay the fear of you and the dread of you upon all the land that he shall tread upon, as he has said unto you. It will happen.
1: Oh, my dear, my friend, so God, Nando, not at all, me, no, come back, come, Lord, you way away, me, Tom, Nazio, see me, Tom, Po, Audigi, me, Tom, Po, do I, Barry, Milena, Zindai, Lodgy, Dileko, Doho, Ramido, that's what Jodo Moga.
3: Verse 26, behold, I set before you this day a blessing and a curse. A blessing, if you obey the commandment of the Lord your God, which I command you this day. Job chapter 36, verse 11.
1: Job
3: if they obey him, the if is there again, is a condition of blessing and a condition of fruitfulness in life. Serve him, they shall spend their days in prosperity and their years in pleasures. Look at verse 12. But if they obey not, Job, be very careful. Bad things have happened already. Painful things have happened already. The sickness, the boys will see that on you already. And then even your wife saying, curse God and die, will see that already.
1: But
3: Job, all that will not matter at all. You hold the key in your hand. To become prosperous again, to get out and to get up out of that bed of affliction. Job, listen to this, but if they obey not, they shall perish by the sword and they shall die without knowledge. I pray you are going to obey the Lord. John chapter 15 verse 7. If ye abide in me, this is Christ talking, if ye abide in me and my words abide in you, ye shall ask what you will, and it shall be done unto you. The Lord makes it very clear there that the condition is still abiding in the Lord, the word of the Lord abiding in us, and living our lives according to his word. Not according to your own way. You know, there are some things that our flesh would like to do, but it's contrary to the spirit.
1: wa eto jagodo we wiwe le.
2: Once you obey the flesh, you deny the spirit.
1: Paul that to na patale akomo gbigbo lo ni eh.
2: You disobey the spirit.
1: Aveto na gbigbo lo ni eh.
2: But if you say no to the flesh and yes to the spirit of God. No to temptation and yes to righteousness and holiness, the blessings of God will multiply in your life. If you keep my commandments, you shall abide in my love, even as I have kept my Father's commandment and abide in his love. The Lord Jesus was saying, I didn't just do my will, I did the will of the Father. I pleased the Father every time. That's why the Father has not left me, so always with me. Look at John chapter 12 verse 24. Verily, I say unto you, except a corn of wheat fall into the ground and die, it abideth alone. But if it die, it bringeth forth much fruit. You know, there are people that want to bring forth fruit. I want to have fruit in evangelism. And fruit in ministry. And fruit in my family. And fruit in my business. And fruit in everything I do. I want to be fruitful. I want to be prosperous. Let it die. You have to die to sell. He that loveth his life shall lose it. He that is also, you know, protecting his life. You're protecting yourself from insults. The insult is not even there yet, but you are suspecting. Somebody might insult you. And before the fellow insults you, let me give it to him. Let me do this against him so that he'll be afraid of me. It says it must die, but he that loveth his life shall lose it, but he that hateth his life in this world shall keep it unto life eternal. Verse 26, if any man serve me, there's an if there again, is a condition. If any man serve me, let him follow me, and where I am, there also shall my servant be. That's going to heaven. Going to heaven is not just when I come to church, therefore I'm going to heaven. No, there's an if. If you abide in his word, if you honor his word, if you obey his word, and if your obedience is not an interrupted kind of obedience, you know, some people, their obedience is seasonal.
1: Rainy
2: season, they try to obey. Dry season, things are dry now. The heat is too much. How can you obey God in this condition? Well, how can God bless you in this condition? If any man serve me, let him follow me. And where I am in heaven, there shall my servant be. If any man serve me, it says him will my Father honor.
3: The honor of the Lord comes upon us who were serving the Lord in an uninterrupted manner. John chapter 3, verse 21 and verse 22. A heart condemn us not.
1: A
3: good heart, clean conscience, clear conscience. Then have we confidence toward God, and whatsoever we ask on the basis of that if the if of obedience. Whatsoever we ask, we receive of him, because we keep his commandments and do those things that are pleasing in his sight. The Lord told the children of Israel the condition of blessing, that if we are going to be blessed in our lives, especially in an uninterrupted manner.
1: Blessed
3: spiritually. Blessed in our families.
1: Blessed
3: in our work. And blessed everywhere and in everything. It says the condition of that blessing and fullness in life is obedience to the word of the Lord. Neither shalt thou make marriages with them. Thy daughter thou shalt not give unto his son, nor his daughter shalt thou take unto thy son, for they will turn away thy son from following me, that they may serve the other gods. So will the anger of the Lord be kindled against you and destroy you suddenly. In verse 5, but thus shall ye deal with them. Ye shall destroy their altars, and break down their images, and cut down their groves, and burn their graven images with fire.
1: But
3: thou art an holy people unto the Lord thy God. The Lord thy God has chosen thee to be a special people unto himself above all the people that are upon the face of the earth.
1: Point
3: number
1: 3,
3: now the consequence of backsliding through fleshly lust.
1: Consequence
3: of backsliding through fleshly lust. The children of Israel were going to another place, the promised land. But some people were occupying that land. And the Lord said, I'm going to displace them, dispossess them. Well, because the earth is the Lord's and the fullness thereof. And those people had not respected and honored and reverenced the Lord who gave them the land.
2: they had done abominable things in the land. Because of that, he said, I'll dispossess them. It's like when somebody is not paying his house rent, and the landlord is saying, I'm going to eject him. Why? He's not paying his deal. And I'm going to bring a faithful person, a faithful tenant, into that house. The landlord has a right to do that. And God, who has the whole land and all those countries, he has a right. When these people were not paying their due of honor and respect and reverence unto the Lord, to dispossess them and give them to the people that will bring fruit unto him. Therefore he said, I'm going to make you get there, but when you get there, the reason I'm sending them out, you must not do that same thing. They worship idols, you will not worship idols. My anger is against them. I don't want my anger to be upon you. And you will not do what they have done. And the way to avoid that, avoid marriage contact with them. If you get into any marriage contact with them, here are the things that will happen. Number one, they will turn the hearts of your children away from me. They'll turn them to Satan. Demons. Therefore, you will destroy anything belonging to those people. What's the application to us today? Your son, your daughter is bringing some materials home that belongs to those Canaanites and to those Hivites and to those Jebusites. The Lord is saying, watch, watch very well before they come into that kind of contact arrangement with them. That's agreement with them, destroy those things. I say, my son, you can't do this. My daughter, you can't do this. You must not give your daughters to those unbelievers. Neither must you allow your son to take those unbelievers and say, well, daddy, I love him. Daddy, I love her. Okay. Not an unbeliever. Well, I pray nobody will bring unbelievers to your house. Now, remember when I say unbelievers, I'm not talking about churches, because even unbelievers may be around you here and they come into, you know, your Sunday service every time. It's called Deeper Life. She's called Deeper Life, but her character. Her life, even though she has the name Deeper Life, has a name that she lives, but she is dead spiritually.
4: You don't allow that.
2: Not just, daddy, that lady is coming to Deeper Life. That's not what we're looking for. We're looking for Christians. Those who are born again. Those are children of God. And they show the evidence that they belong to the Lord. Not just somebody coming to church.
1: Or maybe
2: a young man, daddy, you know, that man, he never misses Bible study, but the Bible study always misses him.
1: Papa,
2: continuously sin. We're not talking about people that are just there physically. We're talking about people that are there spiritually.
1: Like you. Are
2: you there? You miss Bible study? Okay, Bible study misses you. Praise the Lord. It will get into your heart, your soul, your mind, your brain, your life. Every part of you will be saturated with the study of the Word of God in Jesus' name. Joshua chapter 23, verse 12. Else, if ye do in any wise go back and cleave unto the remnant of these nations, even these that remain among you, and shall make marriages with them, and go in unto them, and date you, know for a certainty that the Lord your God will no more drive out any of these nations from before you, but they shall be snares and traps unto you, and scourges in your sides, and thorns in your eyes, until ye perish from off this good land which the Lord your God has given you.
1: Sibanye miha to arade pepe me goi go do bo sebo kuko to akota rele ton do goye do ele repo do mi chen chen bata lo wule po ye po bo yuko menje ye de bo ye wule je mi de mi ni nyu enam nubode do 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
2: That's the danger of unequal yoke in marriage. Look at the language and what the Lord is saying. He said there shall be snares and traps. If you have lived in the village before, you know how to use snares and traps to catch those animals. And once their leg is stuck, except that leg is caught, except they are amputated, and they are there for the fire, they are waiting for the fire. It's not just a trap. And what the Lord is saying is that if you go into that unequal yoke with unbelievers, eventually you are trapped, eventually you are snared, and the end will be fire. I pray God will deliver us. And
1: he's
2: saying that if you go to marry that unbeliever because they have money, because they have this and they are greater nations than the nation of Israel. He says there will be thorns in your eyes, not just a grain of sand. You know, sometimes we young people are thinking about marriage. We say, the church will not allow me to marry this one. Is it the church? You have your life to live. It's not the church.
1: What
2: we're telling you is that the word of God says to be thorns in your eyes. And it will be traps and snares unto you. And it's going to bring everlasting fire. It's not church. It's that if you want to live a peaceful life, if you want to live a life that is free from all the snares and the traps and the thorns and all the scourges, then you keep away from them.
1: Other
2: people are saying, you know, I'm a preacher in deeper life, I'm a pastor in deeper life, and I'm a minister. The church will not allow me to marry her. What do you mean? Church will not allow you? It's not about church, it's about your life. The problem is that if you marry that person, what the Lord is saying, you marry an unbeliever, it's going to be scourges in your size.
1: Traps
2: and snares and thorns in your eyes. I pray God deliver us in Jesus' name. You know, sometimes when people don't understand the Bible, they go to, you know, somebody is trying to say, I love you, and say, you know, I love you too, but you know what? The church I go, deeper life. If they hear, and you know that person is a member of our church, and I see you now talking to me, if he goes to report,
1: you're
2: living your life because of somebody's reporting. Somebody wants to give you poison. You know, my brother, I would have drunk this thing to commit suicide and die, but look at that person is watching me. Because the person is watching me, I cannot take the poison. Are you not taking poison because I'm watching you?
1: It's
2: because of me you're not eating poison. Answer me now. You young people who have not married, it's because of me you're not eating poison. Pastor must not hear. Let me hear now.
1: Pastor.

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1: But King Solomon loved many strange women together with the daughter of Pharaoh.
0: Sheba, Aholu Solomon iton, Aholu Solomon ni. E yuwana nyonu jolle ton kaka Davi nyonu falo ton.
1: And you think about that.
0: Yabulna ekwambo.
1: Haven't you read history?
0: Ema, okay, outanwe.
1: Remember what Pharaoh did to the children of Israel.
0: Ama nyonu falo wana vi ekwo Israel ton letonwe.
1: Now you are a king over those children of Israel, and then you even loved the daughter of Pharaoh.
0: Nivywa lezo Aholu to yekwo Israel ton leji. Tewa yuwana falo si ovi.
1: Women of the Moabites and the Ammonites and the Edomites and the Sidonians and the Hittites. What they did to the children of Israel when they were coming from Egypt onto the land of Canaan. Of the nations concerning which the Lord said unto the children of Israel, ye shall not go in to them, neither shall they come in unto you, for surely they will turn away your heart for after their God. Solomon clave unto these in love.
0: Solomon is
1: brothers and sisters, look up. Real wisdom is when you're able to protect your life from present danger, future danger, and eternal danger.
0: I don't care how much wisdom
1: you have in mathematics or chemistry or physics, how much wisdom you have in political science, how much wisdom you have in making money, getting money, raising a company. If you don't have wisdom to avoid danger, what wisdom do you have?
0: Look
1: at this man. He wrote the book of Proverbs, and he talked about, you know, that a strange woman that is locking there and is trying to catch people, and he said, my son, listen to Solomon.
0: Solomon
1: wrote all that, and then he fell into that same trap himself. Isn't this the man that wrote in Proverbs chapter 6 that if you allow that strange woman to catch you, your life will become like a piece of bread? And that same Solomon loved all these strange women. You know, somebody can have a kind of wisdom to preach and wisdom to quote the Bible, but talking about wisdom to
0: live.
1: And wisdom that protects your life. That you know that this is poison, this is trap, and this is a messenger of death. And it's going to bring the wrath of God in your life. And then you have the wisdom to run away from that. That's the wisdom that counts.
0: That's
1: the kind of wisdom that will help you to get into eternity saved without any problem at all. And I call that wisdom that counts for eternity. But all the other kind of wisdom to write exam, that's good. But that wisdom doesn't get you to heaven. To make money, that wisdom doesn't get you to heaven. The wisdom that counts for eternity, that you see danger like this, the danger might be on the face of a woman, or the danger might be on the face of a man. And to say, yes, I see your face, looks beautiful, but I see danger in those beautiful eyes.

0: wisdom.
1: Para pe gba lo nugo ton de mo me me yan apede we ayin ti gba mo re to nuku to me bra hona oyun enugo ton ni eh.
0: A pity Solomon.
1: Oh, Solomon wa le better me.
0: People are debating today where Solomon is. Did he go to heaven? Really, we don't know. No theologian can tell you that he went to heaven or went to hell. That's between him and God.
1: Mele lo to nu ton te go lo Solomon ma yan fide ete olowo ete ka vi olozo me ete me ma ga pe mo gba to ma da Solomon olowo ete le to ene to po jo po ti cheche.
0: But you know, we're talking about Abraham, and we say he's in heaven. We're sure. We're talking about Enoch, we say he's in heaven. We're sure. And we're talking about Samuel, we say he's in heaven, and we're sure. About Daniel, he's in heaven. We're sure.
1: Samuel Dali, Daniel Dali, Adogbomi, Omele, Yetindola.
0: Do you have the wisdom that Solomon had?
1: But
0: the wisest man will argue, will debate about whether he's in heaven or not. I pray that when you die, nobody will argue about whether you're in heaven or not.
1: Yes, we know, like Abel.
0: Yes, we know, like Paul. He is in heaven. That will not be doubted. Is he there? Is he not there? I will be there. Look at verse 3. And he had how many wives? Tell me. You want that? And then it says princesses and how many concubines? His wife turned away his heart. Look at how miserable he will be. They came from all various backgrounds, various religions. And this one is saying, if you love me, follow my religion.
1: One
0: is trying to follow that. Another woman is saying, ah, you love that woman more than me. If you love me, follow my religion now.
1: Miserable
0: to die in that condition. And I'm saying, what is the wisdom? Better not to have wisdom than to have all these things and then live a miserable life. I pray God will deliver us. It says in verse 4, for it came to pass when Solomon was, tell me, this is the time he should be preparing for heaven. That's when he got into trouble. When Solomon was old, when he was near the grave, when he was near eternity, when he should be thinking, where will I spend eternity? That's when he began to do foolish things. It's terrible for a young person to backslide. It's more terrible for an old man to backslide. Past, when Solomon was old, that his wife turned away his heart after other gods. And his heart was not perfect with the Lord his God, as was the heart of David his father.
1: I pray we'll learn our lesson.
0: Solomon went after Ashtoreth, the goddess of the Sidonians, after Milcom, the abomination of the Ammonites, and Solomon did what? evil in the sight of the Lord, and went not fully after the Lord, as did David his father. Solomon built what? An high place for Chemosh, the abomination of the of Moab.
1: When we saw money white do ten yagadena, Chemosh osunu Moabinu leto.
0: In his earlier days, when he was younger, he built a temple for the worship of the living God.
1: So when they to tantan when to a temple in a Jewia eta.
0: As the king as he came old, he used that same wisdom to build shrine, idol temples, idols in the hill that is before Jerusalem, even before Jerusalem. And from Molech, he built another one, the abomination of the children of Ammon. And likewise, did he tell me the rest? How many wives did he have? How many concubines? Altogether 700 plus 300 are many. And likewise did he for all his strange wives which burnt incense and sacrifice unto their gods. And I'm asking, Solomon, where did you get the money? He used the money of Israel, the money of the people of God, to build idols, temples, and shrines. I'm wondering where he's spending eternity now. Be careful. I told you, association will bring assimilation. And the Lord was angry with Solomon because his heart was turned from the Lord God of Israel, which had appeared unto him twice. You know, when they go to marry like that from outside, they are in between you, one leg in the palace, another leg another place. The things that, you know, are not being done here, you know, the wife wants it done, the husband wants it done. They cannot speak the language of the people of God anymore. The lives are not totally pure. The lives are not straightforward. You know, the lust of the flesh is stronger than your secular knowledge.
1: And
0: the important thing is not to get near. The flesh is strong than all the wisdom you think you have acquired. The other people, they know the Bible. Knowledge in the head without knowledge in the heart. May God deliver us in Jesus' name. We're going to stand for the truth and stand with the truth, and we're not going to allow any disobedience to the word of God to come into our church, into any life, in Jesus' name.
1: We're
0: looking at 1 Peter chapter 4. I'm reading there to you from verse 17.
1: For
0: the time has come that judgment must begin at the house of God.
1: Why?
0: Because there are people like Solomon, they know how to talk the talk, but they cannot walk the walk. And if it must begin at us, what shall the end be of them that obey not the gospel of God? And if the righteous castly be saved, where shall the ungodly and the sinner appear?
1: Yes, on you won't tell a don't know.
0: I pray you will not be ungodly.
1: Oh, that you know, I don't
0: know. Point number three now, the commandment for believers and faithful leaders.
1: Literally,
0: I'm reading from chapter 7, verse 21. Thou shalt not be affrighted at them, for the Lord thy God is among you, a mighty God and terrible. Lord, thy God will put out these nations from before thee by little and little, that mayest not consume them at once, lest the beast of the field increase upon thee.
1: But
0: the Lord thy God shall deliver them unto thee, and thou shalt destroy them with a mighty destruction until they be destroyed. What the Lord was telling Israel is that they will not live together with the Canaanites. And what's the application to the church? The application to the church is that the world will not be resident in our church. Did I hear you? All their perversions and all their sins, all their defilement, all their idol worship, all their occultism must not find a place in the church. If it's anywhere, we start from the house fellowship, you examine everything. If anything is trying to come in like strange fire, like the idolatry, like the immorality. You know what they do nowadays? Don't you read the papers? If a country is kind of, you know, having a small population, then they import or export prostitutes to that nation. You read in the paper, sometimes they will say, you know, they take Nigerian teenagers and they take them to this other country. And they spoil the country. They take them to this other country. They're exporting them. I want to go to allow any kind of export or import into this church.
1: Amen.
0: As we try to come, we'll watch, and businesses are destroyed in Jesus' name. If anybody is doing any marriage with the people of the world, and you know, in our church, we're not going to announce that. And then it comes to give you an invitation card. They are not announcing. They said, because of this, am I going to stay way like that. I'm going to 40 now. I've not got anybody to marry. And they gave me this one in the village. And the church is saying I should still wait. I should not marry her. How long will I wait? Well, this is my card. They will not give it to me. They may give it to you. I said they may give it to you. Something I will not accept. Will you accept? No. Say, go away with your card. I am going to heaven. I want you to get to heaven. Don't allow marriage. Unequal yoke to take you to hell.
1: Oh,
0: I will not go to hell.
1: Oh, no,
0: we're looking at Psalm 50, verse 18. When thou sowest a seed, then thou consentest thou with him, and hast been partaker with adulterers. People who are living in adultery, they confide in you, and you accept them.
1: I
0: will praise them. And say, don't worry. Preaching, what street they are, but I'm still your friend. I'll not be a friend to somebody who hates God. Looking at 1 Corinthians chapter 5, verse 1. It is reported commonly that there is fornication among you, and such fornication as is not so much as an age among the Gentiles, that one should have his own his father's wife. And ye are puffed up, and I'm not rather mourned, that he that has done such deeds might be, tell me, taken away from among you. What's that saying? Don't let him be resident in your church. Don't allow evil to take root in the church. Look at verse 7. Purge out therefore the old leaven, that she may be a new lump as ye are unleavened. For even Christ hath passed over his sacrifice for us. Therefore, let us keep the feast not with the old leaven, neither with the leaven of malice or wickedness, but with the unleavened bread of sincerity and truth. Look at verse 13. Then that are without God judges. Therefore, put away from among yourselves that evil person. Romans chapter 16 from verse 17. Now I beseech you, brethren, mark them which cause division and offenses contrary to the things, to the doctrine which ye have learnt, and avoid them.
1: For
0: they that are such serve not our Lord Jesus Christ, but their own belly, and by good words and fair speeches deceive the hearts of the simple.
1: Ye ti mole ma to Jesu Christ okuna sengba dava dogo ye de tonkolo po do po bon oho dagbe po bevivi po daliwe ye no klo aiga anyon de no le.
0: And let us look at Hosea chapter 10 verse 12.
1: Hosea ta we are
0: fruit to yourselves and righteousness and reaping mercy. Break up your fallow ground, for it is time to seek the Lord till he come and rain righteousness upon you.
1: That
0: righteousness come like a rain once again.
1: Let it flood
0: the whole church.
1: And it
0: says, break up your fallow ground. Suit yourself in righteousness.
1: Pray
0: that a revival of righteousness, a revival of holiness, will come in this church and saturate everybody.
1: And
0: will saturate you. Saturate me. And all of us together, we'll join hearts and hands and heads, everything together, preach the same thing, live the same way, and righteousness will be at the center of every life in this church and the center of the whole church in Jesus' name. Will it be done? Will you agree? Will you pray? Let's start the prayer now. Let's rise up and talk to the Lord in prayer.
1: Let
0: righteousness reign again. Let holiness reign again. Break up your fallow ground.
1: Have
0: you already compromised with unbelievers? With backsliders? Really compromising. What we're looking for now is no more a revival of righteousness, but only material. Let's come back to the Lord. Let righteousness reign in the midst of the church once again. Pray that the Lord will give you the grace to abide in his word and his word abiding in you. The grace of God is available.
1: Just
0: make up your mind. Remember the condition of blessing. Remember the condition of blessing.
1: If you
0: diligently listen,
1: and
0: the blessing will be upon you, will be upon your family,
1: will
0: be upon our whole church.
2: Tonight is going to be wonderful. If you are down, I will force you to get up. If you are poor, I'll force you to be rich. If you are sick, I'm going to force you to get well. Because today, God is going to do something wonderful in your life. Raise up your hand, we're going to pray. Father, in the name of Jesus, we thank you at this time. We know you are mighty and a powerful God. We are asking, O Lord, today you will bless your people in Jesus' name. And you lift up your people, they will come higher.
3: and they will climb the mountain. They will climb the ladder of success in Jesus' name. I pray that today you will do good in every life in Jesus' name. Confirm your miracle in every life here. In Jesus' name we pray.
2: Jesus' name we pray.
3: In Jesus' name we pray.
2: Amen.
3: In
2: Jesus' name.
3: The Lord has brought us here at this time for a good purpose. And that purpose will be fulfilled in your life in Jesus' name.
2: We're
3: looking at Mark chapter 11. I'm reading from verse 22. And Jesus answering says, have faith in God. For verily I say unto you, that whosoever shall say unto this mountain, be thou removed, and be cast into the sea, and shall not doubt in his heart, but shall believe that those things which he says shall come to pass, he shall have whatsoever he says.
2: Jesus of Bramodogla ye domindo he said to Jewia women, Nubuanya dogla me, Melepe Rena dogla or so, Dogenis, he said that Gabo Trando Hume, Umanakan to Ira Etome, Chicago Naise, Donore, Donaimo, and Latin Don, Depepe Edo.
3: Tonight I want to talk to you on the power of faith. As we think about that word, faith. When faith comes into your life, that faith will turn you to be another man entirely. Another woman entirely. Another member of the church entirely. Because faith is a mighty dynamite. Faith is a great force. And when that faith comes, it accomplishes a mighty thing. A great thing. A wonderful thing in every life. Show me a man that doesn't have faith in God. Whatever else he has in life, it's not going to profit him much. Because it is faith that brings value into your life. It is faith that brings spiritual energy into your life. A man without faith is a man that doesn't have a great future. If you want to have a great future, you come to the Lord, and then you have faith in God. And you develop your faith. And as you develop your faith, great, mighty things will happen in your life in Jesus' name. So Jesus came to the people. As he looked at the people, there were sinners that needed conversion. There were sick people that needed healing. And there were demonized people that needed to be free from their demons. And from all the oppression, there were downtrodden people that needed to be free. And free from the yoke and free from every curse. And then looking at the large crowd, and looking at all the people with all their needs, they said, there is one thing you need to have faith in God. Whosoever shall say unto this mountain. What's a mountain is a great problem. Mountain that had been there challenging all your resources. And challenging all the powers in your life. And that problem had remained unsolvable. It appeared, it put a kind of stop in your life. And you want to make progress, you cannot, because of that mountain. That long-standing problem, and you have tried with scientific knowledge, and yet the mountain is still there.
1: Tu class anti internet do fine ba tinpon onuyun e me
3: you have tried with traditional power and the mountain is still there.
1: I was now hoglo me you let on kancho o solo e ma certain.
3: And you have tried over here in the country, you have tried overseas.
1: I will tinpon to to we do Nigeria file aso yo yo voto me kancho.
3: The problem is still there. That's the mountain.
1: Tu ka gbe ko fie ne o so de ni
3: a long standing problem, you couldn't find any solution. And yet it says, whosoever shall say unto this mountain. Everybody say this mountain. Or September Kota in Ogun State. And we had a family that came. The concern of that family is that they had a boy, a son, deaf and dumb. And they
1: have
3: tried everything. That's the mountain I'm talking about. A mountain in your life, that scientific knowledge, that even traditional knowledge of medicine cannot solve. And this child is of the age of going to school. And now
1: you
3: send the child to a deaf and dumb school. And the mother and the father even have to learn how to show the child, go and take this, they show it to a sign language. They learned it because the school even had to teach those parents how to relate to that child, could not hear any word at all, and could not speak any word at all. I'm telling you, mountains are going to be removed. Here. And then I came before them, looking at their faces, and I said, now we're going to take all these problems and all these mountains away. And then you are going to go away. There will be no mountain, no problem in your life anymore. And then we began to pray. And as we began to pray, I said in the name of Jesus, spirit of deafness, get out. Because Jesus said, whosoever shall say unto this mountain, and this mountain your life tonight, I'm saying something against it. And I'm telling all those mountains in your life that they vanish away in Jesus' name. And then, just like you're saying amen now, when I tell the darkness and the deafness to vanish away, everybody said amen. And then the mother looked at the child and called the name of the child, and the child answered. Between Friday night and Saturday night, I don't know what they were talking all night because the mother was so happy. The child has been in a deaf and dumb school. And then they talked. By the time they came in the morning, the mother was talking to the child when they came to give testimony. And then, amen, amen, hallelujah, hallelujah. I am so and so, I am so and so.
1: Boniche, hallelujah, hallelujah.
3: I am standing. I see you. Everything was very, very good.
1: Mommy, into the ville, mommy. Le poignon wa kwe, vilone to rodane.
3: Praise the Lord. That's what the Lord has been doing. Because when I say to the mountain in your life tonight, it has gone in Jesus' name.
1: Whosoever
3: shall say to this mountain. Somebody wrote to me from Namibia.
1: This
3: is a citizen of Zambia. And he wrote to me and said, Pastor, I am having HIV/AIDS. And the doctors have given me just a few months to live. So that I do not die, I'm collecting all my resources together. All the salaries I ever got, all my savings together, I'll buy a ticket and come to Nigeria. And when I come to Nigeria, then you will pray for me.
1: But in Nigeria,
3: I then sent back to her. I said, don't come. I'm coming to Zambia. Meet me in Zambia.
1: No, our Nigeria blue. Yes, Zambia.
3: And then I got to Zambia.
1: But why Zambia?
3: And then she came. She said, I am the one that wrote to you. I said, yes.
1: You know,
3: what do you want? I told you that I have HIV/AIDS and the doctors have given me just a few months to live and I need prayer. I said, very simple, that's a mountain, I'm going to talk to that mountain. If you know how to talk to a mountain, you will rise higher. And then I said, close your eyes. Why did I tell her to close her eyes? You know, sometimes when you are opening your eyes and you are looking at the mountain, then whatever I am saying, you'll be looking at the mountain. It is big, it is high, it is deep, it is wide. Close your eyes. And don't look at the mountain. Tonight when I come to you and I challenge your mountain and I speak to that mountain will vanish away. And then I said, you mountain of HIV/AIDS, get out in Jesus' name. And then that was all. I said, now, I'm not going to allow you to give testimony today. I told her, don't, when they say testimony, don't come.
1: And then she said,
3: go to the doctor and then let the doctor test you. After the doctor has tested you, then come back. And then she went to the doctor. The doctor tested her. First test, what happened to you?
1: Analyze that.
3: Mountain of HIV is... curtain of HIV AIDS had gone away. Whosoever shall say unto this mountain, and I come here tonight filled with the power of God, and I come to speak to your mountain. In South Africa, the name of the man was Pretoria.
1: To South Africa, Pretoria.
3: And in Pretoria, I just took one verse of scripture.
1: To Pretoria,
3: that you will run, you will not be tired, and then you wait on the Lord. You're going to mount up like the eagles.
1: So, anadozu no na chiko na we ni ano tekwa ukuno.
3: And I took that scripture on Friday night. And then as I spoke to them, I didn't know that this brother was there. What happened to him is that the people of the highway, they had shot his right eye. And then they damaged the eye, found himself in the hospital.
1: Then they went to Valodis, my daughter to finish Dawolo.
3: As he found himself in the hospital, it was unconscious because they shot him and the right eye was gone. And then when he got up, then he told him what happened. And then the operator told him and removed the eyeball and they blew a glass eye.
1: When I found he don't know
3: and you know that you cannot see with a glass eye. He had only one eye to see.
1: And then
3: he went to South Africa, Pretoria, in South Africa. And I said, today, everything you need from the Lord is going to do it for you.
1: Going in Pretoria to South Africa to me. Bondo egbe ni ajo le po do na kuno in embassy now.
3: And then we prayed and I said, mountain of blindness, get out.
1: Bami khode ndo osonu kuti toton ton son fine.
3: And he didn't know that anything had happened, and so he went back home. He woke up Saturday morning. By the time you wake up Saturday morning, you'll see what has happened. He woke up Saturday morning, and then surprisingly, on the side where the glass eye had been, he began to see. He said, watch. He closed the good eye, and then the glass eye, artificial eye, he could see. Praise the Lord. Whosoever shall say unto this mountain. And then he came on Saturday. And he came on Saturday to the program, and then we said testimony time. And then this brother came out and said, this is unbelievable. And this is too great for me. And then he said, he told us the story, but he said, now I can see with my glass eye. And then I said, go to the doctor and let the doctors tell us what has happened to you. And he went back to the doctor. The doctor that performed the operation removed his eye and put a glass eye there. And the doctor examined him and he showed him this, he read it. They showed him that, he read it. They said they cannot understand, and doctor said this is a miracle.
1: Because
3: we talk against your mountain. And then we had our leadership strategy congress in Nigeria.
1: But the Nigeria Congress.
3: And the brother came to Nigeria to attend our leadership strategy congress. I didn't even know he was there, but you know, one of these days, sometimes when I sick, I move around. And then as I was singing and I went around, then I saw the brother. I said, come out here. And then tell me what happened. And then he told me, I said, are you still seeing good with your glass eye? He said, yes, because the doctor could not take out the glass anymore. The nurse had grown, had melted with the glass eye, and became a good eye. And then he told me, yes, I can see. I said, come out here. I come and give Nigeria at the leadership level. Come and give us your testimony. And then he came out, he shared the testimony. I'm telling you, it is good to obey the man of God. I said, it is good to obey the man of God. In South Africa, the people that shot him, they came under conviction while he was giving his money in Nigeria. And they went to the mother. They said, we have come to confess. We are the people that shot your son. Forgive us. And they were asking for forgiveness. And then I went to South Africa. When I got to South Africa that year, he said, Pastor, another miracle has happened.
4: Then why South Africa? Then South Africa, you know,
3: I said, what's the miracle? He said, the people that shot me, when I obeyed the word you gave me in Lagos, and I confessed and I testified, the people, they came to my mother, and my mother said, wait, when he comes, you'll see, and they have seen me now. And the man said, should I forgive them? I said, of course, forgive them. And you know, God is working miracles. I said, God is working miracles. And that miracle will come upon your life in Jesus' name. These miracles, they take place in different ways, and whichever way your own is going to take place, I know. That tonight you are going to have your miracle in Jesus' name. Whosoever shall say unto this mountain, be thou removed, and be cast into the sea, and shall not doubt in his heart, but shall believe, I believe.
4: I believe.
3: And shall believe that those things which he says shall come to pass, he shall have whatsoever he says.
4: Yes, I said, we do let pull up on our joy, and to the good end or let pull in our joy.
3: I want you to look at Luke chapter 1, verse 45. In Luke chapter 1 verse 45, blessed is she that believed, for there shall be a performance of those things which were told her from the Lord. You see, it's very important to believe. That's why I'm talking to you on the power of faith. There's a woman there. I need to talk to you and help you. You see, sometimes we're looking for something and we're asking God to do something for us. And as you are there and you are asking God to do something for you, remember, blessed is she, a woman that believed, because there shall be a performance of that thing that was told her from the Lord. It was on the tree. I was traveling. And then I moved from Lagos and I got to, I think it's France.
4: Nigeria, boy, France,
3: and then I needed to change aeroplane. And there was nobody with me, so I, many years ago now, I took my hand luggage in my hand, I was walking away. There was another woman inside that plane, coming from Nigeria, also traveling to another place. And then she saw me from behind. And she ran after me. Pastor, I said, yes, how are you? Everybody said, how are you? That's what I tell them. That's what I want you to tell me also. I said, yes, how are you? And he said, I'm fine, but not totally fine.
4: No, more. Now we are saying, you know, the kanji
3: I said, what's the problem? And she said, give me appointment.
4: No, then to glad to hear,
3: so that when I get back to Lagos after this trip, I can come and see you.
4: But no, unless I only now at the way to
3: I said, why do you need appointment? I will not give you appointment. I said, Pastor, please give me appointment. I said, but this is appointment here. Why are you looking for another appointment?
4: No, man, look, I'm never now. Don't go to
3: he said, appointment at the airport, appointment while we're just walking from one aeroplane to the other. I said, yes, this is the appointment.
4: And
3: I said, what is your problem? He said, I've been married for many years and there is no child. Oh, I said, that's why you are looking for appointment. And then while we're just walking, she wasn't even ready for prayer, but I was ready. I said, in the name of Jesus, oh Lord, give her the child, miracle baby. I said, in Jesus' name, amen.
4: But
3: and the woman looked at me like this and said, Pastor, I have the appointment. I said, that's the appointment.
4: But now look at me.
3: Praise the Lord. I said, I just fulfilled the appointment now. I said, you have got your miracle baby, go.
4: No. And
3: then she went.
4: Blessed
3: is she that believe, for there shall be a performance of those things which were told her from the Lord. After 1 year, I said, Pastor, that's now counseling.
4: And
3: said, do you remember me? I said, no. Oh, she said, I'm the one that you met in the airport, and I needed appointment. And then you said, the appointment was there, and you prayed for me. I said, yes, I remember now. She said, praise the Lord, this is a baby.
4: Blessed
3: is
4: she. Power
3: of faith. And tonight is coming your way.
2: And
3: you are going to receive it in Jesus' name. Three parts of the message. Number one, conversion through faith. Conversion through faith. Number two, the confession of faith. Number three, confidence of faith. The conversion that we have through faith. We're looking at Luke chapter 7. In Luke chapter 7, I'm reading from verse 36. And one of the Pharisees desired him that he would eat with him. And he went into the Pharisee's house and sat down to meat. And behold, a woman in the city, which was a sinner, when she knew that Jesus sat at meat in the Pharisee's house, brought an alabaster box of ointment and stood at his feet behind him weeping, and began to wash his feet with tears.
2: And why?
3: Then with her ears, the ears of her head.
2: Boy, do to avoid ton clo. Boy, you dare to tie ton doto.
3: And kiss his feet. And anointed them with ointment. Verse 37, behold, a woman in the city which was a sinner. She had conviction of her sin. The burden of her sin.

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0: I need forgiveness.
1: Njiro joname.
0: As I come here tonight, and the burden of your sin is pressing you down. And you want forgiveness. And you want a new life in Christ. Then you come to the Lord. And you are telling the Lord with your mouth, I want total change in my life. Look at verse 48. And he said unto her, thy sins are forgiven.
1: Wọ́n fọkàn rí láṣẹ àtọ̀n. 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
0: 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And they that sat at meat with him began to say within themselves, who is this that forgiveth sins also?
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0: In 1 Thessalonians chapter 1, reading there from verse 5. For our gospel came not unto you in word only, but also in power, and in the Holy Ghost, and in much assurance. As ye know what manner of men we were among you for your sake.
1: Now when I be meet my wife me to go kere me bashigba to go run me ga to gbugba wiwe me kuro to dido susu me dile mi ole ko nyo me re unko mi ole yin to mi cheche na mi utu.
0: And ye became followers of us and of the Lord, having received the word in much affliction with joy of the Holy Ghost, so that we were examples to all that believe in Macedonia and Achaia. For from you sounded out the word of the Lord, not only in Macedonia and Achaia, but also in every place your faith, that is it, your faith to God word is spread abroad, so that we need not speak anything.
1: Afọ́jọ́bó ni wọ́n lẹ́tọ́ lẹ́sùn mẹ́ ọkọ̀ tó mi tán pé òkú náà tán pé ni kò sọ yí òkú lọ tó olùkún bí asusun mẹ́ tó yá jíjẹ gbígbọ́ wíwé tán mẹ́ mọ́ mi wọ́n lẹ́tọ́ lẹ́sùn òkè adéńlá ọmọ rẹ̀ yìí sílẹ̀ pé tó máa kẹ́tọ́ náà kó akáyà pé násán mi dé wẹ̀ òkú náà tán kó dọ̀nù jẹ gbónú ẹ máa yín tó máa kẹ́tọ́ náà kó akáyà pé kẹ́dẹ́gbá ṣùgbọ́n tó fi pópó gáwẹ̀ nílẹ̀ yìí ṣe mí tantan. 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
0: That's the conversion there. But you see that conversion took place as a result of their faith in the
1: Lord.
0: And if you will believe the Lord today also, there will be conversion in your life.
1: There will
0: be a change in your life.
1: Let your life to be that way.
0: I still remember when I came to know the Lord many years ago, 1964. You were not even born at that time.

0: Mon vote dit bonjour au Kuno de 1964,
1: And before that time, I used to tell lies a lot. And when I told a lie, it would take a professional psychologist to be able to unravel it and know it's a lie.
0: Ni solo la lolo, ena me chonunyo tokbau wazukanyo.
1: Because when I give you that lie like this, I would have thought of the consequence. I would have thought that if you try to catch me this way, I block that way.
0: If you try to block that way.
1: And when I tell you the lie like this, and I will not show it on my face at all, I'll just be looking at you like this with plastic face, and you will, and if everybody thought I was an angel. Maybe you are like that.
0: Yes,
1: and then, you know, if I told my father a lie, he could never find it out.
0: Yes, we are more at it.
1: If I told my principal a lie, he could never find it. Anybody I told a lie, when I told them, I wrapped it up, it was final. And then I came to know the Lord. And I became born again. A change happened to me. And I couldn't tell lies anymore. No pastor followed me about. No pastor examined me. And no pastor tried to feel whether this or that. There was real conversion. When you are born again, when you are converted, the lies you used to tell, you will not be able to tell the lies anymore, because real conversion, a change has happened unto you.
0: Ni amo vodi nungboton la lo dan lo daile amason anlo balo tel tu le vodi nungboton koi tendo besan tu eme.
1: In fact, the principal in my school, when I was in my school days, he used to. Then I came to teach there, and I was so quiet, I was so gentle. Am I not gentle? I was so gentle like this, but behind the curtain, the things I will do, if they were ever looking for anybody, nobody will ever find out that I was the person. I could sneak out like this and then come back. Nobody will ever know anything. And then I became born again. And I went to my principal. And I said, sir, who is that coming, Mr. Kumuyi? And I said, I want to tell you, sir. Oh, sir, sit down. I said, no. And then eventually I began to tell him, I said, as a student here, now I'm a teacher here. But now something happened to me. I gave my life to Jesus Christ. I became born again. And a total change, a total conversion are taking place. I said, sir, I used to steal your library books, and here are they. I want to return them. He said, watch.
0: No, that is medaho. No,
1: I used to tell you a lie. I told you this lie and this lie and this lie. He said, watch.
0: No, do la na we die. Do la lo epo ero eh.
1: And then, sir, I've not finished. I used to even write a letter back home to get money from my parents, and I will sign your signature. He said, you. Because everybody thought I was very, very gentle. And maybe you are still there today. And everybody thinks that you are gentle. Everybody thinks you are an angel. But you know your secret lie. And you know the
2: the evil things that you are doing. And then I had a change, and it was by faith in the Lord. And when you come to the Lord, you have that change. It's going to be a total transformation. Your life will never be the same again in Jesus' name.
0: But yes, In 1 Timothy 1:13.
2: Who was before a blasphemer and a persecutor and injurious? But I obtained mercy because I did it ignorantly in unbelief. And the grace of our Lord was exceeding abundant with faith.
0: That is it.
2: Maybe you have joined the church, you have not believed the Lord.
0: When
2: you believe the Lord, there will be that change and transformation in your life. And then Paul the Apostle, he was a persecutor.
0: Paul Apostle,
2: of a persecutor was inside him. He was an injurious man, a dangerous man. And then he met the Lord Jesus Christ on the way to Damascus. But, and he believed the Lord, and that faith in the Lord changed him completely. It tells us in verse 14, and the grace of our Lord was exceeding abundant with faith and love, which is in Christ Jesus. This is a faithful saying and worthy of all acceptation, that Christ Jesus came into the world to save sinners, of whom I am chief. Howbeit, for this cause I obtained mercy, that in me first Jesus Christ might show forth all long suffering for a pattern to them which should hereafter believe on him to life everlasting. And so, as you come to know the Lord, it's that faith in the Lord that brings the change and the transformation in your life. In Romans chapter 10, reading from verse 9, that if thou shalt confess with thy mouth the Lord Jesus, and shalt believe in thine heart that God has raised him from the dead, thou shalt be saved. Then he says, for with the heart man believeth unto righteousness, and with the mouth confession is made unto salvation. And so, number one, there is conversion through faith. Number two, the confession of faith. The confession of faith. Actually, when you confess, it will be unto you according to your confession. Give me a good amen there. And we're told in Matthew chapter 8, verse 5. And when Jesus was entered into Capernaum, There came unto him a centurion beseeching him.
0: When I saw your Capernaum, me can we go and wa eto vevene.
2: There came unto him an officer in the army, pleading with him.
0: A wangande mo to a wang vigbele me wa bo vevene.
2: It was a mountain that his office and authority could not remove. It was a mountain that medical science of the day could not remove.
0: Maybe
2: you are here today, and then you have a challenge on your hands. And that challenge, you cannot remove it by yourself. Money will not do it. Your might will not do it. And medicine will not do it. And then you come to the Lord, you say, this is my last resort. Tonight, you will not be disappointed in Jesus' name.
0: To Jesus,
2: and saying, Lord, my servant lies at home sick of the palsy, grievously tormented. And Jesus says unto him, I will come and heal him. As we're going to pray, the Lord will come to your side over
0: there.
2: And every challenge you have on your body, every problem you have in your body, the Lord will come and touch you and heal you in Jesus' name.
0: And
2: you see, the reason why many people don't readily have faith is because you've seen only one method of healing. And because that's the only one method you have seen, if we don't apply that method, you are thinking, how will I get healed? You know, in Lagos, somebody had real terrible mental problem.
0: To Lagos, Botindo has not
2: been coming to Deeper Life, and the people that brought him, they don't know, they were not members of Deeper Life. And they had gone to many, many churches. And in those other churches, they prayed for them, doing deliverance for the man. And they prayed and they called this, and they sweated and they ran around, and they did quite a lot. And the man was not healed.
0: And
2: the man said that the man was not healed. And then somebody said, why don't you go to Pastor so and so in Deeper Life? And so they came. And I was in the office. And then they held the man, because the man was so violent and was so powerful. And then they staggered into the office. And I sat down. And when they came, they were holding the man, and they were standing, because they had to do that. The man was so powerful. And then I kept on sitting down. I don't stand for the devil.
0: No.
2: I said, I don't stand for the devil. And so, thank you, God bless you. So they told me about the prayer. I said, that's all right. I said, in the name of Jesus, you devil, get away from there. And then I said, in Jesus' name, amen. Because they are going to many, many deliverance ministries. They were still watching whether I will put oil or whatever. And then I said, amen. I said, open your eyes, I'm through, I'm finished. I said, you can go. So they said, what? Then they went out. And they will not go. And they started talking to one another. They said, "Is that all?" Then somebody told them, "Ah, this is deeper life. The method is different." Praise the Lord.
0: Praise the
2: Lord. So while they were there, the man started talking and said, "Why am I dirty like this? Why is my hair not combed? The man became totally normal." He went back home. And when he got back home, they gave him food, he ate. He washed himself, he bathed his hair, he dressed well. They said, "Watch with 1 minute prayer." That minute prayer is coming to you today. And then the following week they came back. As they came back now, they were happy. They said, "Pastor, we came back to give you testimony. When we came last week and you sat down, you didn't even stand up. And you prayed and then you said amen with us. Is that all?" But now we understand that God is mighty. Everything totally is over in Jesus' name. One deeper life, a member in Lagos. A young man, he got married. And then they had problem in the family. And as they had the problem in the family, they went away. And they begged the wife. They sent people to the wife.
0: They
2: did many things. The wife will not come back. Then he came to me. He said he came for counseling. And so he said, "Pastor, I need a please. You will do this for me." I said, "What?" He said, "Please, you will allow me to marry another woman." I said, "But you know what was he?" "Yes, Pastor, I know, but I'm a young man. I cannot stay like this. This woman is gone." I said, "Okay, I will pray, and the woman will come back." He said, "No. I've tried my best. I've sent people there. I prostrated. I kneeled down. I gave money. I did everything. I've not prayed at that time. You are coming to me now, and the problem is going to be solved." He said, "No, Pastor." Started crying. "Permit me to marry another person." So I said, "In Jesus' name." The man was crying. He was not listening to me. He will not say amen. I said, "Wife, wherever you are, I send the Holy Ghost after you. Come back." And the man did not reply. The man did not say amen. And so I said, "No, your wife will come back." He said, "Pastor, I started crying again." But you know, I believe. And once I pray for you and I believe, that settles it. And so he went away. He was very sorrowful, still crying. And then the following week, he came back to my office. And when he came back, he was no more crying, he was smiling. I said, I was looking at him. I knew something had happened, but I wanted him to talk. He sat down. He said, "Pastor, this gospel, I will die in this place." I said, "What happened to you?" He said, "Pastor, when I came last week, only one week. Within this week, I'm telling you, your life will change."
0: they want to say why, but to expect me to now do like what I do, but when I do,
2: I got back home. I was surprised. 3 days after, I saw my wife.
0: I was the one
2: begging my wife before, now she started begging
0: me. And my wife was
2: saying, please, please, don't be annoyed. I'll come back now.
0: I packed all our
2: load and came
0: back.
2: I said, where is the woman? She said, he said, it's up. I said, bring her in. And then she came in. I said, what happened to your wife? She said, I was in my house. And then something was saying in my heart, go back to your husband. And I love my husband. And all the animosity I had before, enmity I had before, everything just vanished away. And I started packing my load. And my people were asking me, where are you going? I said, I'm going to my husband. I'm going to my husband.
0: But it was like
2: they just got married. And the man was smiling and said, Pastor, I will not backslide again.
0: But
2: when I speak to the mountain of your life, that mountain will vanish away in Jesus' name.
0: This centurion
2: came to Christ and said, my servant is tormented grievously at home. And then Jesus said, I will come and heal him.
0: And
2: look at verse 8. The centurion answered and said, Lord, I am not worthy that thou shouldest come under my roof, but speak the word only, and my servant shall be healed. And tonight I speak the word only. For I am a man under authority, having soldiers under me, and I say to this man, go, and he goeth, and to another, come, and he cometh, and to my servant, do this, and he doeth it.
0: When
2: Jesus had it, he marveled and said unto them that followed, verily I say unto you, I have not found faith, so great faith, no, not in Israel.
0: That's
2: faith. When you believe in your heart where you are there, the word is spoken against your mountain that will be totally healed. That's the faith.
0: Yiselonie, when I follow a dewe, Jagodo yise do oso to present when I go neba yise ne oso na yise yiselonie.
2: That's confidence in God, and that's the confession of your faith. That once the word is spoken, all your problems are over.
0: Anyway, I don't go to Jiome. Anyway, be ye set on, but as in Bolona, I do a blue one.
2: Verse 13, and Jesus said unto the centurion, go thy way, as thou hast believed, so be it done unto thee.
0: Yes, the Ramme, Kuangalodo, E, Ni, Wakalaway, Keredile, you say to it, it's a gazon, the Viloton, to Jelome.
2: Are you believing tonight?
0: Make it easy.
2: As you have believed, so it will be done in Jesus' name. And his servant was healed in that self same hour. You see, if you make up your mind that today, as I hear the final amen, I will be well. As I hear the mention of the name of Jesus, I shall be well.
0: Lense yiko Jesus Christ ton na je ganga.
2: As the pastor prays and he prays for every one of us, I will be included in that prayer. And the moment I hear that prayer, I know that my problem is solved. Then you are well in Jesus' name.
0: Lengo to de ona gbeto le po oyesun tito de enele me bune mele kula ro ni che branje ganga yesuga na je ganga abu de ganga to Jesus yiko me.
2: It will be so unto you. I said it will be so unto you.
0: You know,
2: if you have faith, faith is very simple. I remember a man in Lagos. He had four sons. 1, 2, 3, 4. And one of them was so dull. And they gave that child, and they said the child should leave school. And he wrote to the father and said, don't waste your money on this child. Let him go and learn trade, carpentry or tailoring or whatever. As for academics, he cannot make it.
0: But ye kawo ngla embolo na toro to dawe asanko to vieji bablo dikeni pranzo ni dogbo we kia dali e ma kan kia we won diego ni pranzo.
2: When the father got that letter with the result, everything was F.
0: When they auto mo we ma lo bo ponu ye kan demele po
2: subject F. That subject F.
0: Le ko patapata F ni pon de ton F.
2: And not a good F, a bad F at the lower end.
0: F was an F dagbe F nyira kan we ni ro egbo agba e fail.
2: I saw the man said, I know what you do. And then he came to Ogbagada, that is in the church. He wanted me to have contact with the children. And said, once the pastor touches these children, that's all, this boy will be well. You see, it's on your faith. If you believe the Lord tonight, it will be well with you in Jesus' name. And so he came, we just finished the Thursday revival hour, and then he lined up the four boys. He said, Pastor, good evening. And then he didn't say any other thing. He said, my child, shake the pastor. So I shook the pastor, I said, go. Second, I shook. Third, I shook. And fourth, I shook. He said, Pastor, thank you. I'll come back with my testimony. He didn't even tell me the problem. And then he went back to the school. He said, please, headmaster or principal, let this boy remain in your school for only one term.
0: And
2: at the end of the term, if he doesn't make it, I'll come back and collect him, but let him stay only one term.
0: So Tamulo Gudo, Nino Man was not your man, not go up, but I use Branjo Yamedo, Tibana.
2: He got that boy back on the condition that that time, if he didn't do well, the father will come back to take him. And then he was touched that time. You see what the Lord is doing. That means then, once you believe, all things are possible to him who believes in Jesus' name. What are you saying tonight? Let your confession be the confession of faith. And you are going to get your miracle in Jesus' name. 2 Corinthians chapter 4 verse 13. 2 Corinthians chapter 4 verse 13. We have in the same spirit of faith, according as it is written, I believe, therefore have I spoken. You believe you'll be delivered, say it. And if you say it, that's your confession of faith. It shall be so in Jesus' name.
0: Ni aso duetan gbeyi se toni e na so mura weto Jesu in come.
2: I come to point number 3, the confidence of faith.
0: Ko gwa tun to di vielo adogbigbo yi se tan.
2: You have confidence tonight?
0: That not the good of Zemeya.
2: Are you trusting the Lord tonight?
0: Ya to kun yi se to Zemeya.
2: It will be done in Jesus' name.
0: E na iwa na weto Jesu in come.
2: A miracle for your soul.
0: Asan ja o na li don to we.
2: Miracle everywhere you go from tonight in Jesus' name.
0: Asan ja o prepare to yi to Zemeya. To Jesus
2: in 1 Samuel chapter 17 verse 32,
0: Samuel titan afoton foton kwa we afoton kwa we afoton kwa we,
2: and David said to Saul, let no man's heart fail because of him, thy servant will go and fight with the Philistines.
0: Samuel titan afoton kwa we afoton kwa we tabi so do ran solido adike aika mele ton kushona et ton utu blo mais si to na ibo kwa vunche
2: flistire
0: adoribo ni
2: everybody was afraid. Everybody thought it was a difficult problem. Thy servant David will go and fight with this
0: Philistine.
2: And Saul said to David, thou art not able to go against this Philistine.
0: Fight
2: with him, for thou art but a youth, but he a man of war from his youth.
0: Now me vule we rie kolo ewo o me awon ton leson o vue ton gbon.
2: And David said unto Saul, thy servant kept his father's sheep.
0: David said to the land solido me si tu eto lengbo o to eton le ton yin.
2: And there came a lion and a bear and took a lamb out of the flock.
0: Bulo na kini kini de wa fine ka vie o gbo po de bo yin lengbo de so
2: kan pa me. Out after him and smote him.
0: Yen ton do mo.
2: And delivered each out of his mouth.
0: Yen do mo eto we na so ti te do eji yen wule mo gbe
2: eto da. 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
0: When I did do die, yen so khue, ko so khui.
2: Thy servant slew both the lion and the bear, and days of circumcised Philistine, it shall be as one of them.
0: Me si tu ku kini kini lopo gbogbo lopo Philistine me ko gbono na lati di do ko ye tan.
2: Sin he has defied the armies of the living God.
0: Mi mo e wo da fojo awon ajiwe we ogbeno ton le.
2: That's confidence in God.
0: Ato gbogbo jo me ne.
2: The Goliath before you today will be defeated in Jesus' name. The mountain in your life today will go away in Jesus' name. And if David had confidence in the Lord on the basis of 2 testimonies, what cannot the Lord do? I said, what cannot the Lord do? Saul said, all right, you can go. He went to the side of the river and he collected 5 stones. 1, 2, 3, 4, 5. Faith, F-A-I-T-H, 5.
0: Faith, the English me we kun aton e.
2: Grace, G-R-A-C-E, 5.
0: Jomio, the English me we kun aton e.
2: It's by grace, it's by faith.
0: Bon Jomio Dali, bon he said Dali.
2: And then he came to Goliath and then he said, I come to you in the name of the Lord.
0: Eyi Goliath ji podo Goliath nwa jiwe to yin ko okunran ton me.
2: Before Goliath knew anything, then he took the sling and he threw it like this, and faith directed the stone at the head of the problem.
0: Wo po Goliath na do yin to jijo eyi kan kan ton boyi okete me boyin to takamine kan kan be bi me.
2: And faith is directing the stone at the head of your problem today. I said you are free. I said you are free. Wipe away your tears and take away your sorrow. All your problems are gone because of the confidence of faith.
0: Sunday, I'll blow to let Poco E. Now, I don't go, he said to it,
2: Rise up and rejoice in your miracle.
0: Fondo geto ejibo jaya jaji to yise.
2: Rise up and rejoice in your miracle.
0: Fondo geto ejibo jaya jaji to asunja utu eme.
2: Miracle has come to you today.
0: Asunja kwa tewe tuwe.
2: Any problem? Any sickness? Any blindness? Any infirmity? Any barrenness? Any joblessness? Any power of darkness suppressing your life? You're free. Your sicknesses are taken.
0: Away.
2: Your problems are gone.
0: To clap to Eleko,
2: you're free. You're free.
0: Ajemenekano.
2: No more sickness.
0: Asmatnauba.
2: No more affliction.
0: Tukumbia masnauba.
2: No more pressure.
0: Mezi masnauba.
2: No more mountain.
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0: Ma aubrai
2: asmatnauba. 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
0: Ajemelekanu.
2: No more blindness.
0: No more
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0: Tita matinawe.
2: No more tumor in your tummy.
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2: No more brain problem.
0: O asuntaka metole
2: matini. No more infirmity.
0: Asuntaka metole matini.
2: You are free.
0: Nako jemelekanu.
2: Everybody said,
0: amen.
2: And when you hear that final amen, check up, Satan cannot remain. Sickness cannot remain. Infirmity cannot remain. Power of the Lord is coming upon your life. You need a miracle, you raise up your hand. Deliverance and healing. Children for the barren. Job for the jobless. Provision for those who are living from hand to
0: mouth.
2: Poverty is running away from you. Miracle. Are you ready? Father, in the name of Jesus, I thank you because you have done it already. You have sent me to speak against the mountains and the lives of your people. And I speak against every mountain in their lives. All those mountains I command you, come out in Jesus' name. Right now, get your miracle in Jesus'
0: name.
2: Lord, I pray that tonight your people, they have got it already.
0: Confirm
2: each and every life in Jesus' name. Thank you, Lord, because I know you have answered.

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1: Heavenly Father, we thank you for bringing us together today for this worship service.
2: We
1: bless your name, Lord, because whenever you bring us together, you reveal your mind to us. And we come together once again so we know what we're saying to your people and what you're telling the world through your people too. Open our eyes to see the deep things of your word and move us on to obedience by what we learn in Jesus' name.
2: Amen.
1: In Jesus' name we pray. We're looking at Matthew chapter 4 verse 17. From that time, Jesus began to preach and to say, "Repent, for the kingdom of heaven is at hand." When Jesus came to this world, he came as a king. The king revealed. And he wanted to show the people that the kingdoms of the world eventually will be the kingdom of Christ. And he'll be the king reigning. And from the very beginning of his message, he began to tell them about the kingdom. And then he told them about the way to enter into that kingdom. That same way is the same today, because God remains the same. Christ the same yesterday, today, and forever. And the way to the kingdom remains the same as well. He tells us about the way to that kingdom. Repent, the kingdom of heaven is at hand. In Mark chapter 1, reading verses 14 and 15. Now after that John was put in prison, Jesus came into Galilee preaching the gospel of the kingdom of God. Always the kingdom. Here is the way, verse 15, and saying, "The time is fulfilled. The kingdom of God is at hand. Repent ye and do what? And believe the gospel." We're coming to Matthew chapter 9, verse 13. But go ye and learn what that meaneth. In verse 13, "I will have mercy and not sacrifice." The people thought the way to get into the kingdom was through their sacrificial system. And the Lord said, "I will have mercy and not sacrifice. Learn that." How long it took them to learn. In fact, some of the Israelites have not learned it until this very time.
2: They
1: thought the sacrificial system was permanent. There's something greater than sacrifice. And even though it was given unto you, it's gone out of the way. It's not the way to the kingdom now.
3: now.
1: So
3: Samuel chapter 15, I'm reading from verse 22. Why don't you back up to verse 21? It says, but the people took of the spoil, the sheep and the oxen, the chief of the things which should have been utterly destroyed, to sacrifice unto the Lord thy God in Gilgal. Saul was given an excuse. I did what I did because, you know, sacrifice is so very important. Even if you have to disobey the Lord in one area, once you bring the final sacrifice, you get the way to the very presence and the heart of the Lord.
1: Now Samuel said
3: in verse 22, and Samuel said, as the Lord has great delight in burnt offering and sacrifices, as in obeying the voice of the Lord,
1: behold,
3: to obey is better than sacrifice, and to hearken more than the fat of rams. What Samuel had said way back in 1 Samuel chapter 15, the Jews had not learned that. They thought, if you're going to get into the kingdom, bring your sacrifice, and that finalizes the matter. That's the first king of Israel. Let's look at the next king of Israel in David. It is Psalm 51 from verse
1: 16.
3: It says, for thou desirest not sacrifice, else would I give it. Thou delightest not in burnt offering. Look at verse 17. The sacrifices of God are a broken spirit. A broken and a contrite heart, O God, thou wilt not despise. It says, do good in verse 18, in thy good pleasure unto Zion, build thou the walls of Jerusalem. Then shall thou be pleased with the sacrifices of righteousness. That's what the Lord is looking for now. It's not looking for those animal sacrifices anymore. And the people didn't understand. And they thought, we're doing well, we're doing right, and we're bringing the sacrifices of the Lord. And the Lord said, go and learn what that means. I will not have sacrifice, I'll have mercy.
1: As
3: God shows mercy upon us, he looks at the sinner and he says, you cannot save yourself.
1: Your
3: sacrifices cannot save you, and your giving cannot save you. Only the mercy of God. Because of his mercy, sent the Lord Jesus Christ to die for us on the cross of Calvary. They never learned it. They kept their religion. They kept their sacrifices.
1: Put our voices on ye.
3: But the neighbor learns that repentance and living according to the word of God, obedience to the word, was what the Lord required.
2: Oh, ye and learn
3: what that meaneth. I have mercy, not sacrifice. Proverbs chapter 21, we're looking at verse 3. To do justice and judgment is more acceptable to the Lord than sacrifice. How could he miss that? The Lord had repeatedly told them, I'm not looking for sacrifice, I'm not looking for animals. I just want you to have justice, righteousness, and judgment, and then I'll have mercy. And when that is there, then you know you are really born again, you are on your way into the kingdom.
2: Isaiah
3: chapter 1, I'm reading from verse 11. Go ye and learn what that meaneth. I have mercy, not sacrifice. Isaiah chapter 1 verse 11.
2: To
3: that purpose is the multitude of your sacrifices unto me, says the Lord. I am full of burnt offerings of rams and the fat of fed beasts. I delight not in the blood of bulls or of lambs, of eagles. When ye come to appear before me, who has the quiet days at your hand to tread my cause? Bring no more vain oblations, incense is an abomination unto me. The moons and the Sabbaths and the calling of assemblies I cannot away with. It is iniquity, even your solemn meeting. Your new moons and your appointed feasts, my soul hated. They are a trouble unto me. I am weary to bear them. When you spread your force, your hands, I will hide mine eyes from you. Yea, when ye make many prayers, I will not hear. Your hands are full of blood. Wash you and make you clean.
2: When I meet now, Lord, me ton yena yinu kuche ula do mi. Nungbo wena mi kode susu nyemanase. Ala mi ton gona uhun. Mi launa mini iwiwe.
3: The Lord said, that's what I'm looking for. Wash you, make you clean.
2: Kondo nwezi yente lo niye mi launa mini we.
3: And then it says, put away the evil of your doings before mine eyes. Cease to do evil. Learn to do well.
2: Ewa do, mi ndi ason yina kan mi ton
3: I will have mercy, not sacrifice. And throughout the ministry of the Lord Jesus Christ on earth, he kept on telling them.
2: But
3: religion was so much into their blood, into their brain, into their veins, into their heart. That they never lunch, and they kept on being what they always did.
2: Boy, my dog, plonu bede bede, bo dindo no koto. Ne wa yetele me.
3: And then the Lord showed you a practical way. He got into their temple.
2: Plonwa dog ya yi temple yeto me.
3: And he saw them selling animals.
2: Wa mo yeto kanile sa do fi ne.
3: Selling dough, selling what they were going to sacrifice. They were not obeying the Lord. They were still busy.
2: Oto a juanele sa, oto kanile sa. Yema toro sena akulon yego. corner we want to
3: and then a kind of trading are coming into their temple because
2: temple
3: they were buying that to sacrifice and sacrifice. And he said, but I told you, go and learn what this means. I will have mercy and not sacrifice.
2: Na yeto nuele konando non sanvo bedwa lo miibo ikunwe nyendona minuere nyi lebranu nyendjo avosi sangba.
3: All this is not effective.
2: Elekpo dema kwe gangba.
3: All this is not getting to the kingdom.
2: We watelekpo makambi angolu juwe otomegba.
3: It tells us in that verse 17, learn to do well, seek judgment, relieve the oppressed, judge the fatherless, plead for the widow.
2: Adam da foto foto no kwa wetau na mikro dagbe wiwa midin wedi da mingola na mere yesia o na mi da we touch of villet on yo we asujo ati tondo.
3: Let us reason together, says the Lord, though your sins be as scarlet, they shall be as white as snow.
2: Wa di vi we kulondo na mi ni lenu to po yin yin ado mi ton bia ye na we tadi kan so yin ye di vetadi alali.
3: And those that be red as crimson, they shall be as wool.
2: Ye di vetadi alali ye na tadi se kan fun.
3: Hosea chapter 6, we're looking at verse 6.
2: Hosea tatro kwa foton tropo.
3: For I desired mercy and not sacrifice, and the knowledge of God more than burnt offerings.
2: Na komenda gbewe yen dro avosanu magba polo onyo ejuro yewo ton roga avonuna mimele.
3: You see how many times they were told and they never got it.
2: Bi amugra sude ye do na ikacho yema na bi akaye to me.
3: I pray you will get it. You know, sometimes when a ministry begins, that ministry begins well. We begin with Christ. We begin with a sacrifice. We begin with Calvary. We begin with repentance and faith.

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1: I don't know if we come to know the Lord, some things get settled in our lives.
0: Din fiye de mi akɔ amuyɔ okulɔ din fiye lo din le wa bi ɛkami tɔn ko siyan ye.
1: We begin to change our way of life because if any man be in Christ, he is a new creature. Old things are passed away and all things have become new.
0: N'a ye tɛ o to yen nɔ mi ne gbɛtɔ to kiri jesu mɛ lɛzumɛ da yɔ de bonu ko lɛ koko juwa yi n'i fɛ n lɛ ko lɛzu yɔyɔ.
1: We drop smoking and we drop drinking and then girlfriend, boyfriend, we drop all that burning candle with.
0: Siga nunu, bia nunu, surabi nunu, yonu gbedi do, sunu gbedi do, nuleku pata pata, mi beye dayi.
1: Drop that incense, we drop that sacrificing, we drop that.
0: Avami, tuare mi me, nuku we mi me, mi beleku dayi.
1: And then our ladies, our women, our sisters, they dress well.
0: Bon yon si mi tonle, nwa son dagbidagwe din via lo.
1: And they put off all those worldly things and then amen. You shave and you know, look neat and look nice,
0: Bonnoy,
1: and that's just the result
0: Bonnoy,
1: of our coming into the kingdom.
0: Bonnoy,
1: that's not the means of coming into the kingdom, it's the result of coming into the kingdom.
0: What
1: produces salvation is repentance and believing on the Lord Jesus Christ.
0: When on the Hulangato Lenvojako Yi Sekoto, Christi Jesuman.
1: All those other things come in as a result of a change of life. But before you know what, those external things become the most important in the minds of people. And they forget that it's the death of Christ on Calvary.
0: But you are one to Calvary.
1: They forget it's our faith in Christ that brings us into the kingdom.
0: And that
1: makes us remain in the kingdom.
0: And then
1: we begin to say now, I'm a member of the church because of the way I dress.
0: I told you
1: before, somebody said our distinctive is that I don't wear this, I don't wear that. Our distinctive, I tie this, I tie that. Even the Pharisee too could say this is our distinctive.
0: Our
1: distinctive is repentance, faith in Christ, righteousness.
0: The
1: righteousness of a new creature in Christ. That is a distinctive.
0: The
1: sacrifices, go ye and learn what this meaneth. Mark chapter
0: 12,
1: verse 33. And to love me with all the heart and with all the understanding and with all the soul and with all the strength, and to love your neighbor as yourself is more than all whole bunch offerings and
0: sacrifices.
1: The love of God in the heart, more than bunch offerings and more than sacrifices.
0: Matthew 23,
1: verse 23. Woe unto you, scribes and Pharisees, hypocrites, for ye pay tithes of mint and anise and cumin, and have omitted the weightier matters of the law.
0: In the things that
1: they were doing without grace. grace. I'm not telling you to go back and be worldly. It's good to look nice. It's good to look Christianly.
0: Man, don't need go. I want to go. I want to see the Christian.
1: Your dressing changes when you're a Christian. Your appearance changes. That's great.
0: I would do to avoid do to no deal with that to a lesson Christianly.

0: But you know, back when you started doing that, it took grace to do that, to give up all the jewelry and then to dress. It took grace. Because people laughed at you, and but by the time you did that for 6 months and 1 year, you did that for 3 years, you did that, you've been dressing like that for 20 years. It doesn't take grace anymore. We can do that. In fact, it's strange for any child of God here now, after you've been away from that wedding dressing for 20 years, it will be very strange for you to pick that up again. It doesn't take grace anymore.
1: It's
0: natural now. You can do that without prayer. The Lord is saying, now you need grace to keep righteous and to keep holy. And that thing that needs grace is what you are thinking about today, so that you remain and you are kept in the kingdom. Judgment, mercy, and faith. These what you have done, and not to leave the other undone.
1: I'm
0: talking to you from the word of God on the way into the kingdom of God. Three points before we pray. Number one, repentance and faith before entering the kingdom. Number two, righteousness and faithfulness expected in the kingdom. Number three, responsibility of fruit bearing for the kingdom. Number one now, repentance and faith before entering the kingdom. Mark 1:14-15. Now after that, John was put in prison. Jesus came into Galilee preaching the gospel of the kingdom of God and saying, the time is fulfilled. Anyone can enter into the kingdom now. The door is open. How do we enter? Repent, ye, number one, and believe the gospel, number two.
1: Repent,
0: that doesn't stop there, and believe. Luke 13:1. There were present at that season some that told him of the Galileans whose blood Pilate had mingled with their sacrifices. And Jesus answering says unto them, suppose ye that these Galileans were sinners above all the Galileans because they suffered such things?
1: Jesus
0: think about the world in which we live. You hear about calamities happening in some places. And then you say, praise the Lord, I'm still alive. He says, yes, you're alive, but you think that those people that suffered such things are more sinners than you
1: are?
0: I tell you nay, but except you do what? except you repent. Sacrifice is not enough. Bringing animals not enough. I'm warning this, I'm not warning that not enough. Ye shall all want likewise perish.
1: But
0: those 18, verse 4, upon whom the tower of Sidon fell and slew them, think ye that they were sinners above all men that dwelt in Jerusalem? I tell you, nay, but except ye repent, ye shall all likewise perish. The Lord is saying that even my sacrifice on the cross of Calvary is not enough. Even the love of God is not enough to accommodate you and bring you in, except you repent. Luke chapter 24:46. And said unto them, thus it is written, and thus it behoved Christ to suffer and to rise from the dead the third day. Look at this, and that repentance and remission of sins should be preached in his name.
1: This
0: was after the resurrection, after he paid the price for salvation.
1: And
0: Jesus said repentance must be preached. Repentance first, and then the forgiveness of sin preached in his name among all nations, beginning at Jerusalem. You see that among all nations, it wants that repentance preached.
1: The
0: Apostles chapter 17:30. It says, in the times of this ignorance, God went out, but now commanded how many people were everywhere to do what? To repent.
1: Have you had
0: those people that just preach after they preach no repentance? Because in verse 31, he has appointed a day in the which he will judge the world in righteousness by that man whom he has ordained, whereof he has given assurance unto all men, in that he has raised him from the dead. Acts chapter 20:20-21. How I kept back nothing that was profitable unto you, but I've showed you and I've taught you publicly and from house to house, testifying both to the Jew and to the Greeks, to the Gentiles. Repentance toward God and faith toward our Lord Jesus Christ. They go together. Except you have repented, whatever you said you have done is not enough. I believe that's not enough. Jesus is my Savior. I confess that's not enough. Believe. Yes, you have to believe, but you must repent. Turn away from sin. Repentance and faith in the Lord Jesus Christ.
1: Second
0: Peter chapter 3:9. The Lord is not slack concerning his promise, as some men count slackness, years, but is long suffering towards word, not willing that any should perish, but that all should come to repentance.
1: Okloma gba wo ko gbon pagbe ton dali gbadi le mendelele a o gbo podo sigba yin lisin togla mi dali na e ma drodo mede pepe ni dun adavo do me popo do me pe ni le vojo.
0: There's no exception.
1: E ma jo mi pe ni ton
0: pa anyone who is going to be saved,
1: e ma pe jo yin mo kunle ga
0: any place is going to be saved or must come to repentance.
1: Me gbogbo le ni jamo kunle ga e na le vojo we
0: the lowly place anyone wants to be saved, he must come to repentance.
1: Me ma so bo ngbe to pa le osu alukuru klo na do le vojo
0: white or brown or black,
1: gbeto ve gbeto juju gbeto wewe o,
0: it says that all should come to repentance.
1: Edu atavo do me popo ni wa le vojo kan.
0: If we remain in sin, we cannot get into the kingdom.
1: Demi gbo ti ju do mi ton le me gbede ma kan bi akodu ju ton me.
0: Repentance and faith brings us into the kingdom.
1: Le vojo po ite po kan mi wa akodu lu lo me.
0: Those who are born again, what kind of life do we live in the kingdom? That brings me to point number two, righteousness and faithfulness expected in the kingdom. Think about it. Even in the kingdoms of this world, that means in any country, any nation, that's a kingdom. They have constitution. Anybody that comes into that kingdom, into that nation, into that country, is expected to keep the laws of the land. In the kingdom of Christ, when you come in through repentance and faith, then you make sure that you maintain righteousness and faithfulness. That's expected in the kingdom. In Romans chapter 14, we're reading from verse 17. For the kingdom of God is not meat and drink. In the Old Testament, they bring their sacrifices. And when they bring their sacrifices, they slaughter the animals.
1: They are modonare, alanihorome,
0: there's a part they'll give to the priest to eat, and then if they bring their drink offering, there's a part they'll give to the priest to drink. And then Paul the apostle is saying, all that time is gone. The kingdom of God is not meat and drink, but righteousness and peace and joy in the Holy Ghost. When you come into the kingdom, there must be righteousness. Matthew chapter 5, verse 20. Say unto you that except your righteousness shall exceed the righteousness of the scribes and the Pharisees, ye shall in no case enter into the kingdom of heaven. What's the righteousness of the scribes and the Pharisees? On the Sabbath day, they will not travel a long distance. There was restriction on their movement. They kept to that.
1: To Sabbath day, zangbele, ye manatongo ifidin den, tobe yeton, yeno do tena, yon senedo.
0: When they wore their garments, they had what they call phylacteries underneath their garments. That means that you show that this one is a religious man. And it's not just religious man, it's a specially strict religious man. That was their righteousness. Whenever they went to any place they wanted to eat, they washed their hands to the elbow and wash it very well so that they'll be very clean, ceremonially clean. That was part of their righteousness. Also, they didn't mix with the sinners. They will not mix with the the sinners. They separated themselves. They said, we are righteous people. And Jesus said, you have outward righteousness. And Jesus said, it's not enough to remain in the kingdom. The outward righteousness is not enough. Let's come to Matthew chapter 23, verse 27, verse 28. Scribes and Pharisees, hypocrites, for ye are like unto whited sepulchres, which indeed appear beautiful outward, but are within full of dead men's bones and of all uncleanness. Even so, ye also outwardly appear righteous unto men, but within ye are full of hypocrisy and iniquity. Can we apply that to our lives today? You find there are people that although they backslide, adultery, fornication,
1: Kalilo,
0: uncleanness,
1: Mawe,
0: and pornography,
1: photo
0: and all these dirty things on the internet they browse. And although they have anger and they have bitterness and they have malice, that doesn't show on their face. And
1: they
0: still look like we look and dress like we dress outwardly.
1: But
0: they appear righteous unto us. And they still didn't throw their Bibles away. They still carry their Bibles. And
1: they
0: still have the hymn books. They don't throw all that away. But inwardly, there's corruption. Outwardly, they appear righteous unto men. But you're full of hypocrisy. You're full of iniquity. And then you're full of all uncleanness. I pray God will deliver us. And the Lord said, go ye and learn what they
1: minutes.
0: I will have mercy and not sacrifice. For I came not to call the righteous, those are truly righteous people. I came not to call them. They are too full of themselves. They are too proud to be saved. We're looking at Mark chapter 7. We're looking at verse 21. Not everyone that says unto me, Lord, Lord, shall enter into the kingdom of heaven, but he that doeth the will of my Father which is in heaven. You remember the time you started the Christian life and you did the will of the Father in heaven. Your parents persecuted you. You didn't care for that. If you were converted, your husband was not converted at that time. Your husband persecuted you. Didn't care for that. If you were born again, your wife was not born again. Your wife persecuted you. Didn't care for that. If you were not in this church or in another church, but you had, because you were born again, the members of that church, they persecuted you. Didn't care for that. In your place of work, they ridiculed you, they jested about you. You didn't care for that. All you cared for because of your new life is that you are now a child of God.
1: My
0: question to you is, can you bear the same persecution you bore when you first became a Christian? Can you bear the same insults that you bore when you first became a Christian? That's what the Lord is, and that's what will take us to heaven. This community kind of thing, they're doing it, I'm doing it.
1: And we're
0: doing anything to please anybody, that's not going to get us to heaven. It says, not everyone that says, Lord, Lord, shall enter into the kingdom of heaven, but he that doeth the will of my Father, which is in heaven.
1: You
0: know, those early days you became a Christian, you are just a child of God, and then you want to take a decision. And the only question you ask, what does the Lord want? The will of the Lord, and just go ahead and do that without thinking about the consequences. Today, how do you take your decisions? This is what you do: get up and preach.
1: Dress
0: up in that bus and preach. It's not what they call evangelism day. It's not what they call prayer meeting day. The church becomes institutionalized. It's an institution now. Evangelism to have a definite day, a definite time.
1: It
0: wasn't like that in Bible days.
1: Everyone
0: that was scattered, they went everywhere preaching the word. When a church becomes institution, everything has to have time. Just those 2 hours of the week, evangelism. Any other time, institution rules that out. Whatever the people do, however the people react, however the people respond, this is the will of the Lord. Get up and do it. Whether you understand or not, verse 22, many will say to me in that day, Lord, Lord, always calling him Lord, not doing his will. Have we not prophesied in thy name? And in thy name I've cast out devils, and in thy name I've done many wonderful works. Then will I profess unto them, I never knew you, depart from me, ye that do watch, that walk iniquity.
1: Sometimes
0: when we preach, people don't mind when you preach and you're hanging a message in the air. It's not applicable to anybody. They don't mind when you preach, you can read the whole Bible, you can spend all the hours you want to spend. Once you don't pinpoint anything to anybody, everything will be all right. But you know what will be very definite and specific? Think about this country, Nigeria, and think about the many people that go to all these meetings, the thousands and the millions of them.
1: Yele to ma kota mi to Nigeria dali. Bukwa susu beto le tongo. Live live in leno ya gume umele to me.
0: How many have repented truly?
1: Nubo to ne mu to yeme wa kulevajo.
0: How many believe to change your life?
1: Ne mu to me kei se to di diok beto me.
0: How many go beyond prophesying?
1: Ne mu yeto wa kuzi dota ego.
0: Casting out devils. How many have overcome the works of iniquity? I pray will not be like them. Sometimes the pressure to join the crowd. The pressure for deeper light to be part of these churches, large church, body of Christ. Say the same thing. Don't rock the boat. Don't say anything that will divide. Doctrine divides. Repentance divides. You preach holiness, sanctification, righteousness, purity, that divides. So say smooth things that will not bring any division. So that everybody can flow together. And everybody flows into hell.
1: I'll
0: not flow into hell with anybody. If it means standing alone, you'll have to stand alone and get to heaven. I think it's better standing alone, getting to heaven, than joining a crowd and going to hell. Which one is better? Standing alone and going to heaven. Don't give up repentance and righteousness, because that is the only way. Whatever we lose holding on to repentance, holding on to righteousness, is nothing. If you give up repentance and righteousness, you lose your very soul. That's why it says, it's this that gets us to heaven, we'll get there in Jesus' name. Matthew chapter 6, I'm looking at verse 33.
1: But
0: seek ye first the kingdom of God, and what? And his righteousness. Please notice, and his righteousness. Not your righteous. Put your finger there. And Philippians chapter 3, looking at verse 9. And be found in him, not having what? My own righteousness.
1: That's why it says,
0: seek ye first, and this should be the priority. Not other things, the righteousness of Pharisees, those external things. But the righteousness that he himself gives. Come back to Matthew chapter 6, verse 33.
1: Seek
0: ye first the kingdom of God and his righteousness, and all these things shall be added unto you. Give me a good amen.
1: Looking
0: at Romans chapter 6, verse 17. But God be thanked that she was the servants of sin, but she have obeyed from the heart. Everything There's something we call reflex action. It just means that you've done something over and over and over again, and now you do it naturally.
1: Let me know, Nuiwa, you know, so ready, no, no, no, way,
0: without even thinking.
1: And
0: it's not a bad thing, it's a good thing. Because now it doesn't need concentration. You know, there's a part of righteousness of the Christian life that is like that. Good morning, how are you? We just tell you, we're not thinking. I was traveling the other time, and I know it's just natural. And somebody saw me and said, good morning, Pastor. I said, good morning. He said, that's your wife. I said, you know, before. I said, oh, I'm sorry. He collected himself. The people, they don't do that to hurt you. Just natural. That's what we just ask.
1: That's
0: your husband. How are the children? How is home? Just natural.
1: The things
0: we do without thinking. No grace, no faith, nothing. The righteousness the Lord is asking for is the one that will take you, get on your knees and pray. Get on your knees and get the grace of God and get the power of God working in your life. It's not a natural thing that you just do like that. You obey from the heart, not from the head or the mind. Come back to Romans chapter 6 again, verse 17. But God is thanked that she was the servants of sin, but she have obeyed from the heart the form of doctrine which was delivered you. Being then made free from sin, ye became the servants of righteousness.
1: You are committed
0: to righteousness. Pray that commitment will come to every life in Jesus' name.
1: 2
0: Peter chapter 1 verse 3.
1: Peter we thought that it time for it to happen.
0: According as his divine power has given unto us all things that pertain unto life and godliness through the knowledge of him that has called us to glory and to virtue. Whereby are given unto us exceeding great and precious promises, that by these ye may be partakers of the divine nature. Having escaped the corruption that's in the world through laws.
1: Having all this,
0: giving all diligence, make an effort at your faith virtue.
1: And to virtue knowledge,
0: make an effort to do that. And to knowledge temperance, and to temperance patience, and to patience godliness, make an effort. Stop godliness and righteousness in your life. That's what shows you really mean to get to heaven, and you're willing to pay the whole price, whatever it demands in your life. In verse 7, to godliness brotherly kindness, and to brotherly kindness charity. For if these things be in you and abound, they make you that ye shall neither be barren nor fruitful in the knowledge of our Lord Jesus Christ. But he that lacketh these things is blind.
1: Mitombosu. Yemana Remi, Swadidor no Kavi Madosen Orla, Onue, Jesu Christo
0: forgotten that he was purged from his old sins. Wherefore, the rather brethren, give diligence to make your calling and your election sure. For if you do these things, ye shall never fall. I pray you will not fall. For so an entrance shall be ministered unto you abundantly into the everlasting kingdom. That's how you enter, eventually that everlasting kingdom of our Lord and Savior, Jesus Christ. Righteousness then is very important, indispensable. Other things that we just do by reflex action, that we don't have to make any effort, all those things are not as important. The important thing, the one you really pray, you have the grace that day by day you live in righteousness, expecting the coming of the Lord, so that when he comes, you will not be ashamed in Jesus' name.
1: Point
0: number three, responsibility of fruit bearing for the kingdom. Notice that word for the kingdom. Not just bearing fruit. You must ask yourself, for who are you bearing the fruit? There are people that bear fruit only for themselves. That one is not for the kingdom. Look at Hosea chapter 10, reading from verse 1. Israel is an empty vine. He bringeth forth fruit unto himself. Matthew chapter 21 verse 40.
1: Matthew.
0: And the Lord therefore of the vineyard cometh, what will he do to those husbandmen? They say unto him, he will miserably destroy those wicked men, and will let out his vineyard unto other husbandmen, which shall render who? Render him the fruit in their seasons. The Lord wants us to bear the fruit unto him, not unto ourselves. Acts of the Apostles chapter 20 verse 30. Also of your own self shall men arise, speaking perverse things, to draw away disciples after them.
1: We're
0: going to bear fruit unto the Lord. Romans chapter 7, verse 4. Wherefore, my brethren, ye also have become dead to the law by the body of Christ, that ye should be married to another, even to him who is raised from the dead, that we should bring forth fruit unto who? Unto God. Fruit bearing should be unto God. In Proverbs chapter 11 verse 30, the fruit of the righteous is a tree of life, and he that winneth souls is wise.
1: Sisen dodo ton ati ogbeton de we pure were so you are igbeto ton we nu yeto.
0: In John chapter 4 verse 34.
1: John tan afogbanku ene.
0: Jesus says unto them, my meat is to do the will of him that sent me and to finish his work.
1: Yesu dogla ye do nunu chewe na do wa ojo me do mi gla ton po na dodo tan azo eton.
0: Luke chapter 19 verse 10.
1: Luko ta foton ku ene afo eton a o.
0: Son of man is come to seek and to save that which was lost.
1: Now big beto to wana do deep pro na do gle enereyin bubuga.
0: Luke chapter 9 verses 61 and 62.
1: Luko ta shina fokandeko okonuku lopoto po.
0: And another also said, Lord, I will follow thee, but let me first go and bid them farewell that are at home at my house.
1: Kande kulukulu poto emelevo ga todo rinlendo kruno nyena kodo we shikbagbo nyeni yi kubiakbo yere tokwe chekbele we.
0: Jesus said unto him, no man having put his son to the plow and looking back his feet for the kingdom of God.
1: Kande kulukwa we to sisi tu jesu todo rinlendo ede matire ko ya lo do glepo nungo kukpongo to tin jena kodo jiwo ya we tongba.
0: You see this language, Lord, let me first.
1: Tukwe kruno
0: that's a contradiction in terms. Lord, if he is Lord, he is forced. If he is Lord, he has the control of your life. If he is Lord, he is the number one. Every other thing will take the second place. But he said, Lord, let me first. Whatever else follows will be wrong.
1: Ero kruno shikbagbo nye ni yibo lekpe ni na jenuko ejago.
0: Let me first go and do this. No.
1: Because my basi ewe lala o.
0: He is the Alpha and the Omega, the first and the last, the beginning and the end. Ewa ya. Also said, Lord, the finalist said.
1: Ewa ya fa po mega po mbibe po do ekpo do po una kuro kruno ne unlekpo voni e.
0: It means that he has the final say in your life.
1: Ene lo ewe tindo kwe gonguda chepto do besa to ji.
0: He said, Lord, let me first. And Jesus said, no man having put his son to the plow and looking back to end any other sin he wants to make first in his life will be qualified for the kingdom.
1: Go back to
0: and he said unto another, follow me. And he said, Lord, suffer me first. Problems of these people. There's something they want to come first before the Great Commission. Something they want to put first before the calling of the Lord upon their life.
1: First,
0: go bury my father. And Jesus said unto him, let the dead bury their dead, but go thou and preach the kingdom of God.
1: They
0: will do everything the Lord has told us to do. He will be first in our lives in Jesus' name.
1: They're
0: going to call you fanatical if you do that. They're going to call you names. You know that man? His father died. And he said of celebrating, calling this and that together. You know what his name? He's gone to preach. They won't understand what people who have grace and the Spirit of God, what they do. The people who don't have the grace of God, they'll never understand. If you're waiting for them to understand, understand you'll never do the will of God. But go thou and preach the gospel. We'll preach the gospel. Romans chapter 1. I'm reading from verse 13. Now, I would not have you to be ignorant, brethren. Sometimes I purpose to come unto you, but was led hitherto, that I might have some fruit among you also, even as among other Gentiles. I am debtor both to the Greeks and to the barbarians, both to the wise and to the unwise. As much as in me is, I am ready also to preach the gospel to you, that at Rome also.
1: I
0: am not ashamed of the gospel of Christ. I pray you will not be ashamed. For it is the power of God unto salvation. To everyone that believeth, to the Jew first and also to the Greek. Luke chapter 19, verse 13.
1: The called
0: his 10 servants, and he delivered them 10 pounds, and he said unto them, occupy till I come. I want you to examine yourself today. Maybe you are occupied, but are you occupied in the most important thing? Think about the things that we do, even in the church. I do this, it's good we do that. In the presence of the believers. But about the unbelievers outside, they are more. They require more of our time. Who's going to tell them? We are the people to tell them we're going to do it, and we'll do it effectively in Jesus' name. Occupy till I come. We'll do it. Let's rise up and talk to the Lord in prayer. Us the way all over again, the way into the kingdom. Repentance and faith in the Lord Jesus Christ. You have repented, praise the Lord. If you have not repented, here is your chance. God is not willing that anyone should perish, but that all shall come to repentance. You can come to repentance today. You can tell the Lord today, oh Lord, I want that salvation. The children will call on the name of the Lord. As you repent, will be saved. Call upon the name of the Lord. Don't neglect. How shall we escape? If we neglect so great salvation, sure the Spirit of God bears witness in your heart, your sins are now forgiven. Make sure the Spirit of God bears witness in your heart. He has given you the power to go and sin no more. To live a righteous life now. The power to live a holy life now. The power to live an overcoming life. The things we used to do, forgiveness has come. And the presence of the Lord in your heart, in your life. Results out, destroys.
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1: Nípa dá egu lẹ.
0: All you care about is for their souls to be saved. For you and for them to be ready for the coming of the Lord. Pray that you have the power of the Holy Ghost in your life. That with that power you become effective
1: in
0: evangelism and soul winning. Pray that once you have started, you will not stop until He comes. Words of Jesus will keep on motivating your life every day. Occupy until I come. Occupy until I come. Occupy until I come.
2: Heavenly Father, we thank you very much for our Bible study tonight. We glorify your name. We thank you because you brought us together so you can teach us your word. And we're praying, Lord, that the power in the blood of the Lamb will work in every heart, in every soul, every mind. And Lord, we pray this glorious experience you grant to every one of us in Jesus' name. We pray, Lord, that our coming to the Bible study will not be in vain, that as we come every Monday here, week after week, and we study your word, that the depths of the experience of your word, you impart to every one of us in Jesus' name. Be with us at the study today. We pray that your spirit will take these words that we learn, that we study. And Lord, we pray you do great, mighty things in every life, in every heart. Thank you, Lord, because we know you have answered. In Jesus' name we pray. And the people of God said, amen. God bless you. Tonight, as you look at your outline, we are going to this important subject of the Bible. Holiness without which no man shall see the Lord. Actually, we're considering the message, the call to holiness. The call to holiness. In 1 Thessalonians chapter 4, I'm reading from verse 7. 1 Thessalonians chapter 4 verse 7. For God has not called us unto uncleanness, but unto holiness.
1: It's
2: in verse 8. He therefore that despises not man, but God, who has also given us his Holy Spirit. You see, in those verses we have read together, that it says God has called us. And then he mentions one thing he has not called us to.
3: And
2: then mentions the other sin he has called us to. On the one hand, he has not called us unto uncleanness. That tells us there's uncleanness. When a man does that, when a woman does that, which is not pleasing to God, that makes him dirty spiritually. That is uncleanness, and the Lord is saying, I, the Almighty God, the Holy One of Israel, I have not called you unto uncleanness, but he has called us unto holiness. That's what we're looking at today. As you look at the word of God, you'll find that we're called to different things. Number one, we're called to salvation. Number two, we're called to separation. Number three, we're called to sacrifice. Number four, we're called to surrender. Number five, we're called to service. Number six, we're called to sanctification. That's what sanctification means, holiness too. What we're considering today is the call to holiness. We come back to that text again in 1 Thessalonians chapter 4 verse 7. 1 Thessalonians chapter 4, reading from verse 7, for God has not called us unto uncleanness, but unto holiness. As we look at this call of God, we see that this call is a call to believers. Who are the brethren? The brethren are the people that have been made children of God by faith in Christ. These are the sons and the daughters of God. These are the members of the family of God. These then

0: Knowing, brethren, beloved, your election of God. As you look at that word, election, if you put an S before it, meaning that you have the S of salvation. You have been called to salvation. You have responded to the call of salvation. When you put that S, the moment you are born again, there's a selection. You are selected to be in the kingdom of God, to be a child of God, a brother, a sister, or to be a member of the family of God. Elected, selected. You are selected because you responded to the message of salvation. You repented of your sin. You believed on the Lord Jesus Christ. You became a child of
1: God.
0: Knowing, brethren, beloved, your election of God. How do we know that? Verse 3, there is faith, there's love, there's hope. Knowing your work of faith, your labor of love, your patience of hope.
1: Look
0: at chapter 2 verse 1. For yourselves, brethren, know our entrance in unto you, that it was not in vain.
1: He
0: reminded the people, who are the brethren, the people that have received the messengers of the Lord. And it says, yourselves, brethren, know our entrance in unto you, that it was not in vain. And the people that have known that by experience, those are the people that are being called now to holiness. Those are the people that are receiving the call today, that were called not unto uncleanness, were called unto holiness. In chapter 3 verse 7. Therefore, brethren, we were comforted over you in all our afflictions and distressed by your faith. Because of that faith that works in you. These are the brethren. And if you are like this and you have received the call of the Lord to salvation, and it is showing in your life because there is the faith and the love and the hope, and now you have that living faith, loving faith, the faith that was by love, and the people of God can rejoice over you because there is a transformation in your life. You are the one the Lord is speaking to tonight. The Lord is calling you to holiness. Chapter 4, reading from verse 1. Therefore, then, furthermore then, we beseech you, brethren, and exhort you by the Lord Jesus, that as ye have received of us how ye ought to walk and to please God, so ye would abound more and more. It tells us in that same chapter 4 verse 10, and indeed ye do it toward all the brethren which are in all Macedonia. But we beseech you, brethren, that ye increase more and more.
1: Macedonia.

0: Not only that they have come into the gospel, they stay in the gospel. And because they stay in the gospel, there is the possibility of teaching them more and more, and they praying more and more, and they living more and more to the glory of God. It tells us in verse 13, it says, I would not have you to be ignorant, brethren. And if there's any area where they're ignorant of the demand of the Lord or the prophecy of the coming of Christ, then they're attentive. They want to listen. Those are the brethren. In chapter 5, I'm reading from verses 4 and 5. It says, but ye brethren are not in darkness, that day should overtake you as a thief. Ye are all the children of light and the children of the day. We are not of the night nor of darkness.
1: These
0: are the brethren. These are the people that have come out of the darkness of sin. Come back to 1 Thessalonians chapter 4 verse 7. For God has not called us unto uncleanness, but unto holiness. How emphatic Paul the apostle was. And there was nothing shaky about the message. There was nothing doubtful about the presentation. That we must be holy. He said, for God has not called us, any of us. He has not called us unto uncleanness, but he has called us to holiness. What kind of call is this? Number one, it's a special call. You know, for example, when there is a call to a group of people. There are many other people that may not be involved with that call. And therefore, they may be roaming about, walking up and down, because the call doesn't concern them. You'll not look at them. Number two, it's a specific call. This is called to sanctification. This is called to holiness of heart. Number three, it's a solemn call. It is not a frivolous thing. It is not a jesting, joking thing. This is something that will put the assurance of heaven right in your heart. Number four, it's a singular call. This is not mixed with any other. This is standing by itself. Number five, it's a sanctifying call. Then number six, it's a scriptural call. As you go from Genesis to Revelation, you'll find it's the call of the Lord. And then you go on to Revelation, also the New Testament, it's there. It's a scriptural call. And therefore, if you reject it, you're rejecting the scriptures. Number seven, it's a supreme call.
1: You know,
0: there are people that will say, I'm called to start a church. Good for you, but it's greater. I'm called to a ministry. Great for you, but it's greater. 1 Thessalonians 4:7-8. For God has not called us unto uncleanness, but unto holiness. He therefore that despises not man, but God, who has also given unto us his Holy Spirit. God's nature, God's character make the call imperative. It is not limited to a short period of time or to some selected people. All sinners everywhere are called to repentance. But all believers in every generation are called to holiness, to despise this call is to forfeit fellowship with God eternally. Whatever the message to three parts. Number one, God's command and call to holiness. Number two, growing communion and consecration for holiness. Number three, great consequence and character of holiness. Number one, the command and the call of God to holiness. The command as well as the call. In 1 Thessalonians 4:7. For God has not called us unto uncleanness, but unto holiness. As you look at the word us, Paul the Apostle included himself. Apostles are called to holiness. As you look at the word us, look at chapter 1 verse 1, Paul, Silvanus, and Timotheus. Paul included Silvanus, the Silas, and Timotheus.
1: Paul,
0: fellow laborers. That means the call is also for the workers. For the apostles, the leaders. The bishops.
1: Bishop le,
0: the pastors.
1: Pastor le,
0: the prophets.
1: Le,
0: the evangelists. The pastors and the teachers. And the workers, the fellow laborers in the vineyard.
1: Evangelist le, pastor le, me proto le, azwato le to, jikwa azwato, azwato me.
0: God has called all of us, not only us the leaders, not only us the workers, us the members of the body of Christ. And so, all these Thessalonian believers, they were included. Who are these people? What experience did they have before this time? Look at chapter 1 verse 6. For ye became followers of us and of the Lord, having received the word in much affliction with joy of the Holy Ghost. That is, these Thessalonian believers, something had happened to them. They had received the word of the Lord and had become followers of the apostles. And they were looking at the lives of the leaders that preached the gospel to them, and they were following them. In character, in behavior, in comportment, in lifestyle, everything they did, they looked at those apostles and those leaders as models. And they followed them. And then it says in verse 8, "For from you sounded out the word of the Lord. Not only in Macedonia and Achaia, but also in every place your faith to God's word is spread abroad, so that we need not speak anything." The message of the gospel coming through them by lips and by life, by what they said and by what also they lived out, they demonstrated in their lives, it was unmistakable. And the people who knew them, and the people who saw them, they knew. When you come to the Lord, there's a mighty change that comes upon your life. And they themselves in verse 9 show of us what manner of entering in we had unto you. How ye turned to God from idols to serve the living and the true God. These were the people that the apostles said us. In chapter 2 verse 13. For this cause also thank we God without ceasing, because when ye received the word of God which ye had of us, ye received it not as the word of men, but as it is in truth the word of God, which effectually worketh also in you that believe. These are the us that the call came to, the leaders and those who are following, the servants of God and the children of God. When they had the word of God, they were not picking and choosing. This one I don't accept. That's Paul's idea. This one I don't accept. That's Timothy's opinion. This one I don't accept. That is Silvanus Silas' idea. They didn't say that. Everything they heard, whether they were hearing from Paul or Timotheus or Silvanus, they said, yes, I accept that. It is the word of the Lord. That brings the grace of God into our lives, and that word worketh effectually in our hearts. In chapter 3, I'm reading from verse 5. This cause, when I could no longer forbear, I sent to know your faith, lest by some means the tempter have tempted you, and our labor be in vain.
1: But
0: now when Timotheus came from you unto us, and brought us good tidings of your faith and charity, and that ye have good remembrance of us, always desiring greatly to see us, as we also to see you. Therefore, brethren, we were comforted over you in all our affliction and distress by your faith. You see these people, these were the people that made the hearts of church leaders glad and happy. You will see that as Paul the Apostle wrote to different churches, there were some churches that made him sad. He was sorrowful over the church of Galatia. But for this church, he was happy. Because they were saved. He was happy because he was separated. And then he said, there's still something to follow. The Lord has called us unto holiness. He tells us in chapter 4 verse
1: 9.
0: But as touching brotherly love, ye need not that I write unto you, for ye yourselves are taught of God to love one another. These were the people that were considerate one for another. Their desire, their prayer all the time was, oh, to be like thee, my blessed Redeemer. This is my constant longing and prayer. Gladly I will forfeit all of our treasures, Jesus, thy likeness, a perfect likeness to wear. Just to be like him, full of compassion, loving, forgiving, tender, and kind. Helping the helpless, cheering the fainting, seeking the wandering sinner to find. In their heart, it was just to be like him, lowly in spirit, holy. Holy and harmless, patient and brave. Meekly enduring cruel reproaches, willing to suffer, others to save. To be like the Lord, I am coming now to receive the anointing divine. All that I am and all that I have, I am bringing, Lord, from this moment, all shall be done. To be like thee, while I am pleading, pour out thy spirit and fill me with your love. Make me a temple suitable for thy dwelling. Feed me for life and heaven above. To be like thee, blessed Redeemer, pure as thou art, come in thy sweetness and come in thy fullness. Stamp thine own image, impress your image deep on my heart.
1: That
0: was a concern of these people. That's why Paul the Apostle was so happy about them. Because they wanted this image of Christ to be in them.
1: 1
0: Thessalonians chapter 5. I'm reading from verse 22. Abstain from all appearance of evil. And the very God of peace sanctify you wholly. And I pray God, your whole spirit and soul and body be preserved blameless unto the coming of our Lord Jesus Christ. Faithfully see who calls you, who also will do it. You know what we have learned about these people? Number one, they have turned from idols to serve the living God. Number two, we learn from them that they have been transformed in their lives. Number three, they were testifying and teaching others. Number four, they were teachable. Number five, they were tempted but they triumphed. Number six, they were taught of the Lord himself. Number seven, they were thirsty for more of God. And those are the people that will have the sanctification experience. And look at the call in 1 Peter chapter 1. I'm reading to you from verse 15. But as he which has called you is holy, so be ye holy in all manner of conversation, because it is written, be ye holy for I am holy. We must then make sure we have had the initial deposit of the foundational experience of salvation before we can receive the call and the experience to holiness. God commands, be holy for I am holy. This reaching command in the word of God takes preeminence and supremacy over any man's word. Whatever anybody says, whatever any preacher preaches, whatever any other church is teaching, this one takes preeminence. God has called us into an experience which is unattainable by human efforts like penance, like self-discipline, personal discipline, suppression of the Adamic nature, or any other religious activity. It's the blood of the Lamb that makes us holy as we plunge ourselves into the cleansing, sanctifying fountain. It is by grace through faith that we are sanctified and made holy. And as you believe the Lord today, and as you have been believing the Lord, He'll do it and perfect it in Jesus' name. A good amen. Point number two, growing communion and consecration for holiness. If we really want to be holy, if we want to be sanctified, what do we need to do? Let's say, for example, you are feeling cold. And you see a kind of a place where fire is burning. They put the wood there and people are gathering there because it's cold time. And everybody wants to have some warmth. If you want to have the warmth as well, what do? You come near. The nearer you come to the fire, the more the cold that is troubling you will vanish away. What if you are hungry and there is food on the table and you are staying away? How will your hunger be satisfied if you are staying away?
1: bonudo tavoji banola na wa kuvene na we natindo kongbolo.
0: But you come near. The nearer you come, and then you sit down to partake of that meal, then your hunger will go.
1: And so you know
0: that God is a holy God.
1: And
0: Jesus is the Holy Son of God.
1: Yes,
0: and then we know that the Holy Spirit, that's the Holy Ghost, is holy. And we know that heaven is holy. The Word of God is a holy Bible. And then the brethren, the holy brethren. If you're going to have this holiness experience, what do? You draw near to God. And He will draw near unto you. Romans chapter 12 verse
1: 1.
0: I beseech you therefore, brethren, by the mercies of God, that ye present your bodies a living sacrifice, holy, acceptable unto God, which is your reasonable service.
1: You know
0: what that means? It means whatever people do will not matter to you. And be not conformed to this world, but be ye transformed by the renewing of your mind. Renew your mind. When you renew your mind, your thoughts will be new. Your motives will be new. Your desires will be new. Everything coming from within, motivating you, driving you. The driving force within will be renewed. That ye may prove what is that good and acceptable and perfect will of God. We're looking at Proverbs chapter 23 verse 26. My son, give me thine heart. Already you are born again. You are a child of God. You know, a person can be born again, and yet his mind is in another place. Do you know there are people that may be in the service, even at the Bible study, and their mind has wandered away?
1: That
0: there's something that is so important to them. A little things in life that are magnified before them. There are some people, they give their hearts to the human beings they love. And they love those human beings more than they love God. And their heart is there. Other people give their own hearts, they give to themselves, and they want to please themselves. They want to do whatever they want. They're looking for pleasure. And therefore they focus their attention, they concentrate their lives on pleasure. My son, give me thine heart. Let thine eyes observe my ways. You see, that is what he's saying. You give yourself completely to the Lord. In 2 Corinthians chapter 5, I'm reading from verse 14. For the love of Christ constraineth us, because we thus judge that if one died for all, then we are all dead.
1: Now when you are
0: in verse 15, and that he died for all, that they which live should not henceforth live unto themselves.
1: fọtàn kódọ iná tó mẹ́lẹ́ pẹ́pẹ́ kódọ kódọ ekuna mẹ́ pẹ́pẹ́ náà yé tí tó gbẹ lẹ́mọ̀nà tó tí tó gbẹ.
0: That now we are not considering, is that convenient for me?
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0: Will I enjoy it?
1: Bí náà dúpẹ́ ní ìtàn.
0: Will I be appreciated?
1: Bí náà ẹ̀mí lè kí a lọ yìí.
0: Will they welcome me?
1: Bí náà kí a lọ yìí mi.
0: Will they reward me?
1: Bí náà náà lè dé mi.
0: Will they appreciate my sacrifice?
1: Bí àbọ̀sán sáà ṣe bẹ́ẹ̀ yàn kí a lọ yìí bí náà pa
0: ẹ̀. And will it be something that I will get something from? How profitable will it be for me?
1: Bí náà máa lè dé inú ẹ̀kẹ́ dùn àlè dé tònú ẹ̀mẹ̀.
0: No, you are not considering that anymore.
1: Ẹ o mana gbẹ́jẹ́ ẹ
0: because now you don't want to live for yourself, you want to live unto him which died for you and rose again. And that's what the Lord is telling us. And such a person like this is totally a new creature. You know the old creature. The old creature is always thinking about himself. What will I get? What will I gain? What's my profit? And what's my possession? And what am I going to? What appreciation am I going to have? That's the old self. In verse 17, therefore, if any man be in Christ, he is a new creature. Old things are passed away. Behold, all things have become new. Acts of the Apostles, chapter 24, verse 16. And herein do I exercise myself to have always a conscience void of offense toward God and toward men. You know there are people that don't think about conscience. They don't think about whether their conscience is free or not. They can step on anybody's toes. And even if they see the person complaining, they say, what's that to me? I like to walk anywhere I want to walk. If you put your feet there, I'll step on it again. You don't have any feeling for anybody. But you see believers who are growing in their communion with the Lord and they want the Lord to sanctify them, make them holy, they're considerate. And they do not want to hurt anybody or have any conscience full of offense towards anyone. They want to have a conscience full of offense towards everybody. In Isaiah chapter 6, I'm reading from verse 1. In the year that King Uzziah died, I saw also the Lord sitting upon his throne, high and lifted up, and his train filled the temple. Have you ever wondered in your mind why many people do not see the visions of the Lord today? When some things are present in your life and they do not die off from your life, and you concentrate on those things, those are the things you are going to be dreaming about. That will be your vision. Your vision will be limited to mundane things,
1: earthly
0: things. The Lord had been sitting upon the throne even when Uzziah was still alive. But Isaac could not see. It's when you allow some of those things that look important to you, to, I will not let this one go. This one is mine. I want it by all means.
1: Bezato mene adike ba yeku para divielo ewenjo eweni leche nya mona oloto.
0: When you let go and they die of your life, that's when you'll see the vision of the Lord.
1: Enya jo nu gbe metole to pa yeku para pata so erato me when mona monu mo okoro to.
0: It says in the year that King Uzziah died, I saw also the Lord sitting upon his throne, upon the throne, lifted up, and his train filled the temple. And above it stood the seraphims, each one had 6 wings. With 20 he covered his face, and with 20 he covered his feet, and with 20 he did fly. One cried to another and said, "Holy, holy, holy is the Lord of hosts. The whole earth is full of his glory." Do you see here what he saw brought holiness into his mind? And the post of the door moved at the voice of him that cried, and the house was filled with smoke. That's the glory of the Lord. Then said I, "Woe is me." When he saw the brightness of the glory of God, then he saw the dimness of his own experience.
1: When
0: he saw the threefold holiness of the Lord, holy, holy, holy is the Lord of hosts. Then he saw his own inward depravity and unholiness. He said, "Woe is me, for I am undone, because I am a man of unclean lips. I dwell in the midst of a people of unclean lips, for my eye has seen, I've seen the King, the Lord of hosts."
1: When we nyendo moti to wakala nyena nyemputana nyembasi omenu flu mawino nyesoti to teche omenu flu mawile ton nanu kuche komo akolo ukula wapa le ton.
0: And when he showed that concern and he wanted the Lord more in his experience, then flew one of the seraphims unto me, having a live coal in his hand.
1: And
0: which he had taken with the tongues from up the altar, and he laid it upon my mouth and said, "Lo, this has touched thy lips, and thine iniquity is taken away, thy sin
1: purged."
0: When you get nearer to the Lord like that, that's what he will do. He will make you to be a partaker of his holy nature. In Hebrews chapter 12 verse 1, "Wherefore, seeing we also are compassed about with so great a cloud of witnesses, let us lay aside every weight."
1: That thing that happened
0: to take that desire, that passion away from you, that's the weight. And it says, lay it aside. And it says, laying aside every weight and the sin that does so easily beset us. There are some things that, you know, when the people are doing it, it doesn't interest you. But there are some other things. When people are doing it or they present it to you, it's a very strong temptation. And you fall without even having a chance to pray. But that's a sin that does seriously beset you. Lay it aside so you can run with patience the race that is set before you.
1: Looking
0: unto Jesus, the author and the finisher of our faith, who for the joy that was set before him endured the cross, despising the shame, and he sat down at the right hand of the throne of God. The Lord wants you to do something so you'll be able to have this holiness the Lord is expecting you to have.
1: And
0: it tells you in verse 10, it says, for verily, for a few days, they chastened us. After their own pleasure. That's talking for earthly fathers, earthly leaders too.
1: For our profit.
0: That's God for our profit. That we might be partakers of his holiness. Everything he does in our lives, everything he brings our way, is so that we'll be able to have this holiness of his nature, that we might be partakers of his holiness. Verse 14, follow peace with all men. That's the commandment of God. To get to heaven, follow peace with all men. And holiness, without which no man shall see the Lord. If it is so important like this, why is it that many churches don't even talk about it? And
1: there
0: are churches that only talk about healing. And the Bible doesn't say, without healing, no man shall see the Lord. Churches that only talk about deliverance. And the Bible doesn't say without deliverance, no man shall see the Lord. Doesn't say that. There are churches that only talk about success. And the Bible doesn't say without success, no man shall see the Lord. There are people that only talk about winning contracts and prosperity. And the Bible doesn't say without prosperity, no man shall see the Lord.
1: And there are people
0: that concentrate on only having children. And all the programs they want to have, their publicity and handbills and banners you see on the road, come, you'll have children. And the Bible doesn't say, without having children, nobody shall see the Lord. And the people that are only talking about breakthrough in marriage, you'll have a wife, you have a husband. And the Bible doesn't say, without husband, without wife, no man shall see the Lord. The one thing necessary is what people are relegating to the background and they're not interested. Do you notice how the people pray? When we preach on healing and deliverance, come and see how the people pray. Come and see when we preach on overcoming your enemy. Overcoming all the powers of Satan, and that you will have a breakthrough, you will succeed. See how the people pray. And then the next meeting, when we preach on holiness and righteousness and rapture and getting to heaven, see the level of the prayer. If there is anything indispensable, it is holiness, without which no man shall see the Lord. This holiness is so important, and I believe as we see the importance and we pray and we consecrate and commit ourselves to the Lord, the Lord will do it for us. I say the Lord will do it for us. And then we live in that experience. But when the Lord does it for us, then it becomes something, an abiding experience. An experience that other people will know that we are being with the Lord. I pray to be permanent in our lives in Jesus' name. Give me a good amen. Point number three, great consequence and character of holiness. Great consequence and the great character of holiness. Romans chapter 6 verse 22. But now being made free from sin and become servants to God, ye have your fruit unto holiness and the end everlasting life. It tells us about people who have lived that kind of life. And you look at your outline, we spell the word holiness with these holy men of God. Ezekiah. Do you remember how Ezekiah preached to the Lord? And do you remember the experience that he demonstrated? Look at 2 Kings chapter 20 verse 3. I beseech thee, O Lord, remember now how I have walked before thee in truth and with a perfect heart, and have done that which is good in thy sight. With a perfect heart, that's holiness. You remember Obadiah? Obadiah was that one that served in Ahab's court. But he wasn't defiled, he wasn't influenced by the defilement and the dead, the immorality of Ahab's court. He kept himself and he feared the Lord. 1 Kings chapter 18 verse 3. In 1 Kings chapter 18 verse 3, and Ahab called Obadiah, which was the governor of his house. Now Obadiah feared the Lord greatly. And while Jezebel was killing the prophets of God, he took the prophets of God who were confined and he hid them. He feared the Lord and he fetched them. And that is, you know, what the Lord is telling us, that you will so love the Lord like that, even though the place you are walking may be like the court of Ahab. And the people that you are serving, that is where you are working and getting your daily bread, you are earning your daily bread, they may be like Jezebel. And yet you are not copying them, you are different. Whatever you see there, whatever you hear there, you are different and distinct, like Obadiah. And then we have Luke. Actually, he was the one that wrote the gospel according to Luke. And he was the one that wrote at the Acts of the Apostles. And at the time he was writing it, he was so faithful, and he did not know that it will be preserved as one of the books of the New Testament. Are we as thorough like that? Are we as faithful like that? Do we look into the details like that? Do we keep everything without error? Even though we don't know that we do not know that the sin is going to be preserved for many generations. Then Isaiah. We're read about Isaiah. About Nehemiah. Look at Nehemiah chapter 13. I'm reading to you from verse 26. Did not Solomon the king of Israel sin by these things? Yet among many nations was there no king like him, who was beloved of his God. And God made him king over all Israel. Nevertheless, even him did outlandish women cause to sin. Shall we then hearken unto you to do all this great evil, to transgress against our God in marrying strange wives? And this is the life of a person that has experienced the holiness of God. In verse 28, and one of the sons of Jehoiada, the son of Eliashib, the high priest, was son-in-law to Shambalat the Horonite. Therefore, I chased him from me.
1: And
0: I will not have any compromiser to be close to me. That's the holiness experience. Remember them, oh my God, because they have defiled the priesthood and the covenant of the priesthood and of the Levites. Thus cleansed I them from all strangers and appointed wards of the priests and the Levites, everyone in his business.
1: As
0: for the wood offering, at times appointed, and for the first fruits, remember me, O my God, for good. And then you have Enoch in Genesis chapter 5, reading from verse 22. Can Enoch walk with God after he begat Methuselah 300 years? He walked with God 300 years without looking back. And he begat sons and daughters. In verse 24, and Enoch walked with God, and he was not, for God took him. Then you have Samuel. In 1 Samuel chapter 12, I'm reading from verse
1: 3.
0: Behold, here am I, witness against me before the Lord and before his anointed. Whose ox have I taken? Or whose ass have I taken? Or whom have I defrauded? Whom have I oppressed? Or of whom, of whose hand have I received any bribe to blind mine eyes therewith? And I will restore it. I'll restore it to you.
1: And
0: he said, thou hast not defrauded us, nor oppressed us, neither hast thou taken aught of any man's hand.
1: Yes, I don't know here, my home, me do back, have you been a cool and me more here?
0: And he said unto them, the Lord is witness against you and is anointed. Is witness this day that ye have not found aught in my hand. And he answered, he is witness.
1: So any kun tato twaza egbe to mitondo nunde to alo cheme ba yesodomo ewo yin kun tato.
0: Then you have Saul of Tarsus, that's Paul the apostle.
1: Mitondo Saul Tarsus to Paul nemo.
0: 1 Thessalonians chapter 2 from verse 8 through to verse 10.
1: Tesankati tata awe. Besa foton shaton je awo.
0: So being affectionately desirous of you, we were willing to have imparted unto you not the gospel of God only. Yes, we're willing to impart that, but we need to stop at that. But also our own souls, because ye were dear unto us.
1: More mule to whom I go basido, domingo, misojo, do ye nami, emay, when I go joy to show Kerekba, Numboe, Shigba, Big Bob, Mula Sutonga, Nam Yuleni, Lesumewana, Ramu to.
0: For ye remember, brethren, our labor and travail, for laboring night and day, because we would not be chargeable unto any of you. We preach unto you the gospel of God.
1: Na mi flu me sunu azon mi ton ko ma gboje mi ton ko na mi unle ma gboje to san ko kle ko na mi ma duro akue na sana me le pe to mi mewutu mi ko so do ye won da gbejo to na rami.
0: Ye are witnesses and God also, how holily, justly, and unblameably we behaved ourselves among you that believe. Here we find the testimony of Paul the apostle. And because he could do it in all these other people, he can do it in us as well. I said he can do it in us as well. The question is, are we as serious, as committed as Hezekiah?

0: only unto the Lord, like Enoch. And we are stained as well as tough, like Samuel. That from childhood until he became old, living in the midst of corruption, and yet he said, I'm going to be tough against sin. And we as committed, responsible, yielded, surrendered as Paul the Apostle. As we come to the Lord, lean aside, and we call upon the name of the Lord. The Lord is willing. And the Lord is able. And the Lord is mighty. And the Lord is powerful. What he has done for others, is able to do for us, and he will do for us. We're going to pray.
1: Are
0: we going to pray? Sincere prayer. Serious prayer. Fervent prayer. Faithful prayer. Believing prayer. Prayer that is anchored on the word of God. For it is time to seek the Lord until he comes and reigns righteousness upon us. Let's rise up and pray. That this call to holiness that you have heard before has come to you again. And as you are calling upon the Lord, you want to be like him. Oh, to be like the blessed Redeemer. This is my constant longing and prayer. Gladly, I will forfeit all of our treasures, Jesus, just to wear your perfect image, your perfect likeness. Oh, to be like thee, full of compassion, loving, forgiving, tender and kind, helping the helpless, cheering the fainting, seeking the wandering sinner to find. Oh, to be like thee, lowly in spirit. Oh, to be like thee, holy and harmless. Oh, to be like thee, patient and brave, meekly enduring cruel reproaches, willing to suffer, others to save. Oh, to be like thee, Lord, I am coming now to receive the anointing divine. All that I am and all that I have, I am bringing, Lord, from this moment, all shall be thine. Oh, to be like thee, while I am pleading, pour out thy spirit, fill with thy love. Make me a temple meet for thy dwelling. Feed me for life and heaven above. If you will pray to the Lord with all your heart, the Lord can do it. Because yes, Jesus has the power. He has the power to forgive, the power to quicken whom he will and make the sinner live. Christ Jesus has the power. Oh, tell it far and near. Oh, bring to him your guilty heart and grace shall banish fear.
1: I don't know.

0: Jesus has the power to renew, the power to cleanse your heart from sin and to make you wholly true. Christ Jesus has the power forevermore to keep. None can pluck from his hand, rob him of his sheep. Christ Jesus has the power. The power of God he wills. Christ Jesus has the power. My heart surrender yields. Christ Jesus has the power. I trust him evermore. Christ Jesus has the power. I worship and adore. Call upon the Lord, he has the power to do it. If you have not been born again, he has the power to save you. The blood of Jesus is still mighty today. The blood of Jesus is still flowing fresh from Calvary. If you have not repented, repent of your sin and call upon the Lord. Except a man be born again, he cannot see the kingdom of God. You have a conscience void of offense toward God and toward man. Or is your conscience dirty, defiled, and full of offense? Are you coming to Calvary? Are you coming to Christ? Are you saying, oh Lord, wash me? And I shall be clean. Purge me, and I shall be whiter than snow.
1: Let me wait.
0: He can do it. I give you a testimony, like Paul the Apostle. You are witnesses, and God also.
1: Of
0: holy.
1: Unjustly
0: and unblameably we have behaved ourselves among you that believe. Faithful is he that calleth you, who also will do it.

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1: Praise the Lord.
2: It's
1: a wonderful thing tonight in your revival hour. I'm sure you are happy to be here yourself. And I believe the Lord will bless every one of us in Jesus' name. For those who are coming for the first time, I want to encourage you to keep on with the people of God. Those who brought you will explain to you the location where we meet in the district you come from. You will discover manifold blessings of God coming upon your life as you continue with us. Let's rise up and talk to the Lord before the message. You have come and there is a purpose in your heart. You know why you have come. There is no one that doesn't need something from God. What is it you need from the Lord? Why are you here today? What are you looking unto God for? What do you want Him to do for you? Believe the Lord and this will be a wonderful day in your life. In Jesus' name we pray. Almighty God, we thank you for meeting together today. We thank you for your people who have gathered together with great faith and great expectation. We thank you for those who are joining in with us for the first time. We pray, Lord, that this will be a day of blessing for everyone in Jesus' name. We pray that none will be exempted from the blessings of God. Whatever hindrance may be between us and the blessings of God, help us, O Lord, and remove everything in Jesus' name. Pour down your mighty blessings upon your people today. Help us, Lord, to realize how to have a real relationship with you. To know how to develop such a relationship. So that the benefits of such a relationship will be ours in Jesus' name. We thank you because we know you have answered. In Jesus' name we pray. As we come together, we want to look into the Word of God. It is impossible for a human being to live in this life without any problem except it's linked with the omnipotence of God. You realize that when you come into this world, you're like a stranger. And the secret of your being blessed in this world is in the hand of God. And for you to have all the blessings you need to have, there should be a link, a relationship, a fellowship with the Almighty God. That's why many people in life, they go through life without any blessing. Because they live independent of God. They do not understand they need a very close link between them and God for the blessings of heaven to pour upon them. There are many people that labor for years and they labor under real terrible difficulties. Take them so many years of suffering before they remember that only God can make this life a blessing for them. And it's a wonderful thing the day you discover how to come into relationship and fellowship with the Almighty. That's why tonight I want to talk to you on this important subject. Developing intimate relationship with God. Developing intimate relationship with God. It is very interesting to have relationship with God. Not only that it is interesting, it is beneficial to have such a relationship with God. Not only beneficial, it is satisfying when you have a relationship with God. Don't you see that even in this world in which we live, relationship is the very center of our living a happy life. To be a child that is born into this world, and immediately that child is born, he loses father, he loses mother, he doesn't have a real relationship with adults that will take care of his life, it's going to be a miserable life. Once you realize an old person that loses all children and there is no relationship, an intimate close relationship with any child, that person may be living a very miserable old life.
2: See,
1: a person that may even have money or may have houses, but all people are avoiding that individual. The money is there, the work is there, the factory is there. The only problem is that all people are avoiding such an individual. You see, a person like that may live a miserable life. Money without relationship will not give you a satisfying life. Education or property without relationship may not give you an interesting life. You see, it is very interesting, beneficial, and satisfying to have relationship with God. But we have a problem. There is a wall of partition between us and God. Because God is very discriminating in having fellowship. God does not just have relationship with anybody without fulfilling some condition. For example, God has no fellowship with Satan. And no matter what Satan does, no matter what he tries, no matter the deception, no matter the tactics, God will never have fellowship or relationship with Satan. God has no fellowship with demons. Those demons are under the authority of Satan, and God has decided no fellowship with Satan, no fellowship with those evil spirits under the control of Satan. Such a wide gap between God and Satan. It is a gap between light and darkness. And without, if you are also subject to Satan by your choice, God cannot have fellowship with you. If you have demons and you are in fellowship with demons by your own choice, God cannot have fellowship with you. So there is a wall of separation between God and human beings who are on the side of Satan. And before you can have fellowship with God, that wall of partition must be broken down. It is sin that has built that wall between you and God. And it is sin that is keeping the separation between human beings and God wider and wider every day. Look at this in Isaiah chapter 59. Verse 1 to 1 and verse 2. Isaiah 59 from verse 1. Behold, this Lord's hand is not shortened that it cannot save, neither is ear heavy that it cannot hear. You see, the children of Israel, they came to a particular position. They thought, well, our problems are so great. Said that's why he's not delivering us. There are some people that think today their problems are so great. Their diseases are incurable. Their mountains are too big. Their afflictions are too much. Feel that is the reason why they have not been delivered. But God says that the Lord's hand is not shortened. No matter how deep the well of water is that you have sunk, the Lord's hand is so long, he can pick you out of that place. You see, sometimes there are parents that give up on their children. Oh, they say that child has gone too far, I cannot help again. But God is not like that. No matter how far you have gone, if you really want God to help you, and you put yourself in the disposition for God to help you, he can help you. Because the Lord's hand is not shutting that it cannot say, neither is ear heavy that it cannot hear. Some people say, I prayed. I think that God is even tired of hearing me. God is not tired. The only problem is that there is a wall of separation between you and God. Look at verse 2. But your iniquities have separated between you and your God. Some people say it is my predestination. No, it's not predestination. It is your sin that separated between you and God. Some people say it is my love. Bad luck has separated between me and God, and God cannot hear me. It's not bad luck. Your iniquities have separated between you and God. Other people will say it is our church leader that will not allow God to hear me. No, your church leader cannot tell God not to hear you. Your iniquities are separated between you and your God. It is wonderful to know the reason for our problem. Because when we know the reason for the problem, it's easy to take that problem away. I want you to realize tonight, there is only one sin that hinders your fellowship with God. See, your physical and your natural kind of look is not a problem. Some of us are tall, some of us are short. That's not a problem with God. Some people are fat, some people are lean. That's not the problem with God. Some people are educated, some people are illiterate. That's not a problem with God. Some people can read, some people cannot read. That's not a problem with God. Some people have jobs, some people don't have any job. That's not a problem with God. Some people know how to pray long and pray with big words. Other people, they just pray simple prayer in their native language. That's not a problem with God. I'm happy to realize that there's only one problem. Because if there were so many problems, how do I remove those so many problems before I can fellowship with God? Education is no problem. Ugliness or beauty is no problem with God. Some people say the reason I can't go to church,
3: It's because I'm so beautiful and God doesn't like beautiful people. Other people say my problem is that I'm so ugly and I don't think that God answers the prayer of ugly people. Other people say, well, I don't have coats to wear, and because I don't have coat to wear, can God answer my prayer? Other people say the only kind of dressing I have is native dressing. Can I wear that and God will answer my prayer? All those things are no problems to God. The only problem is the problem of iniquity. You know why? Because you see, God is holy, and he has, if he has sin in your life, he has problem with that. Holy and the sinful cannot have fellowship together. The living and the dead cannot have fellowship together. God and man, because man is sinful, man is unrighteous and holy, cannot have fellowship together. Look at that verse 2 again. For your iniquities have separated between you and your God, and your sins have hid his face from you, that he will not hear. What then shall I do, and what then will you do so that God will hear your prayer, he will have relationship with you, he will have fellowship with you? Before you knew what you could do, Christ has done something to solve that problem. All that remains with you now is either ignorance or rebellion. You see, Christ has come to solve that problem. He had to live a perfect life. Then he went to sacrifice on the cross of Calvary. So that as the walls of Jericho fell down flat, the wall of separation between you and God will fall down flat. I'm sure you realize the wall of Jericho, when it fell down, it wasn't the children of Israel that pulled it down. It just fell down by the mighty power of God. The wall of partition between you and God is not you that can pull it down. It's Jesus Christ,
4: Jesus Christ,
3: Son of God, that came, made a sacrifice, gave himself to God, your behalf, on my behalf. On the basis of what Jesus Christ did, the wall of partition between you and God has now been broken down. You know, it is like you want to cross from here to the other side. There is a wall. Because of that wall, said, I'm sorry, I cannot pass to the other side. Your prosperity is on the other side. And your goodness is on the other side. Joy is on the other side. Your blessing is on the other side. The wall is so high you can't climb it. The wall is so thick you cannot push it down. There is no crack and there is no space and there is no door, there is no window through which you can go. And you try, but there's nothing you can do. Therefore you give up. Then one day came. Almighty God, because he loves you, did something and broke down that wall. He said, now there is a way made for you. You can go to the other side now. Go and have all your blessing. Only thing that can now hinder you, either you are ignorant that the wall has been broken down, or you are rebellious, you say, no, I know the wall is broken down, but I don't want to go to the other side. You know there's blessing on the other side, I want to die in my problem. I know forgiveness is on the other side, I want to die in condemnation. You
4: know a good relationship on the other side, I want to die in my enmity with God. No, in fact, that there's a ticket for me to pick up on the other side and go to heaven, but I want to die and go to hell. I'm telling you that the middle wall between you and God has been broken down. It is the sacrifice of Jesus that broke that wall down. In 1 Timothy chapter 2. 1 Timothy chapter 2. Reading from verse 3. But this is good and acceptable in the sight of God our Savior.
5: Who
4: will have all men to be saved. See that? He wants you to be saved. He wants all men to be saved. Well, some people say, I don't know whether God wants me to be saved or not. I know the middle wall of separation is broken down.
5: You
4: know that James has crossed over, now he's born again. I know that Mary has crossed over. In fact, we came to the church at the same time. She has crossed over to the other side. Now she is born again. In fact, I see the blessings of God upon Olu because we came to the church at the same time. And now every time Olu prays, his prayers answered.
5: I'm wondering
4: about myself.
5: Yeah,
4: I can also cross that place since the wall is broken down or not. What are you waiting for? Why are you delaying your blessing? To see other people crossing to the side of blessing. You come to the Lord Jesus Christ.
5: Just
4: in this verse 4, who will have all men to be saved? He wants to forgive everybody. Whoever you are, whatever you have done, God is eager to have relationship and fellowship with you. And there is no hindrance anymore. There's no difficulty anymore. High wall is down. That hindrance is taken away. Now God will have all men to be saved. You see, as you came here tonight, you think it was just you that came? No, I don't think so. It's God that brought you. You didn't see him, but he brought you. Even when you were saying, I don't think I want to go. What will I get if I go? It was the Spirit of God that said, come here. God has been waiting for you. You can have relationship with God. You can have fellowship with God.
5: The
4: wall is broken down. Jesus can be your Savior. Jesus will have all men to be saved.
5: They
4: will want all men to come unto the knowledge of the truth. At verse 5. For there is one God, one mediator between God and men, the Lord, that man, Jesus Christ. Jesus Christ is the greatest mediator. Some people that try to settle two people who are quarreling. And then they will listen to number one, they will listen to number two. And by the time they want to settle them, we'll take one side. And they will say, number A is right. B, you are wrong. You are wicked. And when you begin to point out all the faults of B, A will say, oh, is that so? He'll become more angry. But you know Jesus Christ,
6: The greatest mediator. On the cross, he just said, Father, just forgive them. They don't know what they do.
7: They're
6: ignorant of the consequence of their sin. Father, forgive them, for they know not what they do. After Jesus died, then he went to heaven. And he went before the Father. Everyone that says, so, oh God, I have sinned. Jesus will say, forgive him. He knows not what he has done. Some people ignorantly, they say, it is difficult to get saved. It's the easiest sin on earth to get saved. I don't know how I will pray that I will get saved. Shortest prayer coupled with the prayer of Jesus will get you saved immediately. Some people will think, ah, so and so, he prayed, and then he got saved. If I know how to pray as sister so and so, I would have got saved. Because that sister, she prayed, she cried, she sweated, and then she got saved. That prayer that she prayed, it was only because it was coupled with the prayer of Jesus Christ. That's how she got saved. Your own prayer to you is coupled with the prayer of Jesus. When you say forgive me once, Jesus repeats this before the Father and says, so God, forgive him, forgive her.
7: When
6: you say, oh Lord, forgive me, with a silent voice, a quiet voice, a trembling voice, the voice of Jesus Christ is louder in the ears of Almighty God, and says, so God, forgive him. That's why you are forgiven. That's why you can be forgiven. I praise the Lord that everyone that will call on the name of the Lord tonight shall be saved in Jesus' name. There is one girl and one mediator between God and men, the man Jesus Christ. But six who gave himself a ransom for all to be testified in due time. That is what begins your relationship with God. God forgives your sin. Looks at you as if you have never sinned in your life. You see, it is like you have committed terrible sins. For Jesus Christ joined your hand with the hand of his Father, you are feeling the burden of guilt in your heart.
7: When Jesus Christ
6: then Jesus Christ comes to the Father. He says, I've broken down the wall of partition. Everybody on that side can cross over to this side and have fellowship with God. So you have fellowship with God. You come to the Lord. You don't come to the Lord fearing, will he forgive me? Will he not forgive me? See, Jesus Christ is there.
7: He's
6: our advocate. He's our mediator. And no matter how weak your argument may be, but that Jesus Christ is going to finalize it, and when the Father hears the voice of Jesus Christ, that is final. So that's the beginning of your relationship with God. How can you develop that fellowship and relationship with God? Very simple. How does a child develop relationship with the mother? How does a newly married wife develop relationship with the new husband? When there is this intimate relationship of talking together. You see, when you become a Christian, your fellowship and relationship with God
7: Making the habit of talking to the Lord about everything that comes in your life. Any temptation that comes, to talk to God about it.
8: If you
7: try any affliction that comes, to talk to God about it. Any kind of fear that comes to your heart, you talk to God about it. Talking to God every time concerning whatever comes to your life, that's how you develop the relationship. First Thessalonians chapter 5 verse 17. Without ceasing. You know, some people say, that's my difficulty. Pray without ceasing. People say, that's what I've been thinking about. Okay, that's why I do not have a real relationship with God.
8: No,
7: pray without ceasing is not something difficult. It's what every baby does with the mother. Every time the baby is having fellowship and relationship with the mother, either by just kicking or by just smiling or by just laughing or by indicating she wants to eat or by just saying something to the mother, little things, that's all the time without ceasing having communion with the mother.
8: It doesn't mean you pray
7: for 6 hours all at a stretch.
8: It
7: means when there's a little difficulty. Oh God, I thank you because of my life, and I thank you because this mountain, I'm sure you're able to remove it. Thank you, Jesus. I know it is done. Temptation comes immediately before you even think of what am I going to do. Oh Lord, temptation has come. Every little thing that comes in your life, you don't wait until you can close your eyes. You don't wait until you can kneel down. You don't wait until you come to church. You don't wait until you can go by your bedside. Anywhere it is, you just send an SOS to God. Every time you are praying without ceasing.
8: Every
7: time a good thing happens in your life, what comes out is praise the Lord. The Lord is on the throne. Oh Lord, I thank you. You don't need to wait until you come to church on Sunday. When you come to church on Sunday, you pray. But right in that place, even on the road, even in the bus, praise the Lord for what has happened. See what God has done for me. I rejoice in the Lord. You are praying without ceasing. Developing your relationship and fellowship with the Lord by constant praying. By listening to the Lord all the time. See many problems arise almost every day. Lord, what should I do concerning this matter? Should I go in this direction? And you are listening to the Lord all the time. That's how we develop our relationship with the Lord.
8: And
7: it's obedience to the word of God. Obedience to the word of God. See, there are some things the Lord tells us are very simple things, and we can do them very easily. But you see, there are some other big things that God tells us. So it is, for example, in the place where you are working, if you happen to be an engineer, they say that you should develop and should build an overhead bridge. That's a big project.
9: Don't do that in one day. The moment you take a pencil and you begin to sketch it on the paper, already obedience has started. When you get to the side and you are looking at it, do we put it here, do we put it here? Obedience has started. When you take a little shovel and you shovel some gravels into a particular place for that work, obedience has started. A big project is accomplished when you take a shovel at a time, a step at a time, a little thing at a time. That's obedience.
10: Some people
9: say the reason I cannot obey God is because of this big project God wants me to do. It's a shovel at a time, a step at a time. You do this little thing and you say, God, help me, and you are doing it little by little by little. That's how you have fellowship with God. When you are seeking for the glory of God in all things at all times, then you will see that you are deepening and you are strengthening your relationship with God. And I know that tonight there are many people that might not have started a relationship with God. You will start it tonight in Jesus' name. And for those of us who have relationship with God, believing God, or from tonight you will strengthen that relationship. Now, before I end and before we pray, what are the benefits of intimate relationship with God? Why should I desire intimate relationship with God? Why should you desire intimate relationship with God? There are so many benefits of intimate relationship with God. I can only give you a few. In John chapter 11, verse 42, says, "And I knew that thou hearest me always." Jesus Christ talking to the Father. He said, "I knew that you answer my prayer always." Why? Because there was the closest, most intimate relationship between Jesus Christ and the Father. You see, that's the benefit. Once you cross over that wall that is broken down, you go to be reconciled with God, and you keep that relationship with God, He answers your prayers always, all the time. In fact, you know, the way the Bible says it, says, while you are still speaking, I will answer. And before you call, I will hear. Isn't that a wonderful thing? And at night, when there is no church member with you, where there is nobody that can help you, and a difficulty arises in your home, then you just remember, I am in intimate relationship with God. You know that one of the benefits of relationship with God, before I call, He will hear. And while I'm yet speaking, He will answer. Then in the night, you will just pray. And remember your prayer is always coupled with the prayer intercession of Jesus Christ. Every prayer you pray. It's always coupled with the prayer of Jesus Christ. Once Jesus Christ says, "Yes, I approve of it," that's finished. Once He says, "That's one of the people I redeem praying, I want that prayer to be answered," that is all.
11: When
9: you
11: Jesus tells the Father, it's one of the people I died for. I don't want the shedding of my blood to be in vain on her behalf, on his behalf. That is finished.
12: When I
11: there are some people that have relationship but they never benefit from that relationship. You know, it's like a wife saying, I don't like troubling my husband. I know that this dress I'm wearing is already getting old and it's already getting torn, but I don't like to worry my husband. I know that the other time because my shoe was not properly put on and it's not good enough, I put, you know, I endangered my feet, but I don't want to talk to my husband about it. You see, some people have relationship but they don't want to benefit from that relationship. It's like a child saying, well, I know my mother can cook for me, but I don't want to trouble her. I'm hungry to the point that this may develop into us, but I don't like to tell my mother to go to the kitchen and you know, have any trouble at all. You know, there are some so-called Christians like that. Why don't you pray about this thing? I don't want to bother God. God has many things to think about. When you think of, you know, God having to take care of this whole world, and God has to take care of all his children in the whole world, why should I be going to God every time? This time I became born again.
12: So when the
11: to be telling God about headache. And to be telling God about not having job. To be telling God that my salary is not enough in my place of work.
12: I mean,
11: since I gave my life to the Lord Jesus Christ.
12: So when the Jesus Christ.
11: You imagine how can I be praying to God now to give me a wife? Troubling God to give me a husband. No, I will rather endure and suffer. The privilege is there for them, but they are not willing to make use of the privilege. Isaiah chapter 65:24. And it shall come to pass that before they call, I will answer. While they are yet speaking, I will hear. That's a wonderful privilege. Another privilege of him, intimate relationship with God.
12: It's
11: revelations from God. You see, when you are in fellowship with somebody, oh, it says, I'm glad you came. I was thinking of how I was going to pass this information to you. Thinking of doing this and doing this and doing that. That's what God always does. He did it with Moses. He did it with
12: Daniel.
11: He did it with Isaiah. He did it with a lot of his children. But you know what Jesus said? He said, I call you servants no more. I call you friends. Because all that the Father has said unto me, I've revealed unto you. You see, when you are fellowship with God.
12: I'm a winner to the
11: will not leave you in darkness. You may know some children of God.
12: Yes,
11: that God will say, don't go in that direction. There's accident there. I don't want you to be hurt. You know some children of God, they want to go to their village. God will say, don't go this week, you can go next week. Or it may be that somebody wants to get out of the house.
12: There's
11: some feeling within as if she should sit down, she should not go yet. See, God is communicating with them because they're in fellowship with God.
13: And you will find that we don't have time to read all the references from Numbers chapter 12, verses 6 to 8. Then there's usefulness in the kingdom of God. Tell me the people that are useful in the kingdom of God. The people that have intimate relationship with God. You want your life to count for righteousness and for the kingdom of God? You know, when you want to do something, who do you pick? Oh, the people that are always near, the people that are always available. The people that are in intimate relationship. Sometimes in the home. Whenever the husband is there, the wife is always available. I need a cup of cold water. I need this. And that wife is very useful to that husband. The more close the relationship is, the more intimate the relationship is, the more usefulness you find. Another thing is deliverance from evil. God protects the people that are in intimate relationship with him. In fact, he calls them the apple of his eye. He will protect you from evil. He will deliver you from all satanic oppression. That's why we invite you to come into intimate relationship with the Lord. Not only that, the relationship will be so intimate and God will say, I don't want you to be separated from me. I want you to live in heaven with me. There's a man called Enoch in the Bible. Walking with God. In fellowship with God. Intimate relationship with God. One day God said, you have to come over to where I live. And so Enoch was taken to heaven without seeing there. And you know, one day the trumpet is going to sound. And it is the people that are having intimate relationship with God. God will not even allow them to go through there. The rapture will take place. God will just take us to heaven. Before we pray, look at Psalm 91. See the benefit of intimate relationship with God. Psalm 91, reading from verse 4. And he shall cover thee with his feathers, and under his wings shalt thou trust. His truth shall be thy shield and buckler. Thou shalt not be afraid for the terror by night. Thou shalt not be afraid of the terror by night. Thou shalt not be afraid of the terror by night. Really, it doesn't matter whether the door is locked or the door is not locked. Whether the padlock is strong or it is not strong. There is the Almighty God that is watching over you. I'm not saying you shouldn't lock your door. I'm not saying you shouldn't use a strong key. But what I'm saying is that apart from the strong key, apart from the locking of your door, Almighty is also watching over you. Thou shalt not be afraid of the terror by night, nor for the arrow that flies by day. Pestilence that walketh in darkness, not for the destruction that wasteth at noonday. How sun shall fall at thy side, and 10,000 at thy right hand. That is 11,000. When they say,
14: things are difficult now. Which caught somebody there?
15: A
14: sorcerer caught somebody there.
15: Herbalist
14: caught somebody there.
15: They
14: turned somebody into a goat over there. They made somebody to be pouring out money in an idol place over there. The Bible says before it gets to you, 11,000 would have fallen. Because you see, you are just going about as a person that has intimate relationship with God.
15: Says
14: in that verse 7, but it shall not come near you. All of us who are here tonight, as to cross that wall that is broken down,
15: say,
14: Jesus is mine. I want to become a child of God. I don't want to be separated from God. I want to be in relationship with God. Only with your eyes you will see the reward of the wicked. It will never come near you. In verse 9, because thou hast made the Lord, which is my refuge, even the Most High, thy habitation.
15: Look
14: at verse 10. This verse 10 is wonderful. This is what you should take with you to your house. This is what you should know. I'm in relationship with God. I thank God for this verse 10. There shall no evil befall thee. Neither shall any plague come near thy dwelling at all at all.
15: I stop
14: and let us pray. Lord is calling you to come and have a relationship with him. He loves you. Why don't you love him? He's calling you. Why don't you come? He wants you to be saved. Why don't you surrender yourself to Jesus? See that wall of separation between you and God? Jesus has broken it down. The wall of Jericho is down. Because of what Jesus Christ has done. Crossover forgiveness is waiting for you. Crossover salvation is waiting for you. Crossover, the love of God is waiting for you. Whoever shall call on the name of the Lord shall be saved.

matter what you have done. Doesn't matter how dirty you might have been. Doesn't matter whatever evil might have been in your life. When you say, Lord, forgive me, that is coupled with the prayer of Jesus Christ for you. Moment Jesus Christ is pleading for you and you are forgiven. And you come into relationship with God. From that time on, begin to answer all your other prayers. Begin to provide for you. Begin to reveal himself unto you. He will make you useful in his kingdom. Not only that, he's going to protect you from evil. Bad luck will go away from your life. Curse will be cancelled in your life. Every bad thing will be removed from your life. You will be living a joyful, happy life. Why don't you come to the side of the Lord? Why don't you remove all those barriers and say, Lord, I know the wall is down. I want to be on the side of the Lord. And accept tonight that your sins are forgiven. Because there's only one mediator between God and man. Jesus Christ who died for you on the cross of Calvary. That makes salvation very simple. That makes forgiveness available to you. Whosoever shall call on the name of the Lord shall be saved. Remember, your prayer is coupled with the prayer of Jesus Christ. It may be a simple prayer. It is coupled with the prayer of Jesus Christ, salvation comes. It may even be a short prayer. When it is coupled with the prayer of Jesus Christ, then salvation will come. You can call upon the name of the Lord. And he will forgive. He will save you. He will remove the problem in your life. Come into intimate relationship with God today. Come into intimate relationship with God today. Lord is expecting you to come. In Jesus' name we pray. I told you that the wall between you and God is broken down. Because Jesus died for you on the cross of Calvary. Even from the very time the thought comes to your heart, I will arise and go to the Father. Already the Father is expecting you. Immediately you open your mouth to say, Father, I've sinned against you, I've sinned against heaven, immediately forgiveness comes. That is salvation. And we don't have to pray for salvation for 1 whole year, for 2 years. Whosoever shall call on the name of the Lord, that moment shall be saved. And if tonight is the time you are crossing over to the side of the Lord, the middle wall of separation is broken down between you and God. And now you say, I'm going to have fellowship with God. Know that my prayer is coupled with the prayer of Jesus Christ. Prayer of salvation I have prayed tonight. I know it is answered. And tonight I know I am saved. I'm going to pray with you. Where are you if you raise up your hand? Tonight is the final night. You are going to be praying for forgiveness and salvation. Tonight God is bringing salvation.

0: into your soul. You know that tonight is going to forgive you completely because of what Jesus has done. The wall of Jericho is broken down. Father, in the name of Jesus, I thank you for all these people. Jesus died for them. As they have confessed their sins, as they have turned away from their sins, wanting to have fellowship with you, pray, Lord, that you will receive every one of them in Jesus' name. Pray, O Lord, that they will realize that their prayer has been coupled with the prayer of Jesus Christ.
1: Right.
0: Forgive and save them in Jesus' name. I pray that the joy of salvation will come up in their hearts right now. Make them new creatures in Christ. Give them clear conscience, free conscience, and cleanse them completely in Jesus' name. Give them the power to go and sin no more. Pray that every time temptation comes, you realize that the Lord Jesus is very near to help them, to support them, and to keep them away from evil. Thank you for their salvation. Thank you for forgiving them. Jesus' mighty name we pray. Amen. Now, if you have any problem, any sickness, you know that Jesus Christ is concerned about you. He doesn't want you to continue bearing all those problems. I want you to identify a particular mountain you've been sorrowful about today, because today we have to remove that mountain. I want you to rejoice before the Lord just like a child will rejoice with the mother. Just like a wife that knows the husband loves her, in joy will say, my husband, this is what I want. With love and with great expectation will know that that thing is going to be granted. It is your right because of your fellowship with God. You don't have to fast and fast until we become like a dry stick before God will answer your prayer. God is answering your prayer tonight. He will remove that stomach problem. That operation they say they are going to perform, God can perform the operation here tonight. That mountain, God can remove it tonight. From demons and evil spirits, God can remove everything tonight. All the delay in your blessing, God can clear up that delay tonight. It is time for you to receive your blessing from the Lord. In Jesus' name we pray. I want you to identify a particular serious problem you have wanted the Lord to take away for a long time. A big mountain you want the Lord to remove. Think about it right now. Maybe a chronic sickness you want the Lord to heal. Or something on your child you want the Lord to take away. I want you to lay your hand upon yourself and raise up the other hand. Remember you have fellowship with God. Remember God loves you so much, he doesn't want you to suffer. As a result of your intimate relationship with God, the answer to your prayer is what God is happy to give unto you.
1: na kondo kwatu ekpo jikwe ekpo osio na odetwe ene nwe khome jwe to do huma jwe to jijo na nawe.
0: As we pray together, understand the problem is now settled. Almighty God, we thank you because of your love. You are the God of all impossibility. Thank you because all these people have come to the right side of fellowship relationship with God. It's broken down. Their prayer is coming before your presence. And Jesus Christ said, we thank you because you hear us always. Therefore, Lord, I pray that every mountain before these people that has been delaying their progress spiritually, materially in the family, remove it in Jesus' name. That mountain that is causing them sorrow, that is causing them heartache, that is causing them real trouble in their heart. And they have been wondering, oh Lord, look at this. Oh Lord, look at my suffering. I pray, oh Lord, tonight, by your mighty power, remove it in Jesus' name. Oh Lord, I'm asking you for those people who are sick. You sickness, you have no right to be in the body of the beloved people of God. There's no chance for you there. No place for you there. And you sickness, come out in Jesus' name. Oh Lord, I pray that every symptom of pain, every symptom of sickness I command, come out in Jesus' name. I pray for those who have been tormented and afflicted by evil spirit. Their body is the temple of the Holy Ghost. Demons, you have no right to be there. Familiar spirit, you have no right to torment them. I command you with the authority of the name of Jesus Christ, come out in Jesus' name. For those who have been having defeats in their lives,
1: defeat
0: spiritually,
1: defeat
0: in the work they do, and they have not been able to see any progress, tell us that our lot will be different from the lot of the people of the world.
1: That
0: when 1,000 has fallen, when 10,000 has fallen on our side, it will not come near us. All those people that have been plagued with bad luck, with ill luck, with curse, with lack of progress, I cancel it in Jesus' name. I pray you sprinkle the blood of Jesus Christ upon them. When Satan sees them, he will see the blood of Jesus. People with evil passes them, they will see the blood of Jesus.
1: And
0: all the accidents and all the things that the devil wants to cause, I pray that the blood of Jesus will protect every one of these people in Jesus' name. I pray for each and everyone here tonight that a definite blessing they will be able to recognize. A definite blessing they will be able to say, on that particular Thursday night, this is what I got. Something that is so specific and definite, I pray, oh Lord, do it for them in Jesus' name. Tonight their sleep will be different. All the pain, all the burden, all the load, everything that has been upon them, remove it in Jesus' name. Your protection be upon every one of them. That Satan will not be able to penetrate. Those spirits will not be able to penetrate. Will not be able to penetrate. Your blessings will continue to flow in their lives in Jesus' name. I pray that your revelations will come to them.
1: Become
0: more useful in the kingdom of God.
1: All
0: the promises of that Psalm 91 will be the property of every one of them. Thank you, Lord, because I know you have answered. In Jesus' name we pray. Before you go, I want you to raise your voice to the Lord and bless the name of the Lord. Remember, you are different from the people of the world. Remember, there is a special blessing that follows you everywhere you go. Remember, the benefit of intimate relationship with God will never leave your life.

0: Father, in the name of Jesus.
1: Zala mitodwaga bomionuko minakode ototo Jesu ikame.
0: We come here tonight in the faith that you are a never failing God.
1: Niwa fileto zai mepo iseko kanjo demno bauko.
0: We come here tonight in the hope that you are going to fulfill all expectations in every life.
1: Niwa fileto zai mepo todi lopo anare todo mitolapo di dogbeza.
0: We're here tonight because we know everything that has been lost by everyone, by anyone, this is the day of restoration. And you are going to restore everything in Jesus' name.
1: But I saw God.
0: We silence the enemy. We crush the power of the enemy. And we push him aside right now in Jesus' name. We open the gates of heaven now, and we open, Lord, all the flood gates for you to pour down all your blessings upon all your people in Jesus'
1: name.
0: Lord, we're here for restoration. And we're believing that restoration is taking place already. During the preaching of the word, restoration will continue. At the time of praying for miracles, there will be a great restoration. Touch everybody here. And all you're using everywhere, touch everyone in Jesus' name. And be glorified through our lives. We thank you because we know you have answered. In Jesus' name we pray. Everybody give me a good amen. I'm looking at Luke tonight in Luke chapter 2. I'm reading to you from verse 10.
1: Luku, tawe, afwa okomite.
0: And the angel said unto them, fear not, for behold, I bring you good tidings of great joy, which shall be to all people. For unto you is born this day in the city of David a Savior, which is Christ the Lord.
1: Angela sodogla ye domo mi di bublo. Po nyere won dagbe kome won da ko ton wa na mi ri na ti ra be to le po na ye ji won ga to de ran mi to egbe to to da ko David to mi ke yi Christi o klono.
0: Tonight I'm speaking to you on good news for all people.
1: Zaimen to ko da we do won dagbe ran gbe to le po ji.
0: Good news for all people. You're wondering why did the angel come at this time and bring good news, good tidings of great joy. The angel first appeared at the Garden of Eden at the first time of bad news. God had created man and he had created the woman. He planted a garden and he had everything made for them. God had created the Garden of Eden and then all the provision that man will ever need. All the things that will make man ever happy, ever joyful, ever peaceful, ever fruitful. There was no sickness. There was no sin. There was no sorrow. There was no satanic attack. Everything was peaceful and joyful and happy. And then God gave man a commandment and he said, you see this tree here? The tree that bears the fruit of knowledge of good and evil. Don't eat it. All the other things are available for you. And as you obey, and as you keep to this word I've given to you, you will never lack anything. Neither will you be ever sorrowful. There will be no problem. Keep to the precept. Then the promise will be fulfilled and there will be no problem. And then, if you break the precept, you miss the promise, there will be a lot of problems. And so the man said, yes, Lord. And when the woman was created, God gave that same precept, that same commandment to both of them. And the woman, in fact, revealed the knowledge that this is what God had said, that we must not even touch it. If you are not going to eat it, why are you going to touch it?
1: But soon, Lord,
0: if you are not going to eat it, why are you going to pluck it out? What are you going to do with it? If you are not going to eat it, don't touch it, don't eat it.
1: And
0: Satan said, you think you have enough?
1: And
0: you think God loves you? If you will take it, which means if you will disregard the commandment of God, if you will disobey that precept of the Lord, then you'll be as wise as God himself.
1: Be
0: a God man and a God woman. God to yourself and by yourself under nobody's control. And then he looked at it and touched it and plugged it and ate. And then her eyes were open to her shame. Her eyes were open to her sorrow. She lost the privilege of the promise. She had a problem. And then the Almighty God came in the cool of the day and he couldn't find his man. Neither could he find Eve. And he said, Adam, Adam, where are you? Since that time, the Lord has been calling the descendants of Adam.
1: Adam, Adam,
0: and the Lord has been calling you, and the Lord is calling you today, and you will answer. And then Adam said, I heard your voice in the garden, and I became afraid.
1: Adam, wado,
0: afraid of the creator, afraid of the provider, afraid of the comforter, afraid of the one that brought him into this world, afraid of the one that provided everything for him.
1: And
0: then the Almighty God said, have you eaten that fruit of which I told you you will not eat?
1: But God
0: instead of saying yes, Lord, but I'm sorry. Yes, Lord, I quit my disobedience. Yes, Lord, I'm finding you now. Yes, Lord, but I want you to have mercy upon me. He did not repent. Neither did he call upon God. He gave an excuse. Learn something from the word of God. Every time you give an excuse, you are excused away from the garden. Every time you give an excuse, you are excused from the blessing of God.
1: He gave an excuse.
0: And when he gave an excuse, then Almighty God said, excuse me please, will you find your way out there? And then he stationed an angel at the gate towards the Garden of Eden with a sword, going here and there. And the reason is God did not want man in his fallen stage
1: to
0: come back and take that of the tree of life and then live forever in that bad condition. But then an angel was there. That's the point of my story. And the first time the angel appeared in this world, it was bad news that man will not get back to that garden of Eden.
1: Oh, holodie, no don't tell it to Nangana why you want me.
0: And now the angel came after so many years, and the angel said, fear not. Because when an angel appeared at the Garden of Eden, it brought fear. Don't go in there again. When angels appeared in Sodom and Gomorrah, it brought destruction. Anytime angels appeared, man will be afraid because they wouldn't know what the angel was bringing, bad news or good news. But now the angel appeared and the angel said, fear not, for behold, I bring you good tidings and it will be a great joy. And it will be to all people. All people. That means the high and the low. That means the rich and the poor. That means the man and the woman. That means the villager and the township dweller.
1: You know there are people
0: that tell us that, you know, Christ is only for the Jewish people, but the angel said, and you know, the angel was not a Jewish person, was not a human being. The angel said, this is good news, and the good news will be unto all people. Have good news for you tonight.
2: have good news for you tonight. And the moment you receive that good news, then something will happen in your life. Something will happen in your heart. You will never be the same again in Jesus' name. Fear not. That's the message I bring to you tonight. You're sick. Fear not. I have good news for you. Satanic oppression in your life. I say, fear not. I have good news for you tonight. You are barren, fear not. I have good news for you tonight. You are weak and powerless in your life, and it appears that all the powers of darkness are pressing you down. I come to you tonight saying, fear not. A good day has come for you. Fear not, because I bring unto you good tidings, good news, and it will be of great joy. Who shall be unto all people? And then he tells us in verse 11, because unto you, for unto you is born this day in the city of David a Savior, which is Christ the Lord. As I speak about good news, I'm going to break my message to three parts. Number one, good news from the Savior. Good news from the Savior. That's very important. Number two, good news for all sinners.
3: Then
2: good news for the sick. Tonight, you can begin to rejoice already. You are rejoicing not because you are sick. You are rejoicing because tonight you are going to be healed. It will take all your sicknesses away. All the attacks, all the oppression of the devil upon your life, the Lord is going to take everything away tonight. In Jesus'
3: name.
2: Number one, good news from the Savior. Hear this story. Luke chapter 2. I'm reading from verse 7.
3: First
2: for us, a firstborn son. The she there is Mary. Mary, the wife of Joseph. But she had become pregnant before she ever met Joseph. While she was still a virgin, because you know, Jesus Christ is a miracle.
3: His
2: conception, a miracle.
3: His
2: birth, a miracle.
3: His life, a miracle.
2: A miracle.
3: His
2: ministry, a miracle.
3: His
2: death, a miracle.
3: His
2: resurrection, his miracle. Appearance of the believers after he rose from the dead, a miracle. His ascension as he went up to heaven, a miracle. And here we are now, we're confronted with the beginning of this series of miracles. Because she brought forth her firstborn son. That he is the Lord Jesus Christ, born not like any other man.
3: Eso revisto no projeto com Jagbonuwa, kuno Jesus Christi, e magireji, beta kule gbogbo.
2: Not like any other child, but born by the miraculous intervention of the Spirit of the Almighty God.
3: Jijeto, e madeno jide kule gbogba, wotan gbo, gbogbowe daliwe.
2: Mary was asking the question, how shall this be? Because I do not know any man. And then the angel said, the Holy Ghost will overshadow you. And that holy thing that shall be born of you shall be called the Son of the Highest.
3: But we in
2: that's a great miracle right there. And if a miracle like that can be performed, that's without any intervention of man. And without any relationship with man, if Christ can be conceived and then Christ is born, if that miracle could take place, any other miracle will take place. I said any other miracle will take place. She brought forth a firstborn son and wrapped him in the swaddling clothes and laid him in a manger because there was no room for them in the inn.
3: And
2: there were in the same country shepherds abiding in the fields, keeping watch over their flock by night.
3: And
2: lo, the angel of the Lord came upon them. Suddenly the angel appeared unto them, and the glory of the Lord shone round about them, and they were so afraid, terribly afraid. And the angel said unto them, fear not, for behold, I bring you good tidings of great joy. That good news is for me. I said that good news is for me. Good news of salvation for me. Good news of restoration for me. Good news of healing for me.
3: When I be as I am but
2: and good news of prosperity for me.
3: From when I be you have but
2: as to accept the good news coming from the Almighty God as has been sent to you today, the moment you receive it is yours in Jesus' name.
3: They are to allocate oh when that be so gahuno put a day back carol that be to
2: I bring you good tidings of great joy, which shall be unto all people, unto you is born this day in the city of David, a Savior, which is Christ the Lord.
3: And
2: this shall be a sign unto you. You shall find the babe wrapped in swaddling clothes, lying in a manger. And suddenly there was with the angel a multitude of heavenly hosts praising God and saying, why? Because out of the mouth of two or three witnesses the truth shall be established. An angel proclaimed it
3: An
2: angel had just announced his good news for all people.
3: In
2: verse 14, glory to God in the highest, and on earth peace, goodwill towards men. As the angels were gone away from them into heaven, the shepherds said one to another, let us now go even unto Bethlehem and see this thing which is come to pass, which the Lord has made known unto us.
3: It's
2: and
3: right.
2: He came with haste.
3: It's all right, too. When I'm getting less on ye, the pure lame, Nemba Hotel, ye know the mommy ball. Meaning, you better see ye, boy, for no age or a crocodile resume. You know what I mean? It's all yahoo, wapo, awiapo.
2: And you wonder why the people in Bible days, why they got the miracle so fast and so quickly? Because they didn't leave any space of time between hearing and doing.
3: In a quiet way, no to Melato Tibume, no Amazon Jaw, Yemeno, Yemeno to Mapali Pali, so Sister Walatome, Podo Nade Basipome, Yemeno to Mapali Pali.
2: They didn't leave any period of time between receiving the message and responding to the message.
3: Yema don't come at the pepe now when I get to hold up for when I get from where you are full of the church.
2: And that's why in all the places I have gone, I have found that the people that do not leave any space between hearing and doing. Between receiving the message and responding to the message, they hear it now and they do it now.
3: So you went up and they basipo, you don't say what I did for you, but
2: they receive it now and they respond to it now.
3: You know,
2: those are the people that get the miracle power of God working in their lives.
3: You know,
2: and you are like that.
3: And you're
2: going to have that miracle power of God walk in your life even from tonight in
3: Jesus' name. And
2: so we find this is good news concerning the Savior. In Matthew chapter 1, I'm reading from verse 21. And he shall bring forth a son, and thou shalt call his name Jesus, for he shall save his people from their sins. That's what gives the Lord Jesus Christ the title Savior. And he is the only one that qualifies for that name. That qualifies for that title. That Christ alone is the only one that God the Almighty has given to the to humanity, all men everywhere, to be the Savior.
3: The Christy.
2: There's no other Savior. Neither is there salvation in any other. You cannot save yourself.
3: You
2: might be an educated man. There's no salvation in you. There's no salvation through you. Number one, you cannot save yourself. To try to save yourself is like bending down and pulling on your bootstraps and to pull yourself up. You cannot do it.
3: You cannot save yourself.
0: It's like telling you, for example, that you have a problem in your heart. And then you say, I've studied science. I'm a medical doctor. I am going to perform the operation on myself. And then I'm going to solve that heart problem. Even though you are a doctor, you cannot do it for yourself. Another has to do it for you. The cleansing of your heart. The forgiveness of your sin. The salvation of your soul. You cannot do it by yourself. Only Christ by his death on the cross of Calvary. Forgiveness to you. And thank God tonight is that night. Neither is there salvation in any other. There's no salvation in good works. I give money to some projects in my state. There's no salvation in that.
1: No do akwe azon daro dakule meto. I matenche by kulangawana weyamo.
0: And there's no salvation in any family religion, family idol.
1: Mawe kulangamati to si senganu tome henu vodo.
0: I will not do any of our traditional juju mercy to hurt anybody. It's to make people do well. There's no salvation there.
1: Eh vodo mele to si amasi emati na dukbla unamende do da.
0: Neither is there any salvation any other, for there is none other name under heaven given among men whereby we must be saved. And thank God this salvation is here.
1: In
0: John chapter 4 verse 42,
1: and
0: said unto the woman, now we believe, not because of thy saying, but we believe because, for we have heard him ourselves, and know that this is indeed the Christ, the Savior of the world.
1: John Tane, Afogbanukun awe sigba, dogran ye domo, sigba, Afokalenukun awe yeso dogran na we lo domo, mi se din vie mayin na oko tu eton utugba, na mi lo so se, oko eton mi de bo so nyu endo, ewe oglenga to ayiwon ton lo nungbo.
0: Everybody say the Savior of the world. That means wherever you are, in any part of the world, this is the Savior. The one that forgives our sins. And the Lord will touch you and save you tonight in Jesus' name. Now I come to point number 2. Good news for all sinners. In Luke chapter 2, verse 10 and verse 11. And the angels said unto them, fear not, for behold, I bring you good tidings of great joy, which shall be unto all people. This good news that the angel brought that will be to all people is for all sinners. And when it says all sinners, there are many kinds of sinners. There are sinners who enjoy their sins.
1: yero nyadun le pone nyadun la yek mvuna ede mle timon dupeto nyato yetome.
0: Salvation is available for them
1: when they
0: will stop enjoying their sins and then they come to the Lord.
1: There
0: are people who don't enjoy their sin. They still commit sin because they do not have any power to overcome them. They punish themselves. They might go to church on Sunday. They might go to church on a Saturday. They might kneel on hard ground. They might fast. They might weep. They might cry. And they hate themselves for the sins they commit.
1: Yes.
0: And yet, they are not free.
1: Yes,
0: and the Bible says the salvation for all people, the salvation for all sinners.
1: But
0: in Romans chapter 7, I'm reading from verse 15. For that which I do, I allow not. For what I would, that I do not. But what I hate, that I do.
1: Na enereye to wiwa nyema ikuna na renye ndro enewe nyema washikba enye gbewana enewe nyeto wiwa.
0: The doctors told me if I keep on smoking I'm going to have lung cancer. I hate it, but I do.
1: Doctor Dramindo ni tokoto siganu me atin do cancer gacho.
0: The doctors tell me that if I keep on fighting, getting angry, I mean violent, I'm going to have one of these days heart attack. But I do. Because I don't know how to be free. Why? Because I do not have any power to overcome them. And when the HIV AIDS that people get as a result of immorality, and then the billboards are warning us.
1: Sida de petola to bibe ba yeno lendo we mag back blackale poji and the corona mi patole
0: and the churches are warning us.
1: And
0: our parents are warning us.
1: But
0: yet, with all the warning, are we free?
1: The
0: answer is no. Why? Because in ourselves, there is no power, and there is no spiritual ability, and there is no moral sincerity to be able to overcome. I don't voluntarily do them. That's what he's saying. In verse 16, if then I do that which I would not, I consent unto the law that it is good. Now then, it's no more I that do it, but sin that dwelleth in me. That is, this man here is confessing there's a controlling power of sin over my life. Over my habit. And there's nothing I could do by myself. Because of that controlling power, that's why it's difficult for you to be able to save yourself. But good news for all sinners, Jesus has come to save. I said Jesus has come to save. I'm here to tell you tonight, no matter how bad you are, God has good news for you in Christ.
1: na do do na we do e ma khu soliate jina so ji wo ya botindo managbe na we to Christ me.
0: If you will stay there, whatever the preacher is preaching, you stay there.
1: Na no te fine kore pe pe de ye ko to di do na we.
0: Whatever the accusation of men against you, you stay there with Christ.
1: De pe de yin pe ple do me gba to le to ba no fine podo Christ po.
0: Whatever the condemnation in your own mind, in your own heart, you stay there with Christ. And then your time comes. Your time has come. I said your time has come. When all those people have gone away one by one, all your accusers, they will go away. Number one, good news from the Savior. Number two, good news for all sinners. Number three, good news for the sick. Luke chapter 4, reading from verse 18. The Spirit of the Lord is upon me because He has anointed me to preach the gospel. That word gospel is another word for good news. You can read it this way, because He has anointed me to preach good news to the poor. He has sent me to heal the brokenhearted, to preach deliverance to the captives, and the recovering of sight to the blind, and to set at liberty them that are bruised. The Spirit of the Lord is upon me. Can we talk about that? Because there's power in the Holy Ghost. Let me remind you, He was conceived of the Holy Ghost. When He was baptized in water, the Holy Ghost came upon Him of the sign of a dove. And then He was led by the Spirit into the wilderness. He was tempted, but He overcame the temptation, and He returned in the power of the Spirit of God. He appeared in the synagogue, in the temple, and He announced, "The Spirit of the Lord is upon me." He
1: was talking to temple med in viebodo.
0: And this is the testimony of Scripture. Jesus Christ, anointed with the Holy Ghost and power, who went about doing good and healing all that were oppressed of the devil, for God was with Him.
1: He was talking with we like put on the Jesus Christ in Gikona because we were put on the dark way, put on the way, put on the tundote. He to come behind the lesson because my will is
0: at the time of His resurrection, if the Spirit that raised up Jesus from the dead dwell in your mortal body, that same Spirit will quicken your mortal body and make your mortal body come alive. That power of the Holy Ghost is here tonight.
1: Now, to force a question, we know big body friend dog pay. Maybe one and be a kuku to a man, then a kuku to a man, and I can go on better to Ugla or better to big balame.
0: And if you're sick in your body, I'm assuring you, it's going to heal you in Jesus' name.
1: He
0: announced right there in the place of worship, and He said, "The Spirit of the Lord is upon me." And that Spirit of the Lord is upon me. It will break every yoke in your life.
1: and
0: destroy the curse in your life. Every sickness in your life, the Lord will take away in Jesus' name. And then it says, because he has anointed me to preach, to proclaim the gospel to the poor, the good news to the poor. He has sent me to heal the brokenhearted. Why are people brokenhearted? Probably because of your marriage. It's fire burning in the family. They are brokenhearted. Or maybe you are married and there is no child. You are broken hearted. And maybe you are in business and it's not making any progress at all. You are broken hearted.

0: for you. And if you will be faithful to the Lord and pay attention when you hear the word of God and you receive the word and you respond to the word, you hear the word and you do what it tells you to do, right then at that time there's going to be great restoration in your life. And then it says, he has also sent me to preach and proclaim, announce deliverance to the captives,
1: you
0: see, there are people who are held in captivity. If you have read your Bible well, sickness is called a captivity. Is it a captivity when a man is sick? He cannot go to work. He cannot go and do anything. He's lying there, helpless, imprisoned in the hospital. And yet, the Lord is bringing good news to you. And it's the good news of opening that cage, the good news of opening that captivity, and you are released today in Jesus' name. Then he says the recovering of sight to the blind. If your eyes are blind, tonight is your night to open your eyes and see. If you have any form of sickness in your body, tonight is the night to drop that sickness before you go.
1: And
0: then Jesus said, is to preach the acceptable year of the Lord. Actually, in the original, that means the year of Jubilee.
1: The
0: year of release.
1: Oh,
0: we could say the year of restoration.
1: Oh,
0: and if you have been in any bondage, the Lord will release you tonight.
1: The
0: Lord will say, now you can go free. And he closed the book and he gave it again to the minister and he sat down, and the eyes of all them that were in the synagogue were fastened on him. If tonight you look unto Jesus and Jesus alone, you will not look at your sickness, but you look at Jesus. And it says, and the eyes of all them that were in the synagogue were fastened on him, and he began to say unto them, this day. Everybody say, this day. This day is the day of your miracle. This day is the day of your salvation. This day is the day of your deliverance. And this day is the day of your healing. This day is this scripture fulfilled in your ears. The fulfillment of the promise of God for you is tonight. The fulfillment of that restoration for you is tonight. And the fulfillment of the good, great, glorious promises of God for you is tonight in Jesus' name. And when Jesus said so, it's so. When he said so, it's confirmed. This day, this scripture is fulfilled.

0: healed in your ears, and all bear him witness.
1: Jesu ni sodo mo nde bana samba yo ren lo toni e egbewe wewe di toto mi tome yo me poso de kunune.
0: All bear him witness, that means there's testimony.
1: Yo me poso de kunune nendo kunuti,
0: that means the people began to say, did it happen to you? It happened to me.
1: Nendo nendo o jodo yen go mo,
0: get it, I got it.
1: Yagomoyi.
0: How about you? Do you receive anything? I receive something.
1: Yagomoyi.
0: You are going to receive.
1: Yeah.
0: And then you will be a witness of the manifestation of the power of God in your life in Jesus' name.
1: Now
0: the time has come. You know, it's not just hearing, it's doing. It's not just receiving the word, it's responding to the word. And you are going to respond tonight. Bow your head and close your eyes. We're going to pray together.
1: And
0: if you are receiving that forgiveness of the Lord now, anywhere you are, you raise up your hand. God is looking at that hand now. This is the time for you to say, Lord, acquit. I get away from my evil. I get away from my sin. This is serious matter between you and the Lord. Lord, have mercy on me. In Jesus' name we pray. Give me another good amen. Praise the Lord. Praise the Lord. Close your eyes as I pray for you. Father, in the name of Jesus, I thank you for all these who have responded and they have given their lives to you. They have confessed their sins with sincerity, with honesty, and they have said, by your grace, they will not go back to them again. Oh Lord, I pray. You confirm the forgiveness in Jesus' name. Thank you, Lord, for the answer. In Jesus' name, we pray. Amen. Everybody, praise the Lord. I said, praise the Lord. Today is the day of your miracle. I said, today is the day of your miracle. Why don't you stand up for that miracle now? Catch it as we throw it at you now. Father, in the name of Jesus, we come to you tonight because we have good news. Good news for the sick. Good news for the blind. Good news for the demonized. And good news for everybody. Lord, I pray all their sicknesses, cancel them, heal them in Jesus' name. That problem in the brain, I command you, get out in Jesus' name. The deafness and the dumbness there, now I speak in the power of the Spirit of the Lord, with the name, the authority of the name of Jesus. The deaf begin to hear in Jesus' name.
1: And those
0: who are dumb begin to speak in Jesus' name.
1: All those
0: who have the brain problem, I command right now, epilepsy vanish away.
1: Insanity
0: vanish away. And tuberculosis and internal sicknesses with every pain, I command that sickness in your body be removed in Jesus' name. And Lord, I pray for those who are blind, those blind eyes, I command the bandage of the devil. And the blind devil that is blindfolding you, get out in Jesus' name. And I command those blind eyes to be opened right now in Jesus' name. And those who are lame, your hands withered, you have stroke, you have any problem on your body, or it's your waist or any part, I send the power of the Almighty God in your body right now. Be healed in Jesus' name. Touch everyone and heal everyone. And do your wonders in the midst of the people. Perform the miracle of healing. Perform the miracle of deliverance. And confirm all the answers of what we have asked you. Right now, in Jesus' name we pray. And everybody said,
1: yeah.
0: And again,
1: yeah.
0: And again, amen. Praise the Lord. Put your hands together for Jesus.
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0: In Jesus' name we pray.
1: To Jesus, you come and me hold it.
0: Our great God in heaven, Redeemer, Father, we thank you because we're here today.
1: Joy, daro, meeton, ulanton, utometon, mefligo, utometon, minto, premi, wafi, toegbe.
0: Because you kept us alive.
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0: You kept our families alive, our wives, husbands, and children, and our loved ones.
1: Kwe do meeton, aso, asi, yokwa, meeton, meyin, wana, lekpo, we aglado, be.
0: Lord, we pray that in this glorious day in your presence, we receive abundant blessings in Jesus' name.
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0: Open our eyes to see what we have not seen.
1: Ono kumi ton adon monu e matre ko mokpa.
0: To comprehend what we have not understood.
1: Nado modonu mako modonakpa.
0: And to know even the unknowable in Jesus' name.
1: Nado nyue.
0: Pray, O Lord, that you grant us a gift of faith today. That this faith will work wonders in every life. That this year will be a beautiful year. A wonderful year. A miracle pad year in Jesus' name. Bless your people all over this nation, all over this continent, and beyond this continent of Africa today, in Jesus' name. We thank you because we know you have answered. In Jesus' name we pray.
1: God
3: bless you. You can sit down.
1: It's a joy
3: to be together today. Is that right?
1: I pray the joy
3: of the Lord will never stop in your life in Jesus'
1: name. We are
3: concluding our series today on our covenant services. And the Lord has revealed quite a lot. And normally when we come for a covenant service like this at the beginning of the year, we map out according to the promises he has given us what we expect for the year.
1: And
3: everything you have heard this year, you'll experience in Jesus' name. In Mark chapter 16, I'm reading from verse 15 all through to verse 20. And he said unto them, go ye to all the world and preach the gospel to every creature. He that believeth and is baptized shall be saved, but he that believeth not shall be damned.
1: And
3: he said unto them, this sign shall follow them that believe. In my name they shall cast out devils. They shall speak with new tongues. They shall take up serpents, and if they drink any deadly thing, it shall not hurt them. They shall lay their hands on the seed, and they shall recover.
1: And So then,
3: after the Lord had spoken these unto them, he was received up into heaven and sat on the right hand of God.
1: And
3: they went forth and preached everywhere, the Lord walking with them. The Lord will walk with you. Confirming the word was signs following. And everybody said,
1: amen. I'm talking to you
3: on supernatural signs for faithful believers. The children of Israel experienced a lot of the miraculous supernatural things in Egypt just before they came out of that land of
1: captivity.
3: And from the time they came out until they got to the land of Canaan, they saw supernatural signs every day. They entered into the land of Canaan and they began to see the supernatural. And then eventually a king was appointed. And after his coronation, we discovered because that king was not a prayerful man. He was a persecutor of the innocent, and he actually concentrated on persecuting innocent David more than ruling in the kingdom of Israel.
1: Come kendo, come volonté toi. Nungbo tande tado, come ken Davidi. Kogan, kogana, arrodo tando Israel me.
3: Eventually all those signs taught.
1: Bodolo, yaleko,
3: yedwa. And it went on and on like that until they began to ask a question.
1: Bo, etindo nukundo mo, kagaba yuaka, ko kambio de Dio.
3: Psalm 74, verse 9.
1: Samu kande, panguene, afoshene.
3: We see not our signs. There is no more any prophet, neither is there any among us that knoweth how long, O God, how long shall the adversary reproach?
1: Samokande banu kwen ya fono shene to mima mokia mi tonle ya wekande matin ba momende matin to mime reyon le ena denso le ena denso.
3: Shall the enemy blaspheme thy name forever?
1: Jiwe ya we na we meglato na to vivla we denso.
3: Thou thy hand, even thy right hand, pluck it out of thy bosom, for God is my king of old, work his salvation in the midst of the earth.
1: Keto ndo nzando ni towe go kaka do iwe te o towe ri edon alo towe do godo ye do adu si lo towe de se gbon so adaja towe me bo ru yesu to ganjo jiwe we akoluche son ho we nu wa ke to azon plaga to wa
3: to se Israel began to have this concern.
1: O ye pe zetle yo atin do nundu me ta ka me divi alo.
3: And they began to ask, what are those signs? What are the wonders? What are the miracles? He said, we see not our signs.
1: Yewa je kambia divyo fita zonja ulelete. Fita oki alolete. Mima ma zonja umiton leba.
3: Because from the time of Moses, anywhere you saw Moses, anywhere you saw Joshua, anywhere you saw Caleb, anywhere you saw the people of God, the children of Israel, signs followed them.
1: Na ete o tu febula mo Moses te, febula mo Joshua, ego Caleb te, ero mezre ton le, ki apa zonja kwa no kodo ye.
3: But all that taught. And now they began to ask, what are the signs?
1: And
3: now the Lord is telling us, the time of signs and wonders, that time has come back.
1: In
3: Isaiah chapter 8, I'm reading from verse 18. Behold, I and the children whom the Lord has given me are for signs and for wonders in Israel from the Lord of hosts, which dwelleth in Mount Zion.
1: Da yego nye po vire kuno na mila po tina okia pro na azon ja woto Israel me son kuno wapale ton si kuno no so zion itoji.
3: And then he goes on to say, as and when they shall say unto you.
1: Eba domo lo kuno na ye na dokla mi domo.
3: You know, there's some people that are thinking no more miracle.
1: Me le timbo do nune kwan lo azon ja paswa timba.
3: No more signs.
1: Kya de maswa timba.
3: No more wonders.
1: Nunja ode mazotimba.
3: Answered prayer.
1: Yo de tomatimba.
3: This has happened to them. That has happened to them.
1: Eh, kujodo manila goye kujodo yego.
3: What's the solution to their problems? But this year solution has come.
1: Maso mpongo na tukla etonle shiwa dikiman duawe kweme pongo kwa.
3: And so because they're looking at the past.
1: Na yeto kupongo la jirelewa iko do utu.
3: And they're looking at the time of Saul.
1: Yeto jirelewa Saul itokmano kwa.
3: And they're looking at the time of Manasseh, and then they don't see any sign, and they do not understand that the Lord has come to visit his people.
1: And
3: they're probably say unto you in verse 19, and when they shall say unto you, seek unto them that are familiar spirits, and unto wizards that peep, and that mortar, should not a people seek unto their God for the living to the dead?
1: Pafoko wodo poto wona na ye na dogla mi do mo mi di yere tindo gbegbo ododi ton le po won to eto ahwa dobo so to hunrun le po be ma je na gbe to ni dinji ko ye wo ye ton gudo ye to gbe ninu to ti odin.
3: There are some people that will invite you. They will say, they see something there, they see something there. You tell them, we are seeing something greater here. And we're not going to go to the powers of darkness to seek any help. There is no help in there. Our help is in the Lord.
1: We
3: are not going to stray away and go anywhere seeking for signs and wonders. They are here. And you'll see them today in your life in Jesus' name.
1: It's
3: joint to the law and to the testimony. If they speak not according to this word, it is because there is no light in them. Go back to the law and go back to the testimony. Go back to the word. Go back to the word, to the law, and to the testimony. If they speak not according to this word, it is because there is no truth and there is no light in them.
1: Goyo sele alenu kole ho joto le de. Eno ye mando. Matindo giwande ye mando kredi eke. Begi goma to ye me utuwe.
3: Hebrews chapter 2, reading from verse 11.
1: Ebrutawe. Afo wulo koto.
3: For both he that sanctifieth and they who are sanctified are all of one. For which cause he is not ashamed to call them brethren.
1: Na me to me zunwiwe po meke ye to.
3: Saying, I will declare thy name unto the brethren. In the midst of the church will I sing praise unto thee. Look at verse 13, and again, I will put my trust in him. If you will put your trust in the Lord today, you'll see
1: wonders.
3: Then it now says in that verse 13, and again, behold, I and the children which God has given me. What are we for? For signs and for wonders in the household of faith.
1: Point
3: number one, serving the Lord and proclaiming his salvation. Number 2, secure for life with protective signs. Point number 3, saving the lost through promised signs.
1: We
3: come to number 1, serving the Lord, proclaiming his salvation. Chapter 16 of Mark verse 15. And he said unto them, go ye into all the world, go ye into all the world, and preach the gospel to every creature. That's the gospel of salvation, so that those who are lost will be found. Those who are sinful will be forgiven. And those who are unsaved will be saved. And then it says, he that believeth and is baptized shall be saved. He wants us to so preach the gospel convincingly. And he wants us to preach the gospel faithfully. He that believeth, he decides to believe because of presence. sent her the gospel so convincingly.
1: Come ise enam e magbe na do ise utuna alopa jagbondo lagun agbe ni ewutu.
3: Believe what you have said, because that's the word. And then it says they'll be saved. He that believeth not shall be damned.
1: Ye yi khoda adolo ye yi se na won agbe lo ni e ye na won nga sigba me ma yi se we ye na gbe we to.
3: The Lord has sent you to do it, you will do it. Acts chapter 17, verse 14.
1: Walota fotonu kwa we. Afoton we ne.
3: I have given them thy word, and the world has hated them. Why has he given us his word? Number one, for our personal benefit. Number two, our neighbor's benefit. Number one, for personal benefit. Because he has given us the word. Have you got the word? Have you believed? How many of us have believed and you have been baptized in water? Can I see your hand? You've been baptized in water after believing. Praise the
1: Lord.
3: He that believeth and is baptized shall be saved. He that believeth not shall be damned. Now he has given us the word so that number one, we believe. And we're baptized in water, and then we begin to live a righteous life, a renewed life, a redeemed life, and then we're saved.
1: Oh, may he say, baptism we naga mi pa kuno mirako ite tive by baptism mi kwamito beza wewe zang beza jion beza dodo ton beza me fligoton da me may se we nag ble wedo.
3: And now for the benefit of other people, we're to give that same word, preach that same word unto other people so that they can be saved. And it says, because they are not of the world, even as I'm not of the world. Verse 15, I pray not that thou shouldest take them out of the world, but that thou shouldest keep them from the evil. If you have received the word, the Lord will keep you from evil. On your way, he'll clear all the evil away from you in Jesus' name. It says in verse 16, they are not of the world, even as I'm not of the world. Sanctify them through thy truth. Thy word is truth. As thou hast sent me into the world, even so have I also sent them into the world. See what the Lord Jesus is saying. He says there is an identification between the Christian and Christ, between the believer and Christ whom we believe. He said, as the Father has sent you into the world, even so as he sent us into the world. If you know what Christ has come to do in the world, then you will know what we're supposed to do. Why then was he sent into the world? A great question. A question you need to think about, because it is the answer to that question that will show you why you are still here in the world.
1: We're
3: looking at Luke chapter 19, verse 10.
1: Look at that.
3: Oh, For the Son of Man is come to seek and to save that which was lost.
1: Now Vigbeto Tonwanado Diponado
3: and if the Father sent us as well for the same reason, for the same purpose, why he sent the Lord Jesus Christ, it must be so that sinners will be saved.
1: We're
3: looking at John chapter 3 from verse 17. For God sent not his Son into the world to condemn the world, but that the world through him might be saved. I want you to look at the way you spend the major part of your time, the way you spend the major part of your money, the way you spend the major part of everything that you have, so that sinners will be saved. That's why the Father sent the Lord, and that's why the Lord has sent us. He says
1: in verse
3: 17, for God sent not his Son into the world to condemn the world, but that the world through him might be saved. He that believeth on him is not condemned, but he that believeth not is condemned already, because he has not believed in the name of the only begotten Son of God. Matthew chapter 1, we're reading verse 21. And she shall bring forth his Son, and thou shalt call his name, what's the name? Jesus, for he shall save his people from their sins. And the Lord is saying, if we're going to serve him and serve him aright, what we need to do is to do what Jesus Christ came to do in this world. John chapter 20 verse 21. They said Jesus to them again, peace be unto you, as my Father has sent me, even so have I also so send I you.
1: To Jesus over the la ye do jijoro nitin la mi le otodo mi la ye do mo enyen do mi la do.
3: Why are we saints, and what are we to tell the world when we go to the people of the world? Well, to tell them that Jesus Christ is the Savior. That salvation is in Christ. Acts of the Apostles chapter 10 verse 43. To him give all the prophets witness that through his name whosoever believeth in him shall receive remission of sins. All the prophets give testimony that Christ is the Savior. There is no forgiveness, no redemption through anyone except through the Lord Jesus Christ. That's why we're not ashamed of this gospel. We're going to declare, proclaim, and preach this gospel everywhere we go. And sinners are going to turn to the Lord in Jesus' name. In Romans chapter 1, I'm reading from verse 14.
1: I
3: am there to boast to the Greeks and to the barbarians, both to the wise and to the unwise. So as much as in me is, I am ready to preach the gospel to you that at Rome also.
1: Yes, wa khoto ra glekile kurogla akoma segbele gla nunyu eto le kurogla unvino le mo le tito kuran cheme nye kogla unado ya wu lakbeton gla mi ome tito lo mo le ga.
3: He had preached the gospel in many places and I said, I'm going to Rome, I'm going to preach the word of God unto them, and we say we are ready to.
1: Eko la won dagbe gbon fi popo lo di vie mi nanso se won dagbe loyi lo mu ga be mi osu gando mo be mi wula oda yi.
3: In your office you preach the gospel.
1: Ta san patweji ana la won dagbe.
3: Road you preach the gospel.
1: Ali ho je na la won dagbe.
3: In a taxi you preach the gospel.
1: O moto me na la won dagbe.
3: In the train you preach the gospel.
1: O toju me to people me la won dagbe.
3: Community you preach the gospel.
1: To ko to ele me na la won dagbe.
3: Hospitals will preach the gospel. Prisons will preach the gospel. Anywhere you find somebody that needs to know about life eternal, about going to heaven through the Lord Jesus Christ, you and I, we shall preach the gospel in Jesus' name.
1: Number 16,
3: for I am not ashamed of the gospel of Christ. It is the power of God unto salvation, unto everyone that believeth, to the Jew first and also to the Greek.
1: We're
3: looking at 1 Corinthians chapter 9, and we're reading from verse 16. But though I preach the gospel, I have nothing to glory of, for necessity is laid upon me. Yea, woe is unto me if I preach not the gospel.
1: Then
3: in verse 19, for though I be free from all men, yet have I made myself servant unto all, that I might gain the more. Unto the Jews I became as a Jew, that I might gain the Jews. He said, I will sacrifice whatever I need to sacrifice, so that I will not repel the Jews. Whatever we can do so that the sinners will be willing to listen to us, will say we're willing to do. And this year we'll be attracting a lot of people to the kingdom of God in
1: Jesus'
3: name. That's why it says, even though I'm free from all men, yet have I made myself servant unto all, that I might gain them all. And unto the Jews I became as a Jew, that I might gain the Jews. To them that are under the law, as under the law, that I might gain them that are under the law.
1: And
3: to them that are without law, as without law, being not without law to God, but under the law to Christ, that I might gain them that are under the law.
1: He
3: said, when I go to the Gentiles who don't have the Mosaic law, I'm not going to do anything that will repel them, that will turn them away from the gospel. I will deny myself. I will do whatever it takes so that these people will see, here is a representative initiative of Christ. I pray God will make us the same in Jesus' name. And you know there are some people, they feel that is a sinner that doesn't have any grace, that will deny himself of something if he wants the gospel preached. No, we are the people that have the grace of God. And because we have the grace of God, you want to deny yourself of whatever it is, so that you'll not be a hindrance to the people that need to get saved. And then it says in verse 22, to the weak became I as weak, that I might gain the weak. Made all things to all men, that I might by all means save some. And this I do for the gospel's sake, that I might be partaker thereof with you.
1: Now when that beto to a yendo wana yenindo yimi matoto emeremi.
3: And I pray God will give us the same heart in Jesus' name. And we'll have the same attitude and the same commitment and the same consecration, so that anywhere we find ourselves this year, we'll be preaching the gospel. Acts of the Apostles chapter 8, and we're looking at verse 4. Therefore, they that were scattered abroad, what did they do? They went everywhere preaching the word. That's what we're going to do this year, because that's what the Lord has commissioned us to do. That has commanded us to do. And whatever it is, if you're a believer, that we go everywhere preaching the gospel, and we're going to do it so effectively, many people will come to know the Lord in their multitudes, in their great numbers, in Jesus' name.
1: We're
3: coming to point number 2, secured for life with protective signs. The signs and the wonders that protect. The signs and the wonders that preserve. The signs and the wonders that promote. The signs and the wonders that make us secure in the Lord. And he says what Jesus Christ told his own disciples, that as you go obeying me, as you go preaching the gospel, then he says protective signs, preserving signs, will follow the believers. And this year, the signs will follow us in Jesus' name. In Matthew 16:17. And these signs shall follow them that do what? That's why you need to specialize in believing the Lord. God. Whatever else you've been thinking about, that you'll say whatever it is, I'm going to believe. And as you believe, signs and wonders will follow. And these signs shall follow them that believe. In my name, they shall cast out devils. And they shall speak with new tongues. They shall take up serpents. And drink any deadly thing that he is it. It's not that you deliberately do that. No Christian is going to want to commit suicide. But if accidentally, you didn't know, accidentally, mistakenly, you drink any deadly thing, the Lord will preserve your life. Because the number of your days will fulfill in Jesus' name.
1: Now, so as that to let up in a candy.
3: If they drink any deadly thing, it shall not hurt them, and they shall lay their hands on the seed. What will happen? They shall recover.
1: Hey, yes, on the Edward, the man, I'm glad ye, in a zalo, do a zontoji, in a zantojo, in a jaganga.
3: It was mighty. So then, after the Lord had spoken these unto them, he was received up into heaven and sat on the right hand of God.
1: As
3: we analyze all this, we know that the Lord is saying we're secured throughout our lives. But remember, it's as they go, in obedience to the great commission that the Lord has given unto us, that is when the signs will follow. In Luke chapter 10, I'm reading from verse 17. And the 70 returned again with joy, saying, Lord, even the devils are subject unto us through thy name.
1: Yo me kande gbale so le go pa ajije podo mo oklu na yera o vi le yin me me klo ran mi to yin to we me.
3: If you believe that, it will be true in your life.
1: Yes, na yi se ina nungbo to gbeza to we me.
3: That any devil, any demon, any attack, any evil power that tries to confront you, you're going to overcome them in Jesus' name.
1: Do wo lan gbe ma wele to aze won to tan ina di olukun so we anagba gba ye tan lu to eji.
3: And he said unto them, I beheld Satan as lightning fall from heaven. Behold, I give unto you power. This year, what do you have? And everywhere we go, all those evil parts will dry up.
1: Yeah.
3: And he says, behold, I give unto you power to tread on serpents and scorpions, will march on them. The serpents and the scorpions, they will not crawl in our body. They will not crawl in our mind. They will not derange or disturb our brain. Serpents and scorpions will not be in your brain.
1: They
3: will not be in your heart.
1: They
3: will not be in your body.
1: They
3: will not be in your blood system. Where will they be? I said, where will they be?
1: Yeah.
4: That's what
3: Jesus said, and that's what will happen. He says, he shall tread on serpents and scorpions. And over what kind of power now? How much of the power of the enemy? 100% all of them this year were victorious. And that victory is already coming to our lives in Jesus' name. Over all the power of the enemy, and nothing shall by any means hurt you.
4: For the work and thought on
3: whether you are in the valley or in the mountain, in the village or in the city, whether you are with friends or with enemies, for the people that love you, those are lucky people. The people that love you are lucky people, because he that blesses you, God will bless. But he that curses you, I pity those people, those enemies unfortunate. I said this enemy is unfortunate. Whether you are with friends or with enemies, no matter what they do, it says nothing shall the enemies hurt you in Jesus' name. Let me stand in this, rejoice not that the spirits are subject unto you, but rather rejoice because your names are written in heaven.
4: No
3: evil will come your way in Jesus' name.
4: According
3: to Acts of the Apostles chapter 8, read from verse 4 again. Therefore, they that were scattered abroad went everywhere preaching the word.
4: Verse 5,
3: then Philip went down to the city of Samaria and preached Christ unto them.
4: And when Philip to Samaria,
3: and the people was one accord give heed unto the things which Philip spake, hearing and seeing the miracles which he did.
4: And
3: it was only the apostles that did miracles in those early days. All the people that went for the went in the power of the Lord, miracles follow them. In all our districts this year, there have been miracles. For unclean spirits crying with loud voice came out of many that were possessed with them, and many taken with palsies, and that were lame were healed.
4: Now, Biba Mawele, you belededo, Aquadobo Toso Mesusula Jire, Hele, Gopro Mesu, Eaukuzongle, Potokulapo, Eja Ganga.
3: In verse 8, and there was what? Great joy in that city. And this is the year of the power of the Holy Ghost in our church. The Acts of the Apostles chapter 2, I'm reading from verse 4. It says that they were all filled with the Holy Ghost. and began to speak with other tongues as the Spirit gave them utterance. And then in verse 38, Peter said unto them, repent and be baptized every one of you in the name of Jesus Christ for the remission of sins, and ye shall receive the gift of the Holy Ghost. For the promise is unto you and to your children and to them that are far off, even as many as the Lord our God shall call.
4: Now, Pagbe Rami, put a lot of Vimitola, now Messare, Okuna Jiwe, Yahweh, Mitona, you are.
3: Do you remember another promise the Lord Jesus has given us there when he said, these signs shall follow them that believe?
4: They are suffering the code of Pagrena Milamendo.
3: Number one, in my name they cast out devils. Number two, it says they will speak with new tongues. It says if they drink any deadly sin, it shall not hurt them.
4: The
3: poison will kill you.
4: To
3: be able to destroy your life. Your hand on that sin in the name of Jesus, the power of the Lord will transform every poison in that place, and then your life will be secured and saved and protected and preserved in Jesus' name.
4: We're
3: looking at 2 Kings chapter 4, verse
4: 39.
3: And one went out into the field to gather herbs, that's vegetable, and found a wild vine, and gathered thereof the wild gods, a slapful, and came and shed them into the pot of pottage, for they knew them not.
4: Oh, man,

0: the porch.
1: Afakande to me mowe ye kon je gbonuna. Da we ule na do do so wa jole. Ye to duru son upada lo me. We ye da wa lele bodo ma ome jiwo ya we toye. Oku tin to zen lo me ye ma so so gandu. So amen.
0: It was poisonous.
1: Oku we.
0: And Jesus now gives us in the New Testament. He says, if you eat any deadly thing, it shall not hurt them.
1: Jesus ka do pa gbonuna le nu. Yo me don de pe no mi dunde.
0: And these people didn't know, and they cooked something that was poisonous. And they began to feel it immediately. And they said, oh man of God, there is death in the pot, and they could not eat there.
1: But chapter 1,
0: and he said, then bring meal, and he cast it into the porch and said, pour out for the people that they may eat. And there was no harm in the porch. The Lord will take all the harm away. Anything wanting to take your life, wanting to destroy you, the Lord will take it away in Jesus' name. In Zechariah chapter 2, I'm reading now from verse 3. And behold, the angel that talked with me went forth, and another angel went out to meet him, and said unto him, run, speak to this young man, saying, Jerusalem shall be inhabited as towns without walls for the multitude of men and cattle therein.
1: And
0: In verse 5, for I, says the Lord, will be unto her a wall of fire round about.
1: For
0: the great, great miracle, the Lord said, is surround us with fire. He will be that fire, and no evil will be able to penetrate and come to hurt or harm us in Jesus' name. For I, says the Lord, will be unto high one of fire round about, and will be the glory in the midst of her. Verse 8, for thus says the Lord of hosts, after the glory as he sent me unto the nations that spoilt you, for he that touches you touches the apple of his
1: eye.
0: And that's why we know that this year the Lord will protect every one of us.
1: But
0: going back to Mark chapter 16, verse
1: 20.
0: And went forth. I want you to notice that word. You see in verse 15, it said, go. The testimony now. The people that obeyed the Lord in going and taking the gospel to every creature, those are the people that are going to receive the blessing. We're going to receive the blessing.
1: Yes,
0: and he went forth and preached everywhere, the Lord walking with them and confirming the word or sign.
1: Following.
0: Acts chapter 8 verse 4.

0: Atun afo eni.
1: Therefore, they that were scattered abroad, even the next world, went everywhere preaching the word.
0: Eni a o tu yege ye vuvun peto, ipopo ibo, doko ebo de gunami gunuche, uye ho ho lo
1: kando. And then, verse 5, then Philip was the word. Do you see here, is the word went.
0: When Philip, ho ko ta mo fine, eyi, iyi lo go to wa, sunta uno jo.
1: As they went, that's why the signs follow them.
0: Yes,
1: and Philip went down to the city of Samaria and preached the gospel unto them. And the people with one accord gave heed unto these things which Philip spake.
0: When Philip said you to the Samaria to me, but luckily, see, I'm going to go to the Philip to the dog. It's what he said, but so, as okay, as
1: okay, I see the miracles which he did. And for unclean spirits crying with loud voice came out of many that were possessed with them, and many taking with palsies, and that were lame were healed, and there was great joy in that place.
0: Yet si sebo soto kia kwa sonda wule kumo nan biko ma wele yo gbelele do akwa do bo ton son metu sore jiye kale go kuro metu sore akwa zon wele po sekun lepo yegan zon bona ye yaje da akwa so titu to da akwa lome.
1: Please understand, the power follows the people that go in obedience to the word of the Lord.
0: Jale modona emo kono kodo ye te do lebo setununa bedide lo.
1: Looking at Acts of the Apostles chapter 11 from verse 19.
0: Wale ta wolo pa foko wolo po.
1: Now they which were scattered abroad upon the persecution that arose about Stephen traveled as far as Phoenicia and Antioch, preaching the word to none, but unto the Jews only.
0: Yeah, ye vukwe na kome kenre sambon. Se fa enton dalil zizonli. Yeah, fine ke po ke blupo. 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
1: And some of them were men of Cyprus and Cyrene, which when they were come to Antioch, spake unto the Grecians, preaching the Lord Jesus, and the hand of the Lord was with them.
0: O mende lesson ye me o meson ki blupo. 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Ye to ye roko Jesu o kun lo tondo. A lo kun lo tondo sa ti po ye po. So ka o me suzu ton yi se.
1: You see that?
0: Amwe.
1: And a great number believed and turned unto the Lord.
0: So ka me suzu ton yi se bo so le to o kun lo de.
1: Went up proclaiming that Jesus died on the cross of Calvary.
0: Ye tombo ila lo klesi kuto. Calvary.
1: And he did not die for himself. He died for the sins of the whole world.
0: E ma so kunen di amoy kunan yirando. I won't bear. Lord bless us.
1: Whosoever will call upon the name of the Lord and believe on the Lord, that person will be saved.
0: Make me that so that why you pray say in our name, my God.
1: We're looking at chapter 14 of Acts from verse 1.
0: Ola ta wi na fo don tita.
1: And it came to pass in Iconium that they what? They went.
0: E so jo to Iconi, yo me awele, you ate ye so po yi.
1: Every time they go like that in the strength of the Lord, the power of the Lord, signs and wonders always followed.
0: Both
1: together into the synagogue of the Jews, and so spake that a great multitude, both of the Jews also, and also the Gentiles of the Greeks,
0: believed.
1: But the unbelieving Jews turned all the Gentiles, made their minds evil affected against the brethren. Time therefore abode they, speaking boldly in the Lord, which gave testimony unto the word of his grace, and granted what? Signs and wonders to be done by their hands.
0: When so ye no fine robo to hold to clum me mandibu me to kunde na ho o jomio etonton o so to te basi azon ria ton kwazon ja ko wa ba lo ye ton me.
1: And this year is the year of obedience.
0: Bo kwe mzo yo kwe ton tise ton.
1: Proclaiming the word of the Lord, and that proclamation will bring the power of the Almighty God upon the people we go to minister to.
0: Il a rejoué ton bocola, Rehoula, Jotwa, mais demi, Rehoulaï, Lola.
1: Acts of the Apostles, chapter 16, from verse 16.
0: Voilà ta photo dans le coulo, pas dans le coulo.
1: And it came to pass as we went.
0: Et soit jolé, mi, jéi.
1: You know, there are some people, they just they see built somewhere and they are expecting the saints to follow. No.
0: Aya Gundela, il a sent au Philippe, au Koué, tout le coulo, qui a pas
1: it says to move from region to region, from state to state, and from nation to nation, from community to community, from place to place. Then as you move on, then the signs will follow. Chapter 16, verse 16 of Acts, and it came to pass as we went to prayer, a certain damsel possessed of a spirit of divination met us, which brought her masters much gain by so saying.
0: While at our photo,
1: and the same followed Paul and us and cried, saying, these men are the servants of the Most High God, which show unto us the way of salvation.
0: Yes,
1: she did many days, but Paul being grieved on and said unto the Spirit, I command thee. Paul said, I command thee in the name of Jesus Christ to come out of her. What happened? And it came out the same hour. Power will follow every one of us in Jesus' name. Acts chapter 19, verse 8. Into the synagogue and spake boldly for the space of 3 months, disputing and persuading the things concerning the kingdom of God. But when divers were hardened and believed not, but spake evil of that way before the multitude, he departed from them and separated the disciples, disputing daily in the school of
0: Tyrannus.
1: And they were continued by the space of 2 years, so that all they that dwelt in Asia heard the word of the Lord Jesus, both Jews and Greeks.
0: What's
1: the result of that? They have done what the Lord told them to do.
0: Verse
1: 11, and God wrought what kind of miracles? Special miracles by the hand of
0: Paul.
1: Has obeyed the Lord this year, miracles which we have never seen we will see. Signs and wonders we never heard about, we'll hear about them in Jesus' name.
0: This
1: body was brought unto the seed and caches or aprons, and the diseases departed from them, and the evil spirits, what did they do? Went out of them.
0: So, mambo ye to duku kavi vante yi son agbazaye tongowa azantole de azanto yi son yego bibonyina kanle soto tito son yego.
1: Come back to Mark chapter 16. We're looking at verse 19.
0: Gowa Marku ta foto
1: after the Lord had spoken unto them, he was received up into heaven, and he sat on the right hand of God. Now Jesus has gone to heaven after he gave the great commission, and he's at the right hand of the Father of God in heaven. The question is, what was he doing there? In Romans chapter 8 verse 34, who is he that condemneth? It is Christ that died, yea rather that is risen again, who is even at the right hand of God, who also does what? Maketh intercession for us. Do you know that this year, as you go about doing the work of God and doing the will of God, Jesus will make intercession for you. And because the Lord will be praying for you, all these signs and all these wonders and all these miracles that the Lord has promised, they will be yours in Jesus' name.
0: In
1: some night around, from this one, he that dwelleth in the secret place of the Most High shall abide under the shadow of the Almighty. I will say of the Lord, he is my refuge and my fortress, my God, in him will I trust.
0: Sure,
1: he shall deliver thee from the snare of the fowler. And
0: there
1: will be no some pestilence. He shall cover thee with his feathers. Under his wings shall thou trust.
0: True
1: shall be thy shield and thy buckler. Thou shalt not be afraid for the terror by night, nor for the arrow that flies by day, nor for the pestilence that walketh in darkness, nor for the destruction that wasteth at noonday. Thousands shall fall at thy side, and 10,000 at thy right hand. It shall not come nigh thee. Only with thine eyes shalt thou behold and see the reward of the wicked. Because thou hast made the Lord, even the Lord which is my refuge, even the Most High thy habitation. There shall no evil befall thee. They shall give his angels charge over thee to keep thee in all thy ways. They shall bear thee up in their hands, lest thou dash thy foot against his stone. Thou shalt tread upon the lion and the adder. The lion and the dragon shall thou trample on the feet. Because he has set his love upon me, therefore when I deliver him, the Lord will deliver you. I will set him on high because he has known my name. He shall call upon me and I will answer him. I will be with him in trouble. I will deliver him and I will honor him. Tell me the rest. With long life will he satisfy me, and he will show me his salvation. This year the Lord is calling us to service.
0: And
1: the service will have a security. It's in that security we have the signs and wonders. Behold, I and the children whom the Lord has given me are for signs and for wonders in Israel, says the Lord.
0: Prepare yourself
1: for the signs and the wonders coming upon you this year. The power that will flow, the glory that will come. Tell the Lord, this is what I know. I'm getting ready. Getting ready, serving the Lord. Proclaiming his salvation.
0: Go
1: to all the world and preach the gospel to every creature. You commit your life to the Lord this year. Jesus, may we pray. I thought you were saying, amen. Today, signs and wonders will come into your life.
0: Amen.
1: Be the same again in Jesus' name. Everybody is bowed and eyes closed. This is a good chance for you to have eternal life. For you to be saved. You will not be among the damned.
0: Eyes
1: bowed and eyes closed. It's very simple. It just to say, yes, Lord, I believe. He died for me. Then you are saved.
0: Mele koni miro kubo doko dwe bwa ubao anake ngulo kluno nyola kuna mi braise yankula wega.
1: Very simple. I pray nobody will reject this salvation.
0: Ebwa ugba detendo kunde mangbe kunega eda yi.
1: And you want to take that step of believing on the Lord Jesus Christ right now.
0: Wanyaza for zero divye na dowa kluno de.
1: You never give your life to the Lord Jesus Christ. You just raise up your hand. I want to pray a special prayer with you. God bless you. Thank you very much. Today, a new change is coming. Do you believe the Lord? Say, I believe that Jesus died for me. I believe that Jesus took my sins away. I believe that as I come to Christ, he will not turn me away. The salvation from Christ comes to me right now. Amen. Lay your hand on your chest and raise up the other hand as a sign of surrender to the Lord.
0: And
1: in the name of Jesus, you have declared the gospel that Jesus died for the sinner. Take their sins away. Take their punishment away. Take their condemnation away. That peace will come to their hearts. Justification will come to them. They will never be the same again in Jesus' name.
0: Pray
1: right now as you give them the peace of believing. I pray their name will enter to the book of life. Thank you, Lord, because I know you have answered. In Jesus' name we pray.
0: Jesus, you come.
1: Amen. Now, believers, this is the year of signs and wonders. If you believe, you'll see the glory of God. In every house, in every family, signs and wonders. Among daddy and mommy in the family, signs and wonders. In the group, in the district, in the region, in the state, everywhere, signs and wonders in Jesus' name. And the reason for clapping will never stop in your life. Why don't you
0: stand
1: up for the sons and the wonders, Father, in the name of Jesus. We glorify you because of what you have said this year. It's going to be a year of signs and wonders.
0: Hey, you have power.
1: And I pray you do it for everyone in Jesus' name. Lord, I pray anyone sit there, I command that sickness vanish away in Jesus' name.
0: Any
1: mountain of incurable disease there, whatever the name of that incurable disease, whatever mountain of sickness is your body, I command right now, come out in Jesus' name. Any demonic affliction, any demonic attack, I command that affliction, that attack, get out in Jesus' name. Lord, I pray this year there is no blindness again. Every dry cheek will blossom. Every dry cheek will bring out fruit. I command that blindness in any family here, get out in Jesus' name. And I pray I receive miracle children for all those families in Jesus' name. And those who have been healed by one thing or the other and they have not been able to get marriage, Lord, there's nothing too hard for you. With our God, all things are possible. You are the creator of the heaven and the earth, and nothing shall be too hard for you.
0: HIV/AIDS,
1: you are going.
0: Sida,
1: epilepsy, you are going.
0: Tuberculosis,
1: you are going.
0: My way, bye.
1: Any hindrance in the way of the people of God getting married, you are leaving today. Every curse and every yoke, you are broken today in Jesus' name. And those who are jobless, oh Lord, even at this time, there's nothing difficult for you. In this time of famine, oh Lord, I pray, there'll be feasting. blessing and fruitfulness for the people of God in Jesus' name.
0: Ye mandu azon lo mele khode kuno de ma stano we amo mademe azon jao azon duruko ununuko aklenje do kwe dola mena wa to Jesu ikome
1: miracle of provision
0: azon jao nuni natale
1: miracle of protection
0: azon jao tacho mejito
1: miracle of power
0: azon jao kukloto
1: miracle of healing
0: azon jao azon embata
1: miracle of deliverance
0: azon jao tundo teto
1: miracle signs and wonders
0: iakpodo azon jao
1: teto everyone in Jesus name
0: to meni wa meru kuru poji to Jesu inkome
1: thank you because we know you have answered
0: in Jesus name
1: in Jesus name we pray
0: come and you hold that
1: and everybody said
0: that I could
1: for the last time in Jesus name we pray. Almighty God, we thank you today for your word. For the privilege of worship. And
0: as we
1: come to worship you, Lord, we pray our worship will be acceptable before you in Jesus' name.
0: And as we come to worship you,
1: open the scriptures to us. Set our feet right on the right path that leads to heaven in Jesus' name. And whatever will hinder us from making it at last, we pray, Lord, you take away from every one of us. Thank you because we know you have answered.
0: In
1: Jesus' name, we pray.
0: Amen.
1: Amen. Thank you very much. We can sit down. We're looking at John chapter 17, verse 6, verse 7, verse 8.
0: Tu anko mi so gan si en John ta fo tonu kan ipo mi te. A fo tro ko si en ipo do si en ton to ko.
1: I have manifested thy name unto the men which thou gavest me out of the world.
0: Ye go do yin to ria me ye na mi so ai ho mele.
1: Thine they were, and thou gavest them me, and they have kept thy word. Now they have known that all things whatsoever that was given me of thee, for I have given unto them the words which thou gavest me.
0: And they have
1: seen them, and they have known surely that I came out from thee, and they have believed that thou didst send me. I want you to concentrate on that word, their
0: beliefs.
1: The purpose why Jesus came into this world is to make believers out of unbelievers. To make saints out of sinners. To make children out of slaves. People to come out of where they were and come to where he was and come to have that life eternal. And the purpose of the church is established. Is to get people to believe. Verse 4, I have glorified thee on the earth. I have finished the work without giving me to do.
0: Afone to ye ko pa gigo na we to iron me ye ko do tanazo ye na mi na do wa lo.
1: The joy of his heart is that he had done the work, he had finished the work.
0: Aya ja I kai to tondo e ko wa zon lo e ko so do tana azon lo.
1: And what work is that? The summary is, I pray to these people and they believe.
0: Be to pa zon lo to mendo ko en ko to zun yu ara ye ba je ko so ise.
1: Everything we do together, everything the church does, must be to make people believe the Lord and have the salvation of the Lord. Look at chapter 1 of John, verse 12. But as many as received him, to them he gave power to become the sons of God, even to them that do what? Believe on him.
0: Now
1: the purpose why we preach is to make the people see Christ.
0: See
1: what Christ has done. Appreciate what Christ has done. And then to believe on the Lord Jesus Christ. And then to remain in the kingdom after they have believed. In John chapter 17 verse 21. That they all may be one, as thou Father art in me, and I in thee, and that they also may be one in us.
0: Now you may put in the window, poor you know, delay here, or tote to Yemenbonia to Yemena, you legan in the window, put to Mulem.
1: What's the next thing there? That the world may believe.
0: Then everybody go, now you run into ye
1: say. The church is not to scare the world.
0: Agumatinado, ya Iodo.
1: The church is not to condemn the world.
0: Agumatado, Blewedo, Iro.
1: The church is not to drive the world away from Christ. Everything we do is to make people attracted to Christ.
0: Will
1: you remember that in everything you do? And what you do as you live your life is that the world may believe that Jesus Christ, the Savior, is the Lord. John chapter 20 verse
0: 30.
1: And many other signs truly did Jesus in the presence of his disciples, which are not written in this book.
0: And
1: then it says in verse 31, but these are written that ye might, what's the word? Believe. And you see that? The church, the early church, they knew the purpose of the church. They knew why the church existed. They knew the purpose of the righteous. And the purpose of giving the gospel to the world. And the purpose of writing the epistles.
0: That
1: Jesus is the Christ, the Son of God. And that believing ye might have life through his name.
0: First
1: John chapter 5 from verse 12 and verse
0: 13.
1: He that has the Son has life, and he that has not the Son of God has not life. Look at verse 13. These things have I written unto you that believe on the name of the Son of God, and that ye may know that ye have eternal life, and that she may believe on the name of the Son of God. Let's come back to John chapter 17, verse
2: 8.
1: Why I have given unto them the words which thou givest me, and they have received them, and they have known surely that I came out from thee, and they have believed that thou didst send me. As we look at these red verses today, I'm talking to you on the unmistakable marks of true believers. Unmistakable marks of true believers. How do you recognize a believer? What does the believer look like? How does a believer live? What does a believer do? And what does a believer not do? I'm dividing the message to three parts. Number one, repentance and separation from the world. Number two, receptivity and submission to the word. Number three, relationship and steadfastness in the word. Let's come to number one, repentance and separation from the world. John chapter 17, and we're looking at verse 6. I have manifested thy name unto the men which thou gavest me out of the world. Those words are very important.
2: God
1: called them, and the Lord chose them. And the Lord himself said, the Father had given them to him, and they are chosen out of the world. How did that happen? They repented, and they were separated from the world. Look at those words again, out of the world, in chapter 15 of John, verse
2: 19.
1: If ye were of the world would love his own. But because ye are not of the world, but I have chosen you, here comes the word again, out of the world. Therefore, the world hated you. What's the distinguishing mark of a real child of God? Well, it's no more in darkness, it's chosen out of the world. The world is all in sin, and the sin is in them. Chapter 17 verse 14, I have given them thy word, and the world has hated them, because they are not of what? Of the world, even as I am not of the world. That tells us then what Jesus Christ expects of the real believers. And the way he describes the people that actually knew him, he said, they are not of the world, even as he was not of
3: of the world.
2: Le Jesu no dire ye golendo mudo ngo tonde imanyi ai ho tonde de wo smanyi ai ho tondo hiala do koni e.
3: Their practices were different from that of the world.
2: Jesus ai ton gbogbo na Jesus ai ho ton.
3: Their principles were different from that of the world.
2: Wa lo e to so gbogbo na wa lo ai ho ton.
3: Their performance was different from that of the world.
2: Nuyi wa e to so gbogbo na nuyi wa ai ho ton.
3: And all the pollutions of the world, they will not have anything to do with that. Isn't that the mark? And that Christ has come into your life, and you have come into the Christian life. You have eternal life now, abiding in you. In verse 15, I pray not that thou shouldest take them out of the world.
2: That
3: is in the physical. So that there will be salt in the earth and light in the world. Thou shouldest keep them from the evil. I pray he'll keep you from the evil. In verse 16 again, they are not of the world, even as I am not of the world. That's a mark, and a permanent mark of the one that is a real child of God, who is now a true believer.
2: Acts
3: of the Apostles chapter 2. Look at verse 37. Now when they heard this, they were pricked in their hearts. And he said unto Peter and to the rest of the apostles, men and brethren, what shall we do?
2: Wona ye tere aiga ye to kwa kwa ye so kambia Peter kwa apostle ye po le popo domo me ro me sunu emi ete we mini wa.
3: Here comes the word. Then Peter said unto them, repent. That's how to come in.
2: Kolo di Peter so do kwa ye do mi levojo yana biya me kolo ni.
3: That's how to be a true believer.
2: Yana yise.
3: Repent and be baptized every one of you in the name of Jesus Christ for the removal, remission, the cleansing of your sins, and you shall receive the gift of the Holy Ghost.
2: It says in verse 40,
3: with many other words did he testify and exhort, saying, save yourselves from this untoward generation. Separate yourself, come apart, come away out of this untoward evil generation. Second Corinthians chapter 6. I'm reading from verse 14. Be ye not unequally yoked together with unbelievers.
2: It's
3: be different. A child of God. For what fellowship has righteousness with unrighteousness? And what communion has light with darkness? And what concord has Christ with Belial? Or what part has he that believeth with an infidel? What agreement has the temple of God with idols? For ye are the temple of the living God. As God has said, I will dwell in them and walk in them, and I will be their God, and they shall be my people.
2: Vivete fiwe jiwewe tontindo ko bochole ko na fiwe jiwewe ogbeno tondewe mi orle dile jiwo yawe dodomo nyina no no ye me boso no to solezito ye me nyina yin jiwewe ye ton ye ule.
3: Verse 17, wherefore come out from among them
1: and be ye separate, says the Lord, and touch not the unclean thing. And then the Lord says, I will receive you. And then he says, I'll be a father unto you, and ye shall be my sons. And my daughter says, the Lord Almighty.
2: You were not so in your metilla for the long way to a crown of mommy toss up.
1: Ephesians chapter 5, I'm reading from verse 11. It tells us, and have no fellowship with the unfruitful works of darkness. Real Christianity.
2: Works
1: of darkness. And the practice of darkness. And the things that people do in the dark, get away from that. And live a life that is plain, a life that is free of sin. Have no fellowship with the unfruitful works of darkness, but rather reprove them. For it's a shame even to speak of those things which are done of them in secret. But all things that are reproved are made manifest by the light. For whatsoever doth make manifest is light. I pray that your life will be in the light.
2: For we are with Tona, we are no one, I don't know, no, no, no, no, no, no, no, no, no, no, no, no, no, no, no, no, no, no, no, no, no, no, no, no, no, no, no, no, no, no, no, no, no, no, no, no, no, no, no, no, no, no, no, no, no, no, no, no, no, no, no,
1: Wherefore he says, awake thou that sleepest, and arise from the dead, and Christ shall give thee light.
2: Afa we are told amin do ne otu we do mo fon giere dam lo bo so fon so oku me Christina na giro we.
1: First John chapter 2, verse 15.
2: Satan John ton ta we afa we ton for ton.
1: Love not the world. There we are.
2: Me wan I humble fi de mi tedi.
1: I'm sure now you understand. It's not saying don't love your father, don't love your mother, because they're not born again yet. Love them. You must love your neighbor as yourself. We should not love people in our community. Of course, we must love them. Don't love the evil things in the world. Their drunkenness, their smoking, their evil, their adultery, their fornication. Not the world, neither the things that are in the world. If any man love the world, the love of the Father is not in him. Love people to the point you don't want them to perish. But the loss of the flesh. But the pride of life. But the lust of the eyes. That's what the Lord is saying. It's not of the Father, but it's of the world. And we should not love those things. There should be a change in our lives. And the world passes away, and the lust thereof. But he that doeth the will of God, tell me the rest, abideth forever. I pray you'll abide forever in Jesus' name. Looking at Romans chapter 12. Verses 1 and 2. I beseech you therefore, brethren. Brethren, those are the real believers. Have I beseech you therefore, brethren, by the mercies of God, that ye present your bodies a living sacrifice, holy, acceptable to God, which is your reasonable service. It is when you present yourself to the Lord like that, holy, acceptable to God. It's when you do that, you're a real, real believer. I'm fed up of the people that, you know, they center, they focus on the loss of men, and they never focus on the loss of God. Very, very serious, like the Pharisees, as what the elders of the Pharisaic assembly will say.
2: And
1: you wash your hand like this before you eat, you sit down this, you don't take this journey on the Sabbath day, and they destroyed the word of God with their tradition. But the Lord is saying, here is my word, and keep to that word, and believe that word, and let your focus, your mind, be on that word, and then you'll be a true believer. And then you are not conformed to this world, but be transformed by the renewing of your mind, that ye may prove what is that good and acceptable and perfect will of God. This mark of the true believer will be visible in every one of our lives in Jesus' name. Point number two, receptivity and submission to the word. I need to emphasize all I'm emphasizing is because, you know, sometimes I look at some people and I say, are you a child of God? Are you born again? Who says, praise the Lord, pastor, I'm born again. I say, how do you know you're born again? And he says, because I'm not wearing this, I'm not wearing that. I said, what else? Oh, because of this and because of that, and what I'm waiting for, they never mention. And then I say, for how long have you been in the church? I've been in this church now, they say, for 7 years, for 10 years. And I say, you don't know what it means to be born again, a child of God. Is it because you don't do this and you don't do that, you don't wear this, you don't wear that? That's how you know you're a child of God. It is that the word of God, the word of salvation has come to you, and you have received that word of salvation. You have repented and you believe on the Lord Jesus Christ. And if we don't understand that, we're going to be beating about the bush. And you know, sometimes it saddens my heart when I find people that are even born in the church. And now they are maybe about 25 years or 27 years of age, and they were born inside this church. And then you come across them, you say, are you born again? Are you a child of God? He says, well, I'm trying to be. See, when did you come to the church? Oh, my parents were in this church before I was born. And now I'm 27 years of age. I'm trying to be a Christian. I say, how long are you going to try? It is not trying, but trusting. Believe on the Lord Jesus Christ, and thou shalt be saved. I pray God will give us understanding. Give me good amen. And you don't want to waste all your life preaching the word of God, and then on your deathbed, when you're about to die, you then find out that people you have been teaching, they don't understand what it means to believe, what it means to be a child of God. And then you go on to eternity and you've just taught rules and regulations all your life. Don't want to do that. They want people to understand what it means to be born again and then to give their life to the Lord Jesus Christ and live the Christian life by the grace of God, not by trying, not by struggling.

0: word. Brothers and sisters, can you look up here for a moment? If the Pharisees were to examine these believers, Peter, James, and John, Matthew, Bartholomew, and all the other people, and Jesus said, I'm all right with them, I'm happy with them, they have kept the word of God. And now rejoice because your names are written in heaven. If the Pharisees and the Sadducees were to examine them, what will the Pharisees say? What the Pharisees say, why are they not walking according to the tradition of the elders? The Pharisees will condemn them and disqualify them.
1: I
0: don't want you to be a Pharisee. I don't want you to be a Sadducee. And that's the thing we're trying to, you know, bring back, or trying to bring ourselves back to the word of God. You know, you need to listen to me when I counsel people. You know, I was talking to somebody the other day, and he said, the coordinator brought him, and he was, again, I'm coming back on marriage, and I was talking on marriage. And, you know, they say, we have told them this, we have told them this.
1: And so
0: the brother looked at me and said, sir, I know this is the will of God. I said, you know what we are telling you?
1: Then
0: I said, now I'm going to tell you something. Then I said, this is not Bible.
1: But even though
0: this fellow is having this problem, and you are having this, the blood group. I said, now, if you get married, biologically, this is going to be the consequence. It's science. So, if you say that you are going to get married, even though you have this challenge, I will not agree with you because I know the consequence. And then a young man, he looked at me and said, sir, I understand what you say. I've read everything. I've read all those books too. And I understand what you say. But there's a person I'm going to marry.
1: But
0: you know what I told him? You want to hear? I said, you see, if you go ahead, I will not agree with you.
1: That
0: doesn't mean you are not born again. You are still a child of God. Because of my knowledge of science, not Bible, science. That these are the consequences, I will not agree with you. You go ahead and do it. And I said, when you finish, and you've done the might, come back to the church, you're still in the church. We're not going to do it for you because of what we know scientifically, but you're still a Christian. Because, you know, the word of God just says, don't marry unbelievers. He is a believer, you are a believer, and you are getting married together, that's alright. You see, but if you don't make a difference between the law of God and the law of man, which was said to help you, you're going to say, okay, because I've done that, then I've lost my salvation. We don't lose salvation like that, my brother. This salvation is precious.
1: Now I know that
0: some

0: for the sin. So I'm there, we say, ah, you have spoiled everything. I'm making everything brighter.
1: We to set
0: ourselves free from all these various things that you know the difference between the law of God and the law of man. And I was telling the other group, I said, please, I'm laboring so hard in this church. I'm getting people to know the Lord. I don't want any marriage committee sitting down there and driving away the people I'm trying to bring in. So soften and be gentle with those people. Are we hearing? I'm morning every day and I'm saying, coming to Christ, coming to Christ, coming to Christ. And then they're coming to Christ. And then somebody somewhere is sitting down, laying some rules on them that drives them away from the kingdom of God. You don't want to do that.
1: The
0: word of God is what we receive. It's not the word of man, and it's not the opinions of men. Let's see this receptivity we're talking about in John chapter 1, and I'm reading from verse 12.
1: Now, kikalo yo ko jiwa ton kodo tale na polo nu de mete do jwa titame twan ta titan fo ton ya we to me.
0: And as many as received him, to them he gave power to become the sons of God, even to them that believe on his name.
1: Tipa yo me yi se le iwe ye na jo je na do le zo vi sunu jiwa ya we ton yi do me yi se to onye to me le.
0: And the word was made flesh and dwelt among us, and we beheld his glory, the glory as of the only begotten of the Father, full of grace,
1: yes,
0: full of truth.
1: Yes,
0: I pray that this word, you receive it in Jesus' name. Give me a good amen. I'm looking at Acts of the Apostles chapter 2, and we're reading from verse 41. Then they that gladly received this word, they were baptized, and the same day there were added unto them about 3,000
1: souls.
0: Receiving the word, that's what gets us saved. In verse 42, and they continued steadfastly in the apostles' doctrine and fellowship, and in breaking of bread, and in prayers. I pray you will continue. Acts chapter 8 verse 12.
1: And
0: when they believed Philip preaching the things concerning the kingdom of God and the name of Jesus Christ, they were baptized, both men and women.
1: What's
0: the description of the apostles in verse 14? And now when the apostles which were at Jerusalem had heard that Samaria had received the word of God,
1: that's
0: it. The word of God, tradition, not ideology, not opinion, the word of God. They believed the word of God. They were baptized, they became the children of God. I pray you'll believe. Acts of the Apostles chapter 10, verse 44. While Peter yet spake these words, the Holy Ghost fell on all them that heard the word. And And then it says, and they of the circumcision which believed were astonished, as many as came with Peter, because that on the Gentiles also was poured out the gift of the Holy Ghost. For they had them speak with tongues and magnify God. Then answered Peter, can any man forbid water that these should not be baptized, which have received the Holy Ghost as well as we? And he commanded them to be baptized in the name of the Lord. And they prayed, they pleaded that he should tarry certain days. Look at chapter 11, and the apostles and the brethren that were in Judea heard that the Gentiles had received the word of God.
1: From
0: verse 2 of chapter 11, when Peter was come up to Jerusalem, they that were of the circumcision, they contended with him, saying, thou wentest in to men uncircumcised, and did eat with them. That was their concern. Their own opinion, their own tradition said a Jew must not eat with a Gentile. And God sent Peter to go to Cornelius' house, and he spent a number of days there. And obviously he had to eat there. He was obeying God. That didn't bother them. He preached the word of God to them. That didn't interest them. While he was preaching, the Holy Ghost came upon all them that had the word of God. That did not make them to rejoice. If Peter had gone to the other apostles and said, I'm going to Caesarea, what are you going to do? I'm going to those Gentile people. Would they have allowed him? No. The law will not permit, but God said go. I pray that God will help us to remain steadfast with the word of God. Amen. Many years ago, I decided that what I suffered, people in deeper life will not suffer. Deeper Christian Life Ministry started
1: 1973.
0: And there were two things. Number one, holiness. Number two, evangelism. I was in another church, of course, because we're not having Sunday worship. The overseer called me and he said, he mentioned my name. He said, we love you. We appreciate you. With everything you're doing, it's okay. Only one thing. I said, sir, what is it? This evangelism you're teaching those people, go out and go out and go out and evangelize, that it is not right. I said, sir, prove it to me from the Bible that is not right. He said, don't talk about Bible. In our church here, we don't allow it. I said, sir, but God allows it. Oh, he said, ah, you argue with what we say.
1: Bono mela ho si gba joka ro mini la ngura gbe ero ah ano donun gba opo rezo ano don kwa no do mi te.
0: He said we're going to excommunicate you for doing what? For allowing people to go and evangelize. He said yes, because that is not according to their tradition.
1: Ero anyo nde divi mi la nya so agun e me ndo te o tu ano na gbe mi la do yin ni la won da gbe e ma so se ze re o sin agun mi tantan.
0: And I said that's all right, go ahead and do it.
1: Bono eyan bo de donu kan bo wa pa ti mo.
0: And he announced my name, you know, in that church, and he sent that tape all over Nigeria.
1: Ba yun ma yeyun en ko je e wa yo en ko je ta gun me tu gbangba bo do ka se do kan agun lo re ko to Nigeria.
0: I had no friend, I had nobody, and he kicked me out.
1: Yeyan bi tun je bo ma do ko to ma do mele pepe.
0: Because of obeying the word. Because it was not according to their tradition. And that was the time I made up my mind that in this deeper life there will be no tradition.
1: That
0: we're going to stay on the word of God. But you know, many years have come and gone. Those same people, now they are friendly with me. And now they are telling me, now you are doing well, now you are doing well. Now I'm asking myself, how do you know this is good? Because that's the reason I was kicked out.
1: But what can I say, Edo? Na mi agbon to yin lo e yan. Na e ne to gam lo yan mi ton so agun mi ton me wo lonu.
0: Let's keep to the word of God.
1: Bike mi te do ko jo to go.
0: Don't let anybody live this deeper life because of your own tradition.
1: Chale, arike mi le tron deeper life za gun me blo na.
0: Because of, you see, yes, we know the Bible allows him to do that, but we're not going to allow this. We'll allow everything the word of God allows. I pray that we'll keep quiet from all these traditions in Jesus' name. Acts chapter 17, I'm reading from verse 11. These were more noble than those in Thessalonica, in that they received the word. That's the central theme. With all readiness of mind, and searched the scriptures daily, whether those things were so.
1: Therefore,
0: many of them believe. I pray you will believe. Also, the honorable women, which were Greeks and of men, not a few.
1: Ene tu metusu ye ton yi se de ti o ge so na yi se ka pro to glek yon si ye ino le me pro to sunu si le me e ma yin vude.
0: James chapter 1, I'm reading from verse 21.
1: Jacob tatita afokunukunuko.
0: Wherefore lay apart all filthiness and superfluity of naughtiness, and receive with meekness the engrafted word, which is able to save your souls.
1: Ene to me di ropo nyina wasa jago le ko do apadu ko so yi walo mi mi odo yi oho edo do mi ho me lo e to ga hun aira mi tanga.
0: But be ye doers of the word, and not hearers only, deceiving your own selves. I pray none of us will be deceived in Jesus' name.
1: Point
0: number 3, relationship and steadfastness in the word. You know what matters in the kingdom? It's relationship with the Lord. As children to the Father, as the saved to the Savior. Once again, I want to remind you, when somebody asks you, how do you know you are born again? How do you know you are a child of God? Well, I have a relationship with the Lord. He's my Father. I'm His child.
1: Jesus
0: Jesus is my Savior. He forgave my sin. And I'm following after him. And the Holy Ghost is my comforter. And it's the one that directs me into all truth. That's the relationship we sustain, we maintain in the kingdom of God. How do you know you are a child of God? How do you know that you are born again? Well, I come to Bible study every Monday. That's how you know you are born again. When you are born again and you have the Spirit of God witnessing in your heart that you are a child of God, that is what shows you that you are born again. And then because you are born again, the same might of Christ abides in you. And the same love of Christ abides in you. That's how you know you are born again. Not because of do's and don'ts, rules and regulations, not because of the traditions of men, but because the life of Christ abides in you. I pray that relationship every one of us will have in Jesus' name.
1: Give
0: me a good
1: amen.
0: You know, this kind of preaching will scare the Pharisees away. You know, the Pharisees, all the Pharisees know is, you know, I fast twice in the week. I'm not like this. I'm not like that. And the Pharisees never had any relationship with the Lord.
1: And
0: the Pharisees will say, the preaching of today spoils our tradition. What are we going to do about this? They destroy the word of God by their tradition. But thank God all those traditions are buried in Jesus' name. John 17:6. Have manifested thy name unto the man which thou gave givest me out of the world. And then he says, thine the word, and thou gavest them me, and they have kept thy word. Relationship. 1 Corinthians 6:19. What? Know ye not that your body is the temple of the Holy Ghost which is in you, which ye have of God, and ye are not your own? That's relationship.
1: Bought
0: with a price. Therefore glorify God in your body and in your spirit, which are God's. Glorify God in your body and in your spirit because you belong to God. Galatians 3. I'm reading from verse 26. For ye are all the children of God. How? By faith in Christ Jesus. Not rules. Not law. Not regulation. Not do's and don'ts. Faith. in Christ.
1: For
0: as many of you as have been baptized into Christ are put on Christ. There is neither Jew nor Greek. There is neither bond nor free. There is neither male nor female. For ye are all one in Christ Jesus.
1: Now, me sora ye ko baptize to Christ mele ko ze Christ dogo mede mati po inju kavi glek mede mati bo yin me glek kavi meme de kanu mede mati bo yin sunu kavi nyonu na lopo we me po to Christ Jesus me.
0: Let's come back to John chapter 17 verse 6.
1: Kwa
0: John
1: ta foto nu kwa we afoto tu lopo.
0: I've manifested thy name unto the men, which thou givest me out of the world, thine the world, and thou givest them me, and they have done what? They have kept thy word. There's no point running around disobeying the word of God and still saying, I'm a child of God. Breaking all the laws of God. I'm a child of God. Rebelling against the word of God. I'm still a child of God. No. The unmistakable mark of being a child of God is that you have kept the word of God. John 14:23. Jesus answered and said unto him, if a man love me, he will keep my words. And then it says, and my Father will love him, and we will come unto him and make our abode with him. Luke 11:28. But he said, yea rather, blessed are they that hear the word of God and do what? And keep it. I pray that all the grace we need to keep that word, the Lord will give unto us in Jesus' name. We're looking at Revelation chapter 3. We're reading from verse 8. I know thy works. Behold, I have set before thee an open door. Give me a good amen there. And no man can shut it, for thou hast a little strength and hast kept my word. Don't you see that? You have kept my word and has not denied my name. Another thing we need to understand, this faith in Christ, this trust in the Lord, makes us to go through life without worry, without care, without anxiety.
1: You
0: know, sometimes you're surprised. You're obeying the word of God. You're keeping the word of God. The Spirit of God is bearing witness in your heart. You're a real child of God. And yet, you're followed and haunted by this fear. As if whatever God wants for you or has for you, somebody or something will stop
1: into
0: your life. Impossible. I said impossible. Behold, I have set before you an open door, and no man can shut it. And no man can shut it. And you know, some people, sometimes they are very bold. And sometimes it's, you know, empty boldness. It's not real boldness. They come to you and they will say, I want to tell you that I am so and so. And I want to tell you we will do this and do this against your life, against your family, against your child. And then you begin to tremble. Then if it's on Wednesday or Thursday, you want to run here. Is the pastor there? Is the pastor there? Let the pastor pray for me. What are we praying for? Because of the audacity of an empty person that doesn't have anything within him, they terrify you. From today, they will not terrify you anymore. I set an open door before you, and nobody shall be able to shut it in Jesus' name. Thank God. Today it looks like I'm telling you many stories today. You love my stories? Praise the Lord. Was still in flat two. The church was not as large as this. Even the church in the whole nation, in the whole of Nigeria, was not as large as our service today.
1: But
0: just growing up and growing up, and I was standing on this watch. And then some people wanted me to do something. And I said, no, that's not the will of God. And one of them went, he went to fast for 3 days and three nights. Will not eat anything. At the end of the 3 days, he came right from, and you could see, you know, he didn't even take his bath. He felt that he had no water on his body, no water inside his stomach, nothing. Fasting 3 days and three nights. Then I came out the door, I saw him, and then he said, I am from the Lord. I said, thank you. Welcome. And then he changed his voice, thus says the Lord. I said, thank you. That if you don't do this and do this and do this, that this ministry will scatter. I said, wait a minute.
1: I
0: said, that's of the devil. I said, this ministry will not scatter. And I will not do what you are telling me to do. And then he said, well, I'll be faithful. I've declared the word of the Lord. I said, come back here. I said, you know what? The little thing you're doing, I never tell anybody that. I said, the little thing you're doing is the one that will scatter. But this one here, this is going to stand. And I'm telling you, that fellow that came after fasting 3 days and three nights and said this one was scattered, has this one scattered? And that one that I told him, that one has totally scattered. The point is this. When you stand on the word of God, and here we're standing on the word of God, and the victory in my life, I pass on to you, my children. You will stand upon the word of God. If there's any tradition, come to me.
1: I
0: counsel you and I tell you, do this. Ask me, Pastor, where is it in the Bible? If I can't show you in the Bible, don't worry, just throw it away. That's tradition. And if you ask me, is this Bible or is this tradition, sir, Pastor, is this your opinion? If I tell you it's my opinion, then you are free to throw it away. But when I show you chapter and verse, that's the word. You will follow that word. And when you follow that word, there is a door set before you, and nobody can shut that door in Jesus' name. And by the grace of God, all these years I've been standing on this word. I never tell people, but thank God, I can't say I'm not succeeding. Am I succeeding? I'm passing that success to you. I'm passing the victory to you. I didn't know I would tell you everything I told you today, but as you stand upon this word, no enemy will stand before you. Every door is open before you. And next time when you come, if you have chance to see me, you will not ask questions, you will tell me testimony. Rise up and pray. Testimony already waiting for you. Because a door is open before you and nobody will shut that door in Jesus' name. Open your mouth and talk to the Lord in prayer. In Jesus' name we pray. Can you give me a good amen? Did you receive this word of God today? Did you accept the word of God today? Are you afraid of man?
2: No.
0: Are you afraid of tradition?
2: No.
0: Do you accept the word of God?
2: Yes.
0: Praise the Lord. Raise up your hand. Before we pray, committee, whatever kind of committee, marriage committee.
2: You've
0: heard me today, I set you up. There was no committee, marriage committee, until I said, I don't want to deal with the marriages all alone by myself. Because the church is getting large. That's why I set up the marriage committees. It's not in the Bible. There's no marriage committee in the Bible, please. But I set it up. I don't want any of the marriage committees to frustrate any of our young people. And I want you to deal with all those young people like my real, real children. So that there's no frustration. We are there to help. And if there is any question as to can they go on, can they not go on, give the benefit of the doubt, let them go on. I'm saying this, brothers and sisters, because now I've been going out to preach. Be your deeper life. Then I go to this place and somebody comes to greet me and said, sir, thank you for coming. I'm really a member of deeper life. It was marriage that drove me away. I'm in this other place now. And because I couldn't see you, and the brethren said, on their dead body will I get married? And so, pastor, you are still my pastor. But the thing that drove me away is this. And I met this, I met that. And I said, looks like I'm laboring for, you know, all these other churches. And the people I'm gathering together, you know, the committee is there. I love the committee. I'm the one that puts you there. I love you. But work together with me. Be nice and be gentle and be kind on these young people. After all, if they make a mistake, it's their mistake, it's their marriage, it's their family. So don't let us be overbearing on anybody. Even myself now, if I've been overbearing before, but I've changed. You know, in Abuja, they taught me, they said, don't say put your hands, they said, jam your hands together.
1: Abuja, have
0: the transfer of that victory before you go. Raise up those hands now. Father, in the name of Jesus. We thank you. This is a family. Father talking to children and children listening to the father. Oh Lord, I pray everything that separated us before, break it in Jesus' name. In any way we offended one another by tradition, by being too strict and being too firm on things that are not essential. Oh Lord, I pray, forgive us and let us forgive one another in Jesus' name. And I pray that your grace will flow into every heart. Your love will flow into every heart. Every father, every mother, every daughter, every son, oh Lord, I pray in your love. A new understanding, a new trust and faith in Christ in Jesus'
1: name.
0: Lord, I pray that your love will flow into our committees.
1: Your
0: love will flow into our members.
1: Your
0: love will flow into all the workers. And Lord, now I pray you'll set doors of opportunity before everybody. The door of victory before everybody. And the prosperity before everybody. And I pray, Lord, this same victory we are having here will flow to everyone in Jesus' name. All our children, all our members who have been terrified and oppressed and they felt tired and they have run away, oh Lord, bring them back in Jesus' name. Jesus' name. That we will not be laboring for other people to reap. We pray, O Lord, the joy of the Lord will be the strength of your people. Those who are sick, touch them today and heal them. Those who are oppressed, deliver them. Lord, any of the people that have been frustrated in the past, I pray that you turn their frustration to fascination. Instead of disturbing, hindering, resisting, or rejecting one another, we accept one another. Will help one another. Will uphold one another. And your truth will be established in every heart, every life in Jesus' name.
1: Thank you
0: because we know you have answered. Jesus' name we pray. And everybody said, Amen. Thank you very much and God bless you.
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0: Praise the Lord.
1: Mi pa klona.
0: Rise up as we pray together.
1: Fonda for Gina Minuko de Dopa.
0: Heavenly Father, we thank you for your love that sent Jesus Christ, your only begotten Son.
1: Oto loto mindo pena Jesu Christ. Wanyi mitole na Jesu Christ na doa.
0: To this world of sin and suffering.
1: Na doa yungo nina dopo iyaton po heme.
0: To come and suffer and sacrifice for us so we can be saved.
1: Na doa yido san.
0: And we thank you, Lord, for the grace that brings us. The mercy that brings us. The love eternal that sought and found us and brought us into the kingdom.
1: And
0: thank you, Lord, for the love you have planted in the heart of everyone that actually knows you as Father and knows Jesus as Lord and Savior.
1: And
0: we pray, Lord, that your love will flow through us to everyone around us in Jesus' name. That, Lord, as the love is flowing into our hearts from heaven, that same love will flow out, and then people will know that we actually belong to you in Jesus' name. We know that there is no sin in any heart that the love of Jesus could not erase. And there is no sin that is so great and so deep in sin that he cannot save. And as Lord, you are willing to save everyone, I pray that we'll stretch our hearts and hands to you, and those who are not born again will be saved in
1: Jesus'
0: name. After we are saved, there is no hurt. No pain.
1: But
0: the Lord
4: love of God within us cannot overflow.
2: The
4: Lord will pray, there will be no bitterness in anyone. No hatred in anyone. All that comes through us will be love flowing to everyone around in Jesus' name.
2: God
4: will pray that your power will also rest upon us and this love will flow.
2: Lord,
4: let it flow.
2: In
4: Jesus' mighty name we pray.
2: To Jesus daroni come we mi kodete.
4: We're looking at John chapter 15. I'm reading from verse 8 all through to verse 16. John.
2: Juanu ta chia ta foton. Na kia sa foton chia ton kakawai foton nukun aton.
4: Herein is my Father glorified that ye bear much fruit. So shall ye be my disciples.
2: To e me we ye pagigo na utoche.
4: As the Father has loved me, so have I loved you. Continue ye in my love.
2: If you keep
4: my commandments, ye shall abide in my love, even as I have kept my Father's commandments and abide in his love. These things have I spoken unto you, that my joy may remain in you, that your joy might be full.
2: Verse
4: 12, this is my commandment, that ye love one another as I have loved you.
2: For we are waiting to send you.
4: Greater love has no man than this, that a man lay down his life for his friends. Here, my friends, if you do whatsoever I command you, henceforth I call you not servants, for the servant knoweth not what his Lord doeth, but I have called you friends, for all things that I have heard of my Father I have made known unto you.
2: Ye have not chosen me,
4: but I have chosen you and ordained you that you should go and bring forth fruit, and that your fruit shall remain.
2: Miule mawa de mingba shigba nyewe de mimbo sona che mindomini ibo rensi sempona sisem miton ni do no tena mdekwe mina biyosan otoche de toyi cheme.
4: That whatsoever ye shall ask of the Father in my name, he may give it you.
2: Na mdekwe mina biyosan otoche de toyi cheme na enindo na emi.
4: May the Lord bless the reading of his word.
2: Kroni duna kikia oko etata.
4: You'll find in verse 8, which is the first verse we read, and in verse 16, which is the last verse we read, you'll find the first fruit. So then the Lord is asking for fruit. And in between those two verses, that is verse 8 and verse 16, it talks about an important fruit, which is love. Look at verse 9. As the Father has loved me, so have I loved you. Continue ye my love. And now he singles out an important fruit, which is love. He tells us in verse 10, if ye keep my commandments, ye shall abide in my Lord.
2: A photo do I mean the enemy you sent chile mina no no why chemin.
4: It tells us that that love is talking about is not sentimental.
2: And
4: it's not an emotional love. It's a love that is deep rooted in our will. A will to follow the word of God as he has given us. Then he tells us in verse 12 that that love is not a kind of love that is just hanging in the air.
2: It will
4: be flowing to another person's life and touching another one. Looking at verse 12, it says, this is my commandment, that ye love one another as I have loved you. It says the motive of your remaining in the body is that you love one another. And then he tells us the measure of that love as I have loved one another. And immediately he tells us about his love. In verse 13, he said, greater love has no man than this, that a man laid down his life for his friends. That means then, in these chapters, that is 14, 15, 16, 17, he's talking about his friends. He's talking about the people that he loved and the people who love him. He said, ye are my friends, gives us the condition. If you do whatsoever I do what? Command you. The people that just crawl in and crawl out of the assembly of the place of worship and they have no intention of doing what the Lord has said. They never miss any service and they never miss any Bible study, but there is no change, there is no grace, there is no transformation in their lives. They don't even have any intention of obeying anything. All they're looking for is bread and butter, healing and deliverance. Breakthrough. They do not have any intention of obeying the Lord. I'm not talking about those people. I'm talking about those who love me enough. Ye are my friends, if you do what? Whatsoever. The people who are not picking and choosing. If you do whatsoever I have commanded you. And we'll come back to verse 8. Herein is my Father glorified, that she bear much fruit. So shall ye be my disciples. Don't you look at the word of God with you today on the fruit of true discipleship. Of true discipleship.
2: And
4: you need to understand that when we talk about disciples, only the disciples of Christ matter. There are some other people that are not disciples of Christ, but they are religious.
2: Look
4: at John chapter 9, reading from verse 27 and verse 28.
2: John 27:28.
4: He answered them, I have told you already, and ye did not hear. Wherefore would ye hear it again? Will ye also be his disciples? Will ye be his disciples? Then they reviled him and said, thou art his disciple, but we are whose disciples? Moses' disciples. Now the Lord is not talking about such people here. These were religious people. He's talking about his own disciples. Acts of the Apostles chapter 20. I'm reading from verse 28. Take heed therefore unto yourselves and to all the flock over the which the Holy Ghost has made you overseers. Pastor, you are a leader, you are a minister, you are a preacher. If you are really born again and you are a servant of God, understand the Holy Ghost has made you overseers. And therefore, whether your senior pastor is there or not, whether the general superintendent is there or not, you want to be faithful to the Lord, because it's the whole

0: So Christita,
1: look at verse 29 now. For I know this, that after my departure shall grievous wolves enter in among you, not sparing the flock. Also of your own self shall men arise, speaking perverse things, to do what? To draw away disciples unto themselves, after themselves. Look at Acts of the Apostles, chapter 9, verse 1. And Saul yet breathing out threatenings and slaughter against the disciples. Disciples of who? Of the Lord. These were born again people. They were cleansed from their sins, and they had the Spirit of God bearing witness in their hearts. They were children of God. Verse 13. Then Ananias answered, Lord, I have heard by many of this man how much evil he has done to thy saints at Jerusalem. Those who have been saved, those who are cleansed by the cleansing of the blood of Jesus, those are the saints and those are the disciples. And Jesus said, I'm praying for these disciples that they will bear much fruit.
0: But Jesus Christ, I mean,
1: Acts chapter 11, verse 26. When he had found him, he brought him unto Antioch. And it came to pass that a whole year they assembled themselves of the church, and the disciples were called by what name? Christians, first in Antioch. Luke chapter 14, I'm reading from verse 26. If any man come to me, disciples are those who come to Christ.
0: Amen.
1: Coming to church is wonderful, but you must go beyond coming to church. You must come to Christ.
0: It
1: says, if any man come to me and hate not his father and mother and wife and children and brethren and sisters, yea, and his own life also, he cannot be what? He cannot be my disciple.
0: Amen.
1: The Lord is saying that those who are disciples are the people that set themselves free from the tie of their relations. I love daddy so much, and since daddy does not accept me to be born again, I'm sorry, I cannot be born again.
0: I want to follow
1: Jesus Christ, but mommy is crying and mommy is saying that we must remain in the traditional religion.
0: Because
1: mommy does not accept that I should follow Christ, then I'm sorry, I cannot follow.
0: I
1: love my wife so much, she is part of me. And if my wife says no to anything, I cannot follow.

0: che gba opona che soro lala onande bo gbende no asi che gba lo jinyin suno gbe.
1: I would have been coming to the Lord and I would have been obeying the words of Christ and follow all through the teaching of the Bible, but my wife says no, we cannot go to that church.
0: Now to agumito mi wa khoho be mlalezu no pronto Christ je ba si che gbe lala da si che gbe oto yen sundo no lagana.
1: A church where they don't use this and they just stick to the Bible.
0: And holiness
1: without which no man shall see. My wife says no.
0: And
1: because my wife says no, I have to say no to Christ. Those are not
0: disciples.
1: So I will go to another church. Your going to another church is worthless.
0: Because
1: you are running away from the truth. Because of your wife. Because of your husband. Husband said, you don't find any other church to go. That's the only church you want to go, where they will only follow the Bible every time. And then they forget the world. They forget every other thing. No, you cannot go to that church. Go to this other one. And so, you know, I understand you're trying to follow up on me so I can be consistent and coming along with you. I love that church. I love the preaching. Everything I see there, that time I went with you, I love everything, but my husband says no. And I'm telling you, I love my husband so much more than Christ. You cannot be a disciple. There are some people that they count having children too much. And they say, well, I've been coming to church now. I've been coming for 2-3 years. All they're praying for is holiness. When the pastor comes, only heaven. I don't have any child. How can I stay just like that? I was born. I want to give birth to another person, and because of having children, they're gone. Those are not Christians. Numbers 27, and whosoever does not bear. You know the way the Pentecostals preach. You know, sometimes I don't even want to say we are Pentecostals. You know the way the charismatics preach. If you are a child of God, no problem. No difficulty.
0: No
1: pain. No sickness. No cross. These churches, they think that being at ease means being a Christian. Having all the money you need is being a Christian. And having everything, name it and claim it. They say, if you have any need, if you have any sorrow, you have any problem, you have any pain, if you have any bereavement in your family, how are you a Christian? The Christians are the people that bear their cross. Even when the cross is not put on them voluntarily, they pick it up and bear it on their going. That's Christianity. Don't let anybody tell you that, you know, if you have any challenge, any difficulty, any problem, that means you're not a Christian. No, it's the other side.
0: And
1: whosoever does not bear his cross and come after me, that is why you are carrying that cross. Sometimes it's heavy. The cross is not made of palm leaves. The cross is not made of toys. It's a heavy sin.
0: And it
1: says, whosoever does not bear his cross and come after me cannot be what? Cannot be my disciples.
0: I'm
1: looking at Matthew chapter 10. Verse 37. Loved father or mother more than me is not worthy of me.
0: May you wanna talk of you no me emajenami.
1: That means cannot be my disciple. He that loves son or daughter more than me is not worthy of me.
0: May so you wanna
1: and he that taketh not his cross. I'm looking at Acts chapter 14, verse 22. Confirming the souls of who? Of the disciples. And exhorting them to do what? To continue in the faith, and that through, tell me the rest, through much tribulation enter into the kingdom of God.
0: That's
1: Christianity. You will bear fruit. Because that is what glorifies the Father.
0: I
1: divided the message to three parts. Number one, the love of Christ for his disciples. Number two, love among Christians as disciples. Number three, our love for Christ as his disciples. Number one, the love of Christ for his disciples.
0: Let's look at
1: John chapter 15. Herein is my Father glorified, that he bear much fruit. That's what we've been talking about. So shall ye be my disciples.
0: We'll
1: explain that. As the Father has loved me, so have I loved you. He loves us very much. Look at verse 13. Greater love has no man than this, that a man lay down his life for his
0: friends.
1: John chapter 10, verse 11. I am the good shepherd. The good shepherd giveth his life for the sheep.
0: I am the good shepherd.
1: He is a good shepherd. How do we know that? And I know my my sheep and I'm known of mine. And then he tells us in verse 17, therefore does my father love me because I lay down my life that I might take it again. Verse 18, no man taketh it from me, but I lay it down of myself. I have power to lay it down, and I have power to take it again. This commandment have I received of my father. You understand, then the love that we're talking about is the love that sent him to Calvary to die for us. And the moment you realize that and say, God loves me because I was part of the world. The moment you realize I don't want to perish, that means I don't want to go to hell. And that moment you receive him and he receives you and your sins are forgiven and your name is written in the book of life in heaven, you are saved. You are a child of God.
0: And
1: Romans chapter 5 verse 6, for when we were yet without strength, in due time Christ died for the ungodly.
0: Hey,
1: brothers and sisters, would you please look up here? I hope you are not listening to erroneous teaching. Religious motivational talk. That's what we have in many places. People say, this country is a religious country and the preaching is going on here and there. If you've been listening to them, many of them, they are not talking about the death of Christ. They're not talking about the sacrifice of Christ. They're not talking about the salvation we have in Christ. They're talking about you know, that we are who God says we are. We can do what God says we can do. They concentrate on what we can do. They're concentrating on this time of economic meltdown. You will not be melted down, but you are going to have a breakthrough and success and prosperity, and you can have all the money you want to have because God is on our side. That's not the message.
0: The
1: message is Christ died for the ungodly. What if you have all the money in the world, or the breakthrough in the world, or the blessing in the world, and you are not born again? Life only. We have hope in Christ. We are all men. What? The most miserable. The message is salvation through the grace of God. But God commendeth his love toward us.
0: Afosia ton shikba. Chwewe de wanye ton kiagla. Mi dalina.
1: You know, be listening to all these people who are, you know, preaching and gathering this crowd and that crowd. He manifested his love towards us because for 7 years now they have not been sick. That's the understanding. He manifested love towards us. He manifested his love towards us now because, you know, we have everything we want. All the houses we want, all the land we want, and all the money we have, everything. Doesn't God love us? That's not the message.
0: It says,
1: but God commended his love toward us in that watch.
0: That's
1: the law. Christ died for us while we were yet sinners. We're looking at 2 Corinthians chapter 5 verse 14. 2 Corinthians chapter 5 verse 14. But the love of Christ constraineth us, because we thus judge that if one died for all, then were all dead.
0: Now why
1: in verse 15 it says, and that he died for all, that they which live should not what? Henceforth live unto themselves. Brothers and sisters, if you know the gospel, if you are sad, many churches, the church, I should say, the large church, they're preaching a message of selfishness. Only think about yourself. Everything you just want. I want to be happy. Now the Bible does not say, without happiness no man shall see the Lord. I want to be rich. The Bible does not say, without prosperity no man shall see the Lord. I want to have children. The Bible does not say, without children no man shall see the Lord. Why is it the only thing God said? Without holiness no man shall see the Lord. Why is it that is what we're missing out?
0: And
1: that he died for all, that they which live should not henceforth live unto themselves, but unto him which died for them and rose again. I pray God will turn us around. And in this life of Christ and this proper gospel, pure gospel and right gospel, the Lord will give it to every one of us in Jesus' name. It's not that little challenge or because of that little need that you are not following the Lord and everything is so self-centered. I'm thinking about myself. Why did this happen to me if I go out and witness? They will say, but we heard that this happened to your husband, and that happened to your wife, and that happened to your family, and that you lost your job. How can I open my mouth and talk to other people that God is beloved, when this happened to me, that's not the gospel. The gospel is Christ died for the ungodly so that he can reconcile us unto God. And we take that gospel of salvation, that gospel of life eternal, and we go and tell all the people, ye must be born again. They need to turn away from their sins and come to the Lord. And whosoever will come to the Lord will not reject in Jesus' name.
0: But
1: looking at Galatians chapter 2, verse 20. I am crucified with Christ. Nevertheless, I live, yet not I, but who? Christ liveth in me.
0: Says,
1: and the life which I now live in the flesh, I live by the faith of the Son of God, who did what? Who loved me, and he gave himself for me. John 3:16. Hereby perceive we the love of God, because he laid down his life for us. That's the love of God. To point number two, love among Christians, disciples. John 15:9. As the Father has loved me, so have I loved you. Continue ye in my love.
0: Wants
1: to understand that love is the very central life of the believer. You came in by love. You remain inside by love. You end in love. That's how to get to heaven. If you remember when you were born again, and the joy and the peace and the love was flowing towards everybody. And the people you will not greet before, because you said that fellow, that's what you did, that fellow, that's what you did, you just forgive them. And the people that made you their enemy, what did you do when you were born again? Because of the love of God flowing in your heart, if it was flowing to them as well. And you went to them, and when you are coming or looking at you suspiciously, what's he coming to do? They didn't know what has happened to you.
0: And
1: then you tell them, because you've been saying before, they were wrong, I am right.
0: But I don't know,
1: and until they come to bow down to me, I'm not going to give any attention to them. I hate them. Before you were born again, after you were born again, you went to them and you said, my friend, who is your friend? Yeah, my friend. Let's forget about it. You know, I met Jesus Christ, he forgave my sin, he took everything everything away. The joy of the Lord is in my heart, and the love of God is in me. I want it to flow to you as well. And then you help them, you give them things, you made restitution. Wrong, or using bold face before, and you said, I'll trample them, that I'll crush them. I'll use long leg, I'll use power, use everything I've got to destroy them. When you became born again, the love of God now settled in your heart, and the love was flowing towards them, and you went to reconcile with them in restitution. That's the love. Now Jesus said, let that love continue. How is it if we're still in Christ, our hearts are hardened towards our fellow brothers? How is it if we're truly born again? If Christ is still there, you're doing something that the other fellow is crying at. This is hurting me. This is painful. And you say you're a Christian, Christ is still there, and you keep on doing that same thing to your neighbor, to the co-tenant, and the fellow is saying, this is painful. You rejoice in hurting somebody. No, there must be this love among the believers as disciples if we're children of God. I don't understand how some people can lock up their wives at home. You'll treat their wives at home, and the wife has tearful eyes, and then they come to church before that wife. And eventually the wife will find money somewhere and come to church and doesn't know where the husband is. And through the service, the wife is crying, and the man says, is he Christian, sitting down there, and say, praise the Lord, we're going to heaven. Are you sure? I don't understand that. If you bring your gift to the altar, you bring your worship to the altar, you bring your service to the altar, and you remember that somebody has hurt against you, you leave your gift at the altar, and then you go find that neighbor, that friend, that wife, that husband, that parent, that child, that teacher, that coordinator, that group coordinator, that member. And then you reconcile with them. That's the commandment of Jesus. And why am I preaching like this? I don't want to labor in vain. I'm preaching every Sunday and every Monday. I don't want to labor in vain. Labor in vain if the people I'm preaching to, they're not carrying on the word of God. They're not obeying the word of God. And we're just having church. I don't want to labor in vain.
0: Na je to klado ya ya mendo mendo ya kwan tele ye ma to kojo ton basi ba to kojo ton loyin to ka jina ya ya po.
1: And you don't want to serve the Lord in vain. It's a very simple thing. It will take humility to obey the word of God.
0: Bo mo ke ma jona se kodo ya ya me e bi ogu we gba na do se to na ko kuno ton.
1: You know, when we first became Christians, I know about myself.
0: If
1: even if when other people are wrong, if I see that, you know, there's no communication, no affection, and there's no good interaction, connection between me and them, the Spirit of God will tell me something is wrong between so and so and you.
0: And
1: then I'll go to them. That's the first love. Jesus said, continue like that.
0: But no, ye day.
1: You know, some of us who are in leadership, the danger is that, you know, leadership makes us proud. He is my member. If he is wrong, he's wrong. The GS is always right. Without humility and pride. And so the Lord is telling me that fellow looks like, you know, is the way he's looking, the way he's acting, it's like maybe he has something against you. I go to him. I go to her.
0: No, yede ni sunsi we no yede ni nyonsi.
1: Brother, what's offending you? What did I do? What did I say? Oh, I'm sorry for this. I'm sorry for that.
0: No, yede no mesunje. Itelejo. Ite wanawe. Chale. No wanawe njia bojunami.
1: That's how to get to heaven.
0: Le no je olong boni.
1: Title will not take us to heaven.
0: Nukoto ni mazebo yolo.
1: Responsibility will not take us to heaven. It's that heart that is tender that continues in the love of God. You cannot say you believe in restitution in theory and then the practical is not there. Settle with your brother, settle with your sister, settle with your neighbor. You go to heaven. Am I right? If we want to go to heaven, then we obey Christ. We don't believe eternal security here, that whatever you do doesn't matter.
0: Whatever
1: you live doesn't matter. Whatever sin you commit doesn't matter. You are saved, you are forever saved. So it's not true. It's not true.
0: Jesus
1: said, continue. I'm going to continue. I said, I'm going to continue. There's no conflict in love. There's no confrontation in love. There's no bitterness in love. There's no fighting in love. There's no violence in love. There's no revenge in love. There's no gossip in love. If we're going to continue, and Jesus said, continue. Continue ye in my love.
0: You
1: love your wife as Christ has loved you.
0: Honestly,
1: can you say that I love my husband as Christ has loved me? Honestly, can you say I love these members of the church the way Christ has loved me?
0: You know,
1: or you are carrying in your heart, you are pregnant with offense. Stop the offense in here. And everybody that comes, your diary is in your brain.
0: But takato ngona owe kandai mende don jagodomi nyonde don jagodomi mende dohoche balekpo
1: February, that man, that's his name, he did this against me. Your diary is in the brain.
0: 19 February lepo lepo men lepo lepo wa lenami penewo akara do takato mento don
1: and the 25th of May so and so did this or carried the diary of offense in your brain
0: asako ato so ato to we meto me deton e wa lepo lepo mi wa kanra edo e khato beto don
1: the blood of Jesus to wash that
0: eto to manate un jesu ne ko ile ko se
1: and live a life of love and follow the Lord Jesus Christ as he said, this is my commandment, that she love one another as I have loved you. I said, we'll do it. That's Christianity. All else is ceremony. John chapter 13, verse 34. A new commandment I give unto you, that ye love one another as I have loved you.
0: Oh, say, you are the one you dominion wana minozo ileyen yin wana mi na mi loka ni wana minozo.
1: Somebody that, you know, they were discussing something in a region. And in the state of Assyria, I was telling the brother, and he said, my brother, how long are we going to stay on this? Forgive your brother.
0: And
1: surprise, the state of Assyria told me that the fellow replied and said, yes, I forgive him. And then look at the way you're acting. And the fellow said, yes, I forgive him as David forgave Shimei. And then the overseer said, what do you mean? Oh, he said, I forgive him. When David wanted to die, he told Solomon, he said, Solomon, you know what? Use wisdom.
0: David
1: so that Shimei he does not die in peace. I'm going what I wanted to do because I promised him I will not touch him again, so I can't touch him, but Solomon, use your wisdom, deal with him. And he forgave him. And so the man said, I've forgiven him, but I forgive him as David forgave Shimei.
0: He said,
1: oh, you forgive? That you say, yes, I forgive him. Then you tell your child, you see that man, this happened. And you're planting bitterness in the heart of your child.
0: I don't go join you. By your victory, now in a little one,
1: you're hindering your child from being a Christian.
0: And
1: you tell your wife, my wife, you know what? I'm helpless. I cannot handle this.
0: So
1: this is what he did against me. But in your wisdom as a woman, the woman is wise, deal with him.
0: Meleko meleko ni wara mi die ke ya siche sanu nyue nyose lo nyue ganji sanu nyue twe bo zara na mi
1: to hinder your wife from getting to heaven. You plant bitterness, revenge in the heart of your wife.
0: Ato ten jana sura do je olo ato vive si ku po da ho si po si kundo da ka mi na si to we.
1: You tell the people that are loyal to you and you say, you know, I stand in this position, I want to, you know, act neutral. And and act loving and act gentle and kind, but you are loyal to me, aren't you? Yes, I am. Will you do whatever I tell you to do? Yes, I will. I don't want to get involved in this, but you are loyal to me, deal with him.
0: Yes, David
1: forgave Shimei, and so David died.
0: Then
1: Solomon began to reign, and Solomon then called Shimei and said, hey, come on here, where do you live? This is where I live. Okay, build your house in Jerusalem.
0: Solomon
1: anytime I hear that you go out of Jerusalem, your life will go for it. Is that okay? Oh, that's all right. That's all
0: right.
1: Jerusalem is so wide, I can do whatever I like. And so he built his house there. He was living in Jerusalem.
0: And
1: then one day, two of his servants went out of Jerusalem. He forgot himself.
0: And he
1: said, Shimei, your servants, you know where they are? Over the Bukidron. And then he ran after them.
0: Certain
1: secret agents help me watch him. Anytime he goes out of Jerusalem, let me know.
0: Solomon Iwada fan men ungratunle yele do chime isi okwe medo kikwe nami.
1: And then he said he went out of Jerusalem. When he came back, he said, Shime, where did you go? I went for my servants to run away.
0: Iwada na Solomon e wason je Jerusalem boyi. But kunle gawa Solomon fida chime i. Ewa afam jere do kunle when to mona.
1: What covenant and agreement did we sign? Ah, I remember now. Okay, remember, you know the wickedness of your heart. Do you know what you did to my father? Now you will die.
0: Be afinale ndemi basi chimendo ah mfle but some of the African can yin at we afin no wanna touch the vie and to anaku.
1: See that.
0: Yeah, mwe di vie.
1: See that.
0: Yeah, mwe di vie ya.
1: As David forgave Shimei.
0: Let David you na Shimei do.
1: But you know what Jesus said? A new commandment I give unto you, that ye love one another. Tell me the rest. As I have loved you, that ye also love one another. By this shall all men know that ye are my disciples, if ye have love one towards another.
0: We're
1: going to do it like that. If we behave like our forefathers behaved in dealing with one another, where is the grace of God? Where is the salvation? If we love one another only as the cult members, love one another. Don't you know there's love in the cult for one another?
0: And
1: but the love is limited, and once the fellow breaks their whatever, then they can shoot him by diabolical means.
0: If that
1: is all our love, when we are able to laugh together, when we are so careful we cannot offend one another,
0: you're
1: walking so carefully so that I don't touch this, I don't touch that, I don't step on anybody's toe. But we are living like that so that they can keep the love for me. That's
0: but
1: freedom and liberty. Then look at verse start a fight, by this shall all men know that ye are my disciples, if ye have love one towards
0: another.
1: Romans chapter 12 verse 9. Let love be without dissimulation. Let's simplify. Let love be without pretense. Let love be without hypocrisy. Let love be without politics. Bring your heart out. Say that way. Not using diplomacy with one another. I know how to talk to him. I know how to address him. I know what to do. And it's not real. Let love be without dissimulation. Abhor that which is evil. Cling to that which is good. Affection one to another with brotherly love, in honor preferring one another, not slothful in business, fervent in spirit, and serving the Lord. Joy is in it, who patient in tribulation, continuing instant in prayer. Contributing to the necessity of saints, giving to hospitality. We give to one another with a free mind. See someone in difficulty with a free mind, without mocking them, without rejoicing at their calamity, we just help them.
0: It
1: says, bless them which persecute you, bless them and curse not. Rejoice with them that do rejoice, and weep with them that do weep.
0: That's
1: Christianity. The same mind one toward another. Mind not high things, but condescend to men of low estate.
0: Rise
1: in your own conceits.
0: It
1: pains to no man evil for evil. You know the world in which we live. The world is not redeemed. It's our soul that is redeemed. The community is not redeemed. It's our soul that is redeemed. And in this life, there's nobody living here. If I told you, do you remember something that has been done against you that pained you since you were born? Oh, I remember many things. Everybody here. But it says, don't walk on that. If your enemy hunger, you know the church goers of nowadays, it's my enemy. Now he's lost his job.
0: Does
1: it want to eat? And he's hungry? May he have ulcer. So when that ulcer grips him like this, he'll remember he's a wicked man.
0: Christianity,
1: brothers and sisters. That's religion.
0: That's
1: what we used to do when we were wearing white garments many, many years ago, more than 40 years ago, when we were in white garment churches.
0: Now
1: we're for reading the Psalms, that you read this Psalm 7 times, the enemy will die. You read that Psalm about 21 times, the enemy will lose his job. And that's what the people, all the concepts of the white garment churches of the olden days, that's what they have gathered together, and now they say they form gospel church, and they say gospel. Gospel is good news.
0: The
1: people gather together now, they wish the enemies will die. My enemies will not die.
0: He
1: prepares a table before me. How? In the presence of my enemies. He anoints my head and my cup rolls over.
0: If
1: he be thirsty, you give him drink, for in so doing thou shalt heap coals of fire upon his
0: head.
1: Not overcome of evil, overcome evil with good. Point number 3, and this is our love for Christ as disciples. John chapter 15 verse 14 through to verse 16. Ye are my friends if ye do whatsoever I command you. If you are sluggish about it, that shows that your love for Christ is not real. Verse 14, it says, ye are my friends if you do whatsoever I command you. Henceforth I call you not servants, but for the servant knoweth not what his Lord doeth.
0: But I
1: call you friends, for all things that I have heard of my Father, I have made known unto you. Brothers and sisters, can we look up for a moment? See love. See fellowship. And see friendship. You know, Jesus was not stingy with information. All things I've heard of my Father, everything I reveal to you. That's fellowship. Do we know anything about you? Are you not so secretive? I don't want to use any information I give out. I want to change. I've been talking too much.
0: Oh, no.
1: That's not Christianity.
0: Oh,
1: this hide and seek. Let's come out. Let's live the life. Even if they will hurt you. After all, you will never die before your time. I said you can never die before your time. Anytime you die, that's God's time. You live in a community like this where you ought to be happy. Christ ought to show that love in you, and then you close up like that.
0: And
1: we help you if we don't know your need.
0: And
1: we pray for you, we don't know your need. And the grace of God will come in your life in Jesus' name.
0: Sometimes
1: it's pathetic. There are two friends.
0: And as you have
1: these two friends, we came to church and we just had
0: announcements.
1: We want to announce to you that brother so and so and sister so and so, they're going to get married next
0: month.
1: If you have anything against this, come and tell us what. That's my closest friend. She's getting married. And she never spoke to me. We meet every week. We talk every week. And then after the service, you look for her. And you say, hey, my sister, come. Good news. How is it? We are prayer partners. And we always talk together. And there is week we're not together, and I never heard, and I just had it in church today. That's how I see it.
0: You
1: mean you didn't know about it? Look at this kind of friendship. You know why? We are afraid that what God has done, this my friend, is stronger than God, and he can reverse that will of God. Unbelief. You're thinking that somebody is more powerful than God. That if they know, they will reverse what God has ordained. Look at this kind of attitude. Everything will change. Because it says your life is sealed with Christ in God. All the suspicion is gone. And so now we just love one another and love Christ and say, Lord, here am I, here is my life. I want to live the way you want me to live. And that is Christian faith. And that is Christian standard. Romans chapter 8, we're looking at verse 35. Who shall separate?

0: more than conquerors through Christ, through him that loved us.
1: Yeto mi ki adi lengbo na ruru sigba tonu ile po me mi ru ga ete awan pa togbon ewa yi wona mi dali.
0: I am persuaded, any persuaded person here today, you know, when you give your life to Christ and you say, here I stand like Martin Luther, and let there be as many demons or spirits as tiles on the ceiling, yet I will not do otherwise. For I am persuaded that neither death, nor life, nor angels, nor principalities, nor powers, nor things present, nor things to come, people that do not kind of include that with their consecration, or they say, if anything happens to any of my children, if any of my children die, then I will not serve the Lord again. Maybe you are not even serving God now. There for your children.
1: If anything
0: happens to my husband, then count me out. I will not open Bible again. If anything happens to my wife, I will not open Bible again. Maybe you are not a real Christian.
1: Oh, come and grab that bag. No, let your daughter switch go. Won't be there. My own Bible back. And let your daughter switch go. Won't be there. Mama for that member. Flavo, yes, today. Be a matakoi. Christian die.
0: For a real Christian, doesn't matter the will of God be done. For I'm persuaded that neither death nor life.
1: Na Christian ngbo ngbo ton. Ero na iremi nyuendo. Okuka vio be.
0: No angels, no principalities, no powers. No things present, no things to come, no height, no depth, no any other creature shall be able to separate us from the love of God which is in Christ Jesus our Lord. Are you decided? I said, are you fully decided? Are you there? I can see you. Where are you? Why don't you stand up? I say, Lord, here am I. Whatever comes, whatever goes. Whatever happens, whatever does not happen. Whatever I have, whatever I don't have. Whatever I possess, whatever I don't possess, I want to serve the Lord till the end of my life. The love of Christ made him to die for you on the cross of
1: Calvary.
0: And then you come into that love. You say, Lord, I accept that love.
1: Accept
0: Jesus as my personal Savior.
1: Oh, Jesus.
0: I give my heart, my life unto the Lord Jesus Christ. And Lord, I'm going to follow through until I die. Tell the Lord, promise your life to the Lord.
1: Lord,
0: I'm going to serve you to the very end. Make a consecration firm.
1: Egbe mi ma to elodo. No te gligli. O no te mawago. E manadio.
0: In the love of God.
1: Bo chi wanyinyi jiwe yawe tome.

0: for the privilege of coming before you to hear from you and to be blessed of you. We're asking, O Lord, that in service today, you'll speak to our hearts and bless everyone individually and bless our families in Jesus' name.
1: We're
0: asking, O Lord, that these words you're speaking to us will not fall on deaf ears, but will fall on the fertile soil of every heart in Jesus' name. And at the hearing of your word, the obedience to your word, practicing your word will be a blessing to everyone and to every family in Jesus' name. Bless our young people and bless the young adults and bless those who are preparing to get married and those who have married already, that the good desires of our hearts you'll grant unto every one of us in Jesus' name.
1: Dona o joja mi tole, dona e meho mi tole, pura dona yo me to a wule na do wule a lole, dona kwe do kwe kwe to in Jesus tome.
0: We thank you because we know you have answered.
1: Mi dokpe na minyule akosyo.
0: In Jesus' name we pray.
1: To Jesus yi kome, mi hodete.
0: We come to the word of God and today we're looking at God's blessing for the family.
1: Mi waho shikwe ewe toko, pura ekbe, mi to kwikpo dona shikwe ewe to, na
0: actually, the topic today is the secret of a happy marriage and family life.
1: Nugbo ko go egbe to yin ati alowe ayaje to poro gbezan we do ton po.
0: In Psalm 62, I'm reading from verse 5. My soul wait thou upon God, for my expectation is from him. He only is my rock and my salvation. He is my defense. I shall not be moved. In God is my salvation and my glory. The rock of my strength and my refuge is in God. Trust in the Lord, trust in him at all times. Ye people, pour out your heart before him. God is a refuge for us. As we look at those words of scripture, we want to remind ourselves that God created man, and the first institution that he made was the institution of marriage and a family. His plan was that every man should be holy in spirit, sound in the mind, righteous in his soul, and healthy in his body. His plan for every family is that each family be happy, be fruitful, and be fulfilled. And God has power to accomplish all that he plans to do. And what a challenge for you, what an instruction for you and for me, that individually we should wait upon the Lord and stay by the Lord. Whether we are young or old, married or not married, we have expectations. Our young people, our students, our youth, teenagers, they have expectations in life. And the young adults who are preparing to get married, they have expectations. And those who are married to you, the parents, mothers and fathers and children and the whole family, we have expectation. Are we going to fulfill those expectations? It's by the strength of the Lord. The psalmist says, he says, whatever wind may blow, that we shall not be moved. If it appears you are going through some difficult times now in your marriage, trust in the Lord. Then he says, pour out your heart before him. That's talking about prayer. The way is going to fulfill your expectation. And the language of the Bible is, you pour out your heart before the Lord. And that means you are coming before the Lord and you open that bucket and you pour out your heart as if you are pouring out water. Like Anna did, just pouring out her request before the Lord. And then he said, God is a refuge for us. Psalm 37 from verse
1: 3.
0: Trust in the Lord and do good. When you trust in the Lord, you don't have to do evil. Before those things, the Lord has promised will come to pass. So shall thou dwell in the land, and verily thou shalt be fed. That word verily there, in the Hebrew understanding, that means certainly. It says certainly, assuredly, without any doubt, verily, thou shalt be fed. And then he says, delight thyself also in the Lord, and he shall give thee the desires of thine heart. And these are the days in which we are living, that many people are not trusting the Lord. They are not trusting the Lord because they think if they're going to have any good thing, if they're going to have the desires of their heart, they must use some worldly methods. Commit thy way unto the Lord, trust also in him, and he shall bring it to pass. In verse 6, he shall bring forth thy righteousness as a light, and thy judgment as a noonday. Rest in the Lord, and wait patiently for him. You know that our neighbors are so much in a hurry. Our neighbors are in a hurry to get a car, to build a house, to buy land. But the Lord is saying, you wait for the time of the Lord. And if you wait for the time of the Lord, those who have run ahead, you'll find them running back eventually. Fret not thyself because of him who prospereth in his way, because of the man who bringeth wicked devices to
1: pass.
0: You'll find that some sinners, some neighbors, some relatives who do not know the Lord, they'll try to do some wicked things. And they tell you that in these days in which they are living, if they don't do those wicked bad things, they will not be able to have what they need to have. But you don't have to do that. They don't know the Lord. Cease from anger. Forsake wrath. Fret not thyself in any wise to do evil. That is, don't push yourself to do any evil
1: thing.
0: For evil doers shall be cut off. But those that wait upon the Lord, they shall inherit the earth.
1: na ye na san yin wa tolese sigba ye no te pe okun le we na dugu ayigba
0: ton. For yet a little while and the wicked shall not be, yea, thou shalt diligently consider his place and it shall not be.
1: Na we nu pede me yin kan le manatimba nugo ye na yi so we do le o te topo e manasotin.
0: But the meek shall inherit the earth and shall delight themselves in the abundance of peace.
1: Shigba home miono le na dugu aigbaton ye na he home hun ye de to jijo osusume.
0: In verse 23, the steps of a good man are ordered by the Lord, and he delights in his way.
1: Afakonu kwato ye afali sununde to lo doso okunode eso basi home vivi do ali etogo.
0: Please notice their brothers and sisters and young people here today, in the plural, the steps.
1: A
0: converted man, a converted woman, a converted boy, a converted girl is a good one, is a good person.
1: And the
0: stairs of a good man are ordered by the Lord.
1: Just
0: take the step and the Lord will be guarding your steps.
1: To apostle,
0: your choice of career, the choice in marriage, choice in everything, every step you take, the Lord will not allow his people to go astray. The steps of a good man are ordered by the Lord. You remember when the chief servant in the house of Abraham was seeking for a wife concerning Isaac?
1: Be afriwe na eyin do afanu me oganto eyin kwedo Abraham tometo asidina Isaac.
0: You remember what Abraham said? The angel that led me up to this point, he will guide you and he will lead you to the right place, and it was so.
1: Be afriwe Abraham no edo angel ye ko ti pe ko ka je difie ena gokora we na hodowe mowe esanyi.
0: Because the steps of a good man are ordered by the Lord.
1: Na apolio osunde to hello hello to
0: I want you, English Bible now, that word step. There's a middle letter there. It's an E. If you put an O there, it will mean stop. The stops of a good man are ordered by the Lord. There are times the Lord will stop you. And it will appear, don't go ahead. You are planning to get married, and you thought you knew the will of God. And you thought this is the will of God. As Samuel said, the anointed of the Lord is before me, and the Lord stopped him.
1: Because
0: the stairs and the stops of a good man are ordered by the Lord. And the Lord said, Samuel, I've not chosen him. Because man does not see as man sees. Because man looketh on the outward appearance, but God looketh on the heart. The stops of a good man are ordered by the Lord, because the Lord delighted in his way.
1: In verse 37,
0: mark the perfect man, and behold the upright, for the end of that man is peace.
1: Dai me pipe go bosok no pa itero gigri no go ale deti nra da we jijo uto.
0: And that's the promise of the Lord for every one of us.
1: Ewe yo pagbe okulo to na do pepo mi tore.
0: The man that is saying, oh Lord, help me every step I take.
1: Da we to jijo okulo gwa na mi apodi dede pepe inaze.
0: The end of that man is going to be peace.
1: Okpoto da we ne to ena jijo ho.
0: Psalm 146, verse 5 through to verse 8.
1: Samu otaka toko atonukunokpo afu aton pochilokpo.
0: Happy is he that has the God of Jacob for his help, whose hope is in the Lord his God.
1: Dona nowe ewa retindo shikwe Jacob to na alogweto gaunukpo me gaun badokpo me me
0: etoti. Happy is the one that has this great, mighty, wealthy creator God as his help.
1: Amo dona no we me tindo shikwe we gaun upo shikwe we dahoe kedi alogoto eton,
0: which made heaven and earth and the sea and all that therein is.
1: Me da ulopo aigbapo ohu po nwe tito eme lekpopo,
0: which keepeth truth forever, which executeth judgment for the oppressed, which giveth food to the hungry. The Lord looseth the prisoners, the Lord openeth the eyes of the blind.
1: Me ni nugbo kakadoi mehe wedi da chena nukumbiano me na nduduhla uvetano okuno tun oganto ledote okuno hun nukunu kuto leto.
0: The Lord raises them that are bowed down, the Lord will raise you up.
1: Okuno ze yele ye dedo dole dote okuno ze dote.
0: The Lord loves the righteous. You are born again and you are thinking nobody loves you. The Almighty God loves you and he will not allow you to go astray.
1: Okuno yiwana dodo nole akomo vaji wa lenda mere ma yiwana we okuno yiwana we e ma so dike afoto ni fife.
0: The secret of a happy marriage and family life. The 3 points we're going to consider in the message. Number one, the foundation of a happy marriage and family. Number two, fellowship in a happy marriage and family. Number three, fulfillment and fruitfulness in a happy marriage and family.
1: Atoto ihinyedipo sisenu iyipoto alowe ayaje tonpo kwedo pome.
0: I come to point number one, the foundation of a happy marriage and family. Brothers and sisters and young people here today, the foundation is very important. If you're building a house, the foundation is very important. Even in our educational system, the foundation is very important. Anything we're going to do in this life, the foundation is very important. That's what we're told in Psalm 11 verse 3. If the foundations be destroyed, what can the righteous do? When the foundations are out of course, our families will be walking in darkness. That's the reason why in building the family, building the marriage, we need to lay a very strong and solid and stable foundation. If we would allow the Lord to guide us, then we can raise a strong foundation, not only for ourselves, but for our children and the generations to come.
1: Isaiah 58,
0: reading from verse 11.
1: And
0: the Lord shall guide thee continually. Maybe you want to mark that in your Bible. The Lord, he will not allow a righteous child of God to go astray. He will guide you continually. And whenever you are going to take a step in anything, in business, in education, in career, in profession, in your marriage, your family decisions, you can trust the Lord. Because it says the Lord will guide you continually and satisfy thy soul in drought and make fat thy bones, and thou shalt be like a watered garden and like a spring of water whose waters fail not.
1: And they that be of thee
0: shall build the old waste places. Thou shalt raise up the foundations of many generations.
1: And I just comment
0: on this for our youth leaders.
1: Our
0: children, church workers,
1: you
0: are laying foundation for many generations. In planning our marriage, thou shalt raise up the foundations of many generations, and thou shalt be called the repairer of the breach and the restorer of parts to dwell in.
1: In Genesis chapter 2 verse 18,
0: and the Lord God said, it is not good that the man should be alone. Can I just tell you that at this time Adam did not feel the need of a wife. But God knew the need. You may not feel the need. You might even be among those people that I don't need a wife, I don't need a husband. Don't be too rash. Don't be too much impatient. I will make him and help meet for him. I will do it. Does God still care like that? Like he cared for Adam? Does he care for every child of God today in relation to marriage? Oh yes, he cares. In Proverbs chapter 18, verse 22. Whoso findeth a wife findeth a good thing and obtaineth favor of the Lord. I hope you have stopped listening to the songs of the world. I hope you have stopped reading the poems of the world. You find some songs in the world putting women down and putting marriage down and saying there is no good in marriage. Or you find some of their poems that they have written as if a marriage is a negative thing. They don't understand because they don't know God. Are you going to have that favor from the Lord? Very simple. You are going to ask the Lord. And when you ask the Lord will answer your prayer. I said the Lord will answer your prayer. Well, if those who are married, if they don't say amen, you bachelors, follow through with me, you bachelors and sprinters, God is going to answer you. Something good is going to happen and it's going to start today in Jesus' name. In Matthew chapter 7, I'm reading from verse 7. Ask and it shall be given you. Seek and ye shall find. Knock and it shall be opened unto you. For everyone that asketh, receiveth. Underline that word, everyone. I cannot pray through. I cannot get, you know, the person I'm going to get married to by prayer. Cancel that thought in your life. Because everyone that asketh receiveth. And he that seeketh findeth, and to him that knocketh it shall be opened. Verse 9. Or what man is there of you, whom if his son has bread, will he give him a stone? The answer is no. Will he give him a serpent? The answer is no. If you have been evil, know how to give good gifts unto your children, how much more shall your Father who is in heaven give good things to them that ask him? And so he tells us, all the good things we're asking, the Lord will give us in Jesus' name. In Psalm 20 verse 5, we will rejoice in thy salvation, and in the name of our God we will set up our banners. The Lord fulfill all thy petitions. All the prayer you have been praying, I don't want to pray anymore. The Lord has not answered my prayer. The Lord has answered your prayer. The Lord has answered your prayer. Zechariah and Elizabeth, they were, Lord, give us a child. And it appeared the Lord did not answer. And then they gave up. They were not praying anymore. And then the angel came and said, I'm bringing good news to you. Your prayer has come as a memorial before the Lord, and the Lord has answered. Oh yes, he answers. Even when you think he has forgotten, he will never forget you. He says, the Lord fulfill all thy petition. In Psalm 138 verse 8, the Lord will perfect that which concerneth me. If things appear not all right, I don't know what is happening. I've done the best I can. I prayed, I fasted. Don't worry, don't mind. The Lord is going to work it out. Thy mercy, O Lord, endure it forever. Forsake not the works of thine own hand. Jeremiah chapter 29, I'm reading from verse 11. For I know the thoughts that I think toward you, says the Lord, thoughts of peace and not of evil, to give you an expected end. Then shall ye call upon me, and ye shall go and pray unto me, and I will hearken unto you. And ye shall seek me and find me when ye shall search for me with all your heart. Don't have a divided heart. Don't have a double mind. That means trusting fully. Don't have a double mind. Don't pray now, and then after that, you keep on searching. And you keep on pointing at people. Maybe it is this one. Maybe it is that one. Just search the Lord and seek the Lord with all your heart. And the Lord will do what he needs to do. Let me make this alternative arrangement. Should in case daddy will not say yes. When you know about that, you are disappointed. Say my girl, my boy, what are you doing? Everything I have is for you. And I've been planning for you. Even the things I've asked, the very little thing, I'm going to give you more than that. But you are going to do something. All those alternative arrangements you made, get rid of them, cancel them. And then I will give you the very best. God is saying, why are you keeping some idols in your heart? And you are making some alternative arrangements. It's almost like you are saying, should in case God fails. Think about that language. Should in case God fails. Let me make this alternative arrangement for myself. God will not appreciate that. That's why he tells us in Ezekiel chapter 14, reading from verse
1: 2.
0: And the word of the Lord came unto me, saying, Son of man, these men have set up their idols in their hearts. And putteth the stumbling block of his iniquity before his face, and cometh to the prophet, I, the Lord, will answer him, according to the multitude of his idols.
1: That they may take the house of Israel
0: in their own hearts, because they are all astray for me through their idols. The Lord wants us to get rid of those idols. And one of the idols might be an unbeliever. An unbeliever that looks nice on the face but wicked at heart. Are you going to allow the people of the world to deceive you with their facial appearance? Look at 2 Corinthians chapter 6, verse 14. Be not unequally yoked together with unbelievers. For what fellowship has righteousness with unrighteousness? And what concords light with darkness? And it says, there is no communion, there is no covenant, there is no marriage covenant communion between the believer and the unbeliever, between light and darkness.
1: For what concord has Christ
0: with Belial? Or what part has he that believeth with an infidel? What agreement has the temple of God with idols? For ye are the temple of the living God.
1: As
0: God has said, I will dwell in them and walk in them. I will be their God and they shall be my people. Maybe you have given your hand, you have given your word, you have given your promise to an unbeliever. And now you're hearing this. And you are disappointed in yourself. You're saying, why did I do that? Now I've missed God. No, you have not missed God. God has a solution for that problem. If you have given any promise to an unbeliever, a sinner, if you are giving any promise to, you know, any of these people looking nice on the face, but inwardly they're children of the devil, there's a way out of it.
1: Verse 17,
0: wherefore come out from among them and be separate, says the Lord. And touch not the unclean thing. Come back, I will receive you. I'll still plan for you. I will receive you. You have to give up that sinner. And I will receive you and be a father unto you. And ye shall be my sons and my daughters, says the Lord Almighty. And that's the word of the Lord to us. What steps are we going to take if we really want to build this foundation? Let me just give you 7 things. Number one, pray for God's guidance. Oh Lord, I'm here today. Guide me to the right person. Pray for God's guidance. That's Psalm 32, verse 8. Number 2, persevere patiently, waiting for God's goodness. And you know, when we talk about waiting, it varies from person to person. And the reason it varies is because God is doing something in you, and God is doing something in that lady. Maybe she's not at the point now where she can get married to you. And God has appointed her for you, but God needs to chisel out some things in her life. And the Lord is not revealing her to you now, because God says, wait for me, I'm doing something. And when I finish, I'll bring her to you, and you're going to be happy, because it's going to be the gem and the jewel of your life. And you wait, you persevere for God's goodness. That's Psalm 27, verses 13 and 14.
1: Number 3,
0: picture the glorious end. And in all the promises of God, they are going to be fulfilled between you and this brother, between you and this sister.
1: And
0: you picture that glorious end in time. And that will help you to be a little bit more patient. Because you see, looking at what the final end result will be, And I know the Lord is preparing me for a good, glorious end. That's Ecclesiastes chapter 7, verse 8. Number 4, plan with a good goal. And understand. Pain before pleasure. Patience before pleasure. You see the people of the world, they turn it around. They have their own pleasure before pain. We children of God, pain before pleasure. And you say, I know the pleasure will come. And if I'm going to endure the pain of waiting, that's Luke chapter 14, verses 28 to
1: 30.
0: Then number 5, prevent a sheep-goat relationship.
1: We
0: read that already, 2 Corinthians chapter 6, verses 14 to
1: 18.
0: How do you prevent that? How do you avoid that? Number 1, don't walk by sight. Number 2, don't have absolute reliance on dreams. Sometimes God uses dreams. With Joseph, he used dreams. With Pharaoh, he used dreams. And then with Nebuchadnezzar, he used dreams. Yes, there are times that God will use dreams. But there are times that dreams will lead us astray. Number 3, remove the idols in the heart. And then number 4, avoid the matchmakers. Remember again, pain before pleasure. Don't have the pleasure before pain. You see the people of the world, for 70 years, they may have pleasure. For eternity, 1,000 years, 1,000,000 years, 1,000,000,000 years, and more, they'll have pain. And then number 5, avoid sin, defilement, avoid premarital relationship. Number 6, avoid compromise of your conviction. Number 7, avoid the unequal yoke. Number 6, you prepare for God's great gift. Proverbs chapter 19 verse 14 is a great gift. Prepare for that gift. What are you going to live in? Prepare. What food are you going to eat? Prepare. When children come, how are you going to take care of those children? Prepare. God is bringing the great gift into your life. Prepare. Number 7, protect God's glory. Don't let your marriage hinder or destroy or remove the glory of God. Remember the Lord's Prayer, our Father which art in heaven, hallowed be thy name. As you are preparing for the marriage, and the Lord will give you the best in Jesus' name. I come to point number 2, fellowship in a happy marriage and family. I come to Ephesians chapter 5, verse 25. Husbands, love your wives, even as Christ also loved the church and gave himself for each. At difficult times, love one another. Good times, love one another.
1: Not
0: only the wife is working, love one another. And when only the husband is working, love one another. Children have come into the family, and children here, children there, children everywhere, love one another. And we're still waiting for the fulfillment of the promise of God for the children to come. Love one another. In verse 28, so ought men to love their wives as their own bodies. He that loveth his wife loveth himself.
1: But
0: no man ever yet hated his own flesh, but nourishes and cherishes it, even as the Lord the church. For we are members of his body and of his flesh and of his bones. For this cause shall a man leave his father and mother.
1: And
0: shall be joined unto his wife, and they two shall be one flesh. Even those of us who are believers, we need to take care of this verse of scripture. Because now some of our children are becoming older. And they will soon get married. If you are not careful, you will want to hold on to your daughter, hold on to your child. And my child, you are married, but don't forget me. Everything they are discussing with their wife. Everything they are discussing with their husband, you want them to come back and be relating with you. That's not right. It's true you love your child, let her go. Now she's married, now he's married. Let her make up her own family. And let us support our children that are getting married, that they will keep to the principle and the practice of scripture. In verse 31, for this cause shall a man leave his father and mother, and shall be joined unto his wife, and they two shall be one flesh. This is a great mystery, but I speak concerning Christ and the church. Nevertheless, let every one of you in particular so love his wife even as himself. And the wife see that she reverence her husband. Can you please look up here? Let me point out something to you. And the person that God used to write this was Paul the Apostle. Paul the Apostle was not married. But as you read what he wrote exactly the perfect thing. Can we learn a lesson from that? Maybe you are not married, and God grants you a chance to speak to some people. And they are married already. Establish a Christian standard and Christian principle. Maybe you are married. And you're having some difficulties in your marriage. Don't carry the difficulties you are having in your marriage to your counseling. Don't carry the difficulty you are having in your marriage to your preaching. Look at Paul the apostle telling us how the men ought to love their wives. How the men ought to be very good to their wives, even though he wasn't with a woman, with a wife himself. What a great challenge that is to you and to every one of us. And then the word of God tells us in Mark chapter 10. I'm reading from verse 2. And the Pharisees came to him and asked him, is it lawful for a man to put away his wife, tempting him?
1: I want you to understand
0: some of these people that came to ask questions, they've been hard and harsh with their wives. Your master Moses, what did he command you?
1: No, Moses Ogamito.
0: And he said, Moses permitted us. Moses suffered to write a bill of divorcement and put her away.
1: Yes,
0: as for that, we know what Moses said. He said, we're at liberty. We can drive that woman away if she does something we don't appreciate. And Jesus answered and said unto them, for the hardness of your heart, he wrote you this precept.
1: Hey,
0: that's not the will of God. In verse 6, but from the beginning of creation, God made them male, one, singular. And female, one, singular. Polygamy is not the perfect will of God. For this cause shall a man singular leave his father singular, mother singular, and cleave to his wife singular, a man, a woman, and they twain two shall be one flesh. So then they are no more twain, but one flesh. What therefore God has joined together, let no man put asunder. When you are married, and it is for life. As you look at Romans chapter 7, verses 2 and 3. For the woman which has an husband is bound by law to her husband so long as he liveth. But if the husband be dead, she is loosed from the law of her husband. So then, if while her husband liveth, she be married to another, she shall be called an adulteress. If while your husband is still alive, you get married to another man, you are an adulteress. What if I get born again? And after being born again, am I to stay with that man? I'm going to ask you a question. You
1: are being
0: a thief. You become born again. After becoming born again, again, I'll see you going to continue being a thief? What's the answer? No. You've been a prostitute. Now you are born again. After becoming born again, do you remain a prostitute? What's the answer? No. And now you're being in adultery. Because you're with a second man, while with a second woman. And now you say you're born again.
1: But if you are a virgin,
0: and every time, every day you spend with that woman, with that man, you're living in adultery. Is a child of God going to remain in adultery? The answer is no. You'll pack out.
1: You'll
0: correct your way so that adultery will not be a continual sin in your life. You're only free to marry another person after the wife is dead, after the husband is dead. There are some people, the husband died maybe about a month ago, 2 months ago, and then they are running around. I found the will of God.
1: Stop that.
0: Be careful. If you are a woman, your husband is dead, and just 2 months ago, 3 months ago, and you're saying, now I'm planning marriage, I know the person I'm going to marry now, they're going to question you.
1: But
0: did you know this man? You are going to marry him before you killed our son. That's what they're going to say. Even the believers are going to be wondering. Ah, they

0: your wife is dead.
1: But
0: let there be some time. Go through the time of grief and sorrow and mourning after the death of your partner before you ever think of now getting married. In
1: a
0: 1 Corinthians chapter 7 verse 10. And unto the married I command, yet not I, but the Lord, let not the wife depart from her husband. Verse 11, let her remain unmarried. If you say, well, the man is difficult, and my life is not safe, I had to leave the man. Okay, but and if she depart, let her remain unmarried. Or be reconciled to her husband. If you then see that, you know, time is as covered what happened, and you're not having the feeling and the desire and the pressure in your body, in your life, that you need to be with a man, not another man, go back to that man.
1: And
0: let not the husband put away his wife. Verse 39, the wife is bound by law as long as her husband liveth. But if her husband be dead, she is at liberty to be married to whom she will, only in the Lord.
1: Because
0: avoiding the unequal yoke again, only in the Lord. As you think about this, you say, is this peculiar to the New Testament? No. In the Old Testament, is there in Malachi chapter 2 verse 14, yet ye say, wherefore? Because the Lord has been witness between thee and the wife of thy youth. The wife of thy youth. That's your first wife. Your first husband. Against whom thou hast dealt treacherously, yet she is thy companion.
1: You are
0: bringing her away, and yet in the sight of God, in the plan of God, yet is she thy companion and the wife of thy covenant?
1: And did not he make one,
0: yet had he the residue of the spirit? And wherefore one, that he might seek a godly seed?
1: Therefore,
0: take it to your spirit, and let none deal treacherously against the wife of his youth. For the Lord, the God of Israel, saith, he hateth putting away. God hates divorce. And those who do what God hates cannot live in heaven with him in eternity. For one covereth violence with his garment, and saith the Lord of hosts, therefore take ye to your spirit, that ye deal not treacherously. Actually, little things matter in marriage. Let's consider these little daily acts of affection and fellowship.

0: So you can keep your family together.
1: But many people in we are a big so a toy in a back player at a women to and another demi and no to call the woman that a women to
0: one love one another.
1: Tita, Miwana, Minozu.
0: That's first John chapter 3, verses 11 to 18.
1: Johan Tita or Tato, Afa Widopo, Yafoton Quaton.
0: And this is practical love.
1: You
0: spend your money on one another. Number two, care for one another. Your wife is sick. Hey, don't be so glued and married to your job and to your work and to your factory and to your workshop. Hey, when your wife is sick,
1: take
0: care of yourself. I'm going to work. What are you doing the work for? Are you not doing the work to take care of the woman? Stay at home. Take permission and take care of that woman. Take care of that man. Care for one another.
1: Amo eto tuwe ato azowa amo meme ya sino tu adola azowa eno tu no kwegbe bo biya gbe to azome bo bo pelukun asienego bo pelukun
0: asienego 12 verse 25
1: ko titita uta uyawe afoku ato
0: number 3 be kind to one another
1: atoto mi nda mi jo dagbe lo mi no so
0: 4 verse 32
1: efeso ten afoku anu kwawe
0: then number 4 honor one another
1: eneto mi gbogbe na mi no so le
0: as the wife is honoring the husband.
1: They ask it to go beyond you.
0: Let the husband be honoring the wife.
1: Mokere mi mo asura dura sa to go beyond asieto no.
0: Honor one another.
1: Mi go beyond mi no zole.
0: That's in Romans chapter 12, verse 10.
1: Romans ota wiyawe afu aho.
0: When you get home, you read all these references.
1: When I jawe beyond wiyawe for elepo.
0: Number 5, receive one another.
1: Atoto mi no yip mi no zole.
0: Accept one another. That wife, maybe she's not as educated as you are.
1: Okay.
0: Well, you knew that before you got married. Maybe she pronounces some things I don't like those things. You knew that before you got married. Receive one another.
1: Don't
0: even look at those differences.
1: That's
0: Romans chapter 15 verse
1: 7.
0: Number 6, have peace with one another. Just live at peace. Whatever happened yesterday, forgive, forget. That's in Mark chapter 9 verse
1: 15.
0: Number 7, comfort one another. Just like there are words that discourage, there are words that encourage.
1: There are
0: words that will make your wife just get happy and relax. Sometimes it's the wife that is talking to the husband and you are comforting him with good encouraging sympathetic words.
1: That's
0: Thessalonians chapter 4 verse 18. Edify one another.
1: What
0: edify means to charge, to build up. Romans chapter 14 verse
1: 9.
0: Number 9, confess your faults to one another. And then you pray one. Then you are not going to mention that sin anymore. You find both of them in James chapter 5 verse 16. Number 11, forgive one another. You are not angels. You are two different people coming from two different backgrounds. Why are you offended in that small minor thing? You always speak offense. You just apologize and then you forgive one another. Colossians chapter 3 verse 13. Number 12, tarry for one another. When you want to eat, I'm hungry. This man will never come home in time. I don't know what he's doing again in the place of work. Every time he's coming late at night. Wait. Tarry one for another. That little thing. 1 Corinthians chapter 11 verse 33. Number 13, bear one another's burdens. Galatians chapter 6 verse 2. Number 14, forbear with one another. You know, in the marriage, every little thing, huh? Don't let the other part of my eye come out. I'll deal with you. That's not a good attitude in marriage. Forbear threatening. Swallow those words. Don't say them again. Don't ever allow that threatening word to come out of your mouth in your family again. Forbear one with another. Ephesians chapter 4 verse
1: 2.
0: Number 15, mind the same thing with one another. Romans chapter 12 verse 16. Number 16 now, submit one to another. You know, women, we sometimes have the erroneous idea. It's the woman that submits every time. You know what causes problem in our family? It's because my wife never submits to me. And expects me to submit to her idea. Think about that. I'll never do that. You want to have peace in the family? The Bible says you submit one to another.
1: But I don't hear me.
0: The husband does not have a monopoly of knowing the right thing to do in everything, at every time, in all places, in all situations. There are times God will give wisdom to the wife. Sarah was telling the husband, send this Hagar away. And Abraham thought, it's not a good idea. I love my boy Ishmael. And of course, the relationship between me and Hagar, you initiated it. How can I send this woman away? And God said, Abraham, this time, submit to Sarah, your wife.
1: There
0: are times that you will submit to the wife, and there are times, of course, the wife has to submit to the husband. But it's reciprocal. It's two way. It's not every time. My wife submits. My wife submits.
1: But
0: it's both ways, my dear brother. There are times to submit. There are times she will have to submit. Ephesians chapter 5 verse 21. Number 17, admonish one another. Colossians chapter 3 verse 16. But don't admonish and teach in the attitude of pride, in the spirit of pride, of an overcomer, of a conqueror. I conquer her. Come, look at the Bible. Look at what you're doing. Look at the Bible. No, you don't admonish as a conqueror, as a person who has crushed her, overcome her, in the spirit of gentleness and humility. My wife, can I show you something I discovered in the Bible?
1: And
0: dear sisters, don't put a cassette there. I know he will hear. He will not hear a word if I talk to him, but if I put a cassette, he will hear. And then you put the cassette at a particular point. Then you are waiting for him when he comes. And when he comes in, welcome my husband. Then you turn on the cassette, and then what cassette are you listening to? It's a good cassette. Listen. Then you know that in 2-3 minutes, the point you want him to hear, he will hear.
1: Amo novion che vive amo ase cassette de lo ei radio ne bro wana emro se ndo ndo emro se hu emro se na se cassette dai bo ara wa se cassette lo do ei o radio lo me bo anyo do o bo na to nukundo o 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
0: men will resent that. Because they know you are doing that on purpose. Don't use any backhanded, backyard method. Admonish one another.
1: Amo sulo sulen no ya pa mo ko tun ego asan iha do ajuro na ya ko su dogbon we eko do rawe ton dai blow.
0: Number 18, be not puffed up against one another.
1: Fatonu kwa tota mi mano fondo minoso la jiblo.
0: 1 Corinthians chapter 4 verse 6 verse 7.
1: Koreti tita otene afochiro po pocha we po.
0: Number 19, speak not evil of one another.
1: Fatonu kwa tota mi do onya do minoso goblo.
0: Before the children, never say anything bad, anything negative about their mother, about their father. 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
1: To o vile nukon ado nu o nyinade abi nu dagode dogbon ono eton dali abi dogbon oto yeton dali to nukon eton blo.
0: And before the in-laws, your parents or his parents or her parents, speak not evil about one another.
1: Bora to nyo wale nukon ezo kai meji to toe keri asuka abi meji to eto keri asi ado nu ya kare blo.
0: James chapter 4 verse 11.
1: Jacob otane afo widow.
0: Number 20, grudge not against one another.
1: James
0: chapter 5 verse 9.
1: Jacob ota to afo chene.
0: Number 21, judge not one another. Romans chapter 14 verse 13.
1: Konukuno pota mi dawena minoso blo lomono ta uyene afo uyaton.
0: And number 22, lie not one to the other. Colossians chapter 3 verse 9. Number 23, defraud not one another. 1 Corinthians chapter 7 verse 5. What actually that means is don't deny one another. 1 Corinthians 7 5, defraud, deny not one another. Number 24, exhort one another. Exhort one another. As you see the day approaching. Hebrews chapter 3 verse 13. You will exhort one another, lest there be an evil heart of unbelief in departing from the Lord.
1: You
0: see what hinders joy in many marriages is because some of these little things overlook them. And little things hurt. Little termites destroy more property than do earthquakes. More heartaches and sorrow are caused in families by little words and little deeds of unkindness.
1: aika wulukpo aika mi humi auto eyi kwedo dele me ewe no hiwa dogbo eyi nupe vi ele dali.
0: That's the reason why we need to take care of these little things, and the Lord will bless our families.
1: No example midura pa inu flip virago ene okuru na do na kwedo mi tan.
0: Give me a good amen there. I come to point number three now, fulfillment and fruitfulness in a happy marriage and family. Our families will be fulfilled. God is going to bless you beyond your expectation in your family in Jesus' name. In Exodus chapter 23, I'm reading from verse 25. And ye shall serve the Lord your God, and ye shall bless thy bread and thy water.
1: I was waiting for an amen there.
0: And I will take sickness from the midst of thee. If there's sickness on your wife, the Lord will take it away. You are going to have a happy marriage. If there's any sickness on your husband, the Lord will take the sickness away. There shall nothing cast their young. Your children will not die. Not be barren. You will not be barren in this land. The number of thy days I will fulfill. I will send my fear before thee. I will destroy all the people to whom thou shalt come. I will make all thine enemies to turn their backs unto thee.
1: But
0: if thou shalt indeed obey his voice and do all that I speak, then I will be an enemy to your enemies. Good things will be happening to your family in Jesus' name. Deuteronomy chapter 28, verse 1. And it shall come to pass, if thou shalt hearken diligently unto the voice of the Lord thy God, to observe and to do all the commandments which I command thee this day. That the Lord thy God will set thee on high above all the nations of the earth. And all these blessings shall come on thee and overtake thee, if thou shalt hearken unto the voice of the Lord thy God. Blessed shall thou be in the city.
1: And
0: blessed shall thou be in the field. Blessed shall be the fruit of thy body. The Lord has blessed your children, and they will continue to be blessed. Don't reverse the blessings on your children by cursing them. It tells us in verse 4, the Lord will bless the fruit of thy body, and the fruit of thy ground, and the fruit of thy cattle, and the increase of thy kind, and the flocks of thy sheep. The Lord shall bless thy basket and thy store. Blessed shall thou be when thou comest in. Blessed shall thou be when thou goest out. The Lord shall cause thine enemies that rise up against thee to be smitten before thy face. They shall come against thee one way and flee before thee seven ways.
1: You
0: will not run before the enemy. The enemies will run before you. The Lord shall command the blessing upon thee in thy storehouses and in all that thou settest thine hand to do. Bless thee in the land which the Lord giveth thee. The Lord shall establish you an holy people unto himself. As
1: he
0: has one unto thee. If thou shalt keep the commandments of the Lord thy God and walk in his ways. And all the people of the earth shall know, shall see that thou art called by the name of the Lord and it shall be afraid of you. And the Lord shall make thee plenteous in goods in the fruits of thy body. And in the fruit of thy cattle, in the fruit of thy ground. And in the land which the Lord swore unto thy fathers to give thee. The Lord shall open unto thee his good treasure. The heaven to give the rain unto the land in its season. And to bless all the work of your hand. Show me your hand. Everything you do was that blessed, anointed hand, God will bless in Jesus' name. God will prosper you. He will rebuke the devourer for your sake in Jesus' name. You will lend unto many, you will not borrow. The Lord will make you the head. You will not be the tail. You will be above only. Thou shalt not be beneath. If thou shalt hearken to the commandment of the Lord thy God, which I commanded this day to observe and to do them. You are blessed, you will not be cursed. Let's rise up and talk to the Lord in prayer. Thank the Lord that the Lord has blessed you. You are not married yet. A good wife is ready for you. You are not married yet. A good husband is waiting for you. You will have the desire of your heart. To open your mouth and say, Lord, I need your blessing. My dear brothers and sisters who are preparing to get married, don't have any doubt in your mind. Have anything like the idols, you know, people hold in their heart. Why would you have that when God is going to give you the very, very best? And the husbands and wives love one another. Good things happen where there is love. Parents and children love one another. Good things happen where you find love. Believers love one another. Good things happen where there is love. In Jesus' name we pray.
1: So Jesus, we come and you that day.
0: Raise up your hand for blessing. Father, in the name of
1: Jesus,
0: we thank you for your children here today. We're asking you, Lord, you pour your blessings now upon all your people in Jesus' name.
1: now fito etito fito egbele ani kontona to jagbondo metola jito iko Jesus to me.
0: We are praying for young adults who are planning to get married, oh Lord, beyond their expectation, beyond even their prayer. You will bless them with good wives and good husbands in Jesus' name.
1: Mito dahona dekpe vu mito eto alo awule na do wule lole no kulo ananu adagbe anakontona to jagbondo jito iko Jesus to me.
0: And for our parents, all that they need to take care of their family and provide for them abundantly in Jesus' name.
1: So, na mejito le nweje ina to kwedo me, okulo nahan ye to iko Jesus to me.
0: And for the family who are married here and there is no child yet, Lord, we cancel barrenness in their families. We declare that they will not be barren and they will not cast their young. They will have children in Jesus' name.
1: Mr. Degbedo, you may win.
0: Lord, what you have promised your people is life of heaven on earth.
1: All
0: those who are hearing the word of God today, Lord, we rejoice because that is what your people are going to have in Jesus' name. Confirm your blessing upon everyone here, O Lord. And let the joy of the Lord continue with everybody. I pray that you clear the way before your people. With the enemies, when there is sickness or any damage, oh Lord, take everything away in Jesus'
1: name.
0: Your people are people of blessing. There will be no curse attached to their lives. I pray, Lord, that every time the joy of the Lord will always see the testimony and that joy in their lives and families. Thank you, Lord, because we know you have answered. In Jesus' name we pray. God bless every one of you. Remember to read all those references when you get back home. Will you read them? Good people, God bless you.
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3: Let us pray.
4: Migbo, mini hode.
3: Father, we thank you very much for this day of worship. Thank you because when he said unto us that we shall come to the house of the Lord, we are glad because we know that you are going to bless us.
4: We
3: are praying, O Lord, as we get together today around your word, your spirit will speak to every heart in Jesus' name. We pray that nobody will come here and go back the same and without your blessing in Jesus' name. We pray, O Lord, that our hearts will be open. Our understanding will be enlightened. And your spirit will take the word and apply it to every heart in Jesus' name. We're asking, O Lord, that your word will have a definite effect and influence upon every heart, turn us around, and make a definite change and transformation in every life in Jesus' name. Give us that commitment, that consecration, that loyalty and faithfulness. So that till the very end, we'll continue to serve you without going back on our commitment in Jesus' name. Thank you, Lord, for the answer. In Jesus' name, we pray. In Matthew chapter 24, I'm reading verses 12 and 13. And because iniquity shall abound, the love of many shall wax cold. But he that shall endure unto the end the same shall be saved. Here are the words of Jesus Christ himself, our Lord and Savior. And he gave us an indication that as the end of the world will be approaching, that there will be the growing cold of the love of professors of religion. And yet he tells us not everybody will go back. There are those who will endure till the end, be loyal to the Lord until the very end. And he says those are the people that will be saved. And as Jesus Christ the Lord said so. Peter the Apostle, he emphasized the same thing.
1: Peter Apostle
3: in 1 Peter chapter 1, reading there in verse 13.
1: Peter Tita Uta Tita, he has one for Weaton.
3: Wherefore, gather up the loins of your mind, be sober, and hope to the end for the grace that is to be brought unto you at the revelation of Jesus Christ.
1: And now to me, black by out to me, Toto Gigi, me.
3: It's saying, starting now, that's something. But it's when you run the race to the finish line, that's when you are going to be with the Lord eventually. Therefore it says, hope till the very end. Keep on moving on, keep on living as a disciple ought to live until the very end. Gather up the loins of your mind. It's referring to the attitude of the people in those days. They generally wore a flowing gown. And if they wanted to do a strenuous work, they'll gather together all the various flabby areas or parts of the garment. And use a belt and buckle to tidy everything so that they will be smart for the work they needed to do. It's like somebody on motorcycle today wearing this flowing garment. If he really wants to ride well, he gathers everything together, tucks everything in. Gather up the loins of your mind and then be sober and hope to the very end for that grace that shall be brought unto you at the revelation, the coming of the Lord.
1: Then
3: he talks to them as members of the family of God. In verse 14, as obedient children, not fashioning yourself according to the former laws in your ignorance, but as he which has called you is holy, so be ye holy in all manner of conversation, because it's written, be ye holy, for I am holy. Calling the people, he was still telling them anything that will really help us as we see the end approaching. Revelation chapter
1: 2,
3: reading verses 25 and 26. But that which ye have already hold fast till I come.
4: Chigba mi kotindo ne mihengo grigrika
3: nyinadowa. You're asking how long will my commitment be? It says until I come. That which you have already, you have salvation, hold it fast. You have sanctification, hold it fast. Are you baptized in the Holy Ghost? Hold it fast. Have you got the doctrines of the Bible? What you have already, hold it fast until I come. Then in verse 26, he that overcometh and keepeth my words unto the end.
4: It's
3: something to start, and it's another thing to finish. It's something to begin very well. It's another thing for you to keep on running the race. But it says, he that overcometh, the flesh is going to fight against the conviction. And Satan is going to fight your commitment. He that overcometh. Are you endeavoring to overcome your flesh? He that overcometh and keepeth my works unto the end. It's starting to work for God, it's something. But that work the Lord has placed in your hand, that you keep it until the very end.
4: It
3: says, it is him to him I will give power over, he'll give a power. Here we find there are many people that start in the race of life and they start well. But their fuel runs out before they finish the race.
4: There
3: are some Christians that begin very high. And they are ready to take on anyone and anything. And their consecrations appear even higher than the consecrations we appear to have read in the Bible. But then, although they may start and begin very high, they finish very low. And very soon they slow down. Very soon the commitment is no more there. Very soon there's no loyalty anymore. Very soon they're not thinking about heaven, thinking about God anymore. At the beginning, they seem to be promising. Before they get to the end, they are compromising. That's why I want to look at the life of Gideon today. Look at the beginning and look at the middle and look at the end and see what became of Gideon. I'm talking to you on lifetime commitment and loyalty to God. Lifetime commitment and loyalty to God. Our commitment and loyalty to God shall continue to the very end. Point number one, conversion and call by the Savior. Conversion and call by the Savior. In Judges chapter 6, we're looking at it from verse 12. Here it says, and the angel of the Lord appeared unto him and said unto him, Lord, the Lord is with thee, thou mighty man of valor. Here the encouragement came. The Lord was calling Gideon. You see, there are many people that are called salvation and service at the same time. They are called to the conversion experience and they are commissioned to the work of the Lord at the same time. Here we are told that Gideon, he received this visitation from heaven. And then from verse 14, and the Lord looked upon him, and he said, go in this thy mind, and thou shalt save Israel from the hand of the Midianites. Have I not sent thee? And he said unto him, O my Lord, wherewith shall I save Israel? Behold, my family is poor in Manasseh, and I'm the least in my father's house.
4: And
3: the Lord said unto him, surely I will be with thee, and thou shalt smite the Midianites as one man. There we find the call of Gideon. The Lord called him. He had the responsibility, a work for him to do. In the same way, the Lord is calling you. He calls you to salvation. Come unto me, all ye that labor and are heavy laden, I will give you rest. As soon as you give your life to the Lord, he calls you to service. He says, go and tell them what good thing the Lord has done for you. And you begin to publicize how Christ saves. You begin to tell them how they too can be forgiven. And the work of God has started already. You may not be called by any name, and yet you are responding to the call of God upon your life. That's why everything you do, in every place where you may go, you do it as unto the Lord. You're not doing it as unto man, because it's not man that called you. Then we will see what the Lord told him to do in that same chapter. In verse 25, and it came to pass the same night that the Lord said unto him, that take thy father's young bullock, even the second bullock of 7 years old, and throw down the altar of Baal that thy father has, and cut down the groove that is by it.
4: And
3: build an altar to the Lord thy God upon the top of this rock in the ordered place, and take the second bullock and offer a burnt sacrifice with the wood of the grove which thou shalt cut down.
4: And then in verse 27,
3: then Gideon took 10 men of his servants and did as the Lord had said unto him.
4: When we Gideon
3: and so it was, because he feared his father's household and the men of the city, that he could not do it by the day, that he did it by night. And the Lord wanted him to cancel and destroy idolatry. Because the Lord was calling to the high position. And that high position demanded that it will be the Lord and the Lord alone that he will serve. He will show his allegiance to the Lord, his faithfulness to the Lord, by obeying what the Lord had called him to do. And he was not the only one. You'll find in the Bible that God will not have a rival. He's not going to have a part of a commitment. He wants to have everything. And if he has called you, he's telling you that every idol must be taken away out of your life. It means the totality of your heart you offer unto the Lord. And there's nobody to compete with the Lord concerning anything you have in your life. First Kings chapter 15 verse 12. And he took away the Sodomites out of the land and removed all the idols that his fathers had made. Here we find another individual, Esau. And this Esau, what he did when God called him. And God gave him encouragement by the prophet that he sent to him. He said he took the Sodomites away. If there is a sodomy in your life, that is, if you are being a sodomite or a lesbian and you are being defiling yourself in any way, you'll take that away. You repent of all that. And if you've been serving idol, if you've been in occultism, you'll take that away to you. You do not want anything in your life or to still be competing with the demand of the Lord in your life. In 2 Chronicles chapter 19 verse 3, nevertheless there are good things found in thee, in that thou hast taken away the groves out of the land and has prepared thine heart to seek God. When you want to serve the Lord and you are hearing the call of God to salvation, that's what you do.
4: But when
3: everything that is smacking of idolatry, anything that is related to occultism, anything that is related to traditional religion, you take everything away. You say that was in the Old Testament. Does the Lord require the same thing in the New Testament? Oh yes, that's what we find in the pages of the New Testament too. In Acts of the Apostles chapter 15 verse 28 and verse 29, for it seemed good to the Holy Ghost and to us to lay upon you no greater burden than these necessary things.
4: In verse 29,
3: that he abstain from meat offered to idols. Not even that you will not worship idols alone, you destroy all the idols. And if there are meats sacrificed to idols, you will not use them. You abstain from meat, from food offered to idols, and from blood. And from being strangled, because in those days they were strangled the animal they wanted to offer to the idols. And then they were told, now you say you are born again, now you say you are children of God, you will abstain from all those things. And from fornication. Fornication in every form. That defiles your flesh. from which if ye keep yourselves, ye shall do well, fear ye well.
4: So eko
3: you'll find then in the word of God that as we are responding to the call of God, anything that is, you know, it's been uppermost in your heart, and you see that that thing is competing with the Lord in your life, it's becoming an idol, whatever it is. Then you have to get rid of it if you want the Lord to be the real Lord indeed, to be the Lord of your life. It may be money that becomes an idol. It may be your job that becomes an idol. It may be clothing that becomes an idol. It may be jewelry that becomes an idol. Whatever it is, it may be wanting to travel overseas and join this and join that, that becomes an idol. It may be your child that becomes an idol. You will not have anything to be an idol in your life. God will be number one. In 1 Timothy chapter 6, reading there from verse 9.
4: Timothy,
3: but they that will be rich fall into temptation and a snare. That is the people that take money as an idol. They want it, they talk about it, they plan about it. Will travel for it. They will sacrifice for it. They will miss fellowship for it. They will even sacrifice their family. They want to be rich at all costs. And they're counting the millionaires in the country. And they say before long, I ought to be one of the millionaires. I can do it. My, you know, uncle did it. And so and so doesn't have more talent than I have. If they are millionaires, I can make it. That
4: doesn't
3: become an idol in your life. They that will be rich fall into temptation and a snare, into many foolish and artful lusts, which drown men in destruction and perdition. For the love of money is the root of all evil, which while some coveted after, they have erred from the faith and pierced themselves through with many sorrows.
4: In verse 11,
3: but that man of God flee these things. Don't allow money to be your God. Don't allow business to take over and take the place of God in your life. We're told in Colossians chapter 3, reading from verse 5 and verse
4: 6.
3: Mortify, that means put to death, mortify therefore your members which are upon the earth. Fornication, that's it again. The boyfriend, the girlfriend, the man friend, or the woman friend. Not being satisfied with your wife alone. Or you are not married yet, and you are going about, and you are touching this and touching that. Fornication, mortify it.
4: Uncleanness,
3: inordinate affection, evil concupiscence, and the covetousness, which is idolatry. You're looking at the cars other people are riding. You covet it. The jobs other people are having, or the house other people are living in. Opportunities and scholarships and whatever other people have, you will not sleep at night.
4: Once you hear that so and so
3: has got this,
4: when I see the
3: and that covetousness becomes idolatry. Why is covetousness idolatry? Because that sin is sitting on the throne of your heart. And if we talk only about holiness and going to heaven, and about the second coming of the Lord, that doesn't interest you. And if you hear there's another place where they're telling them how to become millionaires, that's where you run to. Covetousness is idolatry. In verse 6, for which things sake the wrath of God comes on the children of disobedience. That's why when you are responding to the call of God, you realize you cannot serve God and money at the same time. It means that you are yielding yourself to the Lord, you are saying,

0: cannot serve God and have any other thing to be an idol at the same time in your life. In 1 John chapter 5, verse 21, little children keep yourselves from idols. That's what a Gideon did. He had the call of the Lord. And then the Lord told him, there will be no rival in your life. If I'm going to use you, therefore, take those idols and destroy them. And he did. He responded to the call of God and he started following after the Lord. I come to point number two, consecration and concentration in service. Consecration and concentration in service. When the Lord called him, he concentrated on just that one thing. He wasn't scattering all his efforts about. He concentrated on the call that the Lord had given him. And he consecrated all his talent, all his skill, everything that he had unto the service of the Lord that the Lord had called him to.
1: But
0: now in Judges chapter 7, in verse 7, and the Lord said unto Gideon, by the 300 men that laughed, will I save you and deliver the Midianites into thine hand? And let all the other people go, every man unto his own place. The thing that happened just before this verse is that the Spirit of God came upon Gideon. He blew the trumpet and quite a number of people they came, and eventually there were many people, 32,000 people. And the Lord saw them. He knew their heart. He knew that although they were present physically, not all of them were willing to consecrate everything and be totally committed unto the service of the Lord. So he said, Gideon, all these people that are with you, they are too many. There are people that are afraid. Afraid of their stomach. Afraid of what if we go and we don't come back. Afraid of what may happen to their family as they go to the battle for the Lord. Afraid for their own lives. They are afraid of the future. And they are not going to concentrate on the job they are going for. Therefore, announce to them, anyone that's afraid, let him go back home. And 22,000 went back home. Remaining 10,000. And you will see that the 10,000, they will not even be enough. And then God said, Gideon, there's still too many.
1: As you have better, Gideon,
0: lest the people of Israel should say, by our own skill, our own power, our own hand, we have been able to defeat the Midianites.
1: Now may Israel tell him by
0: bring them to the riverside, I'll test them. And then they got there. And when they got there, some of the people knelt down. And drank very well. Only 300 lapped as a dog would lap the water. And then God says, set aside these 300. By these 300 that show the sign of consecration and the sign of concentration. Looking ahead unto the task I've given them. And

0: the present pleasure was not important to them. It was a goal. It was what the Lord was calling them for. And then they went. And Gideon himself was as consecrated as the people. In verse 9, and it came to pass the same night that the Lord said unto him, arise, get thee down unto the host, for I have delivered it unto thine hand.
1: In
0: verse 17, he said unto them, look on me, and do likewise. And behold, when I come to the outside of the camp, it shall be as I do, so shall ye do.
1: He
0: said, I'm going to be so consecrated to the Lord. I'm sure if all of you will do as I am going to do, there will be victory. And those people too, they kept on looking at Gideon. And whatever he did, they were going to do because they knew that was a secret of the victory. Isn't that what the Lord is calling us to? Is he not telling us, don't look to the other side? In the other church, that's how they are doing it. That's not the answer. And I read a particular book, and in that book, this is how those people and that church of that generation, and that's not your example. He says there's a Gideon that he has given you. That Gideon himself, he ought to consecrate everything that he has unto the Lord. And then in verse 18, when I blow with the trumpet, I and all that are with me, then blow ye the trumpet also on every side of all the camp, and say the sword of the Lord and of Gideon. And then in verse 21, and they stood every man in his place round about the camp, and all the host ran and cried and fled.
1: And
0: you see, when they concentrated on the work, that's how the Lord gave them victory. J.I. Packer, one theologian, he gave an illustration. Just like a story anecdote, we call it. He said a little wristwatch was saying that I don't want to just serve one individual. I want to be more popular. Looks at the big Ben, that is the big clock up there. That when everybody is passing, they'll be looking at that scene.
1: But
0: everybody will see the time. He says, that is where I want to be. I want to serve this congregation and serve this congregation and serve that. I want to serve the whole world. And eventually they lifted up by small string, that wristwatch, and they lifted it up and lifted it up and lifted it up until it came to the place of the Big Ben. That is of the big clock, and then people looked up. The owner looked up and says, my watch, where are you? I cannot see you again. And then the theologian said, his exaltation became his annihilation.
1: annihilation.
0: But you people come to Zeta Gaito Ewalezum Vasudo.
1: That means because he was exalted so high now, then he went out of service. Because they cannot see it anymore. Many people, they want to rise and rise and rise. I don't want to be in that small group. I don't want to be in that small area. They don't want to concentrate in the place where God has called them. Because of that, they exalt themselves. And they say, you see, praise the Lord, I'm no more, in one location now. No more bondage anymore. I am free now. I move over here. I move over there. If the farmer did that and didn't concentrate on his farm, he'll not be able to feed the nation. If the tailor did that and didn't concentrate on sewing in his shop, he'll not be able to clothe the people. If the dry cleaner did that and is here and there, he'll not be able to get anything done. There is consecration and there is concentration. Of course, the other people that don't understand throw aspersions on you and ridicule you and say it's restricted, it doesn't go out. Concentrate on the work the Lord has given you to do. In Numbers chapter 14, verse 24. But my servant Caleb, because he had another spirit with him and has followed me fully, not me so heartedly. He will I bring unto the land whereinto he went, and his seed shall possess it. When you are not with the mind of the other people, we cannot do it now. And we don't think we can make it. And it's too tough. Of course it's tough. Of course the Christian life is not a bed of roses. Of course the Lord Jesus even said, you meet persecution, there will be suffering. But he says, he that endures to the very end, the same shall be saved. You'll see other people, you'll find other people in the community, they say, we are born again to you. We go to a gospel church too. And we go to even Pentecostal church too. And ours is not as strict as that. And in fact, we have liberty in our place. And then you're looking at what they're saying, and you're wondering, am I not punishing myself? Why all this consecration? Why all this holiness? Why all this restitution? Well, that's what the Lord has called you to. If Gideon looked at the people at this time, you see all the 22,000 that went back, he too would have gone back. If he looked at the 10,000 less 300, he too would have gone back. But he was looking at the one that has called him. That's what the Lord is telling you to do. As we go on the journey on this race to heaven, you'll hear many things. It says, dazzling sights you will see. And many sounds you will hear. But it says, Master, my Lord Jesus, Jesus, stay by me.
0: In 2 Kings chapter 23, reading there in verse 3,
1: and the king stood by a pillar and made a covenant before the Lord to walk after the Lord. And to keep his commandment and his testimony and his statutes with all their heart and with all their soul, to perform the words of this covenant that were written in this book. And all the people stood to the covenant. Those people made a vow. The vow was they were going to be obedient to the word of God. As it is written, so were they going to live. As the word of God had emphasized, that's exactly how they were going to leave. The same thing we have read in the Old Testament is what we find in the New Testament. That we must keep on looking unto the Lord Jesus Christ.
0: It's
1: the same way the Lord is telling us, Gideon is gone now, but then Jesus Christ is still there and he's always there. He is a model. He is a perfect example. And that's what the Lord is also calling you to. In Hebrews chapter 12 verse 1. It says, wherefore, seeing we are also compassed about with so great a cloud of witnesses, let us lay aside every weight and a sin that so easily beset us, and let us run with patience the race that is set before us.
0: It
1: says, we're running a race. Other people started. They were not able to finish. You know why they were not able to finish? The things that confront you now is the thing that confronted them.
0: They
1: were committed at the beginning. Their imagination, their strategy, their plan, their business, their family, everything they committed to the Lord at the beginning. But as time went on, and then they were growing in the Lord and growing in the scriptures, they became familiar with the scriptures, they became familiar with the Lord, they became familiar with the ways of the Lord, and they knew that, well, as we consecrated before, it shouldn't have been so strict like that. The Lord will excuse that and excuse this. This will not matter at all. This will not matter at all. In fact, we know Christians who have traveled and they still remain Christians. We know Christians who have gone into business and they still remain Christians. We know Christians who use these things and they are still Christians. We know Christians who paint and palm and use jewelry and they are still Christians. And in fact, they speak in tongues and they have the power and the dynamite of God in their lives. We know other denominations. In the past, they didn't know that denomination. All they knew was the call of God upon their life. But now, it says, the weight that does so easily come upon us, every weight you lay it aside. And then the sin that so easily besets us, the sin of the flesh, and the sin that many people will excuse, you lay them aside so that you'll be able to run the race with patience, with perseverance. That's what patience in Rhea means, steadfastness, perseverance, endurance. You run that race with patience, the race that is set before you. And then in verse 2, looking unto Jesus. If you look unto Jesus, a lot of things will just evaporate out of your life. If you are looking unto Jesus, a lot of things you have done, a lot of things you are doing today, a lot of things you might do tomorrow, which you will never, never do. And so it says, looking unto Jesus, the author and the finisher of our faith, who for the joy that was set before him, he endured the cross, despising the shame, and he sat down on the right hand of the throne of God.
0: That's
1: what the Lord is calling us to now. He's telling us that we need to keep on looking at Jesus. If you look at people, you are going to excuse yourself. If you look at people, you are going to say, I've consecrated too much to the Lord. If you look at people, you are going to say, but they are going to the same heaven. And we're in the same church. And we're serving the Lord together. And they don't take it as strictly as I take it. They take it easy. If they take it easy, what's my problem? Why am I taking it like this? Your problem is you are looking at the people. And not everybody that started well is going to finish well. Your problem is the people you are looking at, you don't know their record with God. But looking unto Jesus, the author and the finisher of our faith, for the joy that was set before him, he endured the cross. Even he went to die on that cross.
0: But
1: he sat down now on the right hand of the Father. Philippians chapter 3, reading there from verse 7. But what things were gained to me, those I counted loss for Christ. Yea, doubtless, and I count all things even now but loss for the excellency of the knowledge of Christ Jesus my Lord, for whom I have suffered the loss of all things, and do count them. I counted them in the past, but that's not enough. I'm counting them now, even as dung, that I may win Christ.
0: And
1: then in verse 13 it tells us, brethren, I count not myself to have apprehended. All those things that he didn't get into his head. Even with all that has been done, I do not count myself to have apprehended, but this one thing I do, forgetting those things which are behind, and reaching forth to those things which are before in front of me. I press toward the mark for the prize of the high calling of God in Christ Jesus. If that was his attitude, what's your own attitude? In the word of God, we find what we're supposed to do.
0: The
1: consecration we're supposed to manifest. And the concentration on the work of God, on whatever the Lord has committed into our hands, what we're to do.
0: But you made it, I had a point
1: in Romans chapter 12, verses 1 and 2. So I beseech you therefore, brethren, by the mercies of God, because of the mercies, because of the grace, because of the love, because of the goodness of God to you, because he gave you salvation which you didn't merit, and he gave you sanctification which you didn't merit, and you are baptized in the Holy Ghost and you didn't merit that, because of the healing and the blessings and the miracles that he has given you, because of the family he has given you, when you came you had nothing. It appeared you are not going to make anything in life. All that he gave you without your merit, who knew you before? Who knew that you'll ever make anything? Can't you bear testimony with me when your parents look at you and they say, ah, God is wonderful? We didn't know you could be anything. But look at what you are now, all by the grace of God. He says, by those mercies of God, by the mercies of God, that he presents your bodies now. They tell us the body doesn't matter in the worship of God. They tell us we can punch a hole in our ears and put earrings there and put attachment in our ear and they put the painting and everything. They tell us God doesn't worry about the body, that's all external. But then the word of God says that you present your body as a living sacrifice, holy, acceptable unto God, which is your reasonable service. And then be not conformed to this world. You know what that means? You know what the world looks like? You know how the world imagines things? You know the world, when you see them in their form, fear, in their parties, in their feasts? You know the world, when you see them in politics? You know the world, when you see them on the ground, on the football field? You know the world, when you see them in their pollutions and their practices? You know the world, when you see the world in all the things that the Bible calls worldliness? You know each. It says, be not conformed to this world. You're not bring the world into your dressing, into naming ceremony, into marriage, into wedding, into reception, into anything. You're not bring the world in. You'll be finding out every time the Lord has called you. And as you look at the church today, and you look at yourself today, if you have been here 15 years ago, if you have been here 20 years ago, look back, you can call back the picture in your mind, you can call back what you saw then, the obedience to Scripture, the commitment to Scripture, and you can call back if you attended wedding 20 years ago, if you attended any naming ceremony 20 years ago, if you attended retreat 20 years, you can look back, and you can look at it now. And even though the Lord has told us over and over and over, be not conformed to this world. You can look at the church around you. You can look at the appearance of all those people in their churches. You can get into the very homes and houses and look at the lives of the people. And look at what they have there. And then you can think back 50 years ago, 10 years ago. Are we not conforming ourselves to the world? Have we not neglected and rejected the word of the Lord? And yet the Lord is telling us, be not conformed unto this world, but be transformed by the renewing of your mind, that ye may prove what is that good and acceptable and perfect will of God. I told you I was going to keep on using Gideon as an example today. Leading text in each of the passages we're looking at. I come to point number 3, compromise and corruption after success. This man Gideon became successful. The Lord blessed him. The Lord used him. But eventually in his success, here is what happened. And this is what happens to many people. In Judges chapter 8 from verse 20. And Gideon said unto them, I would desire a request of you, that ye would give me every man the earrings of his prey. For they had golden earrings. Why? Because they were Ishmaelites, not Israelites. And then it says, and they answered, we will willingly give them, and they spread a garment, and did cast therein every man the earring of his prey.
2: Yes, Brohoda, Mulanana, Mulanajo, Yepo, Jopo, Yesa, Dre, Avode, Bobe, Dra, Dome, Sunundo, Potomenu, Obanwe, Toto, Le.
1: And the wage of the golden earrings that he requested was 1,700 shekels of gold.
2: O Jessica, Tomenu, Tole, Le,
1: beside the ornaments and the collars and the purple raiment that was on the kings of Midian. And then it says, and beside the chains that were about their camel's neck. And Gideon in verse 27 made an effort thereof and put it in his city, even in Ophrah.
2: Gideon, Gideon is obasi,
1: and all Israel went, thither, a warring after it, which seemed became a snare unto Gideon and to his house. See the man that destroyed idol at the beginning. Raising up idol of earrings at the end. See the fellow that preached total commitment and conversion transformation at the beginning, going back to the ways of the Gentiles. But can we point to Gideon alone? Can you not point to people in the short history of this church?
2: Have
1: you not seen people that stood here in this same pulpit?
2: And they
1: preached against worldliness. And they will pray and cry and move the whole church to pray and cry. Have you not found people around you that even said, if that will be, pray. That God will take you away from this world if you are the one that will change the standard of the word of God. Have we not found them like Gideon? They started well in the spirit. They are finishing up in the flesh. And now they are telling us no sanctification, no holiness again. And if they mention the sanctification, it is adjusted, it is modeled up. And it remains nothing really of the sanctification of the Bible. You see the worldliness there. You see the cosmetics there. You see everything there. It's not only in Lagos. Go to the States. And you'll find people that were in our retreats before. And they preached this word of God, and it appeared there was no other preacher. And then, in fact, some of them, one of them told me, excuse me, please. Let me talk to you as family of God. He told me himself, he said, sir, that that's in the good old days. That's when things were going on fine. That's when he stood on the word of God. That's when he preached the word of God like we ought to preach it. And we sent him to the state. And then he said, sir, I'm happy to tell you that people are saying you are Kumuyi number two. They called him Kumuyi number two. But eventually now he went away. He left the pulpit of deeper life. He started another thing. Worldliness came in, dancing came in, drumming came in. He still lost me in the flesh. He still lost me in the, you know, when we talk of love in the normal way. When I went to their estate, sometimes last year, he made attempt to see me. He said, I'm still your son. I looked at him, I said, you are my son. Is anybody my son who doesn't believe restitution? Who doesn't believe sanctification? Who is anybody my son who brings in the drumming and the dancing and the worldliness into his new church? Is anybody my son who this word of God, we gathered around it, we centered everything on it, we chewed it, we swallowed it, we stood upon it.
2: And
1: he called you Kumuyi number two. Now I don't know what to call you. Are you still my son? He said, yes, I'm still your son. I couldn't talk much. I said, well, if I want to see you, I will send for you. How could I send for him? Because every time I see him, it's like I should be crying. They have muddled up the word. They have taken Jesus away. They have taken sanctification away. They have taken the thing that called us, the thing that made the people of the world to point to us.
2: That's
1: a special church. The thing that made the people to say, they said, we know one church in town. Even Muslims will say, go to deeper life if you want real religion. Even Abadis will say, go to deeper life if you want real religion. If you want the real power of God without any hypocrisy,
2: Go to deeper life.
1: In fact, there are people that say nobody invited them. They slept like this and God said, you want to worship me? You want to get to heaven? There's only one place I can direct you
2: to.
1: And then they didn't know the way. And then they got into a vehicle. And then it was calling, a bagada bagada. And they said, they said it's deeper life. And then when he got over there and he saw the church, he began to cry. And he said, God, you love me. You want me to get to heaven. You showed this place to me. And then he was in the congregation there. And little me, I took the word of God. I began to speak. And then he said, "This was like they told me about that man." And then he cried. He got saved and he's in the church. Maybe you are the one now. And then the Lord called you and said, "Sit down there. Sit down there till you die. Till I come back, let me meet you there. Let me meet you on the word of God, like Gideon. What has become of the Bible in your hand? Rise up and let us pray. Are you changing it? Compromise is coming in, corruption is coming in. Worldliness is coming in. The dressing of the world is coming in. The attitude of the people is coming in. Stealing is coming in. Fraud is coming in. Immorality is coming in. Telling lies against God about the will of God. Everything is coming in. You stood on the word of God before. You were walking well before. You were standing well before. Who has bewitched you that you will not continue in the way of righteousness God called you
2: to?
1: God brought you here. You know your consecration years gone by. You know how you totally gave yourself to the Lord years gone by. Why have you changed? We have not got to the end of the journey yet. We're still moving on. We're still moving
2: on.
1: Why don't you retrace your step and come back to where the Lord is calling you and say, Lord, I'm going to follow you till the end. And I'm going to keep the standard of the word of God. He that will endure till the very end, the same shall be saved.

0: Let's close our eyes for prayer. Heavenly Father, we thank you for bringing us to the Bible study today. We thank you because of the love we have for your word. We are praying, O Lord, that this love for your word will be a fruit in every life, every heart, every family in Jesus' name.
1: We are praying,
0: Lord, as we come together today to study your word.
1: We pray,
0: Lord, you apply the word, interpret the word, relevant to every heart and every situation in Jesus'
1: name.
0: We pray, Lord, that today you help us to move forward in the study of your word as well as in obedience to your word.
1: We
0: thank you because we know you have answered us. In Jesus' name we pray. A good amen. I welcome every one of you to the Bible study today. We've been looking at the revelation of the Lord Jesus Christ.